0: It didn't arrest him specifically. I guess they're going through all the video, and that's got to be wildly entertaining. All right, guys, you've watched it long enough. Yeah. We come back. Joey Tuccio starts with onetoday.com. You may remember him. We had him on, I guess, must have been near the end of April. And the dogs and being tortured by the insane mental patients and drug addicts on Skid Row. Apparently, there were a litter of pug puppies being illegally bred by a vagrant. And their mother was struck and killed by a vehicle. And the breeder will not give them up. And for weeks, they could not get the LAPD or Mayor Bass to do anything about it. There's something really sick with her. There's something is just very wrong. We will talk to Joey Tuccio coming up. Deborah Mark is live in the KFI 24-hour newsroom.
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2: Progress. I'm Deborah Mark, live from the KFI 24-hour newsroom. LA Fire Department Chief Jamie Moore says he's hoping to have that warehouse fire in Boyle Heights put out and control of the warehouse given back to Lineage by Friday. Department spokesperson Anthony Tubbs tells KTLA crews have been able to get back on the roof and open up extra holes
3: to allow us to be able to put thousands of gallons of water per minute onto this deep-seated fire.
2: Lineage says it believes the fire started on the roof when the owner of the solar panels was doing tests. The owner of that solar power company says the cause is yet to be determined and it is cooperating fully with authorities. LA County has approved a local emergency declaration to deal with this fire in Boyle Heights.
4: Board of Supervisors Chairwoman Hilda Solis and LA Mayor Bass made the joint declaration over the weekend, so the board vote was mostly a formality. Solis says the fire, which started last week, is disrupting the lives of thousands of LA County residents, including in East LA, which she represents. The motion also directs a full investigation into the facility, future safety compliance, and a claims process for residents. Governor Newsom's also declared a state of emergency to mobilize resources and help with recovery. Michael Crozier, KFI News.
2: LA City Councilwoman Isabel Jurado is introducing a package of accountability measures in the wake of this fire. The measures would mandate public release of environmental testing results, a report on what materials were present at the facility and which ones burned, answers about the cause of the fire, and transit support to reduce the amount of time residents are forced to spend outside during the emergency. The LA City Council has approved a measure for the November ballot for a half-cent sales tax to fund the LA Fire Department. The measure was proposed by the Union for City Firefighters, which submitted more than 225,000 signatures to qualify it for the ballot. Backers estimate the tax will generate about $345 million in the first year. Five more people have been arrested in California as part of a federal crackdown on health care.
5: The U.S. Attorney's Office says the arrests include a Whittier woman who was allegedly scamming Medi-Cal out of $270 million for fraudulent prescription drug claims, and a guy from the San Fernando Valley whose hospice care companies allegedly fraudulently billed Medicare for $27 million. The arrests are part of a larger federal crackdown on health care fraud involving more than $6.5 billion in false claims, with more than 450 people charged so far. Jason Nathanson, KFI News.
2: With Southern California in the midst of a heat advisory and more people expected to head to the water to cool off, lifeguards have a few safety reminders.
6: Lifeguards make hundreds of rescues each day in the summer along L.A. County beaches, and Marine Battalion Chief A.J. Lester with the L.A. County Fire Lifeguard Division says this will help you avoid becoming one of them.
7: Swim and surf near an open lifeguard tower. Always swim and surf within your abilities and check in with a lifeguard before you get to the beach, or when you get down to the beach, to make sure that you're swimming in a safe location.
6: Lester also says checking in with guards and never turning your back on the ocean can also help you avoid the kind of sneaker waves that have washed a number of people away recently. Mark Rauner, KFI News.
2: Jeffrey Epstein's longtime executive secretary, Leslie Groff, has told the House Oversight Committee she wasn't aware of her boss's notorious sex trafficking. ABC's Peter Haralambos says that's according to a transcript that was released today.
8: Groff told lawmakers that she routinely scheduled massage appointments for her boss, but never booked appointments for anyone she knew to be underage. She told lawmakers, quote, "I thought it was just something he did, like going to the gym."
2: Groff appeared as part of the committee's ongoing inquiry into the federal government's handling of investigations into Epstein and his alleged accomplices. For the first time, the Senate has approved a war powers resolution to block U.S. military action against Iran. It's the 10th time the Senate has tried to stop the war. The resolution is largely symbolic, doesn't fully carry the force of law. The House approved the resolution earlier this month. And officials in the U.S. and Iran have made contradictory statements on the issue of nuclear inspections in Iran. ABC's Karen Travers says President Trump insists the Iranians have agreed to allow it, but a spokesperson for Iran's foreign ministry says they have not.
9: Asked when inspectors would actually be on the ground in Iran, the president said there is no rush. It will be at the appropriate time. Vice President Vance Monday said he expects the inspectors to start their work this week.
2: Trump says the Iranians told U.S. negotiators inspections would be allowed. We're going to the 110 next.
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2: Southland weather from KFI. Low clouds and fog again in the morning. Then it will be sunny. Highs upper 70s and 80s. Metro LA. Low to mid 90s in the valleys. Upper 80s and 90s and windy in the high desert. Low 70s over at the beaches, around 80 inland OC, upper 80s to mid 90s and windy for the IE. Right now, 68 in Dana Point, 78 in Anaheim, 81 in Diamond Bar, and 80 in Simi Valley. 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The Dow closed down 46, S&P 500 down 107, and NASDAQ down 580. Slow on the 110 in South LA.
3: It's the northbound side. We're seeing delays leaving the 105 freeway, and it's pretty heavy and slow and stretches all the way to the 5 in Elysian Park. Also a tough drive as you make your way out of Santa Monica, 10 eastbound. That's where things are loading up from about 20th Street. Delays across mid-city all the way to the 5 in Boyle Heights. Let's look at another problem. Anaheim Hills, they got rid of a stall on the 91 eastbound before the scales. All lanes should be open and traffic still picking up coming off of the 57 freeway. With Southern California's most accurate traffic reports, I'm Angel Martinez.
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1: 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And tomorrow at 11 o'clock, we're going to have a special live stream. It's me and you, so be there. Joey Tuccio is coming on with us again. We had him on in April when this story first made news. Skid Row dogs are being abused, tortured, experimented on by the drug addicts and the mental patients, the homeless. And they, Tuccio and his group, starts with onetoday.com, has been begging Bass and LAPD to do something. This disgusting torture of dogs continues. I got a couple of stories here. You know, if Joey gets into them, if not, I'll get into them. Anyway, you've got Hollywood people, Kim Basinger, Ron Perlman, the actor, Marty Singer, who's a well-known attorney. They are they're speaking out publicly. The group includes Jennifer Coolidge, Alicia Silverstone. Let's get to Joey Tuccio on. Hold on, we got all right. He got disconnected. We'll pick up. They're even upset with Nithya Raman because they tried to tell Raman these stories at a city council meeting, and she walked out on them. As soon as the topic came up, she walked out of the room. I don't know what Raman and Bass have against puppies. You ever see people? Politicians have campaigns, and. And you're bringing up all the tortured puppies in Skid Row, and She walks out. Bass doesn't even answer the phone. All right, Joey, you there?
6: Yeah, I'm here. Thank you so much for having me. And yeah, it's been an interesting few months, to say the least.
1: Well, I believe we talked at the end of April, and I see the stories now. Page 6 of the New York Post had a lengthy story today, and that's why we wanted to talk to you again. What has happened? It's been almost 2 months. Anything change? Anything get better? Any reaction from anybody who can help?
6: Well, I mean, first off, I mean, I was, you know, disappointed with the outcome with Spencer. You know, I was hoping that he would make the top two, and, you know, disappointed about that, but I guess maybe not surprised.
1: No, that was a scam. That was rigged.
6: Yeah, I mean, it was very disappointing, and hopefully, you know, we see the light with that. But yeah, I mean, what's interesting now is because of Spencer and being on your program and elsewhere, people are really paying attention to it more and more. The article today, like you said, we had Kim Basinger, Martin Singer, who's an amazing attorney, is now really fighting with us, which is great. But the abuse continues on Skid Row. Just recently, there were 6 newborn pugs that were inbred on Skid Row. They all died shortly, 2 weeks after they were born. 3 were starved to death. And the crazy thing is that Karen Bass's office knew about this specific incident, and they did absolutely nothing. The leader of her quote-unquote task force also knew about this and did absolutely nothing. And 6 dogs died directly as a result of their inactions.
1: Can I stop you for just a second? When you contact them, tell me if you're calling them, emailing them, What is their response? Like, what is it they say to you? You're explaining some really horrific things that are happening that make most people recoil and makes them really disgusted and upset. What do they do?
6: They say, don't do anything. We got this. We got this. Don't worry about it. We got it. And then they do absolutely nothing. And it's what they do. I mean, it's crazy. But Karen Bass's office knew exactly about this. They also knew about another dog that's being bred repeatedly on Skid Row. And we told this person, this breeder, that if you breed this dog one more time, she will die. This is from a vet that we were able to bring the dog to one of our vets with the owner, unfortunately. And the vet said, if you breed this dog one more time, this dog will die. The breeder said to us, oh, she has a couple more litters left in her. Now the dog is peeing blood, and Jackie Hamilton and Karen Bass's office knew about this as well, but they continue to do nothing.
1: Jackie Hamilton, that's the person in charge of the response?
6: And so Jackie, she's the deputy mayor, and she's the one who came to Skid Row a couple of times. I confronted her, and I asked her, why is Skid Row not getting better? And she had no response. She literally couldn't form a sentence.
1: What, she just stares at you?
6: Yes, she was like, well, we don't know. We're trying. And she actually said this. She said this. Oh, my God, you're going to faint. She said, I've been coming to Skid Row for 12 years. And I said, so what are you doing today? She said, I'm here to learn. I'm like, Jackie, you've been here for 12 years and you're here to learn? I suggest you learn a little faster. I mean, it's crazy. The excuses they have is wild.
1: It's like talking to a vegetable. I don't understand. I've been going there 12 years and today I'm trying to learn. There's dogs being tortured right in front of you.
6: It's wild. I mean, I've been going for 3 years and I could literally be like, okay, I know every single person here. This dog needs to be removed. This dog needs to be removed. And it doesn't need learning. It needs action. But in this case with the pugs, I mean, it really struck a chord. Martin's daughter, Nola, she's the one who kind of spearheaded this whole Page 6. And she got her dad involved. And there was just another pug today on Skid Row that was attacked. And this rescue stepped in and said, we will help fix, we'll get your dog completely healed. We'll pay for everything, but you have to get your dog fixed. And we'll pay for that too. The breeder said no. He would rather his dog suffer and die than potentially lose out on some money with this pug. So Martin Singer and his daughter reached out to Animal Services and said, enough is enough. If you don't take this dog, we will sue. And that's where it's at now. It's just the city has opened itself up to so many lawsuits. And now we're going to strike.
1: The pugs, the puppies you were talking about, according to Page 6, said it was reported to the LAPD Lieutenant Andrew Mathis, who said he would send in undercover officers, as well as the mayor's office. No action taken for 2 weeks, and that's when the puppies started dying.
6: Yep. So Lieutenant Mathis is, I've known him for a little bit. He hates me because I'm calling him out. And it sucks. I mean, I think the LAPD has a very tough job there. I mean, it's a very, they don't get support from the government. I mean, I can understand while they're kind of, their hands are tied a lot
1: really?
6: Of the times.
1: They can't take the pugs and give them to you or other organizations that will care for them. They won't do that. They can't do that. What's the law that they're going to be breaking? You have felonies being committed. You have animal abuse being committed in plain sight.
6: It's interesting because with the LAPD, there are certain people there that will. Like there was an incident 2 weeks ago where these other dogs were being neglected. And one of the police officers reached out to me and said, can you come here right now? We will give you these dogs. But then you got some people like Mathis who won't do it. And he knew about these dogs and his whole, he told rescuers, don't do anything. I got it. I'm going to do this whole thing. He never did anything. And what's, six dogs died as a result.
1: What's with this phrase, I got it, that they all use?
6: It's just they, what they want us to do is like, we got it. And they've been doing this for a while. And to be honest, like rescuers have been kind of bending over and being like, okay, you got it. Great. I heard you. And I was the same way. I was like, oh my God, you're really listening to me. But then they don't do anything.
1: They're
6: and
1: psychotic, they compulsive liars. They're never going to do anything. I mean, this has gotten a lot of publicity for 2 months at the highest levels, and they've done nothing. They're never going to do anything. I don't know what's wrong with them. They're obviously very sick people. So you're going to have to just keep blasting them, and don't shy away from it. I'll help you out. You can come on you can come on every day until they finally surrender.
6: You've been amazing. Actually, Steve Hilton's office just reached out, and he's ready to fight too. So I mean, and you have been so great. I mean, more people have heard about Skid Row thanks to you than most of our efforts. So I thank you so much.
1: Okay, well we'll keep it going, Joey. Let's keep in contact. I swear, I'll give this as much as it has to have in order for her to finally stop. Bass, to stop allowing this. All right. Got to run.
6: Thank you so much.
1: Thanks for coming on. We'll do more on this. I'm going to tell you a lot of detail that's in this New York Post story. Joey Tuccio there. Deborah Mark, live in the KFI 24-hour newsroom.
2: Here is the latest. Officials in Pasadena seize thousands of pounds of illegal fireworks, and a heat advisory is in effect for much of L.A. County. We'll have more at the bottom of the hour. Going to the 5 next.
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12: 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John Cobalt's show. 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Live on YouTube. All right. We just had Joey Tuccio on. We had him on in April. He's with startswithonetoday.com. He's trying to save all the horrifically abused Skid Row dogs who are being experimented on and being starved and being violated. And it is one of the saddest, most angering stories. I mean, I know what this does to you to hear this stuff.
10: I can't stand it.
12: And I apologize if you're at home and, you know, you're trying to have dinner or something. But this is the problem. Is everybody shies away from this stuff, and it goes on and on. Karen Bass, for some inexplicable reason, she does not have a shred of humanity in her, will not stop the torture and the killing of the dogs on Skid Row. These are clear-cut felonies in daylight, in front of witnesses. She will not allow the police to do anything. So Joey Tuccio comes on,

0: and says they one member of Bass's team, Jackie Hamilton, she's the deputy mayor. So I looked her up. She's been working with Bass for many years, long time, back when Bass was a congresswoman. She's deputy mayor for neighborhood services. We have to bring back heads on a stick. We have to bring back political human sacrifice. Somebody needs to be taught in tossed in a pot of boiling oil. Jackie Hamilton oversees the Department of Recreation and Parks. That's where all the homeless sleep. She oversees the LA Public Library, filled with homeless people shooting up drugs and watching porn all day. She oversees the LA Zoo. We just did that story last week, that the zoo has become a total disaster area. It's in complete disrepair. It's falling apart. She's in charge of LA Animal Services. And a couple other things. But if you have four agencies that are complete disasters filled with suffering human beings and suffering animals, and Jacqueline Hamilton's in charge of the whole thing. And so I look her up, and she has a law degree from Yale. So she must be pretending to be stupid. I don't understand, because Tuccio said she shows up, and her response is, well, I've been here for 12 years. Well, what are you doing here today? Well, I'm learning. You're full of crap. You're another one. What's the upside of this for these people?
1: I don't understand, if somebody is abusing animals, why anybody can't just go and take the animals away. There shouldn't be weeks, and there shouldn't be discussions. There shouldn't be anything other than taking the animals away ASAP. I don't understand why this is being allowed.
0: Andrew Mathis is the LAPD lieutenant. Sir, you took an oath. What's wrong with you? You see, I'm going to read you when we come back, because I don't have enough time here. But I got a longer segment coming up. I'm going to read you this New York Post story. We just touched on it with Joey Tuccio. It's even worse. And I don't really I really think that everybody listening ought to start bombarding Bass and Rahman, and it's Hugo Soto Martinez, I think, is the council person for Skid Row. Or Ulysses Hernandez, one of those two. I'll find that out. And they're both horrible. These are horrible communists. And Jackie Hamilton, you've got to bombard them like all day and night with any kind of communication you could find. This is horrendous. There's a lot of Hollywood celebrities getting involved. And I've never heard of this going on anywhere. Anywhere. You could come up with the most violent, backwards, most primitive country, and people wouldn't put up with this. And now it's 2 months later. We've got exactly the same story, except everything is worse. So we come back and we go through the whole Page Six story in the Post, California Post. Tatiana Siegel wrote it. We got to do something here. Heads on a stick.
1: Let's just go and collect all the animals that are being abused. Come on, John. Let's just do it. John, John Show, let's just go and get people to get big vans and just scoop them up, and we'll take them somewhere.
0: I know.
1: Anywhere's better than there.
0: I know. I agree with you. Everybody's probably going to be afraid, because these homeless people, they got knives, they got guns.
1: So then we need to bring knives and guns.
0: Okay. All right. Now you're talking.
1: If any LAPD officers would back us up.
0: I know a lot of LAPD officers are listening. Do something. Or tell us why you can't.
1: Draw your guns and get these animals out of these. Oh, I'm going to say some bad words, so let's stop.
2: I think it's time to break.
0: I think Deborah got a whiff of the meth.
1: This story is...
0: I know. I feel the same way. All right, we got more coming up. Deborah Mark, live, KFI 24-hour news.
1: Firefighters are still working to contain the fire at the warehouse in Boyle Heights. ABC's Melissa Adden says it's affecting air quality in parts of East L.A.
2: Several L.A. summer schools forced to relocate due to poor air quality. Officials handing out air purifiers to residents as they're encouraged to stay indoors and mask up.
1: L.A. Fire Chief Jamie Moore says he hopes to have that fire out by Friday. Officials in Pasadena say they've recovered 10,000 pounds of illegal fireworks and four people have been arrested. Officials say more arrests could come. The city says the fireworks are connected to a street gang that imported them from Nevada. Two more people have been arrested in connection with a plot to attack the UFC 250 event at the White House. The men are from Missouri and Washington. Seven people are now charged in the case. A heat advisory is in effect for much of LA County as temps climb well above normal, and forecasters warn the hottest conditions are expected through midweek.
3: The National Weather Service advisory goes to 9 p.m. Thursday for the Valley, San Gabriel Mountains, and L.A. County Inland Coast, including downtown L.A., peaking Wednesday. It could pose health risks for vulnerable groups, including young children, older adults, people without air conditioning, and people outdoors a long time. Normally, these temperatures, about 3 to 8 degrees above normal, wouldn't cause a heat advisory, but with an influx of visitors and numerous outdoor events across the county, there's a higher risk for heat-related problems, especially with higher-than-normal humidity. 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
1: And a pair of paddleboarders looking for a shark near Santa Barbara became the hunted ones.
4: A drone spotted the great white tracking Kayla Ross and a friend. They were actually looking for the shark Sunday after hearing about a sighting in the area. An uncle used the drone to help guide the pair in the right direction. The pair, who were sharing a paddleboard, were heading back to shore thinking they'd missed out on spotting the shark when the uncle messaged them that he saw something and to hurry back. The drone footage showed a shark a bit longer than the paddleboard, stalking them. Ross said she'd do it again and hopefully find an even bigger shark. Michael Crozier, KFI News.
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1: Southland weather from KFI. The low clouds and fog back again in the morning. Then it will be sunny. Highs, upper 70s and 80s, metro LA. Low to mid 90s in the valleys, upper 80s and 90s and windy in the high desert. Low 70s for the beaches, around 80 inland OC, upper 80s to mid 90s and windy for the IE. Right now, 71 in Laguna Woods and 74 in Rancho Santa Margarita. Stall on the 241 Anaheim Hills.
6: This is on the northbound side, just before the 91 freeway, blocking the right lane. The drive, you've got a backup for almost 4.5 miles. So it's going to take you about a half hour to make your way through that stretch, but it's pretty messy, a little more so than usual. Let's look at the 91 eastbound. That's slow moving out of Anaheim from the 57 freeway. Delays continue ahead all the way to Green River. Also tough in Corona. Southbound side of the 15, leaving Magnolia Avenue. That drive opens up once you make your way past Wyrick Road and into the Cajon Pass, loading up on the 15 northbound Glen Helen Parkway to the 138. With Southern California's most accurate traffic reports, I'm Angel Martinez.
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0: 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After 6, the podcast. You could listen to what you missed. We are live on YouTube right now. And we're gonna get completely into this New York Post story, or California Post story, page 6. We had Joey Tuccio on, and they're still torturing puppies on Skid Row. Karen Bass hasn't stopped it. She's got this wacky deputy mayor named Jackie Hamilton, who's got a Yale law degree, and she shows up and plays stupid to Joey Tuccio. Joey runs this nonprofit, starts with onetoday.com, and he's trying to save these dogs. And I'm telling you, you've got to bombard these people. Andrew Mathis is the LAPD lieutenant who does nothing. He's been called. We've got Jackie Hamilton, and we've got the queen mother of psychotic ineptitude. That would be Karen Bass. Let me read you this story. Tatiana Siegel wrote it in the Post. Over the past few weeks, an animal welfare crisis in the heart of Skid Row has exploded into a full-blown catastrophe after four pugs died and one French bulldog suffered a fentanyl overdose and was left clinging to life. There's now a coalition of Hollywood people, the attorney Marty Singer, actor Ron Perlman, actress Kim Basinger. They've banded together. They're also upset with ramen. The crisis began in late May. Animal rescuers tried to save a litter of pug puppies being illegally bred by a homeless man living in Skid Row. These two-week-old puppies required bottle feeding every 2 hours to survive because their mother was struck and killed by a car. But the breeder, he's homeless, refused to surrender them. They went to the LAPD lieutenant, Andrew Mathis, who said he'd send in undercover officers. No action was taken for 2 weeks. Two puppies died from starvation. The final surviving puppy was passed among several Skid Row vagrants before rescuers could get to her. Her name, North Star, rushed to an emergency veterinarian. 48 hours later, she died anyway. Here's another incident, June 16th. A rescuer got a report about a French bulldog who'd been abandoned on the street outside one of these vagrant encampments. Joey Tuccio has another organization, Compton Paw Control, transported the dog to an emergency veterinary hospital. They did toxicology tests. Get this. Cocaine, amphetamines, methamphetamine, MDMA, and fentanyl. All those drugs were in this dog named Valor. According to Marty Singer, animals are being tortured on Skid Row. A civilized society cannot allow these horrors to occur. These brutal people need to be prosecuted just like other criminals. Karen Bass refuses to. Andrew Mathis, the lieutenant, refuses to. Nithya Raman refuses. Also part of the group, Jennifer Coolidge, Alicia Silverstone. Singer was brought into the case by his daughter. a board member of I Stand With My Pack Rescue. They're going to file lawsuits. Another animal advocate, Rebecca Corey, has filed a lawsuit against Bass and the city. Corey also is slamming Rahman, who had promised to protect animals, and then she walked out of a city hall session as soon as the topic arose. There's a nonprofit law firm, Advancing Law for Animals, has already filed a federal complaint. Do you see how many lawyers and law firms are involved in this? This is real. When the problem is still persisting, Ron Perlman and his wife, Allison Dunbar, are sounding the alarm. And Perlman says, this isn't complicated. If you're the mayor of Los Angeles and animals are dying on your streets while there are systems, funding, and agencies in place to protect them, you're not doing your job. Meanwhile, independent rescuers are fighting every day to keep these animals alive. At this point, the question is no longer awareness, it's responsibility. Oh, they know. They don't care. They don't care if all these animals are tortured and killed. They don't care. Karen Bass and her dopey deputy mayor, Jackie Hamilton, don't care. You can't shame them. Impossible. In the Post story, it says the city and state have plenty of laws that are being ignored. There's illegal breeding, the sale of puppies for money, the drugs. There's no enforcement. This Skid Row breeder has five more pugs still in his possession. Pugs are vulnerable to heat, susceptible to breathing difficulties. Summer temperatures are rising. They're going to die. Yellowstone actress, well, it's Dunbar, calls the predicament unacceptable, heartbreaking. The animals are completely dependent on us, and when they're left to starve, suffer, and die, something is deeply broken in Los Angeles. Yes, it is. It's deeply broken. What's fascinating about Bass is she doesn't even fake it. Palisades burned. She barely showed up. She went to Ghana. Boyle Heights is burning. She went to Chicago. She comes back. She tells everybody the air is safe. She really said that. Play that clip again. I want to point out how insane she is.
15: No, the air is not dangerous.
0: Yes, the air that we all can see. We can see how toxic the air is. That's what she said.
15: No, the air is not dangerous.
0: It's a crazy person. Alicia Silverstone put on Instagram a screenshot of a petition highlighting the issue. Picture of a dog that had its eyes glued shut or gouged out. These dogs on Skid Row are suffering beyond the unthinkable. They need our help. We can't look away. Please sign if you can. Every voice matters. Petition has almost 22,000 signatures. Kim Basinger has been sharing posts on Instagram. Rick Caruso has called what's happening a diabolical mess that is so disgusting it's difficult to even talk about. All right, well, something's got to happen here. Heads on a stick. Something's got to happen. Now, the homeless are armed, and they're crazed on meth, and they have wild dogs there. I'm sure they've got their share of pit bulls that'll rip your throat out. This is what the police is supposed to do. I don't know where's the police chief? Where's Jim McDonald? Where is he? Where is everybody?
1: Where's PETA? I'm surprised PETA's not down
0: there. Yeah. All these animal rescue groups.
1: Come on, PETA.
0: You got friends with PETA that contact you all the time.
1: I know. If you guys are listening, let's figure this out on Skid Row. Let's save all these animals.
0: I mean, we're going to need the police because they've got the arms, because these vagrants are insane. What a bizarre society we're in.
1: You drop the dog or we shoot you. That's it. That's what I would say.
0: Jeez.
1: Drop the dog or you get shot.
0: Hey, I'm with you. You are tough.
1: You know, when we talk about animal abuse, that's...
0: No, I'm with you. So we are going to follow up on this tomorrow. In normal times, after all the publicity, I think a Channel 5 reporter back in April had done a story on it, and we did something, and the California Post did something, and Bass responds to nothing. I don't know what forces her hand. I don't know. I've never seen this before on animals. I've never seen this. that animals are openly being tortured, and there's no response. Deborah Mark, live in the KFI 24-hour newsroom.
1: Here is the latest. L.A. fire officials are hoping to have the Lineage Warehouse fire in Boyle Heights out by Friday. Today's show host Savannah Guthrie makes another emotional plea for information about her mother's disappearance. We'll have more at the top of the hour. We're going to go to the 405 next.
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1: Southland weather from KFI, sunny tomorrow, high 70s to the 90s. 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Stall on the 405 in Culver City.
6: There we go. That stall on the 405 in Culver City is along the southbound side of Slauson. It's taking out the middle lane, and the drive is slow moving out of West LA, getting away from Olympic. Make that Santa Monica Boulevard as you travel beyond the stall. You still have some heavy traffic all the way to Palo Verde and Long Beach. The drive is also pretty slow moving on that 605 out of Norwalk. This is northbound from the 105 freeway all the way to the 10, and then on approach to the 210 in Irwindale. We're seeing a bit of a backup here from Live Oak Avenue. The Cajon Pass 15 northbound slowing from Glen Helen Parkway all the way to the 138. With Southern California's most accurate traffic reports, I'm Angel Martinez.
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0: Hey, it's Conway Show. 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Kid Piz is one of our subscribers. And in a super chat, he says, the Dems like Bass, Rahman, and Newsom don't care about victims, especially if they're white. They worship criminals. And, you know, shockingly, they don't even care if it's a cute little puppy either. And I guess that's what's really thrown me. That's something I'm in shock over. I didn't think anything could shock me. But yeah, that's why Rahman never showed up at the Palisades. Bass holds people in the Palisades in contempt. And unfortunately, the people in the Palisades voted for Bass and Rahman types. I mean, they had Mike Bonin as their council person. You know, this is, and now the people in Boyle Heights, I read, what did I read? I had this in front of me, that Karen Bass had most of the Hispanic neighborhoods in the primary election. I think she won like 35 of them. And Pratt and Rahman were in single digits. So there's some strange affinity among the Hispanic voters, the legal ones who are voting. Oh, who knows? It's like, why Bass? Look, she, the fire starts in Boyle Heights. I mean, all that area is heavily Hispanic. And she runs to Chicago, comes back and tells you that the air is safe. There's no danger. She doesn't care if the Hispanic people die in the Boyle Heights area. She doesn't care if the Palisades people die. She doesn't care if the dogs die. What do you think's going on? Honestly, don't know. I mean, aside from the political nonsense, right? I know they're in this hardcore ideological cult. But what do you think is going on when these disasters break out, or it's clear they're going to break out, and she flees? She'll tell you to go breathe the air anyway while they're busy handing out the gas masks or, you know, the masks and the air purifiers. And then this dog thing. They've taken 2 months of abuse over dead dogs. Who does that? I mean, even if you don't care about the dogs, why would you want to wake up every morning and get this kind of publicity and get this kind of abuse from people. Why? Why would you want dogs to suffer? Why? What? Somehow, all these homeless people, the drug addicts and the mental patients, became exalted and worshipped. Like it's like, and the thing is, she lets them die too. I should include them, right? She lets them. She, I mean, 2,200 people a year die in the streets. She lets them die. I don't know what to tell you. If people don't start now putting immense pressure on Bass to stop this, to stop the dog slaughter. Hey, here's the story I was looking for. Bass carried far more Latino majority neighborhoods than her rivals. 35 neighborhoods, including Boyle Heights. Ha! Yeah, there you go. You voted for her. What'd she do?
15: No, the air is not dangerous.
0: Okay. The fire breaks out on Wednesday. By Friday, she's in Chicago drinking with the Obamas. Those of you in Boyle Heights are breathing the most toxic air imaginable. She comes back and tells you that the air is not dangerous. But you voted for her. She carried Pacoima, South Central, up 46% from 2022. She only won 24 Latino majority neighborhoods 4 years ago. Now it's up to 35. She was up against Caruso and Kevin DeLeon. Rahman was a distant second. She won 7 neighborhoods. Pratt won a single neighborhood, Harbor City. And these neighborhoods have some of the worst homeless situations. That some of these neighborhoods have so many zombied out drug addicts and meth addicts and garbage. I mean, these neighborhoods are largely ignored by the city. And they still vote for her. But one Latino organization, the head of it said, Latinos came out for her because she's done a really good job in trying to fight the Trump administration. Oh, when he's deporting illegal alien criminals who are harming the people in these neighborhoods, Bass fought to stop that. No. These killers and rapists, they have to stay. Okay. That's why they have a bond? And you're willing to live in Bass's filth and deal with all the drug zombies that she allows to wander the planet? I all my life I thought I understood human nature up to a point. This is bizarro territory. All right, we'll be back tomorrow. Conway's coming in next. And we got Michael Crozier with the news live in the KFI 24-hour newsroom.
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4: Somewhat of a timeline. I'm Michael Crozier, live from the KFI 24-hour newsroom. L.A. fire officials say they hope to have the Lineage Warehouse fire in Boyle Heights extinguished in a few days. Department spokesperson Anthony Tubbs tells KTLA they've been able to put more water on pockets of fire in the building by tearing down walls.
5: Given us the ability to use these large water cannons and our large diameter hose to be able to put thousands of gallons of water in this very difficult, very deep-seated fire.
4: The LA Fire Department says smoke conditions have improved since Sunday. They're expecting them to keep improving as operations move forward. Nonprofit research organization Food and Water Watch says the city of LA needs to do more to get the warehouse fire under control. Spokesperson says the city's lackluster response to the fire is a stark reminder of how inaction and a failure to prioritize public health will leave communities paying the price with their health and quality of life. Today's show host Savannah Guthrie has made another emotional plea for information about her mother's disappearance now 5 months ago.
23: You can tell us. It can be anonymous.
7: please do the right thing for us, for our family, for our children. And we love our mom, and we'll never stop looking for her. Never.
4: Guthrie spoke on the Today Show this morning. After news, one of the two ransom notes said Nancy Guthrie died after she was taken and was buried in nature. Savannah Guthrie says her family's in agony and can't be at peace until they find their mom. A lawyer for Governor Newsom has reached out to the Justice Department.
8: David Sapp is Newsom's top legal advisor and a former ACLU lawyer. He sent a letter to President Trump's acting attorney general, Todd Blanche, saying the investigation into Newsom and his wife is based on conspiracy theories by right-wing operatives. Sapp says the DOJ is using substantial resources to look for a crime that doesn't exist, and those resources need to be focused on what Sapp is calling the open-air corruption market at the White House. Jason Campidonia, KFI News.
4: Acting Attorney General Todd Blanche says more than 450 people across 45 states in the U.S. and territories, including California, have been charged with health care fraud.
9: Fraudsters can no longer rip off American taxpayers. If you seek to harm or cheat Americans, we will find you, seize any assets, and prosecute you to the fullest extent of the law.
4: The alleged fraud totals more than $6.5 billion, Blanche says. Among those charged are 90 medical professionals and 100 people accused of Medicaid fraud. The Supreme Court's ruled a Rastafari man cannot sue prison officials in Louisiana who cut his dreadlocks. ABC's Devin Dwyer says that Damon Landor argued his hair was sacred.
23: The most physical manifestation of their faith, that could involve cases of taking away a Bible or forcing a certain inmate to eat something that's against their religion. People that have that experience now won't have as easy a recourse in court.
4: Supreme Court ruled 6-3, all the conservative voters saying by law inmates are not allowed to sue individual guards. A new study of global collision data says the start of the afternoon rush hour tends to see the highest number of road crashes globally. However, the 60-minute danger window does vary depending on where in the world you are. Data released by car insurance expert Money Supermarket shows the U.S. bucks the trend, with more crashes happening on the drive to work between 7:30 and 8:30 in the morning because everybody's just so excited to get there, right? Right. Southland weather from KFI. Clouds and fog coming in tonight. Comfy temperatures, lows in the mid-50s. Gradually clearing up again tomorrow, and could be the hottest day of the week. Couple degrees hotter than today. Mid-70s at the beaches, mid-80s. Metro LA, Orange County, around 110 out there near Palm Springs. Mid-80s, San Fernando Valley, above 100 in the high desert. Then a couple degrees cooler Thursday. A couple degrees. 5 to 10 degrees cooler after that for the weekend. Right now, 74 in Garden Grove, 72 in Laguna Niguel, 88 in Chatsworth, 89 in Van Nuys. 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Down day all around today. Dow was down 45. NASDAQ was down 579. S&P was down 107. Hey, let's go for a Tuesday traffic check.
6: Sun Valley, a crash on the 5 northbound coming up on Sheldon has been cleared out of lanes, but traffic is still pretty tough getting away from Scott Road. Also, checking out Sylmar on that North 5 just past the 210 freeway, another wreck. Plugging up the carpool lane, adding to that overall slow drive getting away from about the 170 through that stretch. Let's head out to Anaheim, 5th. On the 5, this is northbound before Euclid. A wreck is off to the shoulder. You're on the brakes getting away from Lincoln. And the 91 eastbound, slowing down in Anaheim from the 57 freeway all the way to Green River. With Southern California's most accurate traffic reports, I'm Angel.
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0: 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It is the Conway Show. That fire is still burning in Boyle Heights. Boyle Heights! It's been a week. It'll be, it's 7 days. It's our last Wednesday. Today's Tuesday. Wednesday, Thursday, Friday, Saturday, Sunday, Monday, Tuesday. 7 days. 7 straight days of this fire burning. We've got Dr. Ray on the phone, but first, how prepared is Los Angeles for an earthquake? It took us, so far it's been 1 week to put out one building. How about if 700 buildings are on fire? The same size with the same contents in them. And we have to order equipment from Texas to fight this fire? We don't have any water cannons in Los Angeles after what happened in the Palisades, Malibu, and Altadena, and the Eaton fire last year. We've got to go to Texas to get water cannons. Somebody has dropped the ball in Los Angeles for the last 20 years. The city is sick. It's dying. The city of LA is dying. And you can feel it. You can sense it. People are moving out. People are pissed. It's a dead city. It's not dead yet, but it's on its way. And it is a dying city, Los Angeles. And people who get out, they don't come back. All right, Dr. Ray Kasheri is with us, world-class pulmonologist out of St. Joe's in Orange County. He teaches all the other, younger pulmonologists how to do pulmonology. And he's with us. How are you, Dr. Ray?
13: Hey, Tim, I'm doing great. How are you doing?
0: Buddy, I'm doing great. I'm probably doing a little better than most people who are a little bit east of that Boyle Heights fire. But this is a bad one. Have you been following this?
13: Well, you know, I had to drive through there this morning, and it is bad. I feel very sorry for those folks. It's very heavy smoke, very noxious, very smelly, and dangerous, actually. I mean, this, you know, I've come on before, and I've told your audience, you know, when not to panic and so on.
0: Right.
13: This potentially is a very bad fire. And, you know, I'm going to tell folks what I think they should do, during your show tonight.
0: Good.
13: But it's a terrible fire because it's massive amounts of foam insulation. And that foam insulation is very difficult to put out. It just keeps burning. You can't send firefighters in there because they got, you know, racks of food that are like 60 feet tall or something like that, and they could collapse on the firefighters. They can't get on the roof because of the solar panels, so they can't vent the fire. I mean, this thing is just an absolute nightmare.
0: Yeah. Now, Dr. Ray, last Thursday or Friday, I think it was Friday, Mayor Karen Bass came on TV on 2, 4, 5, 7, 9, 11. We carried it here. You know, the other news station did in town radio. And she said, no evacuations and the smoke is not dangerous. What was she basing that on, do you think?
13: Well, I'm not certain. So far, the only thing that has been released officially as a danger is particulate matter at 2.5 microns. Now, that's small particulate matter, and, you know, that can go deep into your lungs. Your small airways are 2 microns, so 2.5 microns can go deep into your lungs. That's the only thing that they have released as a definite hazard from this smoke, but I think that's premature. I mean, you know, when foam insulation burns, that can release carbon monoxide, hydrogen cyanide, you know, polyurethanes. When solar panels burn, you know, you can get lithium, ammonia released. I mean, there's all sorts of things that can be released from this thing. I guess they have not yet measured those compounds in sufficient quantities to release an alert. But I would say for everybody who's anywhere near that smoke, you got to treat this as a very dangerous hazard. I mean, I think I would stay indoors. If you absolutely have to go outdoors, get a very good fitting N95 or P100 mask and wear it.
0: Right.
13: And wear it tight. And if you're in your car, turn your air conditioner on. This morning was a little chilly when I went through, but I ran my air conditioner the whole time going through it.
0: Right.
13: Because that provides some filtration.
2: Dr. Ray Kasheri is with us, world-class pulmonologist out of St. Joe's in Orange County. So here's a list of what so far that they've released is burning, potentially. Ammonia, insulation, foam, food, plastic, lithium batteries, solar panels, metal, and more plastic, and all of that stuff's burning, and the mayor said it's not unhealthful, then what is unhealthful?
13: Yeah. Well, yeah, that's what I mean. It's premature to say this is not unhealthful. I just don't understand that. So I would tell your audience to treat it as unhealthful. Don't go out in this. Don't right. exercise in this. Stay indoors. Keep your doors and windows closed. If you have an air conditioner, run it. Keep inside the house. Run it inside the house. Recirculate the air inside your house. Don't go outside.
0: Doctor,
13: and if you can get out of the area, get out of the area.
2: Right. That's a great piece of advice. Doctor, what do you think about these HEPA filters? Will that clean up any? Will that make a difference at all?
13: It'll help. But, you know, you're not going to clean up. You know, you'll help definitely help against the 2.5 micron particles. That'll definitely help, but you're not going to be able to clean up all the ammonia, lithium, hydrogen cyanide. Those are very tiny particles, so some of that's going to get through.
0: Right.
13: But you know, so far apparently they're measuring that, and it's not very high concentrations. But I don't know. I don't know. Normally, at a fire, we don't measure those things. So the only thing I can think is that they're only measuring certain things, and of the things they're measuring, the only thing they're reporting is the particulates.
2: Right, but that's a little deceiving. That's like going in the hot tub, and you're measuring everything other than the heat of the water.
13: Well, that is a good way to think about it. Yeah, yeah, you know. Yeah. I think we'll find out more later on, but I think that for your listening audience, I would treat this as an area that you want to stay out of, and if you have to be in there, do everything you can to avoid the smoke.
2: All right, and one more question, because I know you're a busy man. What about pregnant women? How does this smoke eventually affect them and their fetus?
13: Well, you know, pregnant women breathe a lot more than a non-pregnant woman.
2: They're just know that.
13: Breathing for two. So, yeah, they move a lot more air. And the more air you move, the more exposure you have. It's like they're exercising when they're just sitting still. So, and we don't know, again, what the chemicals are. So I can't actually answer your question. But what I can say is this. If you're a pregnant woman and you happen to be in the area of the smoke, I would do my best to either stay indoors or leave the area until you until this whole situation is clarified. If you're not in the area where the smoke is, don't worry about it.
0: Right.
13: It's not going to affect you if you're, you know, upwind of it. It's not that kind of thing. But if you are in the area where the smoke is, and you'll know that because it doesn't smell very good. I mean, you can tell when you're in the area where the smoke is.
2: Sure.
13: And then you can affect it.
2: And one more question. I know you always have a rule of thumb. If your eyes are hurting, so are your lungs.
13: That is, you are absolutely right. I love it when you hear what I say. That is so great.
2: I wrote that down from last time. I cheated.
13: Well, you know, this last time we were talking about a wildland fire. Wildland fires are dangerous, but they are so much simpler than this fire. This fire is really a complicated fire. And because of that, I think people need to be more cautious,
2: sure.
13: Not less cautious,
2: yeah.
13: Even more cautious.
2: I think you're right. Doctor, thank you for coming on. Always appreciate it. Your time, I know, is very valuable to you and your family, but I really appreciate you coming on and saving lives like you did during COVID.
13: Tim, it's great talking to you. All right.
2: Talk to you soon. All right. Dr. Ray Kasheri, world-class pulmonologist, he has spoken, and now it's up to you. Got to get out of that smoke. And we're in day 7 of this fire, and people are just getting the free air filters. The free HEPA filters have arrived. 6-7 days after that fire started. 7 days of breathing that crap. And if you live in that area, I can't imagine how pissed off you are that this is going on in your neighborhood. It's got to make you want to just pull out every single hair out of you and everybody involved. It's got to just drive you crazy because, you know, I don't live in that area and I smell it almost every morning in Burbank. And we're probably, as the crow flies, 10 miles from where this is, maybe 12. And I can smell it very clearly. I can smell it every single morning. I can't imagine what it's like for these poor people that are living within 20 yards of this fire. 7 days, this fire is burning. One fire, 7 days. How about that? And we're sending away to Texas for equipment to fight. It's Conway Show. We're live on KFI AM 640 Morning After Crush.
4: The man accused of fatally stabbing his mother's boyfriend, actor James Handy in Tarzana, has been found mentally unfit for trial. The Supreme Court says ExxonMobil can sue Cuban-owned companies in American courts over property seized when Fidel Castro took power. We'll check the freeways next.
2: Well, let's talk about Super Sure. 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
6: This one's on the 405. It's making your way along that north. Looks like they just cleared it northbound at Woodruff. Nope, it's still in the left lane and the drive. It's going to be tough. That northbound side of the 405 is slowing down from about Seal Beach Boulevard beyond the scene of the crash. It opens up for a bit, and then you're on the brakes ahead in West L.A., leaving the 10, on and off all the way to the 5 merge into Sylmar. The drive into the Cajon Pass, pretty jammed right now. 15 northbound, leaving Glen Helen Parkway all the way to the 138. And in Riverside, the eastbound side of the 60, delays from Market Street. You're on and off the brakes ahead to Day Street in Moreno Valley. With Southern California's most accurate traffic reports, I'm Angel Martinez.
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13: Portugal star Cristiano Ronaldo makes history as he becomes the only man to score in 6 different World Cups. Ronaldo scored twice to lead Portugal to the 5-0 win over Uzbekistan. Meanwhile, Ghana frustrates England.
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13: England outshot Ghana 19-1.
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19: KFI AM 640, it's Conway Show. The Boyle Heights fire continues to burn in the Lineage building. It started 1 week ago tomorrow, and it continues to burn. And the fire chief and the mayor and everybody says it's going to be out tomorrow. Does anybody believe that? Does anybody believe that it's going to be out tomorrow? I don't think there's a single cell organism in the entire universe that believes that that fire is going to be out tomorrow. They can't get to it. There's too much crap in that building. It's still burning. The shelves are too high. They're 60 feet high. That's 6 stories. They can't go in there because they could collapse and kill people. Do you remember that, Crozier? You probably remember this. Wasn't there a Hard Rock Hotel?

0: in New Orleans that the scaffolding blew over.
1: Yes.
0: And two people were left in the scaffolding because they didn't want to go up and get them. It was too dangerous. For a year, they were dead, and they were in the scaffolding for a year. And that's just two people in scaffolding. This is a fire. This is not going to be out tomorrow. I'm the new chief in town, by the way. Timoteo Conway is my chief's name, like Jaime Moore. But Timoteo Conway, I'm the new chief, and I'm telling you, we don't have the resources to put this fire out. I'm sorry. I've just been crowned the new chief, new fire chief. But I'm not just the fire chief of L.A. City. I'm the fire chief of L.A. City and L.A. County. They've made me both. And so I'm telling you, as the new fire chief in town, we don't have the equipment and we don't have the manpower or the know-how how to put this out by tomorrow. So I'm sorry that my underlings, have misled you, like the mayor and the fire chief, but this is not going to be out tomorrow. It is. There's no way. There's not a chance in the world that it's out tomorrow. It's still on fire. The entire building is huge. You would have to go through that building for weeks to put it out. This fire, I'll bet this fire isn't totally extinguished until August. And that's probably conservative. All right, let's find out more about this stupid fire. Still burning!
2: This major warehouse here in Los Angeles still burning for nearly a week. We are feeling and experiencing this thick smoke that's coming in. It is also causing air quality concerns. An advisory was just extended. And the people here in East LA lining up for masks and air purifiers, telling us that they're now experiencing reports of headaches and lung problems. All of this...
0: Wait a minute. Headaches and lung problems?
2: Telling us that they're now experiencing reports of headaches and lung problems.
0: Wait a minute, but the mayor said it's okay, that there's no emergency. You must be imagining those headaches and those sore eyes and sore lungs. Because the mayor said, nothing to worry about, kids. So I don't know who's BSing us, the mayor or the 7,000 people who are on fire.
2: Headaches and lung problems.
0: Headaches and lung problems. Sounds like an old Disney movie. Headaches and lung problems. One they didn't make, by the way. They went with bed knobs and broomsticks.
2: All of this, of course, as this raging blaze is really making it challenging for firefighters. As crews, we've seen them tearing down walls, deploying firefighting robots to clear the debris inside. They're just trying to put out the smoldering flames.
0: Yeah, and they can't do it. There's too much crap in there. And there's a lot of meat products in there, too. You know, you got steaks, Salisbury steaks, a lot of frozen meals with that cherry tart. Oh, that thing was so good. That foil tray. You know, mom and
1: Swanson's.
0: Yeah, mom and dad didn't want to cook. They put that thing in the oven for 20 minutes and everybody had what they wanted. You know, mom went to the market and got, okay, he likes turkey. He likes mashed potatoes. He likes meatloaf. He likes Salisbury steak and y'all got your meal. And that was a thrill, man.
3: I loved those mashed potatoes.
0: To sit there in front of it, because we never, ever, Bellio, I come from very strict conservative Catholic family. You think my mom would turn a TV on when we were eating a dinner?
3: No.
0: Are you kidding me? She would break your arm into 700 pieces if you touched that TV. But when we had TV dinners and we put them on those wooden trays or wooden
3: tables
0: we'd take them in there and watch TV. We couldn't believe we were watching TV while we were eating. While we were eating, Bellio.
3: So frozen dinners meant TV.
0: That's right. It meant the freedom. Freedom!
2: But look, David, this is not the first time that this warehouse has actually had its solar panels burn. It happened 2 years ago.
0: Okay, so it happened 2 years ago. Why did they put it out so quickly 2 years ago? We didn't hear about it.
2: And the same company over in Washington State had one of their facilities there burn. There caused fire there, and it burned for 60 days.
0: Well, I thought she was going to use the F word there.
2: There caused fire there, and it burned.
0: And she said fire.
3: I did too. I like squeezed the chair. I was like, uh-oh.
0: I thought she was going to give us the big one.
2: There caused fire there, and it burned for 60 days.
0: That would have been great.
2: There caused fire.
0: Wait a minute.
2: Fire.
3: Sounds like she's going to.
0: Sounds like she might belt one out here. Let me see. Hold on. Wait a minute. Let me put some. Oh, here it goes. Okay. Let's see if we can real quickly. If not, we'll move on.
2: Facilities there burn. There caused fire there, and it burned for 60 days.
0: All right. Boyle Heights. The building is on fire. A building is on fire. It's going to burn for days. It's going to burn for months. I think, I'll bet August 1st, we're still like, it's still burning, but they're going to have it out maybe by September 1st. All right, we're live on KFI, Born Out with Crush.
1: Iran's president is in Pakistan for talks with leaders mediating negotiations between Tehran and the U.S. The visit comes as teams in Switzerland work on details of a deal between the U.S. and Iran.
4: The administration is touting progress in peace talks with Iran, saying Iran has agreed to allow international nuclear inspectors into the country.
1: ABC's Karen Nawaz says Iran's foreign ministry says there's been no visit scheduled for UN inspectors to see the bombed nuclear sites. A heat advisory is in effect for much of LA County as the temperatures start climbing well above normal. Forecasters say the hottest conditions are expected through midweek, tomorrow probably being the hottest day. The advisory issued by the National Weather Service is in effect through 9 p.m. Thursday for the valleys, the San Gabriel Mountains, and the LA County inland coast. It includes downtown. Forecasters say it's expected to peak tomorrow as a strong area of high pressure expands into the Southland. California is banning sell-by labels on groceries.
3: This is part of Assembly Bill 660, which is aimed at stopping billions of pounds of unspoiled food from unnecessarily entering landfills in California. It's also meant to clear up some confusion for grocery shoppers. Food manufacturers must now adopt a uniform system using best if used by, strictly for peak product quality. They must also label products with use by for public food safety. The new strictly mandated language guidelines will be fully implemented by July 1st. Deborah Mark, KFI News.
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0: Let's talk about Morongo, where they are reporting zero smoke. 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
1: Cloudy, foggy overnight, comfy temps, clear by midday tomorrow, and a little hotter, down a bit on Thursday with some more cooling for the weekend. Right now, 71 in San Juan Capistrano, 77 in Stanton. Let's head out to Monrovia.
5: It's a stall on the 210. This is making your way along the eastbound side, coming up on Mountain Avenue. Right lane blocked. It's a big rig. And delays are backing up out of Pasadena, getting away from Sierra Madre. Beyond the stall, you still have a pretty heavy drive all the way to Citrus. And it's also really tough right now in the Cajon Pass. 15 northbound, loading up at Glen Helen Parkway all the way to the 138. I'm looking at Anaheim Hills, East 91. Delays from the 55 all the way to Green River. And you're slowing out of Pomona. This is the 10 eastbound, leaving the 57. You're on the brakes ahead. Looking a lot better just before Monte Vista, where a crash is wrapping up with Southern California's most accurate traffic reports. I'm Angel Martinez.
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17: 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Meanwhile, Ghana frustrates England.
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0: is the Conway Show. All right, ding dong with this fire. Boyle Heights fire is not going out. They said by tomorrow, I am going to stay on high alert that it's not out tomorrow. And it's not out next week or the following week. We just know that. We saw the fire that burned in Ontario, Kimberly Clark, that burned for 6 weeks. This is a similar situation. Too big, too tough to fight. And we don't have the equipment to do it. We had to truck in equipment. The water cannons came in. I think two of them from Texas and one of them from Rancho Dominguez to assist L.A. fire. I think L.A. County brought it in. And it's a big cannon. I think you hook two or three traditional fire hoses onto it, and then it just blows 2,000 gallons of water a minute. That's the size of a, I would say in 5 minutes, you could fill up a typical swimming pool, you know, 10,000 gallons of water in 5 minutes, and it's over. So they estimate right now 60 million gallons of water have been thrown on this fire. And this isn't recycled, you know, lightly treated water with those, you know, purple pipes and purple caps and purple sprinkler heads. This is the real deal. This is drinking water. So 65 million gallons is enough for 700 homes for a year. 700 homes for a year would use about 65 million gallons of water. All right, this is not the first time a Lineage building has caught fire. There's one in Washington that caught fire, and you're not going to believe how long that fire lasted. Similar fire going on in Boyle Heights, but in Washington, it took a little longer to put out. So far.
1: Just 2 years ago, another facility run by Lineage went up in flames. The fire here in Boyle Heights has been burning now for 6 days, but one in Washington State burned for 2 months.
0: Did you hear that?
2: What?
1: Burned for 2 months.
0: Oh, you know what we do now? I just got this from engineering. I have the ability to turn up the audio in your car without you knowing. Well, you're going to know it. But here's the regular audio.
1: Burned for 2 months.
0: And then I can turn it up in your car.
1: Burned for 2 months.
0: Classic.
2: Wow.
0: That's going to annoy the crap out of some people.
2: Yeah, they're not going to like that.
0: I can turn the volume up in your car without you knowing it. And that's one of the tricks that we have here. I promise not to use it that often. But I thought that was an important one. It burned for 2 months, 60 days. We're in day 7 of this fire.
1: It's April of 2024 in the small town of Findlay, Washington.
3: It was like somebody just took a big black blanket and spread it out over the whole community.
1: Scott Matthews tells 7 on Your Side he lived about 2 miles away from what was the Lineage facility in Findlay, just south of the Tri-Cities. The massive blaze started in a freezer, and soon smoke was pouring out.
0: Yeah, does that sound familiar? Started in a freezer and then smoke for 2 months?
3: It was black, heavy.
0: I remember Wolf Blitzer talking about that smoke up there. He said that smoke up in Washington, it's so black, so thick. I remember him saying that, and he's right.
1: The Benton County District 1 Fire Department tells Eyewitness News the fire was incredibly hard to fight. First off, sprinklers went off, creating a mist in the building, making it difficult for firefighters to find the source of the blaze.
0: Great.
1: At one point, firefighters could not go inside, keeping them at the edge of a building a spokesperson for the department describes as the size of 5 Costcos.
0: 5 Costcos stacked on top of one another. 5 of them. And it's on fire and they can't put it out. Similar situation going on in Boyle Heights.
1: No hydrants were nearby. No hydrants were nearby.
0: Okay, well, I don't know whose fault that is. What do you mean no hydrants were nearby? What kind of state is Washington? Yeah, we're going to build a building that's 5 times bigger than Costco. Any hydrants? Nah. Not yet, but we're thinking about doing that, too.
1: So for the 60 days it burned, all this water the firefighters used had to be trucked in or siphoned from irrigation lines.
0: Oh, a nightmare.
3: I feel what the people in L.A. are going through.
0: Yeah, so do I.
3: I truly do, because all of us here can relate because we went through it.
1: Benton County firefighters say they have never been able to determine the cause of this fire.
0: Wow.
1: Some Findlay homeowners who say their health and homes have been impacted have filed this suit against Lineage, claiming...
0: Yeah, that's coming, by the way. This massive lawsuit is coming. I don't know who they're going to attack, but somebody's going to be slapped with a class action lawsuit that every one of those homeowners are going to join. And this is going to be a big, huge battle.
1: The fire...
0: Because a lot of these homes will be uninhabitable. You can't go back into the home after smoke has gone through it for 6 days. That's what happened here with the Palisades, Malibu, Altadena, Eaton Fire. You know, smoke damage. And you can't go back in your house.
1: The fire transformed the surrounding area into a long-term hazard zone. Will Sykes is their attorney.
2: All I can say is my heart goes out to the folks in Los Angeles.
0: Thank you. We certainly could use that.
2: And obviously, we're going to continue fighting for our clients in Findlay.
0: Yeah, there's going to be no more clients down here. You want to jump on a Southwest plane and go to Boyle Heights, you can swing a cat around and hit about 90 of them.
1: And of course, we did reach out to Lineage today. A spokesperson for the company told us she is working to get us more information on the Findlay fire and the company's response to the allegations in that lawsuit. Live in the studio, Kevin Ozbeck, ABC 7 Eyewitness News.
0: 7 on your side. All right, it is still burning, and now businesses around the Boyle Heights Lineage refrigeration or freezer unit, they are suffering as well because they, you know, the traffic's all jammed up. People have moved out and those businesses are really hurting. We'll come back and talk about those. But this is a potential disaster right in the heart of Los Angeles. This is in the middle of L.A. And I was texting Chris Christie. He had a good point. What happens when there's an earthquake and we have 700 of these buildings on fire? How do we deal with that? I don't know. But it does feel like the city of Los Angeles is dropped the ball on almost everything. And they cannot get it together. And you have to ask yourself why. Why does Burbank have it together? Pasadena, Glendale, West Hollywood, San Fernando, the city of San Fernando, Valencia, you know, Lancaster. Why does everybody else have it together? And the city of Los Angeles, they can't do it. I don't know. But it certainly is puzzling. We're live on KFI. It's Conway Show. More now with Crush.
4: Two people have been killed in a shooting inside a library in Chico in Northern California. Police say an 18-year-old man's been arrested. Two men have been arrested over a burglary at a Hindu temple in Chino Hills. Police say they've recovered the stolen stuff along with a stolen handgun and property related to other investigations in the Inland Empire. We'll check the freeways next.
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5: Eastbound. around 10. That is loading up away from just about Cloverfield or on the brakes as you make your way across Mid-City all the way to San Pedro Street in downtown Los Angeles, downtown L.A., 110 northbound. Delays from the 10 as you make your way all the way to the 5 in Elysian Park. And southbound slowing starts in downtown from the 101. You're on the brakes and stretches all the way to Florence Avenue. With Southern California's most accurate traffic reports, I'm Angel Martinez.
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0: KFI AM 640, it's Conway Show. Got an email here. It said, hey, Sharon. I guess this is for Sharon Bellio. Listener from Boyle Heights called in and said he got home from work and found that he had gotten a parking ticket on his street. He said the street cleaners come on Tuesday, so he normally moves his car to another spot, but he didn't today because of the warehouse fire. It was he could barely see his car outside. How are you going to move it if you can't find it? And he said he's really pissed off at the city for not taking the fire into account. I thought Tim would like to know. Yeah, he's right. I would like to know. Is this from Brian? Did Brian get the ticket?
5: Brian got the call.
0: Oh, Brian got the...
5: The listener called in to the newsroom. All right. And Brian got that.
0: Yeah. I mean, to give out parking tickets to these, you know, poor people who are...
5: They can't breathe.
0: And try to sell that house in the next 4 years. Try to sell that with all the smoke, the damage. Because that fire, that facility is still going to look like that in a year. It's still going to be a hanger-on.
5: Well, and all those residents had to shelter in place, you know, several times.
0: Yeah.
5: Then they've had to be moved to shelters, yeah. You know, then go get their, you know, air purifier, humidifier. I think give them a break on where they're parking their cars.
0: That's right. That's right. And Bellio, you know, I am an aficionado when it comes to air filters.
5: I'm top gun. Yes.
0: And I looked at the boxes. I zoomed in on the boxes. Middle road.
5: Oh, really?
0: Middle road. Yeah. Like,
5: not IQ air.
0: Middle,
5: huh?
0: like a 4.5 to 5 out of 10 with those filters. Hmm. Not an IQ air, not the high end, you know, hospital version. Just enough to, I think, clean one 10x10 room, but not the whole house. It's not going to clean the whole house. And a lot of those people, you know, live in that area. And these poor people that live in that area, you know, they constantly are in, you know, danger of crap like this with this building on fire. But they also, you know, they don't have disposable income to just replace their windows and doors, you know, like some people have. So those windows and doors might be single pane and might be have been there on that house for the last 50 years. And you can't prevent smoke and chemicals and harmful, you know, pollutants from getting in your house. You have those single pane windows like that. It's impossible. So I feel really terrible for those people. The Boyle Heights people. God bless all of you, man. And if I were you, I would get a million lawyers and start attacking. That's what you need to do while it's fresh. And tell Nithya Raman or Mayor Bass, you're not going to vote for her unless you support them, because they're not getting enough support, these people. All right. Also, the businesses around Boyle Heights, no good.
26: Outside, it seems like an ordinary storefront in Boyle Heights.
0: Right.
26: But 7 days into the Lineage fire, about a mile away, the lingering smoke is felt. And owner Cirino Hernandez has been in the thick of it nearly every day since then.
27: De esto vivimos. Yo tengo más de 20 años en este lugar.
0: Oh, I think he said time.
27: Yo tengo-
0: what is this? I need Stefush. I need you to jump on with your headphones here, bub. You got to translate for me.
27: De esto vivimos.
0: What is that? Want to play it again?
28: Yes, please.
0: All right.
27: De esto vivimos.
0: Death to mi hijo?
28: No. Start from the beginning, sorry.
27: De esto vivimos.
1: Well, he said something about being there for 20 years, I think.
0: Okay, then what about this?
27: Yo tengo más de 20 años en este lugar.
1: That's what he was... Okay, that's the part I heard.
0: What did he say there?
1: That we've been there for about 20 years.
27: Yo tengo más de 20 años en este lugar.
0: What about this?
27: Entonces, pues...
1: That's like... Kind of like, oh boy.
27: Entonces, pues...
0: Oh, I see. Thousand pues?
1: Once pues, like...
27: Entonces, pues...
0: Once pues, all right. Yeah. I'm fluid almost.
27: Vale la pena seguir luchando.
26: This is...
0: About that.
1: That one I don't know.
27: Vale la pena seguir luchando. Vale la pena seguir luchando.
0: Oh, I know. I just put that into translator in Google.
27: Vale la pena seguir luchando.
0: I don't think this is right. It says the blue pens and the fried chicken.
1: No, I don't think that's
0: Is that what he said?
2: No, I think he said something about it's a struggle.
0: No. Oh, all right.
26: This is what we live on. I've been in this place for more than 20 years, so it's worth continuing to fight, he says. Also telling us he's grateful for his children. Hernandez says since he's 68, his son takes over to limit his father's exposure.
4: I mean, it's been a lot. I can only imagine.
0: By the way, these, unlike some other races, these Hispanic kids are always there for mom and dad. Always for mom and dad. I've noticed that about the Hispanic culture. Always respect their mother and dad and their grandparents. There's some other groups that take it or leave it, but the Hispanic people, when dad calls, they get in the car. When mom calls, they get in the car and leapfrog over the car that's going to dad. When mom calls, they are on it.
4: What it's doing to people's house for people that actually live like right down the block.
26: Here, we also met Juan Carlos.
6: Me he cancelado fiestas.
26: He told us his taco catering business is suffering with parties canceled. He's also a part-time delivery driver trying to spread the word.
0: Can you imagine having a party in this? You know, it's your son's, you know, third birthday and you've already planned, you catered and everything. And you're like, you know what? I don't want to lose all the money. Let's have it anyway. And everybody's in the backyard. Nobody can see anybody or anything. And the kids are playing in the smoke. Can you imagine that? Can you imagine that? That's probably going on at some level.
26: The Jim's Burgers is delivering food. Inside, there's more workers.
0: God, is that guy great.
26: The Jim's Burgers.
0: Jim's Burgers. Man, is that flat and great and easy to remember. You know, it's not Hamburger Hamlet. You know, or, you know, some other crazy name. It's Jim's Burgers.
26: Jim's Burgers.
0: That's it. That's classic, man. That's great. Just a really simple guy with a simple, you know, a menu item. A burger. Jim's Burgers.
26: Jim's Burgers is delivering food. Inside, there's more workers than customers.
6: No viene nadie. Nadie viene a comer.
26: No one comes, says owner Manuel Orozco.
0: Yeah, these poor people, man. They are getting hosed. In Boyle Heights. All right, we're live on KFI AM 640.
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2: Making it official, I'm Michael Crozier, live from the KFI 24-hour news. And the LA County Board of Supervisors has ratified a local emergency declaration to mobilize resources in the ongoing fight to get control of the fire in Boyle Heights. Board Chair Hilda Solis says the ongoing firefight is disrupting the lives of thousands of LA County residents, including the nearby unincorporated area that she represents in the 1st District of East LA. LA County Health Officer Muntu Davis says people should be following advisories issued by the South Coast Air Quality Management District.
7: As we've seen over the course of this time, they've changed. And right now, in some areas that were unhealthy yesterday, they're good.
2: The Air Quality Management District says it hasn't detected anything beyond normal combustible material typical after a fire. Fire officials say they hope to have it all done and contained within the next couple days. With the Southland in the midst of a heat advisory, more people expected to head to the water to cool off. Lifeguards are reminding people.
8: Lifeguards make hundreds of rescues each day in the summer along L.A. County beaches. And Marine Battalion Chief A.J. Lester with the L.A. County Fire Lifeguard Division says this will help you avoid becoming one of them.
9: Swim and surf near an open lifeguard tower. Always swim and surf within your abilities and check in with a lifeguard before you get to the beach or when you get down to the beach to make sure that you're swimming in a safe location.
8: Lester also says checking in with guards and never turning your back on the ocean can also help you avoid the kind of sneaker waves that have washed a number of people away recently. Mark Rauner, KFI News.
2: An 18-year-old man is accused of fatally shooting two people inside a library in Chico. ABC's Alex Stone says the guy was arrested yesterday.
10: Investigators here in Northern California say they believe the shooter who opened fire inside the Butte County Library in Chico wanted a Columbine-style massacre and was inspired by Columbine.
2: Police say they don't believe he knew his victims. Two adults were killed and a child was hurt. Jeffrey Epstein's longtime executive secretary, Leslie Groff, has told the House Oversight Committee she was not aware of her boss's notorious sex trafficking. ABC's Peter Haralambo says that's according to a newly released transcript.
11: Groff told lawmakers that she routinely scheduled massage appointments for her boss, but never booked appointments for anyone she knew to be underage. She told lawmakers, quote, "I thought it was just something he did, like going to the gym."
2: Groff appeared as part of the committee's ongoing inquiry into the federal government's handling of investigations into Epstein and his alleged accomplices. Parts of Western Europe are dealing with extreme heat as well. ABC's James Longman says heat warnings have been issued in the UK and France. There are health alerts in dozens of cities from Germany to Italy.
12: Most of Europe doesn't really do air conditioning. We know at least 40 people have died since Thursday alone, among them, sadly, two young children who were left in the back of a hot car. But the majority have died drowning, swimming in unsupervised water.
2: The National Weather Agency, Meteo France, says temperatures hit records today. Amazon has started its week of Prime Day deals. ABC's Jim Ryan says it kicked off today.
13: Adobe Analytics predicts it'll likely drive over $26 billion in spending over 3 days, a 9% jump from last year.
2: Prime Day deals run through Friday. Southline weather from KFI Clouds. Fog coming in tonight. Comfy temperatures. Lows in the mid-50s. Gradually clearing up tomorrow by midday. And looks like it's going to be the hottest day of the week. Highs mid-70s at the beaches. Mid-80s. Metro LA, Orange County. Around 110 near Palm Springs. Mid-80s in the valley. Above 100 in the high desert. Couple degrees cooler on Thursday. And a little bit more coolness. 5 to 10 degrees cooler over the weekend. Right now, 66 in Dana Point. 76 in Anaheim. 80 in Diamond Bar. 85 in Simi Valley. The KFI Financial Report, the Dow was down today 45. NASDAQ was down 579. S&P was down 107. Let's check your freeways.
5: Monrovia, it's a stalled out big rig on the 210 eastbound before Mountain. It's been blocking the right lane, and that drive is slow moving out of Pasadena, getting away from Rosemead Boulevard. Also, another stall, this one in Mid-City on the 10 westbound coming up on La Brea. Right lane's blocked. Hit the surface streets, but it's a really busy street here. Gilman Springs Road, southbound, coming up on Eden Hot Springs Road to Bridge Street. It's off limits due to a crash. Let's also take a look at the drive on the 15 in the Cajon Pass. Loading up northbound from Glen Helen Parkway all the way to the 138. With Southern California's most accurate traffic reports, I'm Angel Martinez.
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0: Dog. Ah, yes. You want to talk about the World Cup? Not really, right? I don't know. I mean, I look at it, but I don't know. I can't really tell. I don't know what offsides is in soccer. Does anybody know? And like the guy with the ball can't be beyond the defenders?
1: No, right? There can't be a guy ahead of the guy with the ball.
0: Right, but there's no offsides line. That's a
1: real, there's a line.
0: There's
1: a certain point where it's okay and then where it's not. But yeah.
0: Right, but there's not a line across the whole field to say this was offsides and this wasn't.
1: Right, not usually.
0: Yeah. So that stinks. How about that?
2: Well,
1: different is that from offsides in hockey?
0: Well, in offsides in hockey, that blue line goes across the entire ice. So you can tell when the puck has to be over that line before the players.
1: Yeah. In soccer, you just can't be ahead of the ball.
2: It says the attacking player cannot be closer to the opponent's goal line than the ball and the second to last defender at the exact moment the ball is passed to them.
0: Okay, but isn't that sort of guesswork? I mean, because offsides could be anywhere then. You know?
2: It exists to prevent cherry picking or that's lingering right in front of the opponent's goal.
0: Right, but you know what's better for the sport?
2: What's that?
0: Cherry picking.
2: Think so.
0: Yes. You're going to pay $3,000 for a game and it's tied at zero and you leave and you don't want to strangle somebody?
1: That's been one of my issues in getting into soccer over the years. It's like, I'm going to go what and do what for how long and the score is going to be zeros?
0: And people talk about it like it's the greatest game ever. Like, oh, it's the greatest game I ever saw. What was the score? 0-0. You got to have your excitement meter looked at. It's not.
1: It's why when they do score a goal, it's such a big deal.
0: Yeah, right.
1: This happens so rarely.
0: But I would like to see the United States continue to win. You know, a lot of these kids that came over from foreign countries, they don't have return tickets. They came over and they're going to stay as long as their country is doing well. Wow. As long as their country is in the game, in the tournament. And then if not, then they'll fly home. But I'm going to miss the excitement. You know, the Germans, the French, the Spanish, the Asian countries that are here, South American countries that are here. I like all the people that showed up. These are all the well-behaved people with money that are over here, you know, sliding into this country right now. Because you have to have some kind of bankroll to do this. You know, to be off work for 2 months, to have the hotel money for 2 months, meal money for 2 months, and then tickets. You know, it's $3,500 every time you want to go to a game. And these are real sports fans. You know, when their team is not playing, they're going to Dodger games, Angel games. You know, they're real sports fans. And they're good for the economy. There's billions of dollars coming into this community because of these soccer fans. And so let's try to treat them right. And I think we are. The fire has been embarrassing, though. You know, they come to this country and they see a building on fire for a week. And they're like, yo no tengo tiempo para ti. Back in their country, they'd have this thing out. But not here. We just look at it. All right, here's something that's going to affect you. Maybe every time you go to the bathroom from now on. How about this? It's a wake-up call here.
3: Here's a reason to check your toilet in between uses.
0: All right, what do you think it is?
3: A snake was waiting for the next person to use the loo.
0: There was a snake in the toilet. Everybody is now going to check before they go.
3: And surely made them want to hold it until further notice.
0: Belly, does this flip you out, your hatred of snakes? Listening. Are you not listening? Oh, okay.
1: But you heard that.
3: Turkish media says a man happened to find the snake in his toilet bowl.
0: Okay, at least we get somewhat of a break there that it happened in Turkey and it didn't happen in Woodland Hills.
3: And immediately called emergency services. Firefighters were dispatched to deal with the unwanted guest.
0: Oh my God.
3: The snake was wrangled and placed into a bag. It was later released into its natural habitat.
0: We don't kill anything anymore. Everybody gets to get a second shot. Everybody gets a second life in this country now. Just to kill ants and bugs and bees. You call a bee guy, come over and wipe out the hive. Now everybody gets a second life.
3: Let's hope it doesn't find its way back into someone else's home. It's unknown if the snake was dangerous, but it was best not to take chances. And in the future, this family will probably be opening the toilet lid with a healthy amount of caution.
0: That's right. That for sure in that house, 100%.
3: For Inside Edition Digital, I'm Mara Montalbano.
0: You know, that seems like a story that should have been on
3: for Inside Edition.
0: Inside Edition TV, not digital. You know, that's a good one. Boy, snake in the toilet, two bits.
1: You are. When are you ever more vulnerable?
0: Oh yeah,
1: like on a daily basis.
0: You're presenting. You're presenting your crack.
1: Hello.
0: Yeah. I mean, you know, snakes, you know, when snakes burrow into the ground, they look for holes.
1: Look for a place to go?
0: Yep.
1: Here you go.
0: They're looking for holes. And for, I don't want to go into great detail, but women.
1: They got multiple choice.
0: Ding or dong.
2: That's great.
0: You just hear the snake go ding dong,
1: and you got to wonder: do they like immediately go in there? If they see the opening, or do they just kind of slink their way there?
0: And I don't know.
1: You got time or room to react appropriately?
0: Well, I think there's a fight because there's going to be pushback.
1: There's a fight.
0: You know.
1: Well, it depends on how far you're in the process.
0: Yeah,
1: I guess
0: that's right. You might be in the ninth round.
1: The other thing, the snake's going to be going, oh my God, why am I in here?
0: My dad told me this was a good hang. It sucks. I wonder if bugs, you know, I don't think bugs communicate with other bugs, because I've probably killed.
1: You mean different kinds of bugs? Or
0: no, like
1: just
0: like,
1: their buddy. Their,
0: let's just take ants.
1: Their brethren.
0: Just ants, for example. I've probably killed, over my life, maybe 3 million ants.
1: Wow.
0: You know?
1: Seems like really, a lot.
0: Yeah, I wipe them out pretty good. And there's never, and they keep coming in the house, you know? And so they never communicate with each other. Like, this a-hole has black flag, and he's killed generations of
1: us. Don't go back there.
0: Right, but they don't communicate that to each other. You know, they're like, hey.
1: Maybe because you're so good at it, they're not even having a chance to leave to tell.
0: No. Some of them go. Some of them get back with some, the information.
1: Some of them make it.
0: Yeah, some of them get back. They're limping, going, oh, you're not going to believe this guy.
1: Little crutches.
0: This is a huge a-hole in Burbank. But there's generation after generation of ants getting wiped out, and nobody communicates, you know? Like, birds are smart. You know, birds will, you know, they'll come in. They don't come into your house often. When they do, they're looking to get the hell out. They know they made a mistake.
1: And you can tell by the way they're
0: flying into windows. They can't wait to get out of there.
1: It's like, oh my God, where's the entrance? I came here this way. Why is it closed now?
0: Yeah. And when your bird's in the house, it's panic time. And it's looking to get out. You're looking to get it out. And it finally gets out. You guys have a little laugh over it. But ants, they come in like they live there. And they don't.
1: Hey, bub.
0: Not in my house. I get the black. And you know what Black Flag has now? They have the odorless raid.
1: Oh.
0: Odorless. You know, the problem with using ant spray is that it smells for a couple hours, and it feels like it's really like attacking you.
1: I was going to say, isn't that a good thing, though? It tells you when to stop so that it's not damaging to you. Now when it's odorless, you're going to go through a whole can.
0: Yeah, I didn't think about that. Yeah, it puts them on my ice cream. I didn't think about that. Yeah, that's the reason why they have that odor in natural gas. Like, natural gas has no odor.
1: Yeah.
0: But they put that egg smell in it so you know when you're about to die. In your house. But it's interesting that they just don't communicate. And I don't get it. I don't get it. Ants, you've got to get it together. I am telling you, generation after generation, I've been wiping you guys out, and you never learn. Never learn. Not even one of you guys. All right, we're live on KFI AM640. More now, Crush.
1: A driver in a two-car crash in the Moreno Valley has been shot to death, but officials say they don't know if the shooting happened before or after the crash. A drone spotted a great white shark tracking two people on a paddleboard near Santa Barbara. The pair were actually looking for the shark after a sighting in the area, but the footage on the drone showed the shark stalking them instead. We'll take a look at the 118 freeway next.
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1: 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Clouds, fog through the night. Sunny, a little hotter tomorrow. Hottest day of the week, and then a little bit cooler as we get into the weekend after that. 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There's a brush fire in Mission Hills.
5: This one's on the 118. It's affecting westbound traffic just past or just right at the 5 freeway. Highway Patrol said that they're holding all westbound lanes due to poor visibility here. And no word as to, you know, what they're doing with traffic, either keeping you on the 210 or diverting you to probably just keeping you on the 210 or making you get off of the freeway at San Fernando Road. So, but I am seeing some heavy traffic on that 118 westbound from San Fernando Road.

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11: 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We have a balls up in the San Fernando Valley. It's on the 405 northbound. If you're on the 405 northbound trying to get to Valencia, Awesome Town, Newhall, Lancaster, I don't know, maybe you're going to Six Flags, Magic Mountain, but, you know, Lancaster, Quartz Hill, Palmdale, that whole area, and you're on the 405 North, you are officially screwed. There's a fire on the 405 North, just north of the 118. And if you miss the exit, if you miss San Fernando Mission Road, or if you miss, I think the next exit is Rinaldi. It dumps you onto Sepulveda and then turn left and you're at Rinaldi right there. If you miss both those exits, you're done. Because now you're going to sit there in the smoke. You're going to little Boyle Heights for you in the smoke. And you are not moving. And you're going to watch these fire helicopters. You'll have some entertainment there because these fire helicopters are on the case. And they're going to put that fire out pretty quickly. Because they have been embarrassed by the Boyle Heights fire. And they don't want that to go on. They want a win. They need a win. The LA Fire Department. And they're going to get one here. They're going to bring in a whole load of equipment and stomp this fire out before it gets into the graveyard there, the cemetery that's there. And by the way, the home of Crozier, and you probably enjoyed this man's career, that is where Lenny Bruce is buried. Literally where this fire
12: very
11: is.
12: Cool.
11: Yeah. Lenny Bruce is buried in that cemetery right there.
12: Is he from California?
11: He was born in that cemetery. Born and raised in that cemetery, and that's where he died. No, I don't know. I'm unsure, but I think that's a Jewish. I think there's part of it is a Jewish cemetery because I've been to a couple of Jewish funerals in that area, and I don't know if the whole thing is or if it's part Jewish or wants to be Jewish. I don't know. But that fire.

0: Angel, what's going on with the traffic? And you know who benefits, Angel? People on the 5 northbound. They don't get all that funneling traffic from the 405 northbound, and now they're going to skate. It's all green for you fivers.
1: That's right. It's wide open on the 5 for now. Whee! So it's the 405. There's two separate fires burning in this area, Timmy. There's the Big Rig fire on the 405. And then around the corner on the 118 West, right at the 5, there's another brush fire there.
0: Okay.
1: And they stopped. Yeah, they stopped all lanes on that 118 westbound coming up on the 5. But then around the corner, that Big Rig is torching. And that's messing up the northbound lanes all the way from the 118.
0: That's my Costco. That's not my Costco. It's one I like to go to. There's a Costco out there on Paxton Street and San Fernando Road. It's huge. There's a Lowe's there as well and a Best Buy. That's a cool shopping center. I'll give that an A+. I'll do business there again.
1: Oh, okay.
0: But this traffic on the 405 northbound is not going away soon. And we have some information for you. Here we go. Ding dong with this truck fire.
2: You're on the brush. It's not clear how the driver is doing on all of this or what may have started the fire. But again, a fire that is that started as a Big Rig fire on the freeway has now made its way into the cemetery here in Mission Hills.
3: Colleen? Ileana, I was going to ask you, are they only fighting this from the freeway up at this point?
2: Yeah, so at this point, we only have those ground crews on the freeway, Colleen. I'm not seeing any at the actual cemetery, but as I was just saying, my pilot, George, telling me that a fire helicopter from the LA City Fire Department has been dispatched to the scene.
0: Sounds like Colleen's wearing like 900 bracelets.
2: City Fire Department has been dispatched to the scene. So it's going to be their job to try to knock it down from above. And as if we can push forward just
0: somebody
2: a little
0: tell
2: bit,
0: Colleen to stop just to the jingling right, the chains in her
2: helicopter. He's right out our side here. We'll perhaps be able to show you some of those flames at the cemetery. George,
0: we've got to stop with the change in the pockets.
2: George, would you be able to get a little bit closer to the cemetery, perhaps, so we can show those flames?
4: You got it, baby.
2: So as he talks to the other helicopters here and gets his in position, again, it's Eden Park Memorial. It's the one right there next to Holy Cross Hospital here in Mission Hills. That's what's on fire. As far as we can tell, there's no ground units up there. It's just the helicopter up above. I do see...
0: with the change in the background, what's going on?
1: What was that? I missed what she said.
0: That's crazy.
2: They're up above. I do see somebody running there through the cemetery, but difficult to tell if it's a civilian or a firefighter.
0: It's kind of an odd thing to see. Somebody running through the cemetery.
2: But again...
0: grave robber. That's what we have up there. Grave robbers.
2: Or a firefighter. But again, I see now two helicopters from the LA City Fire Department that are now on scene and are going to start dropping water on this fire.
0: Yeah. And as I said, they need a victory. They need a win. And they're going to put this thing out in minutes.
3: Ileana, how close is the hospital there?
2: The hospital is literally right across the street, Colleen. Yeah, you see the buildings there coming into the frame. So we're actually right. It's an area where you've got the hospital and then you've got the cemetery all right next to each other.
0: Yeah, very convenient. The hospital is across the street from the cemetery. So when a guy takes his last breath, they just launch him over the street.
2: Terry, all right next to each other. There's also a school here. It's a highly populated area in terms of buildings and homes, you do have
0: That's where that Odyssey restaurant is. I think a lot of people are familiar with that restaurant. It's been a staple of the Valley forever and ever. It's called the Odyssey restaurant, and it's a great restaurant, but it's used mainly for not conventions, but big parties, maybe, you know, weddings, company parties, Christmas parties, stuff like that. I remember my dad used to entertain LAPD. LAPD was one big division when we were growing up. It was just San Fernando. That was the big division. Only one. And now I think there's 6 or 7 in the Valley. And he would go to the Odyssey restaurant, and all the cops would show up with all their wives. There were no female cops, Rick. If there were, like one, I think, back then in the 70s. I don't remember ever seeing a female cop when I was a kid. Ever. But they're there now, so that's progress. And he would entertain the cops. He would do a 20 minutes, half hour or so. And that was really cool. I saw the respect that my dad had for policemen. That's what he used to call them, policemen. And I picked that up from my dad. And hopefully you did too. It's Conway Show. We're live on KFI AM 640. More now with Krosh.
4: The jury is now deliberating in the trial of the man charged with starting the Lachman fire, which officials say later became the Palisades fire. Jonathan Rinderknecht has been charged with felony arson, but his defense says he didn't start the fire. Criminal defense attorney Allison Tressel tells KTLA prosecutors have a hard case to prove.
5: There's no eyewitnesses to him starting the fire, and this easily could have been started from fireworks.
4: Rinderknecht is looking at 45 years in prison if convicted. The House has approved a housing affordability bill that's already passed in the Senate.
6: Co-sponsored by Massachusetts Democrat Elizabeth Warren and South Carolina Republican Tim Scott, the bill was approved 85-5 in a rare, overwhelmingly bipartisan vote.
7: Our housing crisis doesn't just affect the opportunity to buy a home. Americans can't afford to rent either.
6: The bill would cut away some of the red tape and make it easier to build homes while also setting limits on institutional investors buying up houses. Mark Mayfield, KFI News.
4: Bill now goes to President Trump for his signature. And the bookmaker tied to the betting scandal that landed Shohei Ohtani's former interpreter in trouble is out of prison. Matthew Bauer served 7 months for running an illegal bookmaking business.
8: To go from butlers and private jets and Rolls Royces and all these fancy things material-wise to all of a sudden you're eating what I consider to be dog food.
4: Bauer says at one point he was making about $1 million per month. He said he had about 1,200 clients, including Ohtani's former interpreter, Ipe Misuhara, serving a nearly five-year sentence in Pennsylvania for illegal gambling. Cloudy and foggy overnight, comfortable temperatures, clear by midday tomorrow and a little hotter, then down a little bit on Thursday, more cooling on Friday and for the weekend. Right now, Fullerton 76, Costa Mesa 71 degrees. Let's hit your freeways.
1: We're heading out to Mission Hills with this fire on the 405 northbound. This is coming up on just before that 5 merge. It's a bit closer to Rinaldi Street. That's where only the far left lane is open. We just saw that on the live shot from NBC4, and traffic is just a huge mess coming off of the 118 freeway. Now, I just heard from the Highway Patrol, and it looks like they also shut down the Rinaldi on-ramp to the North 405, so you can't use that at this time. In the same area, just around the corner on the 118, this is making your way westbound at the 5. That's another problem. This is a brush fire that's burning in that area as well. They wanted to stop all westbound lanes because of the low visibility, and that's affecting the West 118 connector to the 5 North, also both directions of the 5. So you won't be able to make those connections. And if you see any of these, #250, keyword KFI traffic. With Southern California's most accurate traffic reports, I'm Angel Martinez.
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0: 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Let's continue updating you. If you're on the 405 northbound and you've crossed the 118, you're euchred. Now you have to wait until this fire's put out because you missed the exit. You missed San Fernando Mission Boulevard. You blew through that. Then you blew through Rinaldi and you're done. So you're sitting there and you got to wait. Unless you can get yourself off at Rinaldi and go east, you could hook up with the 5 there. I don't know if there's an entrance there or not.
1: Well, they do have the far left lane open the 405 northbound.
0: All right, that's cool. All right, excellent.
1: Yeah.
0: So one car can get by at a time.
1: Yeah, really slow.
0: Yeah, one car. All right, there's a fire out there on the 405 northbound in the North Valley near Odyssey and the hospital out there and the graveyard, the cemetery. It's a mess out there.
21: Populated area in terms of buildings and homes, but you do have the large cemetery here, and that appears to be what is most impacted here in terms of the flames, as the fire started there at the foot of the hill on the freeway, and fires tend to move very quickly uphill, of course.
0: Yes, they do.
21: Of course, and that's exactly what happened in this situation, burning onto...
0: Oh, with the change. I don't know, can you guys hear that, or is it just me? The change jingling?
4: Oh, yeah, I hear it. Yeah, yeah.
0: Or the necklaces.
4: Yeah, it's the bracelets, like you're saying. Yeah.
0: What the
1: hell? Hear what?
0: Are you still on that pogo stick? Angel got a pogo stick. And she didn't stop with this thing. You know, he's sending pictures and videos.
1: I love it.
0: Pogo stick.
21: Burning onto the floor here of the cemetery in Mission Hills.
2: But as I look at that, Ileana, it would seem that...
0: Sounds like Colleen Williams has a seashell collection. And she only brings it out when Ileana's talking.
2: But as I look at that, Ileana, it would seem that... Freeway in Mission Hills. Apparently, there was a big rig fire. Firefighters are fighting it from the freeway at this point, and we just saw them bring in water dropping choppers as well.
0: Yeah. It's going to be a while out there. They're going to have to pull that truck off the freeway. They're going to have to put the fire out. Then there'll be hand crews come in, and they'll want to make sure that fire is out. So they'll be on it all night long because they don't want the wind to pick up there, and all of a sudden there's a huge fire, and then we're back. But I will say this, running the risk of doing a, 20-minute commercial for this joint, Odyssey Restaurant is great. It's old school. You go up there. There's a bar up there. You have an entire view of the San Fernando Valley. And when the sun's going down or the sun's coming up, it's spectacular. It really is. I was born and raised in the Valley. It takes its share of hits. It has a couple of black eyes, you know, every once in a while. You know, the Valley is... It's filthy. Okay, I'll give you that. It's dirty. But the Odyssey restaurant's beautiful. It will remind you of being in the 1970s, late 70s, early 80s when you get up there. They've built up some condos there. It used to be the only thing up there. Now you have the Granada Hills highlights, I think, up there, and the View Ridge, Crest View up there. But it will remind you of this. If you were born and raised in the Valley, or if you were in the Valley in the 1970s, going to Odyssey Restaurant is the closest thing you can get to getting back to that feel. And it really is great. You can get the, you know, have a couple of cocktails, enjoy yourself as long as you're not driving. And it really is a great hang. It really is a cool hang. All right. The NBA draft is continuing, but nobody really cares after the first two or three players. I don't know why they televised this whole thing. You know, after the first player, it's an also-ran. Who cares? But we'll tell you who went first. And I heard on, I think it was on Petros and Money, and I find this shocking, but the Lakers didn't even know the draft was happening tonight. Isn't that wild? That's very funny. Petros and Money! All right, when we come back, oh, no, how about this? Your official home, the Dodgers, your official home of Dodger baseball is AM 570 LA Sports. 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
4: The LA City Council is reinstating a 2022 ban on oil drilling after oil companies challenged the law and it was overturned in court. A guy who shot and wounded a police officer during a protest outside an immigration center in Texas on July 4th has been sentenced to 100 years in federal prison. Clouds and fog through the night, sunny a little hotter tomorrow, cooler by the weekend. 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We make it easy. There's a brush on fire in Mission Hills.
1: This one, we'll start on the 405. There's a couple of them in Mission Hills, but this one on the 405 is northbound at Rinaldi. Started off with a big rig fire, became a brush fire. Only the far left lane is open, and that drive is stacking up, getting away from the 118 freeway. Now, the other fire, also in Mission Hills, 118 westbound, right at the 5, and the connectors now are shut down from the 118 to the 5. You can't use them. Delays westbound are backing up away from Glen Oaks. They're going to be out there for at least a couple of hours. Now, we're also checking out Studio City. It's a crash on the 101, making your way northbound. Looks like it is just past Coldwater Canyon, and it's sending the drive back from the 170-134 split. With Southern California's most accurate traffic reports, I'm Angel Martinez.
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8: Coming up after 3 o'clock tomorrow on the John Cobalt Show, more corruption in Gavin Newsom's cesspool. 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Oh, we'll talk about it after 3 tomorrow on the John Cobalt Show.
0: Old school politics. Somebody donates money to you and you give them a big job. That's great. California. The most corrupt state in the union, but yet nobody really covers it except John Cobalt. So listen to John tomorrow, 3 o'clock. NBA draft is continuing, but nobody really cares after the top three unless it's your team. Like, you don't care who the Grizzlies get in the 5th pick. If you're a Lakers fan, you could care less. But let's find out who went first here in the NBA draft.
9: The excitement, the intrigue building here tonight at the Barclays Center in Brooklyn over who will be the draft's number one pick. Here's what to watch out for tonight. All eyes will be on three extraordinary contenders for the top spot: BYU forward AJ Dimbonsta, Kansas guard Darren Peterson, and also in that mix, Duke's Cameron Boozer. That's the son of former NBA All-Star Carlos Boozer. The Washington Wizards are the first round pick, followed by the Utah Jazz and then the Memphis Grizzlies. And watch out for surprises too tonight. The draft order can change at a moment's notice. Overnight, a major shakeup in the NBA.
0: No, oh, this is a big shakeup. Did you hear about this, Bellion?
9: The Milwaukee Bucks trading NBA superstar Giannis Antetokounmpo in a massive deal, including 3 first-round draft picks.
0: Whoa.
9: So much anticipation and excitement. Lives will be changed tonight.
0: Yeah, that's true. Lives will be changed tonight. The Washington Wizards had the first pick, and they selected forward AJ Dimbonsta. Out of Brigham Young. Wow, good luck. Congratulations to that kid coming out of BYU and going first overall. I bet that's never happened. You think BYU's ever had the first pick?
11: Let's find out.
0: I bet that's never happened. I am going to bet that it's never happened, which means it probably has happened a couple of times because I always get those wrong. But I would bet that that's the very first time BYU went number one. Numero uno. All right, Taco Bell is in the news. Taco Bell wedding vows. How about that? 81-year-old couple said, "I do again at Taco Bell." What's going on with these people? Taco Bell. Think dog with these guys.
12: When renewing your vows at Taco Bell, your speech will, of course, have to feature spicy food metaphors. But also...
0: That's right.
12: A few days ago, 81-year-olds Mickey and Joanne Muehlstein...
0: Well, 81 years old. I mean, they both made it to 81. That's sensational. And both still, you know, still married to one another. That's cool news.
13: Mild, hot, on fire.
12: When renewing...
0: Probably a lot of that. You know, just reading labels.
13: Mild.
0: Yeah.
13: Hot.
0: All right.
13: Fire.
0: All right.
12: When renewing your vows at Taco Bell, your speech will, of course, have to feature spicy food metaphors, but also...
13: And I will love you for every day that God blessedly grants us together.
0: God almighty. These people gamble. They're 81, and they're renewing their wedding vows at Taco Bell. They're still tackling Taco Bell at 81.
4: By the way,
0: and a big public way.
4: There appear to be 2 players from BYU that went number 2 in the NBA draft.
0: Oh,
4: but this is the first that went number 1.
0: Oh, okay, that was my fault. I did that. Okay, so this is the very first BYU player that went number 1.
4: Sean Bradley went number 2. Remember Sean Bradley?
0: Big
4: tall white dude.
11: Skinny legs.
4: Yeah, skinny legs back in 93.
0: No, I'm going to say no.
4: If you saw him, you go, oh, okay. Yeah.
0: All right, I might.
4: He's one of those guys that was like 7'6". He was like one of the tallest guys in the NBA.
0: Still nothing.
4: No, nothing.
0: What year?
4: In 93, he was drafted.
0: Oh, 93, I wasn't into it. Yeah.
4: You wanted to do it in 93?
0: Nah, I think I was, the Kings went to the Stanley Cup that year. I was following that unfortunate run. when they made it to Montreal and lost because of McSorley's bent stick.
4: Damn it, McSorley.
0: But McSorley. So that is the first time a BYU player went number one.
4: Yes.
0: That is a huge achievement.
4: Yeah.
0: And great for that school, you know, that they finally got one. All right, back to the 81-year-old. 81-year-olds who are at the Taco Bell with their wedding vows.
13: If every day that God blessedly grants us together.
12: A few days ago, 81-year-olds Mickey and Joanne Muehlstein celebrated 60 years of marriage at this Utah location where they have eaten lunch together every day for the past 12 years.
0: Holy Christ. Oh, my God. 81, and you're eating Taco Bell every day for lunch.
11: You're headed there.
0: Wow. Well, look, I love Taco Bell, but I don't know about every day for 12 years. I mean, that sounds like, you know, one of those Guinness record things that, you know, you're going for.
13: Our love has been strong enough to survive every twist.
0: Yeah, and every Mexican pizza.
13: And not just cinnamon.
12: The ceremony was officiated by the district manager as tears were shed by friends and family. I'm not sure more heartfelt words have ever been said in the presence of a Crunchwrap Supreme.
0: that's a pretty good line.
11: Oh, my gosh.
0: Let me replay that for you. That's a pretty good line.
12: I'm not sure more heartfelt words have ever been said in the presence of a Crunchwrap Supreme.
1: I promise you that no matter what happens, I will never let go in our aging years.
0: Aw, what a sweet woman. She promised to take care of him. And if you're 81 and you're having dinner or lunch at Taco Bell every day, that is some statement that she's going to be there for him. When he falls apart.
1: Promise.
0: Listen to that again. That's incredible.
1: I promise you that no matter what happens, I will never let go in our aging years.
12: As one of their 8 children, Amy, put it.
2: I just wish that everyone can have that and find that in life, to have that kind of love for each other.
12: Now, I've done stories before about a chain restaurant playing a pivotal role in a relationship, like this couple who got engaged at the airport Chili's where they first met.
3: Will you be coming here next year?
11: Yes, for sure.
3: And the year after that?
11: Yeah,
3: every year.
12: And the many couples who spent every Valentine's Day at White Castle. I even invited my beloved to enjoy a romantic meal.
0: Okay, there's a big difference between annually going to White Castle for your anniversary or Chili's, and having Taco Bell at 81 every day.
4: Damn right.
0: Huge difference.
3: Honey, thank you, Beatrice. Oh, my gosh. Ready?
11: Wow.
12: However, when this celebration of love was completed,
10: you can have a free meal on the house for the rest of your life.
0: Wow. Which might be measured in weeks, but they're going to get a free meal for the rest of their lives at Taco Bell.
12: Mickey and Joanne were immediately informed their daily lunch dates would now be free for life.
0: Wow, that's great. Congratulations to Taco Bell. You know, laying a couple of dollars worth of free food on them and getting great publicity. They know how to do it over there.
18: Thank you to Jordan Tracy at our Salt Lake City station for originally reporting that story. By the way, he told me that Joanne and Mickey get very attached to the employees at the Taco Bell and will even...
0: Yeah, well, they're there every day.
18: Go visit them at their new jobs when they move on.
0: Oh, that's odd. It's weird.
18: In New York, for ABC News, I'm Danny New.
0: I mean, you know, you worked at Taco Bell for, you know, 3 years. You met this old couple. And then you got a job where now you're an executive at Xerox. And this old couple's down at the front desk, like, coming up. Hey, we're coming to see you. Like, oh, please. How do you know those people? They went to Taco Bell every day and I worked there. Oh, Christ, what a bond. All right, we're live on KFI AM 640.
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4: He's got a time frame. I'm Michael Crozier, live from the KFI 24-hour newsroom. L.A. Fire Department Chief Jamie Moore says he's hoping to have the warehouse fire in Boyle Heights extinguished and control of the warehouse given back to Lineage, the company, by Friday. Department spokesperson Anthony Tubbs tells KTLA crews have been able to get back up on the roof and open up extra holes.
20: To allow us to be able to put thousands of gallons of water per minute onto this deep-seated fire.
4: Lineage says it believes the fire started on the roof when the owner of the solar panels, Altus Power, was doing tests. Altus says the cause is yet to be determined and is cooperating fully with authorities. The family of a teenager shot and killed by police in Santa Ana has filed a lawsuit against the city. Police say they responded to a call from a man who said his girlfriend's 15-year-old son had a knife and was under the influence and vandalizing their apartment. The teen would not drop the knife when officers told him to, and that's when he was shot. His mother, Maribel Michaka, says he wasn't posing a threat.
5: He did not deserve to die the way he did. He was a loving child. He had plans. He had a future that he wanted to become a mechanic.
4: The shooting happened earlier this month. More cases of a new world screwworm have been confirmed in the U.S. ABC's Jim Ryan says the parasite's been detected in cattle, sheep, and goats in 8 counties in Texas and a dog in New Mexico.
7: So far, 16 animals have been found to be carrying the parasitic larvae. The U.S. government is releasing sterilized parent flies to mate with unsterilized flies to stop the cycle.
4: Officials claim they need 400 million flies so they can cover the whole country. The screwworm fly lays eggs in the open wounds of livestock and other animals and can cause death within days if left untreated. The Senate has adopted a House-passed Iran War Powers resolution. It's mainly symbolic. Lawmakers say it does send a message to President Trump. Connecticut Democratic Senator Richard Blumenthal says it won't stop things from escalating.
17: I hope we can avoid a restart of this disastrous, unnecessary conflict. But it will depend on smart, strategic negotiations.
4: He says waiving sanctions reduces U.S. leverage to have Iran comply with U.N. inspections of its nuclear sites. And talk about a crappy camping experience.
20: A man is recovering after falling into a toilet at a campsite in Fresno County. Officials say the guy was trying to retrieve his sunglasses that he had dropped into a vault toilet, which is basically a more modern outhouse, when he fell in. He was stuck in the toilet at Camp Edison at Shaver Lake for about 15 minutes Saturday before first responders were able to get him out. He was able to walk away after being hosed down by firefighters. Officials say he had to be decontaminated and is expected to be okay. No word on whether he got the sunglasses back. Nah. Amy King, KFI News.
4: Clouds of fog coming in tonight. Comfy temperatures, lows in the mid-50s. Gradually clearing up tomorrow and probably the hottest day of the week. Highs mid-70s at the beaches. Mid-80s, Metro LA, Orange County. Around 110 in the Inland Empire near Palm Springs. Mid-80s in the valley. Above 100 in the Antelope Valley. A couple degrees cooler Thursday and more cooling coming Friday for the weekend. Right now, Lake Forest, 81. Westminster, 70. Claremont, 81. Santa Clarita, still 92. Let's hit your, let's get back to that brush of fire in Mission Hills.
21: This one on the 405, making your way northbound, coming up on Rinaldi. That's where only the left lane has been open for travel while crews battle this blaze. It's started as a big rig fire and became a brush fire. Big delays here are backing up away from the 118 freeway. But good news on the 118 westbound at the 5, that earlier fire, it's out. And the connectors from the west 118 to the 5 have reopened. Traffic has picked up as well. It looks really good through that stretch. You know, the 5 is always a good option for you if you want to avoid the 405 through Mission Hills. So also check out the drive-in. The Cajon Pass, not fun on the 15 northbound. Delays away from Glen Helen Parkway all the way to the 138. And it's looking pretty tough right now along the 215 northbound. You got a work zone in Riverside coming up on University. Caltrans crews on the scene. This drive is loading up all the way from Eucalyptus with Southern California's most accurate traffic reports. I'm Angel Martinez.
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0: KFI AM 640. It is the Conway Show. We have that Boyle Heights fire. It's still burning. According to the chief, that'll be out tomorrow. I'm going to stay on high alert. I don't believe that it will be out tomorrow. There's a fire. There's also the fire that we're watching on the 405, and these helicopters are knocking that thing out. So that'll be out soon. But then we'll have the charred remains there, and people will be looking at that as they're driving northbound. The fire, the truck that caught on fire is a, it got wiped out. Totally, it's a total. It's not ever going to carry anything again. Completely on fire. Everything on that truck burned to the ground. So it's a wild time. I don't remember this many fires with that much smoke. You know, the Garden Grove thing that happened where 50,000 people were evacuated. And now, and then the fire before that, Kimberly Clark out in Ontario. And now this fire with Lineage, it's a mess. And I don't know what the answer is, but I think these facilities are too big, too big. The one in Ontario was 1 million square feet. That burned for 6-7 weeks. And I think this fire in Boyle Heights is headed for that. I know, again, they said it's going to be out tomorrow. It's not. Sorry. I hate to be the bearer of ugly news, but it's not going to be out tomorrow. And I don't know what caused them to say that it is, because they can't get to 80% of this fire. It's too deep into that building. So they'll come on tomorrow and they'll say they gave it a good old college try, but it's not out. And it's not going to be out for a couple weeks. So we're going to have to live with that. Got to get your air purifiers or get out of that neighborhood, because it's not going to be out tomorrow. One of the teams that came in for the World Cup, Team Norway, they flew their own food in. They brought their own food with them. 600 pounds of fish for these Norwegians. Brought it all, brought their own stuff.
13: Norway's World Cup team fly a half ton of fish to North Carolina. Well, the U.S. may not have the best reputation when it comes to healthy eating. We really like fast food and ranch dressing. So in order to keep Erling Haaland and his teammates in tip-top shape, Norway took catering into its own hands. According to reports, the team brought over 600 pounds of salmon.
0: That's a lot. I mean, literally a quarter ton of fish they brought with them.
13: 250 pounds of Norwegian brown cheese and 6,000 oranges to their tournament based in Greensboro, North Carolina.
0: Why would they bring oranges? Why would they pay for shipping of oranges when North Carolina is just a couple hundred miles away from the orange capital of the world, Florida? Florida oranges. Somebody wasn't thinking. I bet you anything, we grow better oranges than the Norwegians. They might have better fish, but we have class A, top shelf oranges in Florida.
13: It's Norway's first World Cup since 1998, so it makes sense that they want to make sure they take nutrition seriously.
0: Right, I get that, but oranges? Something's going on.
13: Norway chef Aaron Espeland told Norwegian outlet VG, quote, "We want what we think is good and work with the best Norwegian ingredients available." And
0: okay, I get that. You know, we are a country that uses, I think, 3,000 or 4,000 chemicals that are illegal in Europe. And that's why our stomachs are constantly on fire. But they have like 12 ingredients you can use in Europe. That's why if you buy a Kit Kat from Europe, Oh, man, is it much better. It is so much better than the American Kit Kat. It is great. And that's another reason why Mexican Coke is better than American Coke. They use real cane sugar in Mexico. So we've got to get to that. We've got to figure out why. Well, when the fires are out and the government is stops stealing all the money, when we can breathe a little, we have to find out why we've been using all these chemicals in our food for all these years and the rest of the world doesn't use them.
13: And if you're not sure what brown cheese is, I wasn't. Well, it's called Brunost in Norway.
0: They brought their own brown cheese.
13: It's a sweet dairy product made from goat or cow milk that Norwegians spread on toast or crisp bread for breakfast or a snack.
0: Man, do they know how to live, huh? Goat milk on toast.
13: Norwegians say it tastes like caramel.
0: Oh, okay. Well, why not just put caramel on it?
13: So what do you think? Would you try Norway's brown cheese?
0: I don't think so. Bellio, you are in for a pleasant surprise. You know Olivia Rodrigo? Of course you know.
21: Yeah.
0: That. Well, she announced a brand new music festival.
21: What?
0: All women lineup.
21: Love it.
0: Coming to Irvine.
21: What?
0: In your backyard.
21: What?
0: Yes!
1: Olivia Rodrigo is planning a female-driven music festival set for Irvine's Great Park later this summer. Daisy Chain Fields will feature an all-star, all-woman lineup with artists from across many decades. We're talking Chappell Roan and Stevie Nicks, Garbage and Doechii, and so many.
0: Wait, who?
1: Garbage and...
0: Garbage? Is that a band?
21: Yep.
0: Garbage?
1: Garbage and Doechii and...
0: I bet that's not right.
1: Doechii.
0: That's... probably not right, huh?
1: Doechii.
0: Is there a band called Doechii? But that's
21: a rapper.
0: Oh, it is Doechii?
21: Yep.
0: Okay.
1: And so many more. The concert is set for August 29th. Rodrigo wrote on social media, this was a dream come true for her. And the show will be filled with her heroes and her friends. 100% of the net proceeds will go to charities dedicated to advancing and advocating for women and girls. You'll hear
0: Girl Power.
1: You'll hear from Olivia tomorrow on Good Morning America. Don't miss it.
0: Yeah.
21: Very cool.
0: You go, girl. Would you go to that, Paleo?
21: I would. I really love her music.
0: Yes, yes, yes.
21: You were on one of her album covers,
0: right? That's exactly right. Steve Berman, a friend of mine from seventh grade, is involved with her. And they used one of our photos from our prom on her album cover. And so I made it, Paleo. I made
21: it. You're a superstar.
0: That's right. All right, don't forget about your Los Angeles Dodgers, your official home of Dodger baseball's AM 570 LA Sports. Tomorrow, your back-to-back world champs take on the... this read is for Thursday.
21: Yeah, you were only supposed to read the top one.
0: Never mind. Well, why would they give me both of them?
21: I did that. I did that for me, and I figured when I highlighted the one...
0: Right. Do you think I was smart enough not to read the whole thing?
21: I actually
0: really.
21: I did.
0: We've known each other a while, right? I'm just like a monkey. You put it in front of me, I read it.
4: I'm Ron Burgundy.
0: That's right.
21: I'm Tim Conway Jr.
0: That's right.
21: He has a lot to learn.
0: Remember last week, I read the caption.
21: I don't know if you've noticed since I have... printed you with some articles.
0: Yeah.
21: I crossed that out and pointed to the picture.
0: I noticed that. Okay. I noticed that. Very funny. Very, very funny. All right. There's a heat wave in Europe, and it's not good. Hottest day on record. At least 18 people have died. 40 people drown in France. It's the worst. Because most of those buildings over there in Europe don't have air conditioning. You know, because it's not 140 degrees like it is here. And so people are dying. This is a very serious story. We'll come back and tell you about that. Also, the fire continues to burn in Boyle Heights. And we'll have an update from the 405 fire. See if that sucker's out. 405 North San Fernando Valley, right before you get onto the 5 freeway. I think it's just one lane open. We'll check in with Angel Martinez on that. We're live on KFI. More now with Crush.
4: A woman visiting San Clemente from New York has found a human jawbone on the beach with teeth. Orange County sheriffs say the remains are believed to be Native American ancestry. Two more people have been arrested over a plot to attack the UFC 250 event at the White House. That puts the total people arrested at 7. From your Toyota Dealers Traffic Center, we make it easy. Let's head back to that fire in Mission Hills. Yeah.
21: It's on the 405 heading northbound at Rinaldi. That's where only the left lane is getting through because of this big rig fire that sparked a brush fire, and we're still seeing delays getting away from the 118 freeway. Now, it's also pretty tough rolling out of Long Beach. I was looking at the 710, and I'm seeing delays on that northbound side from the south end of the freeway, and it remains pretty tough all the way to Pacific Coast Highway. Better after that. Had reports of a crash there, but very low details on it. If you see it, pound 250, keyword KFI traffic, and then it's a little crowded in downtown Los Angeles, south 110, getting away from 6th Street to the 10. With Southern California's most accurate traffic report. I'm Angel Martinez.
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26: 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Meanwhile, Ghana frustrates England.
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3: On the next Bill Handel Show, it looks like the disputes over events for America's 250th birthday are getting crazy. My dad is bigger than your dad. My event is bigger than yours. Yeah. That's coming up tomorrow morning after 7 o'clock on the next Bill Handel Show.
0: Well, we just heard that Ghana and Germany played to a scoreless tie, 0-0. And Germany was a heavy favorite. They were a two and a quarter goal favorite. I don't know what's the quarter goal, but that's a huge favorite. Anything over a goal. Why not just make it 2.5? You know, that's what they do in America. The over-under on that game was 3.5.

0: basically San Francisco.
1: Yeah.
0: Wide open. Mm-hmm. Excellent. All right, Angel Martinez, thank you. Let's turn to France. They're experiencing what we have every once in a while, a heat wave, but they're not prepared for it. They don't have air conditioning like we do. When these Europeans come to this country, they can't believe when they walk into a restaurant how beautiful it is, how cold it is inside. They don't have AC like we have over here.
2: That life-threatening heat wave continues to smother much of Western and Southern Europe. Tens of millions are facing dangerous conditions.
0: Tens of millions. A lot of people are going to die in this heat wave.
2: Many without air conditioning. Today was France's hottest day on record. Iconic sites like the Eiffel Tower and the Louvre had to close early. Here in the UK, we could reach the highest ever daily June temperature.
0: It's never been this hot in the history of the world. Well, maybe in modern history, in Paris, in France. This is the hottest day on record.
2: Hundreds of schools have closed or shortened hours. Rail services have also reduced. And across Europe, drowning deaths have soared as people try to cool off in rivers and lakes. Six people have died in Germany over the weekend and 40 across France in just the past week. And relief is still days away. Temperatures here are projected to remain around 100 degrees through the end of the week.
0: Oh, my God, that's the worst. All right, we had the story about Clive Davis, but we had a lot of guests. We had the fire in Boyle Heights. Mark Thompson was here, and I apologize if we didn't get to it. Clive Davis, one of the big movers and shakers in the music industry, has passed away. And what a long, great career he's had. 94 years old.
3: Legendary music exec Clive Davis has died at the age of 94.
0: Is that you call him Clyde?
3: Legendary music exec Clive Davis has died at the age of 94.
0: Clive, with a V, Clive.
4: His family says he died from an age-related illness at his home in New York City. ABC's Rena Roy takes a look at Davis's legacy and the iconic musicians he mentored.
5: For more than six decades, Clive Davis spent his life looking for voices that could and would define the music of multiple genres and generations. The man with the golden ear is responsible for discovering dozens of powerhouse names in the music industry, from Barry Manilow to Billy Joel. Born on April 4th, 1932, Davis grew up poor in Crown Heights, Brooklyn. After losing both his parents as a teenager, Davis would go on to graduate summa cum laude from New York University in 1953.
0: How about that? After losing both your parents, you go on and graduate the top of your class.
5: And Harvard Law in 1956.
0: Wow.
5: At 28 years old, he joined Columbia Records as associate counsel. By 35, president of the label. What set Davis apart from everyone else at Columbia Records was his understanding of musical talent before anyone else did. He discovered one of the greatest stars of all time.
6: Whitney Houston, one of her biggest hits, I Want to Dance with Somebody.
5: He discovered that dynamite voice at her mother's church and introduced her to the world on the Merv Griffin Show.
7: You either got it or you don't have it. She's got it.
8: She got it.
6: In 2000, he started J Records, where he introduced the world to Alicia Keys with her debut single, Fallen.
0: God, what a career this guy had.
5: In 2013, at the age of 80, Davis publicly came out as bisexual in his autobiography, The Soundtrack of My Life, saying he hoped his coming out would lead to a great understanding of bisexuality.
0: I never heard that about Clive Davis, that he was bisexual. You hear that, Croce? Hmm? He was bisexual?
9: Yes.
0: Yeah, I never heard that.
1: I never heard it either.
0: Yeah. Wow. He really kept that.
9: He came out late.
0: Yeah, 80.
9: Yeah.
0: That is late in the race.
5: Davis won four Grammys.
0: What?
9: There's a great documentary about him. I think it's on Netflix. Phenomenal documentary about him.
0: What is it called? Is it just Clive Davis' story?
9: It was pretty simple, yeah.
5: Davis won four Grammys as a producer, received the Grammys Trustee Award and the President's Merit Award. In 2000, he was inducted into the Rock and Roll Hall of Fame. And in 2011, the theater at the Grammy Museum was named in his honor.
0: Shouldn't all this stuff go before the bisexual stuff? You know, give his career a couple of hits and, and all the people he discovered. And then maybe at the end. Oh, and by the way, he's a bisexual. I don't know why. I don't even know why it's in the story. You know, who cares if he was bisexual? It's odd.

0: people are so strange nowadays. Have to go out there, and he's 94 years old. One of the things they lead with, he's bisexual. Who cares?
1: Davis won 4 Grammys as a producer, received the Grammys Trustee Award and the President's Merit Award.
0: Right. All much more interesting than bisexuality.
1: In 2000, he was inducted into the Rock and Roll Hall of Fame.
0: Another one should have gone before the bi.
1: And in 2011, the theater at the Grammy Museum was named in his honor.
0: Okay, that's another one that should have gone before bisexual.
1: And in 2011, the theater at the Grammy Museum was named in his honor.
0: That's huge.
2: I believe in music. I believe that even in this technologic age, where once again they're questioning the future of what music's role is in people's lives, it's a vital part of people's lives. I can't imagine a world without music.
1: Rena Roy, ABC News.
0: What a life that that man had. Unbelievable. All right, it's Conway Show. We're live on KFI AM 640. 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
3: A heat advisory is in effect for much of LA County as the temperatures are climbing above normal. Forecasts say the hottest conditions are expected probably tomorrow.
4: The National Weather Service advisory goes to 9 p.m. Thursday for the Valley, San Gabriel Mountains, and LA County Inland Coast, including downtown LA, peaking Wednesday. It could pose health risks for vulnerable groups, including young children, older adults, people without air conditioning, and people outdoors a long time. Normally, these temperatures about 3 to 8 degrees above normal wouldn't cause a heat advisory, but with an influx of visitors and numerous outdoor events across the county, there's a higher risk for heat-related problems, especially with higher-than-normal humidity. Mark Rauner, KFI News.
3: A federal judge has dismissed the Trump administration's lawsuit challenging LA's sanctuary city policy or ordinance. City Attorney Heidi Feldstein-Soto says the order reinforces the well-established principle local governments had the authority to decide how to use their employees and resources. Her office says the court found the federal government failed to plausibly... We might want to turn Tim's mic off. There we go. found the federal government failed to plausibly show the ordinance violates the doctrine of intergovernmental immunity or that it unlawfully restricts cooperation with immigration authorities. Mayor Bass has reacted to the judge's ruling, say it affirms the righteousness of the city council's commitment to protect immigrants and all residents from the administration's attacks on every front. She says she knows the government could appeal and they'll be ready. Bass says they'll always fight back when anyone attacks LA. The fire tracking app Watch Duty is adding another element.
5: 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The nonprofit app will now monitor flooding across all 50 states. 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The founder created Watch Duty after failing to receive alerts during fires near his home. Deborah Mark, KFI News.
3: Clouds and fog tonight, comfy, cool temperatures, clearing up by midday tomorrow, and yeah, probably the hottest day of the week. Then down a little bit, just a couple degrees on Thursday with more cooling Friday to the weekend. Right now, 63 in Seal Beach, 71 in Tustin. Let's head back to Mission Hills.
6: 405 northbound, it's a pretty slow drive right now from the 118 all the way to Rinaldi because of that brush fire that's burning. You have only the left lane open at that location for travel, so that's why traffic is so tough. But the another tough spot right now is the Cajon Pass. This is the latest on the 15 northbound, loading up all the way from Glen Helen Parkway. It's getting pretty close to Sierra, but I'd still call it Glen Helen, all the way to the 138. And I also have reports of somebody possibly on the wrong side of the fence on an overpass along the 210 freeway at near Highland Avenue. I'm seeing a lot of delays along Highland right underneath the 210, and looks like the 210 is a little crowded right there as well, especially on that westbound side. If you see it, pound 250, keyword KFI traffic. With Southern California's most accurate traffic reports, I'm Angel Martinez.
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21: 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Ronaldo scored twice to lead Portugal to the 5-0 win over Uzbekistan. Meanwhile, Ghana frustrates England.
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0: 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Scott Show. All right, ding dong with you. Waymo shenanigans going on with Waymo. The teens there hanging out and out of the window at Waymo. There's a lot of traffic. And every time I see a Waymo, I still can't believe that that technology exists, that a car is driving around by itself. It's stunning how far technology has come in just the last 10 years. It is unbelievable. But for some reason, everyone likes to pick on the Waymos. Remember during the riots here last summer, I think, that they started burning Waymo cars. And now let's find out what the teens, why the teens are attacking these Waymos.
25: Teenagers hanging on the side of a Waymo in Santa Monica.
0: What
25: and
0: the hell?
25: This in the middle of rush hour traffic on Olympic. Eyewitness News reporter Leanne Suter is live in Santa Monica with more on reaction to this brazen act, Leanne.
0: Going on with these teens.
26: David, we just spoke to the woman who shot those photos, and she says she couldn't believe her eyes. She says she was worried that that situation was about to turn tragic, and it's easy to understand why. Take a look at these photos, and you can see why she was so concerned. You can see the teens hanging out the windows of that Waymo, actually sitting on the open window ledge.
0: Nice.
26: And all of this happened on Friday around 6 p.m. on Olympic in Santa Monica. The woman who captured the scene on camera says the boys in the back of the Waymo Waymo appeared to be around 15 years old, and said there was another one in the front who appeared to be around 10.
0: Oh, that's great.
26: Raja says one of the boys had his phone out and was taking selfies. She says she called Waymo customer service, who told her that they had the ability to shut the car down, but she says that didn't happen, and that the vehicle continued on with the boys hanging out of the windows.
0: Yeah, I think there's cameras in every one of the cars. They can see the every one of these passengers, so no mischief maker. You're on camera.
26: She says she and other drivers yelled at the boys to get back inside the vehicle, but to no avail. She followed the car for several blocks before it turned. Raja says she was extremely concerned for the boys' safety.
0: Yes.
1: Dangerous in first place. It was hard to imagine, like, teenagers hanging out at the ledge of the Waymo.
0: No, that's what teenagers do. You know, when you were a teen, you did stupid crap.
1: And not only were they putting themselves at a risk, but also the other vehicles around them and the pedestrians, possibly.
0: Just blowing off some steam.
26: Raja says she's hoping that Waymo will be...
0: Tell Raja to mind her own business. Tell Raja that kids are having fun. They weren't hurting anybody. No victim, no crime. Who cares? But then there was this other Waymo passenger that was stuck in the Waymo car. Could not get out.
2: Holy dude.
3: This was the moment San Francisco resident Elliot Slade's Waymo went haywire. Slade says he was about 5 minutes into a journey along Highway 101 when his Waymo came into a construction zone last month. He says while the car first tried merging into other lanes, it eventually drove into the construction zone itself before taking off.
4: There were signs, there were lights, there were cones, and it went through the cones and then sped up straight away.
0: Okay, but there's no driver.
3: To make matters even worse, Slade tells us a nearby highway patrol car began chasing after them after seeing what was going on.
4: Shouting, stop Waymo, stop Waymo, stop Waymo. We're like, what the heck is going on? We don't know what's going on.
3: Slade says the Waymo eventually left the construction zone and then took an exit off of the freeway into a residential neighborhood.
0: Belio, do you think we'll ever see our first high-speed chase where the cops are chasing a Waymo?
5: Yes.
0: I bet that happens.
5: I'm waiting.
0: I can't wait for that.
5: I think it's soon.
0: Have you taken a Waymo yet?
5: Not yet.
0: You and I should go together in a Waymo and video our first Waymo experience.
5: I would do that.
0: Do they have them in? I think they have them here in Burbank, don't they? Can't you get a Waymo out here?
5: Sure.
0: I see most of them in the city, though. Not in the valley. They're on the other side of the hill. Yeah. I see them all over Westwood. They're everywhere in Westwood.
5: Let's go.
0: Let's go.
3: Instances like these are what's led Waymo to recall the software for almost 4,000 cars, according to notices filed with the National Highway Traffic Safety Administration.
0: Okay, they'll get it together. You know, it's a young company. There's some hiccups. They'll get it together.
3: Records show there were 7 cases on Bay Area roads just in one day last month.
0: That seems to be a lot.
3: In a statement sent to ABC 7 Eyewitness News, Waymo says they've identified improvement areas for their cars in construction zones. They've also voluntarily restricted freeway access while they implement those improvements.
0: All right, don't get it together. All right, we have a second tiny home village. 50 tiny homes are going to be added to Van Nuys. Van Nuys, Van Nuys.
6: And with the cut of that ribbon, the fourth tiny home village opens in Council District 2, adding 50 homes and 100 beds to Van Nuys. In addition, Councilmember Nazarian says will help create a pathway from homelessness to permanent housing.
12: This is not a permanent solution. The goal of this is to serve as a bridge so that they're here temporarily. Temporary being anywhere from 6 months to maybe a year, year and a half, and then finding a permanent solution.
6: Construction was made possible by state grants. LA City funds day-to-day operations while the pet-friendly village is managed by Hope the Mission. Each 64-square-foot home includes 2 beds, heat and air conditioning, windows, a desk, and a front door to lock.
0: Okay, little tiny homes is a good start for these people.
27: These beds in particular are incredibly important for women who are on the streets. So often when women are on the streets, they're victims of the most insidious violence.
0: That's right. If you see, I heard this from a cop, a friend of mine who's a police officer, and he said if you see a woman who's homeless, she's getting sexually harassed or raped almost every night. That's how bad it is.
27: And being able to come inside and have that lock-in door gives them that security to say, I'm ready to come off the streets.
0: That's great. That's great for these women.
6: Residents in the village will have access to supportive services like case management, housing navigation, and mental health resources.
27: Every time someone leaves here and goes to permanent housing, a new person will be brought in. We must make more of these shelter beds. Our streets can't be the waiting room while we build permanent housing. We need a way station in the middle, just like these.
6: Unfortunately, this site is at capacity and has a waiting list, but you can call 211 for shelter referral or go in person to one of the navigation or access points to register.
0: Yeah, get yourself a tiny home in Van Nuys. Remember that song? Remember that song we used to play? The Van Nuys song? This is great. Yeah. Oh, this is awesome.
5: Grab your shopping carts, everybody. We're going to a new town.

0: That is a great song. Dr. Jedley, J-E-D-L-Y. That is a terrific song. All right, when we come back, we have the next superstar in music. He's a young kid. His name is Juno. And he's a security guard by day, and he's an artist at night. And I think he's going to be the next Frank Sinatra. How about that as a compliment? When we come back, we'll meet this young man and tell you what he does for a living, and we'll play you one of his songs. And I think when you hear it, you will say to yourself, man, he sounds like a young Frank Sinatra, this guy. This might be the beginning of his of a huge career for this man, this young man. I think he's in his 20s, late 20s, early 30s. And he could potentially be the next big thing in music business. He's that good. Go back and play it for you. See if you think he's the same.
1: He does Sinatra.
0: Yeah, he does Sinatra.
1: Come on.
0: It's unbelievable. All right, it's Conway Show. We're live on KFI AM 640. More now with Crozier.
2: LA City Council's approved a ballot measure for November for a half-cent sales tax to fund the LA Fire Department. And officials in Pasadena said they've recovered 10,000 pounds of illegal fireworks and arrested four people connected to a gang that imported them from Nevada. From your Toyota Dealers Traffic Center, we make it easy. Let's head back to Mission Hill.
3: This is the 405 northbound. It's slow moving from the 118 all the way to Rinaldi, where only the left lane is open for business. That's due to an earlier big rig fire that sparked a brush fire, and emergency crews still on the scene. Big delays from that 118 freeway ahead on the 5 northbound. This is just past the 14. That's a work zone. You got Caltrans crews on the scene, some lane restrictions, and I'm seeing a slow drive right now getting away from the 14 freeway. With Southern California's most accurate traffic reports, I'm Angel Martinez.
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3: Love her.
0: It's a can't-miss benefit. It's a show that's happening at the Los Angeles Memorial Coliseum featuring music performers from major artists, including Chris Stapleton, Smashing Pumpkins, patriotic tributes, and the kickoff of Giving 4th, helping to make July 4th the largest day of giving in American history. The day starts off at 3 p.m. in Block Party Village with free food, drinks, face painting, games, giveaways, and then the headline concert, and then the fireworks. It's a drone spectacular. It's all benefiting Giving 4th, a new tradition created to make July 4th the annual day of charitable giving in America. For more information, go to america250.org/LA, america250.org/LA. A quick update on the fire, and then we'll get to this young man who is the next Frank Sinatra. But Big Rig update. This is about a half hour or maybe an hour old, but you'll get it. You'll get it. You'll understand what's going on here, man.
21: Count now to Ileana Moreno over this fire along the 405. Ileana, we're seeing white smoke. That's got to be a good sign.
22: That's always a good sign, Colleen. And we do have the LA City Fire Department on this one, and they're battling this from the ground and the air. But this is how it all started. You see that big rig there. The cab was able to separate from the trailer, and it was a trailer fire, but that spread to the brush, making its way uphill to Eden Memorial Park, the cemetery here in Mission Hills, right off of the 405 and the 5, where we now do have ground crews from the fire department as well, pulling hoses to try to attack it from that angle as well. So again, two helicopters dropping water on this one. And you've got,
0: and this is the 405 north, just north of the 118 freeway.
22: Got all of the units on the ground as well. Unknown injuries at this point, but let me show you the 405 freeway. Again, this is 405 north, down to the carpool lane here through the area, with heavy delays starting at the 118.
0: Once you pass this, though, it's pedal to the metal all the way home, even if you're going to Seattle.
22: Colleen?
21: Once again, this is what, a half an acre to about an acre at this point, Ileana?
22: Yeah, pretty small at this point, but they're getting on it quick, Colleen, so I don't think it's going to grow beyond that. We're seeing very little in the way of flames at this point. A little bit still here in the brush, of course. Very dry, hot conditions out here, but real smoky as well, but lots of smoke on this fire is now white, which, again, is always a good sign.
0: Right, great. More smoke in L.A.
22: Sign, but heavy delays here on that 405 freeway as the L.A. City Fire Department continues to battle this brush fire.
0: There you go. All right, thank you, Leonard. All right, there's a man sitting in front of me, a guy named Juno Wilson. How you, bub?
23: Hey, what's up, man?
0: Nice
23: good to see you.
0: Nice to see you, man.
23: Nice to be here. Thank you very much.
0: And we've met through, you know, whenever I go to a store, my wife shops, and I always talk to the security guy, because he's got the best stories in the joint.
23: Yeah.
0: And
23: there's always stuff going on.
0: And that's you over at what store?
23: At Marshall's, at the Burbank Empire Center.
0: Okay, at Marshall's. And we've become buddies since. Every time I'm in that Empire Center, I pop in to see if you're there.
23: Yeah.
0: Nice young man working his ass off, saving up money to buy a house. And you work security at Marshall's and also at the airport?
23: Yeah, so I do Marshall's from like 2 to 9:30, and then I'll go to Burbank Airport at 10 p.m. to 6 a.m.
0: Wow.
23: And I'll do the same thing the next day for 4 days straight.
0: Is that right? So how many hours is that total in one day?
23: I think about 16, 17 hours a day.
0: And hopefully you're saving money.
23: I'm trying. Yeah, this credit card's got me pretty good.
0: But, yeah, got you stung, you, huh? Yeah. But when you sing, I mean, it does remind me of Frank Sinatra.
23: Oh, I appreciate that. Yeah, people seem to enjoy my singing, so
0: they do. What happens, but. All right, let me play one for you. Here is Come Fly With Me. This is a Frank Sinatra song.
23: Classic,
0: and,
23: yeah.
0: Yeah, and you've covered it. Man, you sound great, dude. Thank really you, sounds great. Here we go.

0: Buddy, this is awesome, man. It really is great.
1: I appreciate it. Yeah, we did that about maybe 10 years ago or so. And my dad had a buddy, professional producer guy, and he put all those electric instruments together.
0: Oh, that's terrific.
1: In the background. So it sounds real, but it's actually electronic.
0: And what are you doing? Are you performing anywhere? Are you pursuing it at all?
1: Yeah, well, I'm trying to get back into some restaurant gigs around town, maybe okay. Do some open mics or something like that.
0: Like at the Smokehouse.
1: Something like that, yeah.
0: How many songs do you know? And like if you go perform at the Smokehouse, can you do an hour, hour and a half?
1: Yeah, I can. I know a good amount of songs, like from the Classic American Songbook and popular songs that Sinatra, Dean Martin, Bing Crosby, they did. So I've got a good repertoire in my head.
0: Buddy, I think you're great. And we very rarely have, guys in here that are, 34 starting off their music career. But I really think you got something here. Let me play another one here for the audience in the wee small hours of the morning. One of my favorite songs in the world. And man, you knocked it out again.
1: And this one I do saxophone as well. And in the middle, there's like a little saxophone solo.
0: You play the sax?
1: Yeah, I play alto sax since fifth grade. So
0: wow.
1: I'm a little rusty right now. But
0: man, Marshall's doesn't know what they got.
1: I guess not.
0: You should have your sax with you, when you're at the Marshalls.
1: Yeah, yeah.
0: How often at the Empire Center do people try to walk out of there with clothes?
1: I think about every couple of weeks we get some knucklehead coming in there, taking about $500 or $600 worth of stuff.
0: Is that right? And only every couple of weeks?
1: Yeah, something like that, And then I'll write the police report, and then Burbank police, they get right on it. And
0: Buddy, Burbank cops are on it in a heartbeat.
1: Oh, they're serious.
0: They're always in that center.
1: Oh, yeah. You call them up, they'll show up 5 minutes or less.
0: Really?
1: Guaranteed, yeah.
0: Oh, that's terrific. And all right, let's get this another song here. In the wee small hours of the morning, Juno Wilson. You can find all his music on YouTube. Just type in J-U-N-O and then Wilson. W-I-L-S-O-N.
1: Also have a TikTok, J-U-N-O.Wilson, if people want to check out TikTok as well.
0: Excellent. All right, here we go. Wee small hours of the morning, Juno Wilson.

0: This is so great. You got to go watch all of his videos there. Juno Wilson on YouTube. Buddy, I think, you know, obviously that's what you want to do, you know? I mean, the people at Marshall's are nice to you. The people at Burbank Airport are nice to you. Mm-hmm. So you're working at the airport when they're closed?
1: Yeah, I work in, overnight on the runway. There's like a little checkpoint. With the, they call it the side of checkpoint. And I'm basically just chilling there all night, just scanning people's badges, just hanging out. So it's like it's not even like I'm working, basically.
0: So the who shows up? Pilots early in the morning?
1: Usually, like, we'll get airport operations, and then the Burbank airport police will come through there, and then all the maintenance vehicles will go through there.
0: When do they make the big move into the new terminal?
1: I think I heard next year. Okay. They're heavy in the construction right now, so they're knee deep right now. But
0: have you seen any of the renderings, the photos?
1: I've not seen them. No,
0: it looks beautiful.
1: Really?
0: Yeah, it's going
1: to be spectacular.
0: It's going to. That's all right. I like the fact you feel comfortable enough to use the S word. That's correct.
1: Yeah, Stefus doesn't have to dump that one.
0: Yeah, buddy, I appreciate you coming in. Congratulations on all the great music, and I love the fact that you know you're working as a security guard. And yet still trying to pursue your dream.
1: Yeah, also still trying to be a police officer as well. That's kind of in the works as well.
0: Oh, good. All right.
1: So that's kind of another option for my
0: career. And that's a great option.
1: You know?
0: Where would you want to be, LAPD?
1: Well, I tried for LAPD back in 2018, and I told them I smoked a bunch of weed, and they denied me. So.
0: Yeah, I'll leave that off the next application.
1: Yeah. I might try for Burbank or LA Sheriff would be cool. But,
0: Right. Sheriff, I think you can get in with the weed, but LAPD, they're still sticklers.
1: Yeah, they're kind of strict. Kind of right.
0: All right. Buddy, very nice to see you.
1: Nice to see you.
0: Juno Wilson on YouTube. Go check it out. Or on TikTok, Juno.Wilson.
1: Right. Can I also give a shout out?
0: Sure.
1: One of my buddies, Sergeant Robert Ward from LAPD. He just retired after 30 years from LAPD Hollywood Division. And Robert Ward.
0: Robert Ward.
1: Yeah.
0: What a great career.
1: Yeah, I did. Excellent. I did a couple ride-alongs with him. And,
0: oh, that's great, man.
1: He made a really good impression on me.
0: Excellent. So. Nice to see you. See you at Marshall's.
1: All right, I'll see
0: you. All right, you're the best.
1: Nice to see you.
0: Wilson. It's Conway Show live on KFI AM 640.
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3: Not one, not two, but about a few. I'm Michael Crozier, live from the KFI 24-hour newsroom. Firefighters say they're expecting to contain the fire at the warehouse in Boyle Heights in the next few days. ABC's Melissa Adon says it's affecting air quality in parts of East L.A.
4: Several L.A. summer schools forced to relocate due to poor air quality. Officials handing out air purifiers to residents as they're encouraged to stay indoors and mask up.
3: The fire chief Jamie Moore says he hopes to have the fire out by Friday. Five more people have been arrested in California as part of a federal crackdown on health care.
5: The U.S. Attorney's Office says the arrests include a Whittier woman who is allegedly scamming Medi-Cal out of $270 million for fraudulent prescription drug claims, and a guy from the San Fernando Valley whose hospice care companies allegedly fraudulently billed Medicare for $27 million. The arrests are part of a larger federal crackdown on health care fraud involving more than $6.5 billion in false claims, with more than 450 people charged so far. Jason Nathanson, KFI News.
3: The feds are investigating Tesla over a crash into a home in Texas that killed a woman.
6: A spokesperson with the Harris County Sheriff's Office says Martha Avila died last Friday when a driver identified as Michael Butler slammed into the front room of the home. Butler says he was on autopilot at the time. Tesla's vice president of AI software took to X on Monday with claims that the driver was pressing the accelerator and overrode the system. The National Highway Traffic Safety Administration is investigating, and no charges have been filed as of now. Mark Mayfield, KFI News.
3: The White House is pushing back on reports that Iran is not agreeing to allow weapons inspectors to check their nuclear facilities. Iran says it has no plans to meet with international weapons inspectors, but Secretary of State Marco Rubio says they should know what the terms of the agreement are.
7: We know what they agreed to do, and now they'll either do it or they won't. And if they do, the process moves forward, and if they don't, the president will have some decisions to make.
3: Officials with the International Nuclear Watchdog also say they have no meeting scheduled with Iran. A UN agency says a plan is underway to get 11,000 stranded mariners, people through the Strait of Hormuz. The International Maritime Organization says the large-scale evacuation operation is going to be carried out in close cooperation with Iran, Oman, coastal states in the region, the U.S., and the maritime industry. The agency's Secretary General says they have secured the necessary safety guarantees, and they've thoroughly verified the conditions for safe navigation. And there's a new loudest person in the world. ABC Sherry Preston says it's shockingly not a politician.
8: Who's the loudest man on earth? Joseph McGrail Baitup, an Australian air conditioning cleaner and an honorary town crier.
9: My lords!
8: That's him in his role as town crier.
3: Yelling the word now at 122.4 decibels has won him the Guinness World Record. Where do I sign up? Southline weather from KFI. Some clouds, some fog coming in tonight. Comfy temperatures, lows in the mid-50s. Gradual clearing tomorrow, and looks like it will be the hottest day of the week. Highs mid-70s at the beaches. Mid-80s, Metro LA, Orange County, around 110 near Palm Springs. Mid-80s, San Fernando Valley, above 100 in the Antelope Valley. Couple degrees cooler on Thursday, just a couple, and then 5 to 10 degrees cooler through the weekend. Right now, 67 in Laguna Beach, 73 in Orange, 82 West Covina, 72 in Thousand Oaks. Let's get to that big rig fire in Mission Hills.
9: And this is on the 405 northbound before the 5. And to echo what Angel's been talking about the last couple of hours, it's initially started as a semi-fire and then that ignited a brush fire. So the brush fire has been extinguished. It looks like it burned about 2 acres. At the moment, we're dealing with just one lane available on that 405 northbound before the 5. Things are backed up to the 118. In Claremont, 210 eastbound before Baseline, brush burning along the shoulder. It looks like fire crews are blocking the right lane at the moment. Expect delays from Town Avenue. In Anaheim, 91 westbound before Tustin. This is a wreck involving a couple of vehicles, including a big rig. Most of the action now sits along the shoulder. With Southern California's most accurate traffic reports, I'm Nancy Hernandez.
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0: It is the Conway Show. That fire is still burning in Boyle Heights. Boyle Heights. It's been a week. It'll be it's 7 days. It's our last Wednesday. Today's Tuesday, Wednesday, Thursday, Friday, Saturday, Sunday, Monday, Tuesday. 7 days. 7 straight days of this fire burning. We've got Dr. Ray on the phone, but first, how prepared is Los Angeles for an earthquake? It took us, so far it's been 1 week to put out one building. How about if 700 buildings are on fire? The same size with the same contents in them. And we have to order equipment from Texas to fight this fire? We don't have any water cannons in Los Angeles after what happened in the Palisades, Malibu, and Altadena. And the Eaton fire last year, we've got to go to Texas to get water cannons. Somebody has dropped the ball in Los Angeles for the last 20 years. The city is sick. It's dying. The city of LA is dying, and you can feel it. You can sense it. People are moving out. People are pissed. It's a dead city. It's not dead yet, but it's on its way. And it is a dying city, Los Angeles. And people who get out, they don't come back. All right, Dr. Ray Kasheri is with us, world-class pulmonologist out of St. Joe's in Orange County. He teaches all the other, younger pulmonologists how to do pulmonology. And he's with us. How are you, Dr. Ray?
12: Hey, Tim, I'm doing great. How are you doing?
0: Buddy, I'm doing great. I'm probably doing a little better than most people who are a little bit east of that Boyle Heights fire. But this is a bad one. Have you been following this?
12: Well, you know, I had to drive through there this morning, and it is bad. I feel very sorry for those folks. It's very heavy smoke, very noxious, very smelly, and dangerous, actually. I mean, this, you know, I've come on before and I've told your audience, you know, when not to panic and so on. Right. This potentially is a very bad fire. And, I'm going to tell folks what I think they should do, during your show tonight.
0: Good.
12: But it's a terrible fire because it's massive amounts of foam insulation. And that foam insulation is very difficult to put out. It just keeps burning. You can't send firefighters in there because they got, racks of food that are like 60 feet tall or something like that, and they could collapse on the firefighters. They can't get on the roof because of the solar panels, so they can't vent the fire. I mean, this thing is just an absolute nightmare.
0: Yeah. Now, Dr. Ray, last Thursday or Friday, I think it was Friday, Mayor Karen Bass came on TV on 2, 4, 5, 7, 9, 11. We carried it here. You know, the other news station did in town radio. And she said, no evacuations and the smoke is not dangerous. What was she basing that on, do you think?
12: Well, I'm not certain. So far, the only thing that has been released officially as a danger is particulate matter at 2.5 microns. Now, that's small particulate matter, and, that can go deep into your lungs. Your small airways are 2 microns, so 2.5 microns can go deep into your lungs. That's the only thing that they have released as a definite hazard from this smoke. But I think that's premature. I mean, you know, when foam insulation burns, that can release carbon monoxide, hydrogen cyanide, polyurethanes. When solar panels burn, you can get lithium, ammonia released. I mean, there's all sorts of things that can be released from this thing. I guess they have not yet measured those compounds in sufficient quantities to release an alert. But I would say for everybody who's anywhere near that smoke, you got to treat this as a very dangerous hazard. I mean, I think I would stay indoors. If you absolutely have to go outdoors, get a very good fitting N95 or P100 mask and wear it.
0: Right.
12: And wear it tight. And if you're in your car, turn your air conditioner on. This morning was a little chilly when I went through, but I ran my air conditioner the whole time going through it.
0: Right.
12: Because that provides some filtration.
0: Dr. Ray Kasheri is with us, world-class pulmonologist out of St. Joe's in Orange County. So here's a list of what so far that they've released is burning, potentially. Ammonia, insulation, foam, food, plastic, lithium batteries, solar panels, metal, and more plastic. And all of that stuff's burning, and the mayor said it's not unhealthful. Then what is unhealthful?
12: Yeah. Well, yeah, that's what I mean. It's premature to say this is not unhealthful. I just don't understand that. So I would tell your audience to treat it as unhealthful. Don't go out in this. Don't right. exercise in this. Stay indoors. Keep your doors and windows closed. If you have an air conditioner, run it. keep inside the house, run it inside the house, recirculate the air inside your house. Don't go outside.
0: Doctor,
12: and if you can get out of the area, get out of the area.
0: Right. That's a great piece of advice. Doctor, what do you think about these HEPA filters? Will that clean up any? Will that make a difference at all?
12: It'll help, but, you know, you're not going to clean up, you'll help, definitely help against the 2.5 micron particles. That'll definitely help. But you're not going to be able to clean up all the ammonia, lithium, hydrogen cyanide. Those are very tiny particles. So some of that's going to get through.
0: Right.
12: But, so far, apparently, they're measuring that, and it's not very high concentrations. But I don't know. I don't know. Normally at a fire, we don't measure those things. So the only thing I can think is that they're only measuring certain things, and of the things they're measuring, the only thing they're reporting is the particulates.
0: Right, but that's a little deceiving. That's like going in the hot tub and you're measuring everything other than the heat of the water.
12: Well, that is a good way to think about it. Yeah, yeah, you know. Yeah. I think we'll find out more later on, but I think that for your listening audience, I would treat this as an area that you want to stay out of, and if you have to be in there, do everything you can to avoid the smoke.
0: All right, and one more question, because I know you're a busy man. What about pregnant women? How does this smoke eventually affect them and their fetus?
12: Well, you know, pregnant women breathe a lot more than a non-pregnant woman.
0: They're just know that.
12: Breathing for two. So, yeah, they move a lot more air. And the more air you move, the more exposure you have. It's like they're exercising when they're just sitting still. So, and we don't know, again, what the chemicals are. So I can't actually answer your question. But what I can say is this. If you're a pregnant woman and you happen to be in the area of the smoke, I would do my best to either stay indoors or leave the area until this whole situation is clarified. If you're not in the area where the smoke is, don't worry about it.
0: Right.
12: It's not going to affect you if you're, you know, upwind of it. It's not that kind of thing. But if you are in the area where the smoke is, and you know that because it doesn't smell very good. I mean, you can tell when you're in the area where the smoke is.
0: Sure.
12: And then you can affect it.
0: And one more question. I know you always have a rule of thumb. If your eyes are hurting, so are your lungs.
12: That is, you are absolutely right. I love it when you hear what I say. That is so great.
0: I wrote that down from last time. I cheated.
12: Well, you know, this last time we were talking about a wildland fire. Wildland fires are dangerous, but they are so much simpler than this fire. This fire is really a complicated fire. And because of that, I think people need to be more cautious,
0: sure.
12: Not less cautious,
0: yeah.
12: Even more cautious.
0: I think you're right. Doctor, thank you for coming on. Always appreciate it. Your time, I know, is very valuable to you and your family, but I really appreciate you coming on and saving lives like you did during COVID.
12: Tim, it's great talking to you. All right.
0: All right. Talk to you soon. All right. Dr. Ray Kasheri, world-class pulmonologist, he has spoken, and now it's up to you. Got to get out of that smoke. And we're in day 7 of this fire, and people are just getting the free air filters. The free HEPA filters have arrived 6-7 days after that fire started. 7 days of breathing that crap. And if you live in that area, I can't imagine how pissed off you are that this is going on in your neighborhood. It's got to make you want to just pull out every single hair out of you and everybody involved. It's got to just drive you crazy because, you know, I don't live in that area and I smell it almost every morning in Burbank. And we're probably, as the crow flies, 10 miles from where this is, maybe 12. And I can smell it very clearly. I can smell it every single morning. I can't imagine what it's like for these poor people that are living within 20 yards of this fire. 7 days, this fire is burning. One fire, 7 days. How about that? And we're sending away to Texas for equipment to fight. It's Conway Show. We're live on KFI AM 640 More North Crush.
3: LA Fire Chief Jamie Moore says he hopes the cold storage fire in Boyle Heights will be completely out by Friday so the building can be turned back over to Lineage Logistics. For the first time in 10 tries, the Senate has approved a war powers resolution to block U.S. military action against Iran. 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
9: So two cars involved in this one, 55 northbound before McFadden, couple lanes blocked. It looks like the two right lanes are off limits. Things are slow from Edinger. A stalled car is the situation in Whittier, 605 north before Rose Hills. Right lane is off limits. And a quick update on the Mission Hills situation, 405 north before the 5. So this initially started as a semi-fire. That's been extinguished. And not only that, of course, we've been talking about that small brush fire, 2-acre brush fire, which was caused by this big rig, which has been put out at the moment. It looks like fire crews are still taking up all lanes, but that left lane, it is a tight squeeze. It's slow from the 118, but they are telling us that it should wrap up soon. With Southern California's most accurate traffic reports, I'm Nancy Hernandez.
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2: KFI AM 640, it's Conway Show. The Boyle Heights fire continues to burn in the Lineage building. It started 1 week ago tomorrow, and it continues to burn. And the fire chief and the mayor and everybody says it's going to be out tomorrow. Does anybody believe that? Does anybody believe that it's going to be out tomorrow? I don't think there's a single cell organism in the entire universe that believes that that fire is going to be out tomorrow. They can't get to it. There's too much crap in that building. It's still burning. The shelves are too high. They're 60 feet high. That's six stories. They can't go in there because they could collapse and kill people. Do you remember that, Crozier? You probably remember this. Wasn't there a Hard Rock Hotel in New Orleans that the scaffolding blew over?
3: Yes.
2: And two people were left in the scaffolding because they didn't want to go up and get them. It was too dangerous. For a year, they were dead, and they were in the scaffolding for a year. And that's just two people in scaffolding. This is a fire. This is not going to be out tomorrow. I'm the new chief in town, by the way. Timoteo Conway is my chief's name. Like Jaime Moore. But Timoteo Conway, I'm the new chief. And I'm telling you, we don't have the resources to put this fire out. I'm sorry. I've just been crowned the new chief, new fire chief. But I'm not just the fire chief of L.A. City. I'm the fire chief of L.A. City and L.A. County. They've made me both. And so I'm telling you, as the new fire chief in town, we don't have the equipment and we don't have the manpower or the know-how how to put this out by tomorrow. So I'm sorry that my underlings, have misled you, like the mayor and the fire chief, but this is not going to be out tomorrow. It is. There's no way. There's not a chance in the world that it's out tomorrow. It's still on fire. The entire building is huge. You would have to go through that building for weeks to put it out. This fire, I'll bet this fire isn't totally extinguished until August. And that's probably conservative. All right, let's find out more about this stupid fire. Still burning!
4: This major warehouse here in Los Angeles still burning for nearly a week. We are feeling and experiencing this thick smoke that's coming in. It is also causing air quality concerns. An advisory was just extended, and the people here in East LA lining up for masks and air purifiers, telling us that they're now experiencing reports of headaches and lung problems. All of this...
2: Wait a minute. Headaches and lung problems?
4: Telling us that they're now experiencing reports of headaches and lung problems.
2: Wait a minute, but the mayor said it's okay, that there's no emergency. You must be imagining those headaches and those sore eyes and sore lungs. Because the mayor said, nothing to worry about, kids. So I don't know who's BSing us, the mayor or the 7,000 people who are on fire.
4: Headaches and lung problems.
2: Headaches and lung problems. Sounds like an old Disney movie. Headaches and lung problems. One they didn't make, by the way. They went with bed knobs and broomsticks.
4: All of this, of course, as this raging blaze is really making it challenging for firefighters. As crews, we've seen them tearing down walls, deploying firefighting robots to clear the debris inside. They're just trying to put out the smoldering flames.
2: Yeah, and they can't do it. There's too much crap in there. And there's a lot of meat products in there, too. You know, you got steaks, Salisbury steaks, a lot of frozen meals with that cherry tart. Oh, that thing was so good. That foil tray. You know, mom and
3: Swanson's.
2: Yeah, mom and dad didn't want to cook. They put that thing in the oven for 20 minutes and everybody had what they wanted. You know, mom went to the market and got, okay, he likes turkey. He likes mashed potatoes. He likes meatloaf. He likes Salisbury steak, and y'all got your meal. And that was a thrill, man.
5: I loved those mashed potatoes.
2: To sit there in front of it, because we never, ever, Bellio, I come from very strict, conservative Catholic family. You think my mom would turn a TV on when we were eating a dinner?
5: No.
2: Are you kidding me? She would break your arm into 700 pieces if you touched that TV. But when we had TV dinners and we put them on those you know, wooden trays or, you know, wooden tables little, yeah. We'd take them in there and watch TV. We couldn't believe we were watching TV while we were eating. While we were eating, Bellio.
5: So frozen dinners meant TV.
2: That's right. It meant the freedom. Freedom!
4: But look, David, this is not the first time that this warehouse has actually had its solar panels burned. It has

0: happened 2 years ago.
1: Okay, so it happened 2 years ago. Why did they put it out so quickly 2 years ago? We didn't hear about it.
0: And the same company over in Washington State had one of their facilities there burn. There caused fire there, and it burned for 60 days.
1: Well, I thought she was going to use the F word there.
0: There caused fire there, and it burned.
1: And she said fire.
2: I did too. I like squeezed the chair. I was like, whoa.
1: I thought she was going to give us the big one.
0: There caused fire there, and it burned for 60 days.
1: That would have been great.
0: There caused fire.
1: Wait a minute.
0: Fire.
2: Sounds like she's going to.
1: Sounds like she might belt one out here. Let me see. Hold on. Wait a minute. Let me put some. Oh, here it goes. Okay, let's see if we can real quickly. If not, we'll move on.
0: Facilities there burn. There caused fire there, and it burned for 60 days.
1: All right, Boyle Heights. The building is on fire. Fire. A building is on fire. It's going to burn for days. It's going to burn for months. I think I'll bet August 1st. We're still like, it's still burning, but they're going to have it out maybe by September 1st. All right, we're live on KFI, Born Out with Crush.
3: Officials in the U.S. and Iran have made contradictory statements on the issue of nuclear inspections in Iran. ABC's Karen Travis says President Trump insists the Iranians have agreed to allow it, but a spokesman for Iran's foreign ministry says no, they haven't.
4: Asked when inspectors would actually be on the ground in Iran, the president said there is no rush. It will be at the appropriate time. Vice President Vance Monday said he expects the inspectors to start their work this week.
3: Trump says the Iranians told U.S. negotiators inspections would be allowed, and they have it down 100%. Today's show host Savannah Guthrie has made another emotional plea for information about her mother's disappearance 5 months ago.
5: You can tell us. It can be anonymous. Please do the right thing for us, for our family, for our children. And we love our mom, and we'll never stop looking for her. Never.
3: Guthrie spoke on the Today Show this morning after news. One of two ransom notes said Nancy Guthrie died after she was taken and was buried in nature. Savannah Guthrie says her family's in agony and can't be at peace until they find her. Former Olympic skier Bodie Miller is facing drug charges. ABC's Stephanie Ramos says he's been arrested in Idaho.
6: Newly released court records show the 48-year-old gold medalist was arrested on misdemeanor drug charges. Bodie pleading not guilty to two counts.
3: Miller's charged with possession of a controlled substance and possession of drug paraphernalia. Cloudy, foggy overnight, cool, comfy temps, clear by midday tomorrow, and a little hotter, then a little cooler Thursday with some more coolness for the weekend. Right now, 67 Culver City, 70 in Santa Ana. There's a brush fire in Claremont.
7: And so some good news here, because last I checked, it looks like that brush fire has been cleared up. So all lanes have reopened on the 210 right before baseline. That's where we had that situation. It was jammed up. Now it's looking pretty good. Not too bad. Now that brush fire in Mission Hills, that's a completely different story on that 405 northbound before the 5. Only the left lane remains available. And this is all due to that big rig, which was in flames at one point, and then it caused brush fire. So all of that has been wrapped up. Fire crews are still there mopping up the situation. They're hoping to clear things up soon, but it's still looking a bit slow from the 118. With Southern California's most accurate traffic reports, I'm Nancy Hernandez.
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0: I don't know. I mean, I look at it, but I don't know. I can't really tell. I don't know what offsides is in soccer. Does anybody know? And like the guy with the ball can't be beyond the defenders?
1: No, right? There can't be a guy ahead of the guy with the ball.
0: Right, but there's no offsides line. That's a
1: real, there's a line.
0: There's an actual physical line.
1: There's a certain point where it's okay and then where it's not. But
0: right, but there's not a line across the whole field to say this was offsides and this wasn't.
1: Right, not usually.
0: Yeah. So that stinks. How about that?
2: Well,
1: different is that from offsides in hockey?
0: Well, in offsides in hockey, that blue line goes across the entire ice, so you can tell when the puck has to be over that line before the players.
1: Yeah. In soccer, you just can't be ahead of the ball.
2: It says the attacking player cannot be closer to the opponent's goal line than the ball and the second to last defender at the exact moment the ball is passed to them.
0: Okay, but isn't that sort of guesswork? I mean, because offsides could be anywhere then. You know?
2: It exists to prevent cherry picking or lingering right in front of the opponent's goal.
0: Right, but you know what's better for the sport?
2: What's that?
0: Cherry picking.
2: Think so.
0: Yes. You're going to pay $3,000 for a game and it's tied at zero and you leave and you don't want to strangle somebody?
1: That's been one of my issues in getting into soccer over the years. It's like, I'm going to go what and do what for how long and the score is going to be zeros?
0: And people talk about it like it's the greatest game ever. Like, oh, it's the greatest game I ever saw. What's the score? 0-0. You got to have your excitement meter looked at. It's not.
1: It's why when they do score a goal, it's such a big deal.
0: Yeah, right.
1: This happens so rarely.
0: But I would like to see the United States continue to win. You know, a lot of these kids that came over from foreign countries, they don't have return tickets. They came over and they're going to stay as long as their country is doing well. Wow. As long as their country is in the game, in the tournament. And then if not, then they'll fly home. But I'm going to miss the excitement. You know, the Germans, the French, the Spanish, the Asian countries that are here, South American countries that are here. I like all the people that showed up. These are all the well-behaved people with money that are over here, you know, sliding into this country right now. Because you have to have some kind of bankroll to do this. You know, to be off work for 2 months, to have the hotel money for 2 months, meal money for 2 months, and then tickets. You know, it's $3,500 every time you want to go to a game. And these are real sports fans. You know, when their team is not playing, they're going to Dodger games, Angel games. You know, they're real sports fans. And they're good for the economy. There's billions of dollars coming into this community because of these soccer fans. And so let's try to treat them right. And I think we are. The fire has been embarrassing, though. You know, they come to this country and they see a building on fire for a week. And they're like, yo no tengo tiempo para ti. Back in their country, they'd have this thing out. But not here. We just look at it. All right. Here's something that's going to affect you. Maybe every time you go to the bathroom from now on. How about this? It's a wake-up call here.
3: Here's a reason to check your toilet in between uses.
0: All right. What do you think it is?
3: A snake was waiting for the next person to use the loo.
0: There was a snake in the toilet. Everybody is now going to check before they go.
3: And surely made them want to hold it until further notice.
0: Belly, does this flip you out, your hatred of snakes? Listening. Are you not listening? Oh, okay.
1: But she heard that.
3: Turkish media says a man happened to find the snake in his toilet bowl.
0: Okay, at least we get somewhat of a break there that it happened in Turkey and it didn't happen in Woodland Hills.
3: And immediately called emergency services. Firefighters were dispatched to deal with the unwanted guest.
0: Oh my God.
3: The snake was wrangled and placed into a bag. It was later released into its natural habitat.
0: We don't kill anything anymore. Everybody gets to get a second shot. Everybody gets a second life in this country now. Just to kill ants and bugs and bees. You call a bee guy, come over and wipe out the hive. Now everybody gets a second life.
3: Let's hope it doesn't find its way back into someone else's home. It's unknown if the snake was dangerous, but it was best not to take chances. And in the future, this family will probably be opening the toilet lid with a healthy amount of caution.
0: That's right. That for sure in that house, 100%.
3: For Inside Edition Digital, I'm Mara Montalbano.
0: You know, that seems like a story that should have been on...
3: For Inside Edition.
0: Inside Edition TV, not digital. You know, that's a good one. Boy. Snake in the toilet. Two bits.
1: You are... When are you ever more vulnerable?
0: Oh, yeah.
1: Like, on a daily basis.
0: You're presenting. You're presenting your crack.
1: Hello.
0: Yeah. I mean, you know, snakes... You know, when snakes burrow into the ground, they look for holes.
1: Look for a place to go?
0: Yep.
1: Here you go.
0: They're looking for holes. And for, I don't want to go into great detail, but women.
1: They got
0: multiple choice. Ding or dong.
2: That's great.
0: You just hear the snake go, ding dong.
1: And you got to wonder, do they like immediately go in there if they see the opening, or do they just kind of slink their way there?
0: And I don't know.
1: You got time or room to react appropriately?
0: Well, I think there's a fight because there's going to be pushback.
1: There's a fight.
0: You know?
1: Well, it depends on how far you're in the process,
0: yeah,
1: I guess.
0: That's right. You might be in the ninth round.
1: And that's the other thing, the snake's going to be going, oh my God, why am I in here?
0: My dad told me this was a good hang. It sucks. I wonder if bugs, you know, I don't think bugs communicate with other bugs. Because I've probably killed...
1: You mean different kinds of bugs? Or
0: no, like...
1: Just
0: like,
1: their buddy, their...
0: Let's just take ants.
1: Their brethren.
0: Just ants, for example.
1: Mm-hmm.
0: I've probably killed, over my life, maybe 3 million ants.
1: Wow.
0: You know?
1: Seems I've like really, a lot.
0: Yeah, I wipe them out pretty good. And there's never, and they keep coming in the house, you know? And so they never communicate with each other. Like, this a-hole has black flag, and he's killed generations
1: don't
0: of us.
1: Don't go back there.
0: Right, but they don't communicate that to each other. You know, they're like, hey.
1: Maybe because you're so good at it, they're not even having a chance to leave to tell their comrades.
0: No. Some of them go. Some of them get back with some, the information.
1: Some of them make it.
0: Yeah. Some of them get back. They're limping, going, oh, you're not going to believe this guy.
1: Little crutches.
0: This is a huge a-hole in Burbank. But there's generation after generation of ants getting wiped out, and nobody communicates, you know? Like, birds are smart. You know, birds will, you know, they'll come in. They don't come into your house often. When they do, they're looking to get the hell out. They know they made a mistake.
1: And you can tell by the way they're
0: flying into windows. Yeah. They can't wait to get out of there.
1: It's like, oh my God, where's the entrance? I came here this way. Why is it closed now?
0: Yeah. And when your bird's in the house, it's panic time. And it's looking to get out. You're looking to get it out. And it finally gets out. You guys have a little laugh over it. But ants, they come in like they live there. And they don't.
1: Hey, bub.
0: Not in my house. I get the black. And you know what Black Flag has now? They have the odorless raid.
1: Oh.
0: Odorless. You know, the problem with using ant spray is that it smells for a couple hours, and it feels like it's really, like, attacking you.
1: I was going to say, isn't that a good thing, though? It tells you when to stop.
0: Yeah.
1: So that it's not damaging to you. Now when it's odorless, you're going to go through a whole can.
0: Yeah, I didn't think about that. Yeah. Put some on my ice cream. I didn't think about that. Yeah. That's the reason why they have that odor in natural gas. Like, natural gas has no odor.
1: Yeah.
0: But they put that egg smell in it so you know when you're about to die. In your house. But it's interesting that they just don't communicate. And I don't get it. I don't get it. Ants, you've got to get it together. I am telling you, generation after generation, I've been wiping you guys out, and you never learn. Never learn. Not even one of you guys. All right, we're live on KFI AM640. More now, of course.
1: U.S. is easing restrictions on Iran's World Cup team and allowing the squad to travel into the country 2 days before its next match instead of one. A new study says the start of the afternoon rush hour tends to see the highest number of road crashes around the world, but more crashes happen in the U.S. between 7:30 and 8:30 in the morning. 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Let's get to a crash in Banning.
4: This is on the 10 West at Hargrave Street. It looks like this one's a crash involving a couple of vehicles. They're all sitting in the left lane. Santa Ana, 55 northbound before McFadden. This one involves a couple of vehicles as well. This crash is taking up the two right lanes, and it's causing a backup from Edinger Avenue. Whittier, 605 north, right before Rose Hills Road. It's a stall stuck in the right lane. With Southern California's most accurate traffic reports, I'm Nancy Hernandez.
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0: Coming up after 3 o'clock tomorrow on the John Cobalt Show, more corruption in Gavin Newsom's cesspool. 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We'll talk about it after 3 tomorrow on the John Cobalt Show.
6: California, the most corrupt state in the union, but yet nobody really covers it except John Cobalt. So listen to John tomorrow, 3 o'clock. NBA draft is continuing, but nobody really cares after the top three unless it's your team. Like, you don't care who the Grizzlies get in the 5th pick. If you're a Lakers fan, you could care less. But let's find out who went first here in the NBA draft.
20: The excitement, the intrigue building here tonight at the Barclays Center in Brooklyn over who will be the draft's number one pick. Here's what to watch out for tonight. All eyes will be on three extraordinary contenders for the top spot: BYU forward AJ Dimbonsta, Kansas guard Darren Peterson, and also in that mix, Duke's Cameron Boozer. That's the son of former NBA All-Star Carlos Boozer. The Washington Wizards are the first round pick, followed by the Utah Jazz and then the Memphis Grizzlies. And watch out for surprises too tonight. The draft order can change at a moment's notice. Overnight, a major shakeup in the NBA.
0: No, this is a big shakeup. Did you hear about this, Belio?
20: The Milwaukee Bucks trading NBA superstar Giannis Antetokounmpo in a massive deal, including 3 first-round draft picks.
0: Whoa.
20: So much anticipation and excitement. Lives will be changed tonight.
0: Yeah, that's true. Lives will be changed tonight. The Washington Wizards had the first pick, and they selected forward AJ Dimbonsta. Out of Brigham Young. Wow, good luck. Congratulations to that kid coming out of BYU and going first overall. I bet that's never happened. You think BYU's ever had the first pick?
2: Let's find out.
0: I bet that's never happened. I am going to bet that it's never happened, which means it probably has happened a couple of times because I always get those wrong. But I would bet that that's the very first time BYU went number one. Numero uno. All right, Taco Bell is in the news. Taco Bell wedding vows. How about that? 81-year-old couple said, "I do again" at Taco Bell. What's going on with these people? Taco Bell, think dog with these guys.
21: When renewing your vows at Taco Bell, your speech will, of course, have to feature spicy food metaphors. But also,
0: that's right.
21: A few days ago, 81-year-olds Mickey and Joanne Muehlstein.
0: Well, 81 years old. I mean, they both made it to 81. That's sensational. And both still, you know, still married to one another. That's cool news.
22: Mild, hot, on fire.
21: When renewing.
0: Probably a lot of that. You know, just reading labels.
22: Mild.
0: Yeah.
22: Hot.
0: All right.
22: Fire.
0: All right.
21: When renewing your vows at Taco Bell, your speech will, of course, have to feature spicy food metaphors, but also.
22: And I will love you for every day that God blessedly grants us together.
0: God almighty. These people gamble. They're 81 and they're renewing their wedding vows at Taco Bell. They're still tackling Taco Bell at 81.
1: By the way,
0: and a big public way.
1: There appear to be 2 players from BYU that went number 2 in the NBA draft.
0: Oh,
1: but this is the first that went number 1.
0: Oh, okay, that was my fault. I did that. Okay, so this is the very first BYU player that went number 1.
1: Sean Bradley went number 2. Remember Sean Bradley?
0: Big
1: tall white dude.
2: Skinny legs.
1: Yeah, skinny legs back in 93.
0: No, I'm going to say no.
1: If you saw him, you go, oh, okay.
0: All right, I might.
1: He was one of those guys that was like 7'6". He was like one of the tallest guys in the NBA.
0: Still nothing.
1: No, nothing.
0: What year?
1: In 93, he was drafted.
0: Oh, 93. I wasn't into it. Yeah.
1: You wasn't into it in 93?
0: Nah, I think I was. The Kings went to the Stanley Cup that year. I was following that unfortunate run. When they made it to Montreal and lost because of McSorley's bent stick.
1: Damn it, McSorley.
0: McSorley!
1: So
0: that is the first time a BYU player went number 1.
1: Yes.
0: That is a huge achievement.
1: Yeah.
0: And great for that school, you know, that they finally got one. All right, back to the 81-year-old. 81-year-olds who are at the Taco Bell with their wedding vows.
22: For every day that God blessedly blessedly grants us together.
21: A few days ago, 81-year-olds Mickey and Joanne Muehlstein celebrated 60 years of marriage at this Utah location where they have eaten lunch together every day for the past 12 years.
0: Holy Christ. Did they say every day?
21: 60 years of marriage at this Utah location where they have eaten lunch together every day for the past 12 years.
0: Oh, my God. 81, and you're eating Taco Bell every day for lunch.
2: You're headed there.
0: Well, look, I love Taco Bell, but I don't know about every day for 12 years. I mean, that sounds like, you know, one of those Guinness record things that, you know, you're going for.
22: Our love has been strong enough to survive every twist.
0: Yeah, and every Mexican pizza.
22: And not just cinnamon.
21: The ceremony was officiated by the district manager as tears were shed by friends and family. I'm not sure more heartfelt words have ever been said in the presence of a Crunchwrap Supreme.
0: that's a pretty good line.
2: Oh, my gosh.
0: Let me replay that for you. That's a pretty good line.
21: I'm not sure more heartfelt words have ever been said in the presence of a Crunchwrap Supreme.
3: I promise you that no matter what happens, I will never let go in our aging years.
0: Oh, what a sweet woman. She promised to take care of him. And if you're 81 and you're having dinner or lunch at Taco Bell every day, that is some statement that she's going to be there for him when he falls apart. Listen to that again. That's incredible.
3: I promise you that no matter what happens, I will never let go in our aging years.
21: As one of their 8 children, Amy, put it,
4: I just wish that everyone can have that and find that in life, to have that kind of love for each other.
21: Now, I've done stories before about a chain restaurant playing a pivotal role in a relationship, like this couple who got engaged at the airport Chili's where they first met.
5: Will you be coming here next year?
23: Yes, for sure.
5: And the year after that?
23: Yeah,
5: every year.
21: And the many couples who spend every Valentine's Day at White Castle. I even invited my beloved to enjoy a romantic meal.
0: Okay. There's a big difference between annually going to White Castle for your anniversary or Chili's and having Taco Bell at 81 every day.
1: Damn right.
0: Huge difference.
5: Honey, thank you, Beatrice. Oh my gosh. Ready? Ready?
2: Wow.
21: However, when this celebration of love was completed,
24: you're going to have a free meal on the house for the rest of your life.
0: Wow. Which might be measured in weeks, but they're going to get a free meal for the rest of their lives at Taco Bell.
21: Mickey and Joanne were immediately informed their daily lunch dates would now be free for life.
0: Wow, that's great. Congratulations to Taco Bell. You know, laying a couple of dollars worth of free food on them and getting great publicity. They know how to do it over there.
25: Thank you to Jordan Tracy at our Salt Lake City station for originally reporting that story. By the way, he told me that Joanne and Mickey get very attached to the employees at the Taco Bell and will even...
0: Yeah, well, they're there every day.
25: Go visit them at their new jobs when they move on.
0: Oh, that's odd. It's weird.
25: In New York, for ABC News, I'm Danny New.
0: I mean, you worked at Taco Bell for, 3 years. You met this old couple. And then you got a job where now you're an executive at Xerox. And this old couple's down at the front desk, like, coming up. Hey, we're coming to see you. I'm like, oh, please. How do you know those people? They went to Taco Bell every day and I worked there. Oh, Christ, what a bond. All right, we're live on KFI AM 640.
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1: They're getting there. I'm Michael Crozier, live from the KFI 24-hour newsroom. LA fire officials say they hope to have the Lineage Warehouse fire in Boyle Heights extinguished in a few days. Department spokesperson Anthony Tubbs tells KTLA they've been able to put more water on pockets of fire in the building by tearing down walls.
27: Giving us the ability to use these large water cannons and our large diameter hose to be able to put thousands of gallons of water in this very difficult, very deep-seated fire.
1: LA County Health Officer Munju Davis says people should follow advisories issued by the South Coast Air Quality and Management District, which says it hasn't detected anything beyond normal combustible material typical after a fire. Jeffrey Epstein's longtime executive secretary Leslie Groff has told the House Oversight Committee she was not aware of her boss's notorious sex trafficking. ABC's Peter Haralambo says that's according to a newly released transcript.
28: Groff told lawmakers that she routinely scheduled massage appointments for her boss, but never booked appointments for anyone she knew to be underage. She told lawmakers, quote, "I thought it was just something he did, like going to the gym."
1: Groff appeared as part of the committee's ongoing inquiry into the federal government's handling of investigations into Epstein and his alleged accomplices. The Supreme Court's ruled a Rastafari man cannot sue prison officials in Louisiana who cut his dreadlocks. ABC's Devin Dwyer says that Damon Landor argued his hair was sacred.
7: The most physical manifestation of their faith, it could involve cases of taking away a Bible or forcing a certain inmate to eat something that's against their religion. People that have that experience now won't have as easy a recourse in court.
1: The court ruled 6-3 along conservative lines, that saying that by law, inmates are not allowed to sue individual guards. Southland weather, clouds and fog tonight. Comfy temperatures, lows in the mid-50s, all clearing up tomorrow. And looks like the hottest day of the week, a couple degrees hotter than today. And then start cooling down a little bit Thursday on. That's the latest from the KFI 24-hour newsroom. I'm Michael Crozier.
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1: How does sound heal? It's amazing. In a moment, Jonathan Goldman joins us. He's an international authority and pioneer in the field of sound healing. Noted author as well. A couple of his books include The Seven Secrets of Sound Healing, Chakra Frequencies, and The Humming Effect, and also Ascension Harmonics. 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

0: Good morning. It's 5 o'clock. Straight up. This is your wake-up call for Wednesday, June 24th. Why is that day sticking in my head? It's my Michael's birthday. My favorite nephew. Nephew Michael, happy birthday. I don't know why I'm saying it. He's not up and he's not listening. He stays up until about 3 or 4 o'clock in the morning. So, he's crashed out. So, Kona, are you excited? Big action yesterday in World Cup.
1: I watched it all.
0: Did you?
1: I did.
0: How about that Cristiano Ronaldo?
1: Right, finally.
0: Yeah.
1: We've been waiting. The first game was a dud, and then they came out and scored 5.
0: I love it. And he got 2 of them.
1: Yeah, I want to say that is now the 6th. This is the 6th World Cup where he scored, so that...
0: Go ahead and say it. Yeah.
1: 6th, right? Yeah.
0: Yeah, he's the first player ever to score in 6 different World Cups, scoring 2 in Portugal's 5-0 win over Uzbekistan. Take that, Messi.
1: No, oh, I wouldn't go that far.
0: I just was laughing because everybody's going, not to be outdone by Messi, Ronaldo, and I was like, it's two different things.
1: Even a reporter asked Ronaldo about Messi, and he just totally ignored him and went to the next one.
0: Really?
1: I'm not going there. Yeah, those are the rivals of FIFA.
0: FIFA. I'm so excited for the U.S. match tomorrow night. That's going to be so cool.
1: Yeah.
0: And it's at SoFi.
1: Better than we've seen ever, I think.
0: Yep. I'm excited. I know I've totally become a junkie. That's what's on all the time. You know I'm a binger. So this works right into my whole mantra, schedule, whatever you want to call it. Here's what's ahead on Wake Up Call. Firefighters have made significant progress on the fire to cold storage warehouse in Boyle Heights. It's been burning for a week now. L.A. Fire Chief Hyman Moore says he hopes the fire will be completely out by Friday so the building can be turned back over to Lineage Logistics. Air quality is still a concern, and nearby residents are being advised to stay inside as much as possible. A jury will begin deliberating the case of the man accused of starting a fire that smoldered for a week before erupting into the deadly Palisades fire. During closing arguments yesterday, the prosecution said Jonathan Rinderknecht was driven by revenge, anger, and loneliness when he ignited the small brush fire early New Year's morning, 2025. The LA City Council has voted to place a half-cent sales tax hike to fund the LA Fire Department on the November ballot, so it's going to be up to you. The measure was proposed by the Firefighters Union, which says it needs to counter what it calls decades of underinvestment. Taxpayer advocate groups say the sales tax is already too high in LA and hits low-income people hardest. A whistleblower has come forward saying that the DEA allowed hundreds of thousands of fentanyl pills to hit the streets of New Mexico. Why would they do this? And what will be the repercussions? We're going to find out with ABC's Jim Ryan. That's coming up in just a couple of minutes. Amazon's Prime Days are here. The host of Rich on Tech on KFI, KTLA's tech reporter, Rich DeMuir, of course, the perfect person to talk to, right? He's going to tell us about some of the great deals he's found and how you can find great deals for yourself. That's coming up at 5:20. Amy's on it. It's not Beverly, but we're talking hillbillies. There's a documentary out about the hillbillies of the Appalachia. It's really interesting. We'll be talking to you about that with Amy's on it coming up a little bit later on Wake Up Call. Let's get started with some of the stories coming out of the KFI 24-hour newsroom. A heat advisory remains in effect for much of LA County. Forecasters say temps are expected to peak today amid this stretch of above normal heat. The National Weather Service advisory will be in effect through 9 p.m. tomorrow for the valleys, San Gabriel Mountains, the LA County inland coast, which includes downtown LA. And on top of that, forecasters say it's going to be a little bit humid, so temperatures might feel even warmer than the thermometer says. LA County's approved a local emergency declaration to deal with the cold storage fire in Boyle Heights.
2: Board of Supervisors Chairwoman Hilda Solis and LA Mayor Bass made the joint declaration over the weekend, so the board vote was mostly a formality. Solis says the fire, which started last week, is disrupting the lives of thousands of LA County residents, including in East LA, which she represents. The motion also directs a full investigation into the facility, future safety compliance, and a claims process for residents. Governor Newsom's also declared a state of emergency to mobilize resources and help with recovery. Michael Crozier, KFI News.
0: The company that operates the warehouse burning in Boyle Heights has dealt with such a fire before.
3: It happened 2 years ago, and the same company over in Washington State had one of their facilities there burn for 60 days.
0: ABC's Melissa Aiden says the solar panels on the roof were the problem then. An attorney for people in Washington says the fire in 2024 caused health hazards and environmental impacts months after the fire was out. Three men from Texas have been sentenced in Orange County to 60 days in jail for a conspiracy to break into cars across Southern California. Investigators say it was part of a nationwide bank jugging trend. That's when criminals watch bank customers leave with cash, then break into their cars at their next stop and steal the money. Get ready for some road closures and lane restrictions around LAX because a new pedestrian bridge is being put in.
4: Airport officials want us to know they're waiting until after the final World Cup match at SoFi Stadium July 10th. Then the first major construction period is July 13th to the 17th with intermittent nightly traffic breaks on southbound Sepulveda Boulevard between 10 p.m. and 6 a.m. A second construction phase starts at 1 a.m. July 18th and will fully close northbound Sepulveda between Century Boulevard and 98th Street, and it'll stay closed until 4:30 a.m. July 19th. Drivers are advised to allow extra travel time and use alternate routes during the construction. Mark Groner, KFI News.
0: Note to self, stay away from LAX July 19th-ish. Let's see where you should stay away from this morning as you head out onto the roadways. We've got some slowing in Corona on the 91.
5: This is on the westbound side, starting to load up, heading out of the IE into Orange County. You're going to see heavy slowing as you get to La Sierra, and that's going to continue off and on in pockets all the way down to just about the 241. Meanwhile, on the other side, the 91 eastbound, looks like they're finishing up a construction project. You can expect to see some on and off delays from La Sierra up to Tyler. Heading into Riverside, the 215 northbound, you're going to be on the brakes starting at Eucalyptus. That continues on up to Central, and then it opens up to the Riverside interchange from there. Ontario, the 60 westbound, you're going to see delays coming away from the 15, and that'll continue off and on in pockets down to Euclid. Heading through Fontana, the 210 westbound, you're going to see delays at Milliken, and that's going to continue down to just about Euclid, and then it opens up the rest of the way to the 57. And heading down through the Cajon Pass, the 15 southbound, you can expect delays from Oak Hill down to just about Cleghorn. Once you're through Cleghorn, though, no delays to the 210. With Southern California's most accurate traffic reports, I'm Alex Krupe.
0: Thanks, Alex. It's 5:08. Let's say good morning now to ABC's Jim Ryan. Jim, long time no talk.
6: Hey, welcome back. Heard you had a nice trip.
0: I did. It was a lot of fun. Okay, so we first got wind of this story on Monday, and it sounds like it could be a really big deal. Tell us about the DEA program that allowed fentanyl to flow into New Mexico and how we found out about it.
6: Yeah, if not a program, maybe just a policy. This all is coming from, and now others have joined in, but a whistleblower named David Howell worked for the DEA, might still work for the DEA, has for the last 19 years at least, in New Mexico, in Albuquerque specifically. He said that drugs, specifically fentanyl, were allowed to be brought into New Mexico and were not seized as part of an investigation because they found the DEA agents were going after the distributors and the manufacturers up the supply chain. And he says, at least, that he's sure this policy has cost some lives, that hundreds of thousands of fentanyl tablets made their way onto the streets of New Mexico, unchecked, essentially, in the name of trying to catch the bigger fish, Amy.
0: Just to allow that, it's one thing if it was like marijuana. But fentanyl is so deadly. So just to kind of turn the cheek and say, we're going to let this on there because we're going for the bigger fish. It just seems so.
6: Right, right. Well, there's no indication that. Yeah, the agents weren't working with the drug dealers and saying, okay, we're going to let you go and, tell us what's going on up to the other supply chain. But instead of seizing the drugs, they allowed it to slip through and would then, and according to the DEA, it apparently worked. The former head of the DEA former head of the federal prosecutor in New Mexico said that the bigger fish are worth catching was the quote for him. And the DEA, though, says that the investigative decisions were lawful, they were reasonable under the circumstances and consistent with department guidance. So, in other words, the DEA isn't denying this. They're saying, it's kind of true and it kind of worked.
0: Okay, so they're saying that it worked because they were able to catch some of the so-called bigger fish, but according to information that you provided to me, while fentanyl overdoses nationwide have gone down, they actually are up in New Mexico.
6: Yes, down by something like 21% nationally and up by a similar amount in New Mexico over that same period. This would be fiscal year 2025. And yeah, so is this a direct result of that? Probably not. But we are hearing about cases in New Mexico. About a month ago, you'll remember that that first responders went out to a place, a welfare check. They found two people dead from fentanyl overdose, a third person who later would die. And many of the first responders themselves, the firefighters, police, paramedics, had to be hospitalized because of exposure to this horrifically caustic stuff, this powerful drug, you know, fentanyl. So the danger is well known.
0: Yeah.
6: So I think it's interesting that that DEA, under policy, apparently was saying, well, we'll let some get through. Two other whistleblowers now have joined David Howell in making their claim, so we may hear a lot more about this in the future.
0: Has an investigation begun? I mean, that you're saying that they're saying, hey, we didn't do anything wrong. It was all legal, but, you know, still, that doesn't mean that something wrong wasn't done.
6: Well, that's true. Yeah, maybe nothing illegal, but was it right? You know, that's a great question. And I suspect there will be investigations. This is all fairly new information. So, and David Howell is supposed to be, I'm seeing the word interviewed on Capitol Hill today. So maybe not a public hearing or a subcommittee or something like that, but he may be meeting with lawmakers today. And I suspect that that may lead to an investigation into this DEA policy or DEA practice and whether it was completely up and up.
0: All right. Well, we'll be watching it. You know, it smacks of Fast and Furious to me, but that's just my thoughts.
6: Didn't see it.
0: not the movies, sorry. You silly. All right, ABC's Jim Ryan. Lovely to talk to you again. We'll talk to you again soon.
6: All right.
0: Let's get back to some of the stories coming out of the KFI 24-hour newsroom. The head of the UN's nuclear agency says inspectors will visit Iran's nuclear sites under the interim deal with the U.S. to end the war. The International Atomic Energy Agency's Rafael Morano Grossi cited language in the document this morning.
7: Paragraph 8 of this Memorandum of Understanding says explicitly that the nuclear activities that are going to be carried out with regards to the nuclear material facilities and will be supervised by the IAEA.
0: An Iranian diplomat just this morning rejected those comments, saying inspections would only come after a final deal. The Senate has approved a war powers resolution to block U.S. military action against Iran. The vote yesterday was the 10th time the Senate has tried to advance a war powers resolution. A growing number of Republican lawmakers in both the House and Senate have expressed concerns over the war and the deal President Trump struck with Iran to end it. Trump called the vote poorly timed and meaningless. It is symbolic. He would have to sign it into law. The U.S. is easing its restrictions on Iran's World Cup team.
8: The U.S. Department of Homeland Security says the squad could travel into the country 2 days before its next match. A department spokesperson says the team will still be required to leave after Friday's match in Seattle. A spokesperson for the Iran Football Federation confirmed the team will leave its base camp in Tijuana, Mexico, today for Seattle. Iran's squad has complained about the travel restrictions levied on the team. For the first two matches in L.A., the team was not permitted to travel until the day before. Deborah Mark, KFI News.
0: When we come back, Amazon Prime days are here. I made my first purchase yesterday. And I'm waiting on some other ones to see if they turn into deals. The host of Rich on Tech on KFI, KTLA's tech reporter, Rich DeMuro, is going to join us. Tell us about some of the great deals he's found and how you can find great deals for yourself. Plus, more tech talk coming up next. 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We've got slowing in Agua Dulce on the 14.
9: This is on the southbound side heading out of Palmdale. You're going to first pick that up at the Pear Blossom Highway, and that's going to continue off and on all the way down to the 5. On the 5 in Santa Clarita, the southbound side, you can expect intermittent delays from Magic Mountain down to Lyons. And in City Terrace, the 10 westbound, there's a stall blocking the two left lanes between Eastern and City Terrace Drive. You're seeing heavy delays coming away from the 710. With Southern California's most accurate traffic reports, I'm Alex Krupe.
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0: It's 5:21 on your wake-up call this Wednesday morning. Good morning. I'm Amy King. Here's what we're following in the KFI 24-hour newsroom. Business owners near the warehouse fire that's been burning for over a week says it's getting tough to operate. One Boyle Heights food truck owner said business is off by about 70%. A grocery store owner told NBCLA that customers are starting to return now that the smoke is clearing a bit, but it's been a rough week. A massive federal crackdown on healthcare fraud across LA and Orange County has led to 5 people being arrested and 10 being charged. The U.S. Attorney's Office says those charged include a woman from Whittier who they say submitted nearly $270 million in fraudulent claims to Medi-Cal. It's part of a larger DOJ operation cracking down on healthcare fraud that has led to charges against 455 people, including 90 doctors and licensed medical professionals. Vice President J.D. Vance has arrived in San Diego aboard Air Force Two. Vance touched down last night along with his wife, Usha, who's from San Diego, and their dog, Astro. He's scheduled to speak at the Richard Nixon Presidential Library in Yorba Linda tomorrow to talk about issues facing the nation and his new memoir, Communion, Finding My Way Back to Faith. 6:05, it's Handle on the News. Congress is trying to rein in the powers of President Trump. We'll see if they're going to have any luck doing that. Let's say good morning now to the host of Rich on Tech on KFI. It's KTLA's tech reporter, Rich DeMuro. Rich, big day. Amazon Prime Days are underway.
5: It is, yes, and it goes until Friday. And I can tell you what folks that follow me are very interested in based on the clicks to my website.
0: Okay.
5: Number one, a power bank. So I have this Anker MagGo power bank on my website, richontech.tv, with all my picks. And it basically has a built-in Apple Watch charger plus a USB-C cable. I think this is the one you emailed me about, right?
0: I did. I asked you about it because of that, the iWatch charger or the Apple Watch charger.
5: This is the best feature ever because it's less things to carry around. I no longer have to worry about having an Apple Watch charging cable when I travel. And this sits on my bedside and it displays the watch. So it's just fantastic. I love it. It typically sells for like $90. It's been on sale for about $45. So if you have an Apple Watch, you travel, that thing is fantastic. Ring doorbell, Amazon's Eero mesh Wi-Fi network. That's another popular one. A lot of travel stuff. My travel pillow that I love, it's called the Turtle. That's another thing that people are buying. Let's see what else. Digital picture frame. So this is a crowd pleaser. We've talked about it here before. I love this thing. Do you have one of these yet?
0: You know what? I gave one to my mom. In fact, I haven't uploaded any pictures from my vacation to it, but she loves it.
5: Okay. Yeah, you got to get those pictures on there because it's so fun to like just, you know, send pictures from your phone to someone else's frame or your own. And they just recently added a feature where it syncs with Google Photos. So you can create an album in Google Photos, and whatever you add to that, it'll automatically add to your picture frame, which is great. Let's see what else. Oh, a portable SanDisk phone drive. So this is like a USB drive that you can plug into your phone and then download your pictures. Kindle, and rounding out the top 10, the AirPods Pro 3. These are at their lowest price I've ever seen, and they were sold out for a long time on Amazon yesterday. So let's see if they're back in stock. But they were like $170-something, so that's pretty good for AirPods Pro, which are usually $250.
0: Okay, tell me about that the thing that you can plug in and download your photos. Is it the SanDisk?
5: Yeah, these little flash drives are very popular. People either don't want to pay more for the cloud, or they just want to back up their photos without using the cloud, or they're out of space and they want to free up space. So you can plug this into the bottom of your phone, and SanDisk actually makes some pretty good software. That's why I like their product, where you can back up photos directly to this device, and it will help you do that. Otherwise, you can do it manually through the iPhone. There's a feature that lets you export your photos as well. It's a little trickier, but I do have instructions on my website. I kind of have a walkthrough there. But this is probably one of the most popular things. I will just preface that with, if you're going to download your photos from your iPhone or your Android to some sort of flash drive or hard drive, you also need to make sure they're in some other location, because let's say you delete them off your phone, you lose the flash drive. Now what? Now you're out of luck. So either put them somewhere else. If you're an Amazon Prime member, you can get free unlimited photo storage through the Amazon Photos app. Don't forget about that.
0: Okay, I did forget about that. I'm dealing with this right now, so you've got my ears perked up. Okay, so I had a question for you about the price drops, because a lot of the stuff that I'm watching right now, it hasn't dropped. But that doesn't mean it's not Yes. going to in the next couple of days.
5: Correct. My wife and I last night were chatting. We put all of our stuff always in the shopping cart, and you just kind of watch it. Or you put it in your save for later. And so no matter what, you've got 4 days here, three more days left. So you've got Wednesday, Thursday, Friday. Things go on sale throughout the day. And so last night we were sitting there, and my wife, you know, she's buying like sweatpants for the kids or something. And she's like, this is so funny. These weren't on sale this morning, and now they're on sale right now. So things change throughout the shopping event, because, you know, manufacturers want to keep it exciting. Obviously, they want to keep you coming back to the website multiple times to check pricing. So things do go on sale at different times. Amazon releases limited time deals three times a day, midnight, 8 a.m.

0: information, right?
1: Right.
0: So someone texts you a recommendation. It's just gotten so good now. I mean, people are really going to, it's going to take time for people to start using Siri again in a powerful way, the way they use ChatGPT, except not only does it have the world's information, it also now has all of your personal information. I know that sounds scary, but it's all being done in a very private way, which I think is another advantage Apple has over Google and ChatGPT and Claude.
1: Okay. You have so many more topics that I want to talk about, but we don't have time. But we do have time to talk about Toy Story 5, because this iteration of Toy Story deals with technology, and that's where you come in.
0: I love the premise. Kids are spending way too much time on their tablets. It's sucking up all their time, taking up their entire lives, all that group chat stuff with the, you know, friends. I thought it was very cute. I thought that the execution was a little bit, like, there was no real resolution to me. Like, is tech bad? Is tech good? What should kids be doing? Should they be playing with their toys more? I'm not really sure. I thought the ride was fun. There's a lot of fun little moments. And if you're, you know, if you think it's ironic how much technology plays a role in our lives and especially our kids' lives, it's fun to see that. I don't necessarily think you have to go see it in a theater. I think that if when it comes out on Disney Plus in a couple months, you'll be fine. But obviously, it's a summer. Kids want to go to the movies. Parents want them entertained. It's a fine movie.
1: Okay, the most important question. Did you cry at the end?
0: You know, I will tell you, there's a little tearing up, which I did not expect. I did not expect that.
1: Toy Story does
0: that
1: to you.
0: I looked at my wife. She was bawling, so, you know.
1: I love it. Okay, so for everything that we talked about and all the Prime deals and everything you need to know about that, you can go to Rich's website. It's richontech.tv and also richontech.com, I found out yesterday.
0: And yes. You can easy.
1: Love it. You can listen to Rich right here on KFI 11 to 2 on Saturdays. You can watch him on KTLA, and you can follow him at Rich on Tech. Thanks so much for all the great information, Rich, and happy Prime Days.
0: Thanks, Amy. Happy Prime Days. So silly to say that.
1: You know what? That sounds. I don't know why that makes me think of Hunger Games. It's weird. Okay. Still to come on Wake Up Call. Amy's on it. It's not Beverly, but we're talking hillbillies. There's a documentary about the people who live in the Appalachia. Not quite sure. Anyway, it's just really, really interesting. And how that group of people may have swung the whole election. Southland weather from KFI. Mostly sunny after the burn-off. Highs in the 70s at the coast. Mid-70s to mid-80s for Metro LA and Inland OC. 80s to mid-90s in the valleys, Inland Empire, and High Desert. A heat advisory remains in effect through tomorrow evening. We're going to cool down about 5 degrees then on Friday. It's 63 now in Brea, 61 in Lake Forest, and we've got a stall slowing you down in East LA on the 10.
2: This is on the westbound side right after Eastern. Looks like a stalled pickup is blocking the two left lanes. Right now you're seeing heavy traffic coming away from Fremont. Santa Fe Springs, the 5 northbound. You're going to be on the brakes starting at Florence, and that'll continue off and on up to just about the 60. And Downey, the 105 westbound, starting to load up coming away from the 605, and that'll continue down to just before the 110. With Southern California's most accurate traffic reports, I'm Alex Krupe.
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0: He cut that off because I'm not doing that till next until the next segment of the show. We had to do a little juggling today. It's 5:36 on your wake up call. Good morning. I'm Amy King. Here's what we're following in the KFI 24-hour newsroom. The LA City Council is working to revive a ban on oil drilling within the city. The council has directed staff to draft an ordinance aimed at reinstating the ban that was first passed in 2022. Well, that ban got overturned in court after challenges from oil companies. Smoke conditions have improved significantly. That's the word from LA Fire about the warehouse burning in Boyle Heights. Officials say the community should notice better air quality as firefighting operations continue. Officials last night said there were still challenges because of a partially collapsed roof and the configuration of the storage facility. It's limiting firefighters' ability to work safely inside the warehouse. California is ranked as one of the worst states to take a road trip. Wallet Hub has ranked it 47th. The study factored in road trip expenses, including gas, car repairs, and average hotel costs. California got most of its negative marks for the price of gas, which is the highest in the U.S. Minnesota ranks as the best state to take a road trip. The worst state? Rhode Island. Maybe it's because it's so tiny. There's nowhere to go. The Dodgers hit it out of the park yesterday. Literally, they racked up 17 hits in their 12-3 win over Minnesota. Did you hear it? Well, you can. Every game, your official home for Dodger baseball is AM 570, LA Sports. This afternoon, your back-to-back world champion Dodgers take on the Twins in Minnesota with first pitch going out at 4:40. 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A judge in San Francisco has blocked the federal government from making arrests at immigration courts. The judge said yesterday the government failed to justify its actions as required by law. In May, a judge in New York barred arrests at immigration courts in that city. A Homeland Security Department official criticized the latest decision as a show of judicial overreach. Closing arguments have ended in the Palisades fire arson trial. Deliberations expected to start this morning. Jonathan Rinderknecht is charged with starting the Lockman fire early on New Year's Day in 2025. Officials claim that one smoldered for a week and erupted into the Palisades fire. Criminal lawyer Allison Treisel tells KTLA the prosecution has painted Rinderknecht in a bad light.
1: They've used a lighter that was found in his car, cell phone data that places him at the scene of where the fire began.
0: The defense says Rinderknecht didn't start the New Year's Eve fire. More than a dozen states are suing California to block a new recycling law.
2: The law requires companies to follow strict rules on single-use plastics. The suit argues that California's law on plastic pollution and packaging is too strict. The law requires more recycling and compostable packaging by 2032. Opponents say it covers too many products and interferes with other states' rights. The lawsuit asked the court to stop California from enforcing the law, claiming it breaks both U.S. and California laws as well. Deborah Mark, KFI News.
0: Voters in Southern California are going to get a say on a proposed constitutional amendment to require audits of programs funded by new taxes and restrict certain tax increases in the future. California Secretary of State Shirley Weber says the initiative has gathered enough valid signatures to qualify for the November 3rd general election. A Tesla driver using the autopilot system has gotten a ticket after passing a Washington State Patrol trooper. The Tesla was on I-5 when it passed the trooper. It was going 78 miles an hour. The speed limit is 60. The trooper says the driver wasn't paying attention at all because she was asleep. The trooper got the driver's attention somehow and pulled her over. The driver was cited for speeding and negligent driving. Time to get in your business with Bloomberg's Denise Pellegrini, as we do every weekday morning at this time. So, Denise, President Trump's getting pumped. Why?
3: Pumped up over gas prices.
0: $71.74 a barrel this morning.
3: He's ordering the Justice Department to look into why pump prices that we pay for gasoline aren't falling fast enough, even though we just a couple moments ago had Brent crude drop below where it was before the war with Iran started.
0: Really?
3: You know, for consumers, prices always go up. And they never, well, I shouldn't say never, but they rarely go down as much as they went up. So, and there's a delayed reaction, right? Because, right. Of course, you know, companies pay, they purchase this stuff on the futures market. It's not like they can just suddenly lower the price. But at the same time, you know, there's probably a little bit of a temptation among, you know, retailers, everybody, to keep prices high if they can get away with it. And this report is sponsored by Vanguard Investor Choice, a proxy voting program for eligible Vanguard index funds. The average nationwide gas price surged to the highest level since 2022, as you know, during the war. And high gas prices, you know, there's some political vulnerability there for the GOP ahead of the midterms. So that could be a motivator, too.
0: Be interesting to see when they start coming down. Okay, we were just talking to Rich DeMuro about Amazon Prime Days. It's day two of four, and apparently things are off to a little bit of a sluggish start.
3: Yeah, market research firm Numerator says the average household spent only about $89 as of 4 p.m. Eastern yesterday. The thing is, and the reason there's a little bit of concern about this is that that is down 16% from the same time during last year's event, which, as you know, was in July instead of June. Shoppers have some high expectations for steep discounts, but brands and merchants, like we were just talking about, some of them struggling to meet those expectations because of their own rising costs for the things they're selling. And, of course, all the uncertainty over tariffs.
0: Mm. Well, I spent my $55 yesterday.
3: I spent mine yesterday, and I spent more this morning before work, of course, but spend more on the way in this morning.
0: Of course, we're watching for those deals. American Express is in the hot seat on Capitol Hill. How come?
3: Lawmakers grilling the alleged relationship between American Express and the late sex offender Jeffrey Epstein. What they're really looking at is the travel that was booked using American Express special office, and whether women were traveling, whether they were trying to get visas for women, whether there was some illegal activity. A rep for American Express says the company has no comment for this story. And, you know, there wasn't any direct evidence of blatantly illegal activity, but there is a little bit of a shadow over this right now.
0: Okay. So EV, there's a new EV coming to the market. Is it an affordable one?
3: Yeah, it's under $25,000. Nice. EV startup Slate Auto just opened pre-orders this morning. This is a modular, bare-bones electric subcompact pickup truck that's under $25,000. I think it has a range of just over 200 miles. And there are two SUV configurations that will start at under $30,000. They already have 180,000 reservations, and they're talking about going public, and they say every vehicle that they sell is going to be profitable on some level.
0: Interesting.
3: It's pretty shocking, yeah, considering that low price.
0: So here's something to chew on. We were just in Spain, and they had, I can't remember the... Oh, no, it was when we were in Morocco, and they have EVs buzzing around, and they have this little vehicle, and it's $6,000.
3: Wow. And how small is it? Is it like a mini or like a motorcycle?
0: It's very small, but it's not like the smart cars that are teeny tiny. It's like a Fiat size or a little bit bigger, but
3: yeah.
0: So I'm going to wait until they get the prices down to $6,000, and then I'll get one.
3: Yeah, and also, like, I think California is the best state in the nation for a road trip. Everybody knows that, and even though Rhode Island is called Rhode Island, I think it's pretty there too. But in Minnesota, I could probably take a pass on, but I would love to go on a California road trip.
0: In fact, you'll have to come out and visit. All right.
3: Yep.
0: Bloomberg's Denise Pellegrini getting in your business as we do every day. Thanks, Denise.
3: Talk to you soon.
0: When we come back, Amy's on it. I'm on the stream. Movies, TV shows, documentaries. We're talking hillbillies today. Got a good one for you. From your Toyota dealer's traffic center, we make it easy. There's a crash in Anaheim on the 91.
4: This is on the westbound side, just after Lakeview. It's a three-car crash that's blocking the two right lanes. Right now, you're seeing very heavy slowing coming away from Imperial Highway. Linwood, the 105 westbound right at Long Beach Boulevard, a crash is blocking the left lane. You're seeing major slowing from the 605. And East LA, the 10 westbound just after Easter in that earlier stall, is out of lanes and is no longer a factor on traffic. With Southern California's most accurate traffic reports, I'm Alex Krupe.
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0: 5:52 on your wake-up call this Wednesday morning. Thanks so much for starting your day with us. I'm Amy King. Here's what we're following in the KFI 24-hour newsroom. 10,000 pounds of illegal fireworks have been seized in Pasadena. Officials say four people have been arrested, and more arrests could be coming. The city says the fireworks were connected to a street gang that imported them from Nevada. Plans to build what would be the largest AI data center in California have been put on hold. The Imperial Data Center in rural Imperial County would be 1 million square feet. Think about it. It's twice the size of the massive warehouse fire in Boyle Heights. After 2 months of public backlash, county supervisors who had approved the center put a 45-day moratorium on data centers to investigate further. An all-female music festival founded by Olivia Rodrigo is coming to Irvine this summer. Daisy Chain Fields happens August 29th at the Great Park. The lineup includes Rodrigo, Chapel Roan, Bikini Kill, and Garbage in the Breeders, with special guests Karen O, Sarah McLachlan, and Stevie Nicks. That's going to be a good one. Okay, so we were going to take a look at some hillbillies, but we're not going to because we were able to get in touch with LA Fire. And we wanted to talk to somebody directly from LA Fire about this fire at the warehouse in Boyle Heights that has now been burning for a week and is still burning. So we'd like to say good morning to Captain Jacob Robbie with LA Fire. Thanks so much for taking some time to talk to us today, because we're happy to hear that there's progress being made, but we still have lots of questions. So can you give us a quick update on what's the situation in Boyle Heights now at that cold storage warehouse?
1: Hey, good morning. So we're going on day 8 of this firefight. This fire started Wednesday just after 2:30 in the afternoon. And we have made significant progress on this fire, and we'd like to say we're at the home stretches. So what has happened overnight and kind of the updates since yesterday are we've continued to systematically dismantle this building, the sides of the building, so we're really able to get in there and get down these aisles, which are 600 feet long and over 55 feet tall. In some spaces, they're 60 feet tall. They go all the way up to the roof. And the only way to access the remaining smoke and fire in this building is to take large volumes of water and get them to the center of the building. We're not able to send firefighters in this building. It's very unsafe. There's food that's been on fire and unthawed now that can fall from 60 feet high, which can injure or kill firefighters. So our primary tactic, and again, we made significant progress overnight on this, is to get the large volumes of water toward the center of the building, using our drone technology heat signatures to figure out exactly where the remaining pockets of the fire are to seek and destroy them and get this fire out, stop the smoke, and get everyone back.
0: Okay, so Captain Robbie, now you're saying that there's pockets of fire, so it's not like the huge plumes of flames and smoke as it was, but there's like spot fires still burning? Is that the case?
1: Yeah, there's some areas that still have high heat. And the reason for that being is they're smoldering. It's a lot of debris that's been stacked on top of each other. And you can imagine 60 feet high storage racks full of food, 85 million pounds of food in this building that have fallen down, have caught on fire, have burned, but they're still smoldering. So that's why you're going to see the remaining smoke. You're going to have the smells. And what we're trying to do is get all of this remaining fire and heat and smoke out so we can get this turned over to the building owner for remediation.
0: Okay, and then, so to paint a picture of what is fascinating to me is you're saying that these storage racks are 600 feet long and 60 feet or 55 or 60 feet tall, and they're just loaded with food. So does it look sort of like a Costco warehouse where they just have stuff piled up on those metal shelves?
1: Yeah, you can imagine a similar as like a big box retailer, but we're looking at almost 5 to 10 times higher and 5 to 10 times larger in the building. Half of this building was involved in fire. The whole building's 500,000 square feet. So you're looking at 250,000 square feet involved in fire. All one story. The storage racks go from floor to ceiling. They're bolted into the ground, so we're not able to move them. We can't send firefighters in. It's not safe. So we're having to keep the firefighter's safety in mind and the public safety in mind by using very unconventional tactics and squirting water from the side of the building. We're also not able to squirt water effectively from the roof because the roof did not fully collapse, or really only collapse in a couple portions, because these storage racks are essentially holding up the roof as well to not allow it to fall in. And so we're not able to take the tactic of squirting water from a ladder higher above the building to get to the center of the building. We're having to do it from the sides.
0: Okay. And are you still doing water drops? I know that on either Saturday, I think it was Saturday, we had several water dropping helicopters coming in and scooping water out of Silver Lake all afternoon. They were coming in like every 15 or 20 minutes.
1: Yeah, that was a tactic that was very effective on the surface fire on the roof of this building, but the fire is also inside the building. And so it was effective on the surface fire, which you saw it in the beginning, our LAFD water dropping helicopters, and then you saw the larger water dropping helicopters from our partner agencies that also got employed. Those were effective for what the goal was at the time. The fire has since been knocked down and put out on the roof. And so our primary tactic now is, again, to go from the sides of the building. So if you were to continue to do water drops, they wouldn't be effective on the remaining pockets of fire.
0: Okay. And are you still hoping to have the fire out by tomorrow, as Chief Moore had suggested? Or not tomorrow, but by Friday, as Chief Moore had said that he was hoping for?
1: So that's the absolute goal that he has set and that the incident commander has set for all the resources on scene, is to get it out and get this turned back to the business owner and the occupants for remediation by Friday. We've made significant progress on this. The smoke has decreased significantly. So if we continue more of the same tactic today, our hope is that we're at the final stretches, we're at the finish line, and we can stop the smoke, get everyone back in their homes and the community and the business owners, and turn this over for remediation.
0: All right. LA Fire Captain Jacob Robbie, thank you so much for taking the time to talk to us and explain the situation, because I know a lot of us have been going, why has this thing been burning for so long? So we appreciate the update.
1: Absolutely. Have a great day.
0: All right. Take care. Hopefully they'll hit their goal and get it out by Friday. Interesting that it's still on fire, and how they have to, you know, adjust their operations, because it's just not safe to go inside. I certainly would not want to be the person going inside with those 60-foot storage racks just kind of teetering in there. Let's get back to some of the stories coming out of the KFI 24-hour newsroom. An elderly woman who works as a hot dog vendor is recovering from an attack in downtown L.A. It was caught on video.
2: I was speechless. I couldn't even see the whole thing.
0: Constantino Garcia tells KTLA a woman approached his 62-year-old mom last week and started yelling at her.
2: Trying to intimidate her and extort her for money, telling her she needed a permit to sell, which my mom does have. After she didn't get her way and tried to extort my mom, she said, you know, go back to Mexico. And she said some racist remarks.
0: The woman then poured hot sauce on Arabella Martinez's cart. The vendor responded by tossing a chili powder on the woman, and that's when the beating started. Bystanders stopped it. Police say they're trying to identify the attacker. Two men have been arrested over a burglary at a Hindu temple.
3: You can see BAPS Sri Swaminarayan Mandir just east of the 71 freeway in Chino Hills. Two people entered the prominent temple before 4 in the morning on June 2nd and took off with about $5,000 worth of tools and equipment, including a jackhammer. San Bernardino County Sheriff say two people who live in Chino Hills were arrested last week, and the stolen stuff was also recovered. Investigators say a stolen handgun was also found, along with stolen property related to other investigations across the Inland Empire. Michael Crozier, KFI News.
0: The House Oversight Committee's released a transcript of its interview with Microsoft co-founder Bill Gates about his relationship with Jeffrey Epstein. ABC's Peter Haralambos says Gates thought his connections with the wealthy could help advance the work of his foundation.
4: Gates said he was aware of Epstein's, quote, bad reputation stemming from his criminal conviction. Gates said he thought the other high-profile individuals with whom Epstein socialized helped create an image of legitimacy.
0: Gates told the oversight panel he first started meeting with Epstein in 2011. And the San Gabriel Valley Mosquito and Vector Control District is set to start its mosquito control treatments in parts of Monterey Park today. The truck-mounted treatments are scheduled for today and tomorrow between midnight and 5 a.m. Officials say the treatments could be delayed or postponed by a week, depending on the weather. And that's it. Our time on Wake Up Call is done for today, but we're going to do it again tomorrow and hope you will join us. In fact, I think we'll talk about hillbillies tomorrow because we didn't get to talk about them today. This is KFI and KOST HD2 Los Angeles, Orange County. Southland weather from KFI. A heat advisory is still in effect. It lasts through tomorrow evening. Expect a mix of morning low clouds and patchy fog giving way to sunshine. Humidity levels are going to make it feel a little warmer than the actual temperature. Highs in the 70s at the beaches. 70s to mid-80s for Metro LA and Inland OC. Upper 80s to mid-90s in the valleys, Inland Empire and Antelope Valley. Tomorrow's highs about the same as today. 62 in Diamond Bar, 63 in Newport Beach, 64 in Tustin, 70 in Palmdale. 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
5: This is on the westbound side, right at Long Beach Boulevard. It's a multi-car crash that's blocking the left lane. Right now you're seeing heavy slowing coming away from Lakewood. Anaheim Hills, the 91 westbound just after Lakeview. An earlier three-car crash is still blocking the two right lanes. You're seeing major delays coming away from Yorba Linda Boulevard. Ontario, the 60 westbound, you're going to see slowing as you get to Archibald. That's going to continue pretty solidly off and on down to the 57 interchange. Glendora, the 210 westbound, you're going to see slowing as you come away from the 57, and that'll continue off and on all the way down to Santa Anita Avenue. Heading into East LA, the 5 northbound, you're going to see brake lights as you hit Washington. That'll continue off and on up to the 60. It'll open up for a little while from there, and then you'll pick it back up between the 10 and the 2. And heading down into Van Nuys, very heavy drive there. You're going to see slowing coming away from the 118, and that's going to stay heavy all the way down to the Sepulveda Pass. With Southern California's most accurate traffic reports, I'm Alex Krupe.
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14: I look in the mirror and I look at my mother. I'm going, wow. I'm basically sort of a fat Jewish guy with no hair. I could have been a thin, good-looking Italian guy, olive skin. with a big hairdo, passing gorgeous women going, baby, baby, baby, baby.
8: And now, Handle on the News. Ladies and gentlemen, here's Bill Handle.
15: Morning, everybody. Handle here on a Wednesday morning, June 24th, hump day. That promo, by the way, was in reference to my dad, right after World War II, living in Italy, fell in love with, and she fell in love with him, a gorgeous knockout Sophia Loren-looking woman who wanted to marry him, and he said no, so he ends up marrying my mother. Dowdy, overweight, not particularly bright. Oh, well. Genetically lacking in passing down hair.
16: Did he have low self-esteem? Why did he do that?
15: I don't think so. No.
16: He just fell in love.
15: Yeah, he fell in love. And it had to do with his parents had died in the Holocaust, and he was not going to marry a Catholic woman under any circumstances. That's basically why. Which... You know, I guess that's legit. That's legit. What else is going on today? Let me say hello to everybody. First of all, Neil is not here. He's probably going to be gone all week, I would think. Don't you, Ann?
16: Yeah.
15: I think so. Yeah, Neil having not complications, but not coming back as quickly as he wanted to from his bariatric surgery. So the doctors have said take a few days, relax, and don't eat. All right, so there's Ann. Good morning, Ann.
16: Good morning, Bill.
15: Good morning. Kono is here. Morning, Kono.
17: Good morning, William.
15: There is Amy. Good morning, Amy.
18: Hello, Bill.
15: Hi, and Will Kohlschreiber is having breakfast this morning someplace.
18: Someplace exotic, hopefully.
15: Yeah, is having breakfast for the second or third time.
18: Stop.
15: What? You know, Will is going to have to break down. By the time this show is over, by the time his sojourn on this show, he's either going to, one of two or three things. Number one, undergo bariatric surgery like Neil did.
18: He doesn't need bariatric surgery.
15: Please. Please. Did I tell you, when I went under the knife, bariatric surgery, and the doctor who did it, really good doctor by the name of Jeremy Corman. He looked like a 16-year-old when I came in there. And I said, you're 16 years old. Did your mother drive you here? Because you don't have a driver's license even. You're not that old. And he looked at me and said, I'm 42. And he was the youngest 42 I've ever seen in my entire life. I actually had him show me his driver's license before I'd go forward. I did.
18: Prove it.
15: In any case, so I was having the bariatric surgery, and there was the anesthesiologist and the nurse and the tech, and all of them weighed over 300 pounds. And I looked at Jeremy and I said, I think I'm the wrong person on this gurney here. They should be here. Anyway, it was they did a great job, I might add, too. All right, let me see what else is going on today. We've got medical news. Dr. Jim Keeney is joining us, fair amount to cover. Of course, we have national news. Quickly approaching is the 250th birthday. The semi-sesquicentennial, what is the term that's used? Amy?
18: Oh, it's a lot. Hold on, I got it. It's hard to remember.
15: The semi-sweet sesquicentennial. Quintennial. All right, we're looking it up.
18: It's the semi-quincentennial.
15: It's the semi-quincentennial.
18: Yeah.
15: Okay, so it's not quite a full sesquicentennial. It's a semi one.
18: Right.
15: Yeah, okay, fair enough. You guys ready to go?
18: Yep.
15: It is time. Let's do it. Time for Handle on the News with Amy and me. Lead story. Oh, you can't do that. Well, the Senate, for the first time, approved that war powers resolution, and it seeks to block U.S. military action against Iran without congressional approval. The president has, of course, moved on. He does not believe in that pesky constitution. in which Congress has to declare war, and they passed the War Powers Act, I think it was 1973, and it prior to now, what ended up happening? Well, first of all, people and the Senate getting a little, and the House getting a little tired of this war. And the deal that was cut by the president, a lot of people were saying, and not so good. Iran's going to win this one. And then you have a couple of senators that were primaried out because of President Trump, who has that much power in the primaries. And now, I mean, talking about senators who have been there for decades, were primaried out. They've got nothing to lose. They're out the door. So they don't have to kowtow to the president at all. Now, there's argument. Is it going to happen? It could be symbolic. It could, in fact, have the force of law.
18: Wouldn't Depends he have to sign Senate it?
15: No, there's one provision that he doesn't have to sign it. Under the War Powers Act, if it passes, a provision of it, if it passes, he does not have to sign it. It goes into effect. That is going to be the issue. Whether the forcing of the signing or if he just ignores it and you need a two-thirds, if he vetoes it, of course, then it's over. So it could be a symbolic measure, but I think it says a lot by which way the general election is going to go. Because the president's approval rating is in the toilet right now. He is not very popular, I think, primarily because of this war, primarily because of inflation. Also because he's spending his time talking about or dealing with the reflecting pool and the White House, the changing of the facade with the ballroom and just, I mean, all of it. A lot of people think, hey, we got bigger fish to fry here than what you're spending time with. Okay. Good news here.
18: Let's call it Maha. Make America affordable again. How about that?
15: Oh, excellent.
18: Yeah, okay. Lawmakers on both sides of the aisle have done a final vote in the House to pass the largest piece of housing legislation in decades. The bill passed 358-32. It's called the 21st Century Road to Housing Act. That was in the House. The Senate also approved it on Monday with a similarly overwhelming bipartisan support and now heads to President Trump's desk for his signature.
15: Yeah, I can't imagine he wouldn't sign it. And this is not a lot of money that the feds are putting out. It's not as if the government is pumping money into the housing market. It's making it easier to obtain housing, getting rid of procedural aspects of the building, the construction part of it, trying to deal with interest rates, which it can't because that's the Fed. And it has to do with housing is becoming more and more dear, more expensive, and a shortfall of housing is becoming greater than ever. Okay, let's take a break. We'll come back and continue on with more Handle on the News. Amy in the KFI newsroom.
18: Here's the latest. Firefighters have made significant progress on the fire at a cold storage warehouse in Boyle Heights that's been burning for a week. The L.A. City Council's taken another shot at banning oil drilling in the city. Their last effort was overturned in the courts. And the head of the U.N.'s nuclear agency says inspectors will visit Iran's nuclear sites under the interim deal with the U.S. to end the war. Those stories and more coming up at the bottom of the hour. We'll check and see what's slowing you down along the 405 next.
15: You know, if you listen to A Handle on the Law on Saturdays, you'll hear me give you marginal legal advice. 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
0: 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Sunny after the burn-off, highs in the 70s at the beaches, 80s to mid-90s inland. 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We've got super slowing in Van Nuys on the 405.
5: The darkest maroon color that you can get on a traffic map. You're going to pick up slowing starting at Nordoff. That's going to continue off and on down to Sherman. Once you hit Sherman, that turns into a parking lot through the 101. It lightens up a little bit as you hit Mulholland, and then from Mulholland down to Sunset. Mostly just patchy delays. Once you're through Sunset, though, opens up nicely down to the 10. Down the other side, the 405 northbound, you can expect heavy off and on delays starting at the 110 up to the 10. With Southern California's most accurate traffic reports, I'm Alex Krupp.
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10: Portugal took care of business against Uzbekistan with a 5-0 win in Houston yesterday. Cristiano Ronaldo scored twice and made history along the way.
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29: Today after 3 o'clock on the John Cobalt Show, more news out of Gavin Newsom's corrupt cesspool. 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
15: KFI, AM 640, Bill Handel on a Wednesday morning, June 24. Let's continue on with Handel on the News. Amy, no Neil and me.
18: Yeah, but this guy won't be back at Disneyland anytime soon. A 13-year-old climbed out of a moving ride, Tiana's Bayou Adventure. That's the log ride that used to be Splash Mountain. It climbed out of the ride and then slid down the 52-foot drop. Disney officials say it happened on Sunday on Bayou Adventure, shortly before the long flumes route sends guests down a roughly 5-story drop. So he did it without a vehicle. He was reportedly taken to a hospital. He was evaluated and later released.
15: He also received a federal honorable mention for singing Zippity Doo-Dah all the way down, right?
18: They don't sing Zippity Doo-Dah anymore.
15: That's the point. Brer Rabbit?
18: Nope. Brer Rabbit has been canceled at Disney.
15: That's correct.
18: Getting back to basics. LAUSD is banning classroom screen time before second grade and is also limiting use for older students. It's under a new policy approved by the school board just yesterday. It's reflecting a growing backlash from parents and educators who are worried that kids are spending just too much time on the screens, relying on computers and technology too much.
15: I'm sorry, go ahead.
18: I was just going to say, it starts in August. So yeah, screen time will be restricted to 20 minutes, including homework in second and third grade, 30 minutes in fourth and fifth grades, and then it goes up incrementally. But before second grade, no screen time at all.
15: I'm going to do that story. That's where I was going to interrupt you. Sorry about that.
18: Okay.
15: 7:30 this morning, I'm doing that story, and I'm going to dive a little bit deeper into that.
18: And I'll be listening. Fascinating stuff. Keeping ICE out of court. A federal judge in California has issued a ruling that bans immigration and customs enforcement agents from making arrests inside immigration courts across the country. It's been one of the Trump administration's strategies for carrying out mass deportations. Now, when the Trump administration first began its crackdown on illegal immigration last year, just about a year ago now, ICE reversed its previous policy against making arrests in or near immigration courthouses.
15: Yeah, this is really problematic because you have people that are attempting to follow the rules, going to court, asylum hearings, that sort of thing, and ICE is picking them up at the courthouse. And that got a lot of people upset. So a federal judge said, you can't do that. This is across the country. There was a previous judge that limited it to a couple of just a couple of jurisdictions. In any case, I remember who's that judge that helped some undocumented people sneak out the back, and she was, I think, arrested.
18: I think that was up in Minnesota.
15: And I think she was disbarred, if I'm not mistaken. She was tossed off the bench. This story keeps on going, that's for sure.
18: The power of Mamdani. New York City Mayor Zoran Mamdani saw all three of the candidates that he backed win big in primary elections last night. Brad Lander beat incumbent Representative Dan Goldman in the 10th Congressional District, 2-1. Then State Assemblywoman Claire Valdez was the winner in New York's 7th Congressional District. And then a third Mamdani-backed candidate is Daria Lisa Avila Chevalier. She also beat a five-term incumbent for New York's 13th Congressional District.
15: So Mamdani has become a kingmaker. And look at where the pendulum is going. Because you now have a good chunk of the Democratic Party moving into super progressivism. This reminds me of George McGovern when he ran against Richard Nixon in 1972. It was the biggest landslide in the history of U.S. elections. 49 out of 50 states went to Richard Nixon. And so you're going to see, I think you're going to see a much harder swing left is where we are going. I think people are so upset at what's happening on the right that they're moving towards not just the Democratic side, but really Democratic. Mamdani.

0: But you know, they sport beards very early in Uganda, particularly the women. So it's easy to see why he's 17 and has a beard. I'm going to leave that one alone because it's going down a rabbit hole here that I don't want to go down. Why don't we take a break? What do you think of that? Let's check out Amy in the KFI newsroom.
1: Fire crews have spent another day working to fully douse the fire in the massive warehouse in Boyle Heights with the goal of having it completely out by Friday. Crews have been tearing down walls of the building to give firefighters better access to pockets of fire smoldering inside the warehouse. LA Fire Chief Hami Moore says he hopes to be able to turn control of the warehouse over to the Lineage Logistics Company by the end of the week. City Councilwoman Isabel Jurado has introduced a package of accountability measures in the wake of the fire at the warehouse in Boyle Heights. She says there are certain things that need to be answered.
2: We are calling for the public release of air quality and environmental testing results, a full report on what materials were present at the facility and what potential health and environmental impacts remain.
1: Jurado also says there needs to be transit support to cut the amount of time that people are forced to spend outside during the emergency. News brought to you by Pacific Coast Termite. The LA City Council has directed the city attorney's office to draft an ordinance aimed at reinstating a ban on oil drilling. The council and the mayor approved an ordinance 4 years ago to phase out oil drilling citywide, but oil companies challenged it and it was eventually overturned in court. A new state law gives cities and counties greater authority to impose restrictions on oil and gas operations within their jurisdictions. The head of the UN's nuclear agency says inspectors will visit Iran's nuclear sites under the interim deal with the U.S. to end the war. The International Atomic Energy Agency's Rafael Mariano Grossi cited language in the document this morning.
3: Paragraph 8 of this memorandum of understanding says explicitly that the nuclear activities that are going to be carried out with regards to the nuclear material facilities and will be supervised by the IAEA.
1: An Iranian diplomat rejected those comments and says the inspections will only come after a final deal. Got heat advisories up around the Southland, and more people are expected to head to the water to cool off. Lifeguards have a few safety reminders.
4: Lifeguards make hundreds of rescues each day in the summer along L.A. County beaches, and Marine Battalion Chief A.J. Lester with the L.A. County Fire Lifeguard Division says this will help you avoid becoming one of them.
5: Swim and surf near an open lifeguard tower. Always swim and surf within your abilities and check in with a lifeguard before you get to the beach, or when you get down to the beach, to make sure that you're swimming in a safe location.
4: Lester also says checking in with guards and never turning your back on the ocean can also help you avoid the kind of sneaker waves that have washed a number of people away recently. Mark Rauner, KFI News.
1: Southland weather from KFI, mostly sunny after the burn-off, highs in the 70s at the coast, mid-70s to mid-80s for Metro LA and Inland Orange County, 80s to mid-90s in the valleys, Inland Empire, and High Desert. A heat advisory remains in effect through tomorrow evening at 9. We're going to cool down about 5 degrees for Friday. 64 now in Fullerton, 62 in Mission Viejo, and we've got a crash in Anaheim Hills on the 91.
6: This is on the westbound side just after Lakeview. It is a much earlier three-car crash that remains blocking the two right lanes. You're seeing very heavy delays coming away from the 241. Linwood, the 105 westbound right at Long Beach Boulevard. That earlier crash is finally clear of the left lane. You are still seeing heavy slowing from Lakewood. And heading out of downtown LA toward Mid-City on the 10 westbound, you're going to pick up heavy slowing at Vermont, and that's going to continue pretty solidly down to just about National Boulevard. With Southern California's most accurate traffic reports, I'm Alex Krupe.
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12: 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Cristiano Ronaldo scored twice and made history along the way.
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12: Ronaldo now the only man ever to score in 6 tournaments. 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
16: KFI AM 640. It is a Wednesday morning, June 24, hump day. And let's continue with Handle on the News. Neil, not here, but Amy and I are.
17: $6.5 billion in fraud. The Justice Department has unveiled charges against 455 people for their alleged participation in healthcare fraud and opioid abuse schemes. That includes 5 people arrested in LA and Orange County and 10 people charged, one of them from Whittier, accused of $270 million in Medi-Cal fraud. It includes 90 doctors and other healthcare professionals, adding up to $6.5 billion worth of fraud and false claims resulting in significant harm to patients, according to the Justice Department.
16: Notice how much fraud there is out there and how many people are getting tagged and how easy it is to defraud the Medi-Cal system, the Medicare system.
17: They should fix that.
16: And how much does it cost to fix it, too? I mean, it doesn't seem to be front burner, and it should be. Because these are massive amounts of money. I mean, this isn't a single person not working and declaring that he or she is looking for work and getting workers' comp or getting unemployment. I mean, this is insanely massive stuff. And it's a few people doing this. How many are not getting caught? The real smart ones.
17: Well, it's in the jury's hands now. Jurors will begin deliberations on whether the 30-year-old former Uber driver, in an act of revenge, intentionally set the fire that led to last year's Palisades fire, or whether prosecutors badly misrepresented the evidence in what may merely have been an accidental tragedy sparked by New Year's Eve fireworks. That's the different sides of the story. Attorneys both presented their closing arguments yesterday after nearly 2 weeks of arguments regarding Jonathan Rinder Kanesh.
16: Yeah, there's a lot of evidence against him. I mean, one of the things the defense is pointing to is the prosecution's argument. Look at what he said and did against wealthy people. And the defense said, hey, a lot of people hate wealthy people. That's not atypical. But they've got video of where he was and what he was doing. So if I had to guess, I think he's going down. We'll see. How about restitution? $6.5 billion worth.
17: I'm sure he can pay it.
16: Yeah.
17: A study is finally surfacing. It's a study on COVID-19 vaccine effectiveness. It has been published after it was blocked from a government health journal. The vaccine was found to be about 55% effective against COVID-19 associated hospitalizations, and it also reduced COVID-19 related trips to emergency rooms and urgent cares by about 50%. And the study's been published in the JAMA Network Open. So what's the big deal? Well, the paper got a lot of attention after the Trump administration decided not to run it in a Centers for Disease Control and Prevention publication. They said the study's design was too vulnerable to false assumptions that could produce flawed results.
16: Yeah, now look at the way they're attacking these. The testing isn't wide enough. It's not sophisticated enough. There's too many flaws in the testing. They did the same thing with the mifepristone, the abortion drug. Is not that inherently the issue is not abortion is terrible. What it is the testing wasn't solid enough. There wasn't enough evidence, even though there have been 50 or 60 million doses of it. So this is the attack. Aspirin today couldn't be sold if the administration was against it, because there's not enough testing that shows that side effects of aspirin aren't really understood. This is an RFK endeavor. This is what he does, and this is what they're doing. Anything that they're against. We're talking about climate change, too. We've been doing the stories. Look what's happening in Europe. And you were talking about it because you were over there, and the heat didn't even really hit you like it is now. I mean, people are dying like crazy in Europe. Record-breaking heat. Nope, climate change isn't true. None of it is true. And that's what we're seeing a lot of. I know that's a jump from one to the other, but I think it's a philosophy you're talking about. Okay, taxes.
17: So the question is, are LA voters okay to pay more if it's for firefighters? The city council voted 14-0 to put a half-cent sales tax proposal on the November 3rd ballot. Supporters say the additional money, about $345 million a year, would go directly to firefighters. It would pay for new fire stations and new equipment, fire trucks, helicopters, that kind of thing.
16: Here's the question, I think, and that is, no one is against giving more money to firefighters or firefighting. I mean, no one at all is against it. It's just, here's another half-cent tax hike. Where is the limit? At what point do the voters simply say, we can't take it anymore? Just can't do it anymore. already Southern California, we're the highest, I think we're the highest sales tax in the country, and we're just keeps on moving ahead. I mean, that's maybe this time around. We do like taxes. There's no question about it. We enjoy taxing ourselves. We're spending more money on services than almost any other state or county or city. And yet, look at the services we do get. Not very much of it.
17: Well, the question, too, is with all the money that we have, shouldn't we reallocate it and make more money? I mean, this should be what our taxes are already paying for.
16: Yeah, but just not enough. Because
17: well, then cut something else.
16: Okay, what do you cut? That's the question.
17: I'm sure that there's enough fat around there somewhere.
16: Of course. Well, there's enough. There are enough programs out there that I remember what program that they just spent a lot of money on. And I think it was an arts program teaching people how to paint for folks that have no arms or legs. And that was a real big program. And do you cut that? I don't know. They really don't have that program, by the way. I was just pointing something out. Okay. Okay, why don't we take a break? What do you think? And we'll be back. More handle on the news. All right, Amy, you're up.
17: LA Fire says they're working on hot pockets to get those flames out at the giant warehouse in Boyle Heights that's now been burning for a week. Former LA Fire Chief Kristen Crowley has sued Mayor Bass, saying she should personally have to pay for her defamatory attacks on the chief following the Palisades fire. And the U.S. is easing its restrictions on Iran's World Cup team, what that means for the players. Those stories and more coming up at the top of the hour. We're going to see what's slowing you down along the five next.
16: If you're suffering from back pain, man, can I understand that. 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
17: Heat advisories in effect, highs in the 70s at the coast, 80s to mid-90s inland. 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We've got slowing in Santa Fe Springs on the 5.
18: This is on the northbound side. You're going to pick up that slowing starting at Florence, and that's going to continue off and on pretty heavily all the way up to the 2. On the other side, the 5 southbound, you're going to see slowing coming away from the 2, and that'll continue off and on in pockets down to the 605. In South LA, the 110 northbound, you're going to see heavy delays starting at Slauson, and those will continue solidly up to the 101. And heading out of downtown LA on the 10 westbound, expect major slowing from Vermont all the way down to the 405. With Southern California's most accurate traffic reports, I'm Alex Krupe.
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16: KFI AM 640. Bill Handel here. Morning crew. It is a hump day, Wednesday, June 24. Quick reminder that coming up on Friday, it's Ask Handle Anything after Foodie Friday, where you get to ask Handle anything. The whole point is to embarrass me, and I just love that segment of the show. And here's how it works. We need you to do it. Otherwise, it ain't happening. So during the show, you go to the iHeartRadio app and then click on to KFI and you'll hear this show streaming And then you'll click on the microphone in the upper right-hand corner and record a question, 10, 15 seconds. Neil chooses the question, and I'm tired of, you know, the same question, boxer briefs. Yes, I'm circumcised. Yeah, okay, enough of that. But really good questions. Badly circumcised. The doctor really botched it, by the way. But that's for another day and another topic. So anyway, we choose the, Neil chooses the question. It's broadcast and I answer. And so great fun, 8:30, but I need your help to do it. Okay, back we go. Let's finish up handle on the news.
17: Maybe the biggest backhanded compliment ever. UFC fighter Josh Hockett participated in the UFC Freedom 250 event on June 14th at the White House lawn. And afterwards, apparently he said, he was talking about the fight, and he said, Michelle Obama is a man. He said he didn't intend that to be an insult. In fact, he claims it was meant to be a compliment. So when he was asked about it on the Ariel Helwani show, he said, it's like, you know, she knows how to deal with adversity. She knows how to work hard like a man when times get tough. And that's why he said Michelle Obama is a man.
16: Yeah. And then he went on, I thought it was the perfect opportunity to show the world how great this country is with freedom of speech. That's what he was thinking of, freedom of speech, when he said that, right? You can compliment her. I've heard many people talk about Michelle Obama as a hard body. In other words, in extraordinarily good shape. Is that some kind of a sexist thing to say? No, not particularly. But she's a man? Yeah, that's a little problematic, don't you think? Also, the misogyny anyway, you work hard like a man when times get tough, as if women don't work hard. You lazy... Amy, you just lays yourself through this thing. And calls it in lazy as hell. You
17: got to work like a man.
16: Ladies, you have to work like a man.
17: Yeah. The U.S. is easing up on Iran. With the soccer team, anyway. The Department of Homeland Security is changing guidelines for Iran's national soccer team ahead of its World Cup match on Friday in Seattle. So the team is now going to be allowed to travel to Seattle 2 days before its game. So apparently they'll head up there today. That allows an extra day beyond the 24-hour window it was given for its first two matches. But they'll still be asked to leave for their home base in Tijuana, Mexico, after the match is over, instead of being given time to decompress like other teams get. The Iranian Soccer Federation says it plans to lodge an official complaint with FIFA, which is the governing body for World Cup, over its treatment in the U.S. so far.
16: Yeah, I agree with that.
17: I do, too.
16: Yeah, I mean, if the Iranian team is going to play in the United States, they have to treat the Iranian team the same way as everybody else. Although one of the rules the Iranian soccer team has to follow is a dress code. No vests, for example. Moving on.
17: It's a sad day for Elon Musk. He's no longer a trillionaire. The richest person in the world has lost trillionaire status because of the global stock sell-off yesterday for Tesla and SpaceX shares. He's now only worth $957 billion, according to Bloomberg.
16: Yeah, that's a tough one. Yeah. Does he even own a home?
17: I think he owns about 100 homes.
16: No, I don't think he does. I heard that he doesn't even own a home. He does not live the big life. He is not Jeff Bezos or Larry Ellison or Bill Gates living the big, big life that billionaires, trillionaires own.
17: You know, he said back on May 21st of 2020, I will own no house. It's part of a plan to sell almost all physical possessions. He sold most of his California homes for about $130 million. It says he still had one in Bel Air. Don't know if he still does.
16: Hmm. Yeah, interesting guy. Well, money is not a big deal for him. You said that. You can see that. He is not. You don't hear about him building $500 million yachts like Bezos and $100 million home compounds like Bill Gates. Okay, I think we have time for one more.
17: All right, now it's personal. Former LA Fire Chief Kristen Crowley is suing Mayor Karen Bass personally. She claims that while Bass was campaigning for re-election, she defamed Crowley. So Crowley sued the city back in February because she said that she was blamed for the response to the wildfire, the Palisades fire, and kind of scapegoated and fired. But now she says in her new lawsuit that Bass personally defamed her and wants Bass to pay damages out of her own pocket.
16: All right. We'll see what happens with that one. A little bad blood between those two, don't you think? And this was Bass trying to move blame over to Crowley. Bass trying to spin a story that I think is unspinnable. Her not being around, her blaming everybody else. It's not Bass's. It's absolutely not Bass's fault under any circumstances. Not setting the fire, but certainly not being here, knowing the chance of the fire was coming, having that information, of which she said she never got because Crowley never gave it to her. Coming up, Congress passes the largest housing affordability bill in decades. And it could be that Congress is now hitting reality instead of this partisan politics crapola. 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
17: Still smoldering, I'm Amy King, live in the KFI 24-hour newsroom.
4: We have made significant progress on this fire.
17: The LA Fire Department says crews have been working to get pockets that are still burning inside that huge cold storage warehouse in Boyle Heights.
4: Similar is like a big box retailer, but we're looking at almost 5 to 10 times higher and 5 to 10 times larger.
17: The fire's been burning since last Wednesday. LA Fire Captain Jacob Robbie tells KFI's Wake Up Call they've been tearing down walls to get water to where the fire is still smoldering.
4: We're not able to send firefighters in this building. It's very unsafe.
17: He says the goal is still to have the fire out by Friday. Get ready for some road closures and lane restrictions around LAX next month. It's for construction of a new pedestrian bridge.
5: Airport officials want us to know they're waiting until after the final World Cup match at SoFi Stadium July 10th. Then the first major construction period is July 13th to the 17th with intermittent nightly traffic breaks on southbound Sepulveda Boulevard between 10 p.m. and 6 a.m. A second construction phase starts at 1 a.m. July 18th and will fully close northbound Sepulveda between Century Boulevard and 98th Street, and it'll stay closed until 4:30 a.m. July 19th. Drivers are advised to allow extra travel time and use alternate routes during the construction. Mark Gronner, KFI News.
17: A judge in San Francisco has blocked the federal government from making arrests at immigration courts. The judge said yesterday the government failed to justify its actions as required by law. In May, a judge in New York barred arrests at immigration courts in that city. A Homeland Security Department official criticized the latest decision as a show of judicial overreach. Acting Director of National Intelligence Bill Pulte has started firing people on just his second day on the job. President Trump has made clear he wants Pulte to slash jobs, but congressional Democrats like Colorado's Jason Crow say they disapprove of Pulte because he doesn't have an intelligence background.
6: He has no intelligence experience, and he's put in charge of this division, this department, simply for the sake of being an attack dog for Donald Trump.
17: Pulte replaced former DNI Tulsi Gabbard last week. Acting Director of National The Gulf States are under a severe weather watch from tornadoes to flooding. Meteorologist Ginger Z says people living in the western mountain states are also under advisories.
7: There are tornado warnings popping just south of Amarillo and Denver and Cheyenne, and that level 3 out of 5 for big hail, then damaging winds, and an isolated tornado.
17: And she says there are flood watches from eastern Oklahoma to Shreveport, Louisiana. People in the U.S. are in a giving mood. ABC's Sherry Preston says donations to charities were up for 2025.
10: Giving USA's annual report says donors gave U.S. charities $617 billion last year, a 3% inflation-adjusted increase over the previous year.
17: Corporations, living individuals, bequests, and foundations all apparently gave more. Southland weather from KFI. A heat advisory is in effect through tomorrow morning. Expect a mix of morning low clouds and patchy fog, then sunny skies. Humidity levels are going to make it feel a little bit warmer than the actual temperature. Highs in the 70s at the beaches, 70s to mid-80s for Metro LA and Inland OC, upper 80s to mid-90s for the valleys, Inland Empire and Antelope Valley. Tomorrow's high is about the same as today, and then we'll cool down about 5 degrees on Friday. 64 now in Los Alamitos, 63 in Santa Clarita. It's 64 in Seal Beach and 63 in Burbank. 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The Dow is trading up 115 points. The NASDAQ is up 45. S&P 500 is trading up 20. We've got a stall in Glendora slowing you down a bit on the 210.
11: This is on the westbound side right at Grant. A stalled car that's blocking the middle lane. Right now you're seeing heavy delays coming away from Lone Hill. Anaheim Hills, the 91 westbound just after Lakeview. That three-car crash remains blocking the two right lanes, but it looks like they're getting that cleaned up as we speak. You're seeing heavy delays from Yorba Linda. Long Beach, the 405 northbound just before Bellflower Boulevard. A two-car crash is blocking the left lane. CHP is running a break to get that cleared out of lanes. You're seeing heavy delays from Seal Beach Boulevard. A little further up that same road, the 405 northbound in Carson. You're going to pick up heavy slowing as you get to the 110. That'll continue up to Rosecrans. It'll break a little bit from Rosecrans up to the 105, and then starting at the 105, it gets even heavier, and that continues the whole way up to the 10. And on the other side, the 405 southbound in Van Nuys, the parking lot remains a parking lot. You're going to be driving into that starting at Sherman, and then you could expect to be crawling the entire way through the Sepulveda Pass. With Southern California's most accurate traffic reports, I'm Alex Krupe.
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0: 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Bill Handel. It is a hump day, Wednesday, June 24. And we're still looking at what's going on with the war in Iran. So it seems there are two different, not only countries, but two different views on what's going on, Iran and the United States. They're not on the same page. Now, what happened yesterday, pretty important. There was a bill that passed Congress, the 21st Century ROAD Housing Act, and it passed overwhelmingly, I mean overwhelmingly, 358 to 32 in the House. The Senate approved basically the same bill on Monday, the same bipartisan support, and now heads to President Trump's desk for his signature. Senator Elizabeth Warren, communist from Massachusetts, a co-sponsor of the bill, said housing affordability has become a priority for Congress. Aha! Is it really true that the government, and this is through Congress, is looking at real issues in this country? Because the voters just a little tired of the bipartisan crapola that's going on. And she said, and this is legitimate because Congress people have to be elected every 2 years. Every time every member of Congress goes back home, they hear how urgent it is to bring down home prices. Why? What's going on? Well, a number of factors have made homes out of reach for U.S. buyers. A lot of them, according to Redfin, this is national. A family needs an income of about $117,000 a year to afford a typical home on the market. That's $30,000 a year more than most U.S. household earns. Now let's look at Southern California. We did a calculation where a family of four needs, what, $175,000 a year or over $200,000 a year to afford a median price home. And that's after writing a check for 20%, which on a $1 million home, which is no big deal here in Southern California, is a $200,000 check after taxes. How much fun is that? So mortgage rates have climbed, inflation. The mortgage rates have climbed over the past several years. Iran, because of the war, the cost of borrowing is now at 6.5%. Inflation have outstripped wages. And one of the other reasons is the U.S. simply does not have enough houses to keep up with demand. Again, we look at Southern California, where the requirements for building the laws for building make it almost impossible. I mean, the cost of building a new home, the fees literally make it ridiculous. So there is no single change here. It's really a hodgepodge of provisions. And it's designed to either encourage housing construction or make it easier for people to buy the homes. One is a ban, and this was fairly controversial, a ban that prevents corporate investors from buying up more than single family homes to rent out. I mean, there is there are full organizations, investment firms that do nothing but buy single family homes and then rent them out, fix them up and rent them out. And so the bill says if one of these groups already owns at least 350 houses, they can't buy more. Huh. Interesting. Now, the big deal or the small deal about this is these investors make up about 3% of the single family rental market. So is it a big deal? Yeah, it depends on the neighborhood, depends on where you live. And some experts are saying that the ban actually limits the supply of available homes because these investors buy up and fix the homes that otherwise would fall out of the market. It chills investment, and we need more investment, according to some investors. And the legislation doesn't provide new federal dollars, direct federal dollars for home building. What it does is streamline regulations that make it easier. For example, one of the regulations is aimed at making manufacturing homes more affordable. There's a rule that says these manufactured homes really have to be RVs for the most part. They have to have a permanent chassis or a steel frame that makes them movable. Your house doesn't have a steel chassis. Your house it's built on a concrete foundation, and it's wood. Well, manufactured homes are often on top of permanent foundations. Like I just said, it's housing. And so experts are saying that you remove that chassis requirement, that's going to cut the cost of a manufactured home $5,000 to $10,000 off the construction costs. Also encourages local governments to speed up home building, giving more federal dollars to places that build more housing. The problem is the feds being involved in housing, the feds have a very limited role. Local governments have a much bigger say over construction. For example, L.A., it is probably the most difficult city in the country to build. Santa Monica is up there, too. You go to Houston, for example, the building codes are pretty loose. It is not as expensive to build home as it is here in Southern California. Now, I mean, there's a reason. You've got the big earthquake, you have to have homes that have a lot more requirements. When I built the Persian Palace, I put enough concrete in the foundations that could build another runway at LAX because the laws had changed, and that makes sense. And then you have the Gulf states that have to be anti-hurricane, well, not proof, but have to be hurricane resistant. So that makes it difficult and more expensive. But the bottom line is the feds are trying to do something, and it is a political statement, and it has to be, because what is someone running for Congress going to do? Vote against helping you buy a home? How's that going to fly next time an election comes up? And remember, the election with Congress people every 2 years. So the second they are elected, they're already hustling money for the next 2 year election. I mean, that's one of the reasons that people don't run or they bail out, is because if you're running for Congress, basically you're a whore. I mean, you are. It's that simple. You're begging for money. And we look at the horrors of big business and big groups and unions, et cetera, who pour money into these campaigns based on the politics of a candidate. That's not really democracy. The United States, the Supreme Court really screwed it up, starting with Citizens United, where PAC money can be unlimited because it was a First Amendment issue. So it's just difficult. Things have to change. I mean, you need a lot of money to buy a house, even to the point where here in Southern California, new buyers, well, they don't exist. How does a young person in their 20s buy a home today? You can't. The only way to own a home, a nice home, is you have to buy a home 20 years ago and then sell it and then move up and then move up and then move up. For example, the Persian Palace that I built 25 years ago, I could never afford to build it if I didn't have previous homes that I sold. So that's good news. All right. A word about the Iranian war. And things are turning on that one, too. This is not particularly good news for the president. And more importantly, because he doesn't have anything to lose. I mean, he's not running again. But Congress people, senators are going to run for office. And they've got a lot of splaining to do, Lucy. We'll be back. In the meantime, there is Amy in the KFI newsroom.
1: Here's the latest. A jury will begin deliberating the case of the man accused of starting a fire that smoldered for a week before erupting into the deadly Palisades fire. An ISIS leader in Syria has been killed in a U.S. airstrike. And the Senate has approved a war powers resolution to block U.S. military action against Iran. Those stories and more coming up at the bottom of the hour. From the Odoo.com Weather Center, Odoo, the only business software you need. Sunny after the burn-off, highs in the 70s at the coast, 80s to mid-90s inland. 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From your Toyota dealer's traffic center, we make it easy. There's a crash in Southgate on the 710.
2: This is on the northbound side, right at Firestone. It was a crash that was over to the center divider. CHP ran a break to get that cleared, and it looks like they managed to get that out of the way, but you are still seeing heavy delays coming away from the 105. On the 105, the westbound side, you're going to pick up major slowing as you come away from the 710. That's going to continue off and on all the way down to Crenshaw and Long Beach. The 405 northbound, just before Bellflower Boulevard, that earlier crash is clear of the roadway. Watch for residual slowing from the 605. With Southern California's most accurate traffic reports, I'm Alex Krupe.
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19: 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O'Reilly hit the bar, Kane missed the target.
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Bill Handel here. It is a hump day, Wednesday, June 24. Now, a little bit of politics and the war in Iran. The Democrats have introduced invoking the War Powers Act to stop the president from going forward with the war in Iran without congressional approval. And the president, as we know, expands the concept of presidential power more so than any other president. I mean, he pushes the envelope as far as presidential powers is concerned. And the Supreme Court is pretty much on his side in many cases, although lately has been stopped cold. Well, what happened yesterday, the Senate voted to block the president from resuming the war with Iran. The resolution was passed 50-48, four Republicans joining Democrats to support the measure. And that's new. Two Republicans, Mitch McConnell, who is ill and I still think in the hospital. Dave McCormick missed the vote, allowing a measure to pass. Bill Cassidy, for example, was primaried out, so he is not running again. He can't. So he is just voting the way he thinks. He does not have to kowtow to the president at all. The president posted on Truth Social, "These senators have just made my job more difficult, but I will get it done one way or the other because I always get it done." And this is one of the biggest fissures between Trump and the Senate, Republican-controlled Senate, during his second term. And why and how? Well, the agreement with the Iranian government and the war has really pissed off even those who support the president in the Republican Party, because the agreement to end the war lifts sanctions on Iranian oil. I mean, right now, Iran is allowed to sell its oil on the open market, which has not happened in years. And so they're able to get money. And now we're talking in the billions of dollars. Also, the release of the funds that have been seized by the United States in terms of billions of dollars, the sanctions in terms of selling goods, but mainly oil, from Iran, that's been lifted. And so here's what's going on, because the president is saying, yeah, if we're at war with Iran, maybe you have a shot at this resolution passing. By the way, the president cannot veto this. But his argument is, we're not at war. Now, is a ceasefire still war? I think so. I mean, a ceasefire is a ceasefire. It is not a peace deal. So it goes back to the War Powers Resolution of 1973. This was right after Nixon and the war in Vietnam. And it's the law that Democrats used to force the vote that the president must remove U.S. forces engaged in hostilities abroad without congressional approval, authorization, if Congress passes this resolution. Now, the president says it's unconstitutional because I, the president, have the right to engage in war. And that's based on a 1983 resolution that was passed, a law that was passed. And this dealt with immigration. Congress could not restrain the president's veto power. Though the Democrats are arguing this only had to do with immigration and not to the War Powers resolutions. And the Republicans naturally are saying, oh, that does not apply. And so the argument is underlying the vote and why it actually passed, and we have a few Republicans jumping ship, is that this deal that the president is cutting with Iran is far worse than the deal that Obama put us through. And one of the campaign promises, and he did this, the president did this

0: 50 states so people can drop off them. And so we see it's this bill is not very popular because it is being said that the United States has gotten the worst of this deal, and Republicans are going, we're done, or a lot of them are, or at least four of them are. All right, coming up, LAUSD, Los Angeles, the school district is banning screen time before the second grade. And this is one of the nation's strictest policies regarding kids looking at computers. And we'll be back with that. In the meantime, let's check in with Amy in the KFI newsroom.
1: Ousted LA City Fire Chief Kristen Crowley is suing Mayor Bass for defamation. Crowley was in charge during the Palisades fire. The lawsuit says she repeatedly warned Mayor Bass and the city council of the fire department's staffing and resource shortages, and that Bass sought to avoid accountability by shifting blame and lying. It also says Bass falsely claimed that the LA Fire's budget was not cut and made a false statement that Crowley refused to conduct an after-action fire report. Crowley is asking for a jury trial. News brought to you by Pacific Coast Termite. Closing arguments have ended in the Palisades Fire arson trial. Deliberations are expected to start this morning. Jonathan Rinderknecht is charged with starting the Lockman Fire early on New Year's Day in 2025, which officials claim smoldered for a week before becoming the Palisades Fire. Criminal lawyer Allison Treasel tells KTLA the prosecution has painted Rinderknecht in a bad light.
2: They've used a lighter that was found in his car, cell phone data that places him at the scene of where the fire began.
1: The defense says Rinderknecht didn't start the New Year's Eve fire. U.S. Central Command says a top ISIS leader has been killed in a U.S. airstrike in Syria. That strike Friday was announced this morning in a post on X. Officials say Ali Hussein ul-Iliwadi was killed as part of ongoing U.S. efforts to disrupt and eliminate terrorists seeking to attack Americans abroad or in the U.S. The Senate has approved a war powers resolution to block U.S. military action against Iran. The vote yesterday was the 10th time the Senate has tried to advance a war powers resolution. A growing number of Republican lawmakers in both the House and Senate have expressed concerns over the war and the deal that President Trump struck with Iran to end it. Trump called the vote poorly timed and meaningless. The U.S. is easing its restrictions on Iran's World Cup soccer team.
3: The U.S. Department of Homeland Security says the squad could travel into the country 2 days before its next match. A department spokesperson says the team will still be required to leave after Friday's match in Seattle. A spokesperson for the Iran Football Federation confirmed the team will leave its base camp in Tijuana, Mexico, today for Seattle. Iran's squad has complained about the travel restrictions levied on the team. For the first two matches in L.A., the team was not permitted to travel until the day before. Deborah Mark, KFI News.
1: Southland weather from KFI is coming up after we check on some slowing in Mid-City.
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1: Southland weather from KFI, mostly sunny after the burn-off. Highs in the 70s at the coast, mid 70s to mid 80s for Metro LA and inland Orange County, 80s to mid

0: 90s for the valleys, Inland Empire, and High Desert. We've got a heat advisory still in effect. It's going to last through tomorrow evening at 9. We'll cool down about 5 degrees on Friday. 65 now in Irvine, 64 in Huntington Beach, and we've got slowing in mid-city LA on the 10th.
1: This is on the westbound side, starting to load up real heavy coming away from downtown LA. You're going to hit slowing coming at to Vermont. That's going to get real heavy at Western, and then you're going to be more or less crawling the whole way down to the 405. And on the 405, the southbound side in Van Nuys, basically the same story there. You're going to be hitting a brick wall at Sherman, and that's going to continue all the way down to Sunset. Expect about 45 minutes or so to get all the way through the Sepulveda Pass. With Southern California's most accurate traffic reports, I'm Alex Krupe.
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0: AM 640. Bill Handel here. It is a Wednesday morning. It's June 24. And here we go. Here's a story, because I misplace stories all the time. And this is out of the LA Times, and it has to do with LA Unified School District, where I went to school. It is banning classroom screen time before second grade and has even enacted limited use for older students. It's a policy approved yesterday by the school board, pioneering policy, and reflects this growing backlash from parents and educators who are concerned about over-reliance on computers in technology in K-12 learning. Now, we've been talking about AI being used in business, being used in school, but on a college or high school level, to write papers, to take tests other than in the schoolroom, in the room. Now, you know, for example, when I took the bar exam, and it's still the, I think, under the same circumstances, you had to be in the room and you couldn't get out of the room. And if you had to go to the bathroom, a proctor followed you into the bathroom because of the security. You certainly couldn't bring in a laptop. You could bring in a typewriter. Not that they had many laptops in those days. But today the security is crazy. Now let's bring it down to second grade and third grade, elementary school, middle school. The reliance on AI is crazy. And here's, we've talked about this before. It's not that AI is inherently bad. It's what people do with AI. You know, guns don't kill people. People kill people. AI isn't cheating. It's people who cheat. But if you have the tools to cheat, you move forward in cheating. But even more important than that is if using computers and AI has become the norm, what educators and teachers are saying, it takes away the critical thinking. It takes away people's ability to go from A to B, to process information, to analyze what is happening. You just don't. You just don't, even if you're not caught, even if you're allowed to use AI. Now, for example, here, I get copy all the time for commercials. And the copy used to be god-awful. It's that simple. And so now the copy is run through AI to where I get copy from commercials. And this is a strange one, is as terrible as the copy was when these account executives were writing it. Now with AI, it's even worse. Figure that one out. The point is there is, you don't have to think it through. And I'm using my my example here. When I write copy, and I'm not the greatest copywriter in the world, what I do is I think, what do you want? What is going to work for you? What is the problem that I'm helping you deal with? How do I overcome that product with this or that problem with this product? I mean, literally, I think it. It's important to me. With AI, if I were going to run through everything through AI, I don't care. Because AI is going to do all my thinking. It's going to figure out what you want. And my analysis means nothing anymore. And the same goes, and that's just my example. And it's a very small example, simply what I deal with every day. But when school, and you're dealing as a kid, or your children are dealing every single day. And what is school about? School is about learning, certainly. And you can argue that AI helps people learn. School is about thinking and processing. AI takes that away from students. AI gives you a base, a form of, without AI and you're dealing with education, you have a basis of which to move ahead because you have this body of wisdom. Now, third graders and fourth graders don't have wisdom, but they do rely on what they've learned before to move to the next step. And it is a logical progression. It doesn't happen with AI. It simply doesn't. So the school, LAUSD, is moving in the direction where they're just banning screen time before second grade. And then they're limiting screen time, for example, 20 minutes, including homework assignments per day. That's in second and third grade. 30 minutes in fourth and fifth grade. Middle school, 1 hour of screen time per day, and that's spread throughout the week in each class for a total of 6 hours weekly. And that increases to 1.5 hours for high school students. So the older you get, the more AI is allowed, but not a whole lot. Not a whole lot. Now, I love artificial intelligence. I think the wave of the future is AI with some real problems, though. I mean, we haven't even begun to come to grips with this. This is where science or where laws and the ability for society to deal with it is way behind science. And AI is science. All right, coming up, World Cup tourism. You spend a fortune getting those tickets, getting those hotel rooms. You beat everybody to it. Stupid. Not a good choice. I'll come up with that. Amy in the KFI newsroom.
1: Here's the latest. LA Fire is employing tactics usually used on large industrial and oil rig fires to fight the cold storage warehouse fire that's been burning for a week in Boyle Heights. President Trump is calling out California again for the way it does elections. And California has been ranked one of the worst states in the country to take a road trip. Those stories and more are coming up at the top of the hour. We'll check and see what's slowing you down right after we check in with the Weather Center. Sunny after the burn-off. Highs in the 70s at the beaches, 80s to mid-90s inland. 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We make it easy. We've got a stall in commerce on the 5.
2: This is on the southbound side. Shout out to Dwayne for calling this one in. This is right at Triggs. It looks like CHP and a tow truck, excuse me, are on scene getting that out of lanes, but you are still seeing very heavy slowing coming away from the 60. On the other side, the 5 northbound heading out of East LA, you're going to hit major slowing as you come away from the 710. That's going to continue pretty solidly all the way up to the 2, and then thankfully from there it opens up into Glendale. With Southern California's most accurate traffic reports, I'm Alex Krupe.
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0: 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Bill Handel here. Good morning on a Wednesday morning, June 24. I was going to ask Amy a question and Kono a question. And so I'll ask Kono if and Amy comes back, I'll throw it at her. Kono, of all the cities that are hosting the Olympic Games, I mean the FIFA World Cup, which city do you think was and is the most successful in terms of hotel rooms?
1: And is this in general, the United States or
0: in the United States? Yeah, not Mexico, not Canada.
1: I'd go Cowboys Stadium in Texas.
0: Texas, okay. And you've read the article, so you don't know. Okay, if you had to guess, which? Oh, she does know. Okay, so that's not that doesn't help. Amy, which city do you think is the most successful? Amy is doing her impression of Helen Keller, and I must tell you, it's a good impression. Amy,
2: yes?
0: Which city do you think is the most successful of the World Cup host cities?
2: Well, I mean, I think everybody's doing a great job. I've been watching a lot of matches.
0: Yeah, well, that's the story. Not doing a great job. I'm talking about tourism. I'm talking about people.
2: Tourism.
0: I'm talking about people coming in. Sorry about that.
2: Okay.
0: I'm talking about people coming in, attendance, hotel rooms, selling of tickets. Atlanta. Kansas City is the answer.
2: Because it's probably less expensive there.
0: That's one reason it's less expensive. The other reason is it's in the middle of the country. So people that want to visit the country or even people that are driving in and are going from other places, Kansas is the perfect place because from there you go out. It becomes the hub. And there's a word you've got the red ruby slippers because you're not in Kansas anymore. People come for the mountains in Kansas. You know that? Not only do they have the ocean in Kansas, much like California, but they also have the mountains and the desert. They have a lot of grasslands is what they do. A lot of corn. But the point is, and I want to get to this story, is that when you go to the major cities, New York, Los Angeles, it hasn't been any nearly as successful as was anticipated by these cities, by FIFA. And it is, and I mean, there's a big difference. For example, in the city of New York, the FIFA estimated that there'd be 1.2 million visitors. The city itself, at this point, would be thrilled with 400,000. Now, there are games where people pour in and the price of hotels are still astronomical. Of course, the finals, there's no question. Any game that Bessie is in draws insane crowds. What game was it that I just saw where Messi was in three commercials in the same commercial break? Three different products where Messi was in the star of the commercial. And keep in mind, a guy like Messi really needs the money. He makes $100 million a year, and he's doing commercials. But you have, and also Kansas City has luck of the draw. It got some, it's quarterfinals, and it got some pretty good games. So anything that Argentina is in is going to be great. Anything that the Los Angeles team is going to do well. But the rest of the country, they're simply not selling the hotel rooms.
2: You know what they are selling? They're selling beer. Did you hear that they ran out of beer? I think
0: in Boston.
2: Yeah.
0: Yeah.
2: Ran out of beer.
0: Yeah. And they're out of ranch dressing. But when you talk about across the board, and FIFA for the first time, it's 48 teams. They've never had that before. I mean, they're stretching. I guess there's not enough money in the world for FIFA. What is the best job in the world? I'll tell you right now if you can get it. To be on the FIFA committee that chooses the city. So you fly around and you're investigating, you're looking at the various cities. The red carpet is rolled out. To what extent do you think if FIFA comes around and is considering your city? You're going to get pretty good food, and you're not going to stay in a Motel 6, and they're not going to take you to McDonald's for dinner. They're going to treat you very, very well, to say the least. Oh, Bob Scott just called me. That's the one in Missouri, not Kansas. Okay, it doesn't matter. It's the same concept, Bob. Leave me alone. Don't ever bother me again. Okay, Bob Scott. We used to work with us here at KFI, and that this will be the last time that Bob corrects me. Absolutely, Kansas City, Missouri. Same process. All right, guys. What are we gonna do? The America's 250th birthday, and there are different ways to celebrate, and there are two big, big powers that are involved, big players, and I'm going to explain what's going on, and it is, of course, it's politics. Politics is in everything, everything. 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
2: An unconventional fight. I'm Amy King, live in the KFI 24-hour newsroom. Heavy equipment is being used in Boyle Heights to try to get that fire out at a cold storage warehouse. The LA Fire Department says crews are using specialized tools and tactics normally used at large industrial and oil rig fires. They're using excavators and dozers to remove debris, expose hidden hotspots, and improve access to douse the fire. Officials say crews are staying out of the cold storage area because of unstable storage racks, a compromised roof, and products that could shift or fall. The goal is to have the fire completely out by Friday. LA County has approved a local emergency declaration to deal with the cold storage fire.
4: Board of Supervisors Chairwoman Hilda Solis and LA Mayor Bass made the joint declaration over the weekend, so the board vote was mostly a formality. Solis says the fire, which started last week, is disrupting the lives of thousands of LA County residents, including in East LA, which she represents. The motion also directs a full investigation into the facility, future safety compliance, and a claims process for residents. Governor Newsom's also declared a state of emergency to mobilize resources and help with recovery. Michael Crozier, KFI News.
2: The mother of a 15-year-old boy killed by police in Santa Ana says officers mishandled a mental health crisis.
5: He did not deserve to die the way he did. He was a loving child.
2: The family has filed a legal claim against the city and police department.
6: They ripped the door, they kicked the door, and they just opened fire.
2: The teen was shot on June 14th after he stabbed his mother's boyfriend. The man had called police to say Jaden McChaka was intoxicated and vandalizing the property. Police say they found the teen with a knife and that he refused several commands to drop the knife. A shooting and a crash has claimed the life near March Air Reserve Base in Riverside.
7: A driver with a gunshot wound died after a two-vehicle crash. The base says the person who died is an employee of the American Forces Network, a government television and radio broadcast service. The Riverside County Sheriff's Department says the person was driving to work at the time. The original report was for an assault with a deadly weapon, with the California Highway Patrol initially saying both drivers were hospitalized in critical condition. Daniel Martindale, KFI News.
2: Plans to build what would be the largest AI data center in Southeast California are now on hold. The Imperial Data Center in rural Imperial County would be 1 million square feet. For reference, that's at least twice as big as the huge warehouse fire in warehouse that's burning in Boyle Heights. After 2 months of public backlash, county supervisors who had approved the center put a 45-day moratorium on data centers to investigate further. President Trump has talked about the elections in California during a stop in Pennsylvania.
8: Did they screw the kid, Pratt?
9: Trump made the comments in Pennsylvania and went on to talk about Republican candidate for governor Steve Hilton.
8: I called up the very powerful, very good U.S. attorney in California and I said, do me a favor, take a look. They're trying to steal that election, too.
9: He says he's the one who got Hilton in the runoff.
8: Had I not made that call, Steve Hilton would right now be watching the election from home.
9: Trump went on to talk about passing the Save America Act, which would require a government-issued ID to vote.
10: Jason Campidonia, KFI News.
2: The chief of staff to former New York City Mayor Eric Adams has been arrested in a federal bribery case. The man's brother and two others were also arrested this morning in the ongoing corruption investigation. Frank Carone was one of Mayor Adams' closest advisors, serving as chief of staff during his first year in office. California is ranked as one of the worst states to take a road trip. Wallet Hub ranks it 47th out of the 50 states. The study factored in things like road trip expenses, gas prices, car repairs, average hotel costs. California got most of its negative marks for the price of gas, which is the highest in the U.S. Minnesota ranks as the best state to take a road trip. Rhode Island, the worst. Southland weather from KFI. A heat advisory is in effect through tomorrow evening. Expect a mix of morning low clouds and patchy fog, giving way to sunny skies. Humidity levels are going to be a little bit high. It's going to make it feel slightly warmer than the actual temperature. Highs will be in the 70s at the beaches, 70s to mid-80s for Metro LA and Inland OC, upper 80s to mid-90s for the valleys, Inland Empire and Antelope Valley. Tomorrow's highs about the same as today, and then we'll cool down about 5 degrees Friday. Cooler for the weekend, highs in the low 70s to low 80s. 64 now in Dana Point, 66 in Long Beach, 67 in Cerritos, 67 in Garden Grove. 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The Dow trading up 433 points. The NASDAQ is up 238. S&P 500 is trading up 59. We've got a crash in Roland Heights on the 60.
11: This is on the eastbound side, just before Fairway. There are five vehicles involved. They have all lanes stopped while they get that sorted out. You are seeing heavy traffic from Fullerton Road. Willowbrook, the 105 westbound just before Central. A stalled car is blocking the right lane. You're going to see slowing from the 710. And then once you're through there, expect heavy delays the rest of the way down to the 405. On the 405, the northbound side in Inglewood, you're going to see major slowing as you come away from Century. That'll continue up to the 10 and then open up into the Sepulveda Pass. On the other side, the 405 southbound in Van Nuys toward the Sepulveda Pass, you're going to see very heavy slowing coming away from Roscoe. That turns into a parking lot at Sherman Way. That continues that way all the way up to Mulholland, and then from Mulholland, mostly just patchy delays the rest of the way down to Sunset. And Glendale, the 134 westbound right at Pacific, a crash is blocking the two left lanes. You are seeing very heavy delays coming away from the two. With Southern California's most accurate traffic reports, I'm Alex Krupe.
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0: 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Bill Handel here on a Wednesday morning, June 22. 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Okay. America's 250th birthday is coming up July 4th. And the president is going to be, he's going to be heading the festivities as he should. I mean, our president is the face of the United States. And sometimes presidents have luck just being at the right place, right time. For example, Richard Nixon was around when the moonshot happened, so he was able to get on the phone and talk to the astronauts on the moon. Hey, guys, what's going on? How's the weather? Can someone, if you can mute over there, please. In any case, what is going on with the 250th? Big celebrations coming, and in 2016, Congress created a bipartisan commission to coordinate the commemoration of the 250th. And events that would engage the entire country. That commission, called America 250, has a July 4th concert, block parties is coordinating around the country, a time capsule is putting into the ground, and that's contributions from each state and territory. Then you have essay contests for students. So when President Trump returned to office last year, his influence had to happen over the anniversary celebrations. And what he did is created a separate group, Freedom 250, not America 250. And Freedom 250 has other events, the Great American State Fair on the National Mall that begins later this week. Freedom Trucks, a fleet of mobile history museums touring the country. A lot of controversy about that, the history of the country with the administration. And because of the politics involved or the accusation of politics, a number of states in recent weeks have said, nah, you know what? We're not going to participate in the Trump plans, Freedom 250. Mainly states that have Democratic governors. No thanks. We want no part of it. So confusion among state leaders, the general public. What's happening? Where are we going? America 250 is a nonprofit charged by Congress to strengthen our love of country and renew our commitment to democracy. Programs that educate, engage, unite as a nation, according to its website. Initially also aimed to carry out long-lasting projects, preserving historical sites, expanding museums, refurbishing landmarks and parks. And at first, the president's team collaborated with America 250, but as you would imagine, tensions emerged. So their cause, Freedom 250, a nonprofit within the National Park Foundation, and it is organizing the Great American State Fair. And the congressional Democrats are not very happy with this because of the transparency issue. Also around the group's fundraising, including funds from high-dollar donors to interact with the president. I don't see a problem with that. I mean, you give a pile of money to this organization, why wouldn't you hang out with the president? So I don't buy that. However, the accusation of Trump organization promoting a sanitized version of American history. Oh, you bet. You bet. We downplay slavery. We upplay Americanism, not through immigration, but through native-born white guys who have created this country. And that moves in that direction. So last month, you had several artists, Martina McBride, Young MC, dropped out of the fair that Trump is pushing. And the president then called for cancellation of the concerts and said in a post that he's going to kick off the fair on Wednesday with an opening ceremony. And I believe he said it's going to be a Trump rally. Do I have that right, Amy? I want to get that right before I make the accusation. Was it the president that said he wants to make it a Trump rally?
2: I don't know that it was the president specifically.
0: Okay. Because I want to make that really clear, and I don't want to be wrong on that. And one of the president's marquee events is that state fair to begin fully on Thursday on the National Mall. Daily programming focused on themes like faith, health, innovation. That's free. There'll be more than 150 exhibits from all 56 states and territories showing the very best of America. Family-friendly attractions, musical performance, other cultural programming. And as you would guess, the level of participation among each state is very different. So what's the bottom line? Well, the president has his ideas, even though it's a congressional nonprofit that is supposed to handle this. When the president is unhappy, he puts his own on. And we'll see if there is a rally. If the president is kicking off the festivities.
2: He did say it was a rally.
0: Oh, he did say it was a rally.
2: Well, he said it's in a video posted Monday night. He said the event would be the biggest rally we've ever had. And then he said, I'm thinking about bringing the number one attraction anywhere in the world. The man who gets much larger audiences than Elvis in his prime and does so without a guitar. The man who loves our country more than anyone else, and the man who some say is the greatest president in history.
0: Abraham Lincoln? No. George Washington? No. Now, what would be the most successful rally, the most successful the most successful celebration of America's greatness? I'll get if you ask the president, just him. That's it. Hi, happy birthday, America. Thank you. And then going into an hour and a half diatribe, which is what this president does. And I know it's a knock, and I know you know how I feel about the president, but refute that one, that he is not going to go on and on at a rally. Tell me that is not true. All right, Americans are in denial about what elder care, and of course I have a personal story involving that. And at the bottom of the hour is Jim Keeney. Let's check in with Amy in the KFI News Center.
2: Here's the latest. 10,000 pounds of illegal fireworks with a street value of over $100,000 has been seized in Pasadena. California is trying to cut back on plastics, and more than a dozen states are suing because of it. A home sale in OC has broken a record. How high did the sales price go? We'll tell you. Those stories and more coming up at the bottom of the hour. Sunny skies today after the low clouds burn off. Highs will be in the 70s at the coast, 80s to mid-90s inland, and we do have that heat advisory in effect until 9 o'clock tomorrow evening. 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From your Toyota Dealers Traffic Center, we make it easy. There's a stall in Van Nuys on the 405.
11: This is on the southbound side right at Sherman Way. It is a stalled car that is blocking the carpool lane, and that is adding to what is already just a nightmare of a drive heading out of Van Nuys down to the Sepulveda Pass. You're going to be seeing heavy delays coming away from Roscoe. That continues the whole way down to Sunset Boulevard and South L.A. The 105 westbound just before the 110 stalled car is blocking the right lane. Expect delays from the 710. Those will continue all the way to the 405. With Southern California's most accurate traffic reports, I'm Alex Krupe.
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35: Portugal took care of business against Uzbekistan with a 5-0 win in Houston yesterday. Cristiano Ronaldo scored twice and made history along the way.
36: It's his 144th international goal.
35: Ronaldo now the only man ever to score in 6 tournaments. 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
8: 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And a detention center. Okay, now. All right, Kono, thank you for laughing on that one. I appreciate that. Now, this came out of the Atlantic, and it hit home. And it has to do with Americans and the elderly. This is not a good place to get old if you don't have a pile of money. I'm talking about the United States. And there are a bunch of reasons for it. The best place to get old is, and you have no money, actually is the Netherlands. It is Holland. Why is that? Because that is a front burner issue for the citizens of the Netherlands. They want to take care of elderly, and they spend more money, state money, taking care of the old people, and these are state programs. One of the worst countries, if not the worst, in terms of first world countries is, guess what? The United States. Now, if you have money, you're fine. You're going to be okay, even as astronomical as the cost is for taking someone, taking care of someone who's old. And that's exactly what happened to me. My dad died at 85. He saw who he was married to, looked at the kids that he had, and it was time to check out. Okay, I'm done with this, and he is gone. My mother, on the other hand, decided she wasn't going to live till 98 just to screw with me, knowing that I was paying for her care. And so I paid for a board and care, and I could have just as well parked her on the sidewalk. Because the last 5 years, she had absolutely no idea who I was or where she was. But the point is, Americans are not good. And why is that? Well, first of all, Americans move around a lot, more so than other places. So the kids are probably in other states in many cases, and they don't have time. And they usually both work. They certainly don't have the money because it can cost $10,000 a month for health care for elderly people. Who has that? And unless you've bought insurance zillions of years ago, then you're in trouble. I'm talking about elder care insurance. And even then, no one anticipated it'd be $10,000 a month, $12,000 a month to take care of the elderly. Also, people are having fewer kids. Which means as they get older, there's nobody there to take care of them. And we're not real good at taking care of them anyway, because, you know, I mean, you're done with your parents, okay? That's fine. Leave me alone. I'm finished with you. And there really is a lot of thinking of that regard. As much as I make fun of it, it is not fun. And, see, the other thing is the culture of this country is not the same as other cultures where you have generational connections. For example, you go to an Asian country, you go to the Asian community. People get old, they take care of their kids, and when they get too old to take care of the kids take care of them, and you have three generations, four generations in a home. That doesn't happen. That doesn't. Amy, you're about to say something.
9: We were just in Morocco, and the same thing happens there. The guy who was our tour guide, Shafiq, he had 14 people living in his home. him, his wife, his kids, his parents, his brother, and his new wife, the whole family.
8: And it's not because they and it's not because they can't afford it in many cases. It's because that's just what happens. Yeah, it's a different culture. You take care of the elderly. You take care of your family. And here, not only do we not take care of, well, consider, you live in another state. Americans do that a lot. How often are you going to fly to visit your mother? Even though I was in the same city as my mom, I visited her very, very rarely, to the point in the latter part of her life. And I've shared this with

0: had some in their conference wanting to see the voting bill pass. It's just not realistic. Officials in Pasadena have announced the seizure of 10,000 pounds of illegal fireworks and 4 arrests ahead of the 4th of July holiday. A search warrant was served Friday at a business in L.A. Police say the fireworks and improvised explosive devices were intended for distribution in L.A. and the San Gabriel Valley. Authorities say they also seized a large amount of marijuana products and an unregistered gun with high-capacity magazines. More than a dozen states are suing the state of California to block a new recycling law.
1: The law requires companies to follow strict rules on single-use plastics. The suit argues that California's law on plastic pollution and packaging is too strict. The law requires more recycling and compostable packaging by 2032. Opponents say it covers too many products and interferes with other states' rights. The lawsuit asks the court to stop California from enforcing the law, claiming it breaks both U.S. and California laws as well. Deborah Mark, KFI News.
0: The head of the U.N.'s nuclear agency says inspectors will visit Iran's nuclear sites under the interim deal with the U.S. to end the war. The International Atomic Energy Agency's Rafael Mariano Grossi cited language in the document this morning.
2: Paragraph 8 of this Memorandum of Understanding says explicitly that the nuclear activities that are going to be carried out with regards to the nuclear material facilities and will be supervised by the IAEA.
0: An Iranian diplomat rejected those comments, saying that inspections would only come after a final deal. And how's this for a deal? A home in Laguna Beach has sold for $110 million. That's the highest price ever paid in Orange County. The oceanfront home is in the exclusive Emerald Bay community. The LA Times says it may be the most private home on one of the few private beaches left in California. The previous record belonged to another home in Laguna Beach, which sold for $70 million in 2021. We'll check and see what's slowing you down on the 10 next.
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0: Southland weather from KFI, mostly sunny after the burn-off, highs in the 70s at the coast, mid-70s to mid-80s for metro LA and inland Orange County, 80s to mid-90s for the valleys, i.e. in high desert. A heat advisory remains in effect through tomorrow evening. Tomorrow's temperature is about the same as today, and then we'll cool down about 5 degrees on Friday. It's 68 in Orange, 66 in Aliso Viejo. There's a stall in Baldwin Park on the 10.
4: This is on the eastbound side, just before Baldwin Park Boulevard. It's a stalled car blocking the middle lane. Right now you're seeing heavy slowing coming away from Garvey. South LA, the 105 westbound just before the 110. That earlier stalled car remains blocking the right lane. You're seeing off and on slowing from Long Beach Boulevard, and that'll continue down to the 405. And Long Beach, the 91 westbound at Long Beach Boulevard. An earlier stall is over to the shoulder. Watch for slowing from Bellflower Boulevard. With Southern California's most accurate traffic reports, I'm Alex Krupe.
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9: Portugal took care of business against Uzbekistan with a 5-0 win in Houston yesterday. Cristiano Ronaldo scored twice and made history along the way.
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12: KFI AM 640. Bill Handel here. It is a Wednesday, the 24th of June, and since it is a Wednesday, at 8:30, last half hour of our show, it's Dr. Jim Keeney who joins us, ER doc extraordinaire, 30 years in the ER room, 30 years with us, by the way. Jim, good morning.
13: Good morning, Bill.
12: All right. A story just came out about healthcare. I've talked about this before many, many times, but once again, it's under the microscope. And that is, I mean, it's a given that healthcare in this country sucks. And it is the most, no country spends as much for healthcare as we do. And affordability for a huge portion of Americans. We are not the best country in the world for healthcare unless you happen to live in a major city and have great insurance and are near a great medical facility. Comment.
13: All right. Well, yeah, I mean, I would say we do have really good medical care in the United States, but this is the part that you're right about, is that you got to have the money to do that. You have to have the money to participate. And 50% of Americans in this latest study show that they cannot afford health care. They can't afford to pay for their insurance. So, you know, it is definitely a case of the haves versus the have-nots. If you're in the haves group, you get some of the best healthcare in the world. If you're in the have-not group, well, you know, you may get lucky. You may live in an area, like you said, where that has those resources. But definitely, it's a big difference.
12: Yeah, one of the things, and we're going to spend a minute here talking about politics, and that is the fear somehow that a national health care plan, like every other country, industrialized country in the world, has it paid by the taxpayer. It's a, if you want to call it a socialized system, for some reason, the fear that it's socialism, I've never understood. And because as soon as you hit 65 and it's Medicare, you're in socialist Medicare in medical land. And the very people who hate the healthcare jump right onto their Medicare. Any idea why? And I know this is just this is not medical, just Bill Handel talking to Jim Keeney.
13: Right. No, it's just that's kind of just rhetoric. You know, it's just talk. There, the truth is that a single payer system is not health, is not socialized medicine. Single payer system just means there's one payer. It happens to be the government. Doctors can still work in a capitalist environment, working at a fee-for-service, and so they're getting paid piecemeal, essentially, and it's not socialized medicine. Socialized medicine is when the government directly employs the physician, pays their salary, and typically they pay a salary, and things like productivity markers and everything else are less important, so you do end up with somewhat less productivity in a lot of those situations. But, you know, you also end up with problems with the capitalist system. So there's pros and cons to both sides. Honestly, in areas where they have single-payer systems, where the government pays for health care, like, I got to say, one of the best I've seen is Dubai, and yet they still have problems, right? They still can't afford to treat everyone at the top level all the time.
12: Well, the government employment, Canada, I believe the doctors are employed by the government and cannot practice privately. But in our sense, the it's not single payer. You're right. This is a single pay issue. It's when the government pays for all medical care. And then the other side of it is obviously, if you have an emergency, you know, you get shot, you have a heart attack, man, you're getting right in. So there's no issue. But other than that, any elective surgery, you're waiting and waiting and waiting. I understand in Canada, it can take you, what, 3 years, 4 years to get a knee replacement. I understand even an abortion, it'll take you 14 months to get an abortion.
13: Yeah, no, yeah, I mean, okay, so Canada, we always villainize Canada, but the truth is their system works pretty darn well. There are no, you know, they've done studies to look for these people fleeing across the border from Canada to the U.S. to get health care, and they just can't find any. I mean, you're right, for joint replacements are something that occur over decades, right? Your joints degrade over time, and even in America, you have a long conversation with your doctor, unless you really just were suffering and suffering and suffering for decades, and you finally saw an orthopedic surgeon at the end of the road, well, then it's going to be more of a rush job. But typically people are complaining of joint pains long before they need a joint replacement. But in Canada, if you need, you know, if you have breast cancer, you're going to have surgery as rapidly as the United States. So it's really not. And Canadians, by the way, are deathly afraid of stepping into the U.S. health system. They know that we're the number one cause of bankruptcy in our country is health care. And so they always buy traveler's insurance, even to drive across the border, because they're afraid they'll get taken to an emergency room and then the bills will be so high. Like they get in a car accident driving across the border and suddenly they're bankrupt.
12: Now, yeah, well, at your ER, where you were for years and years and years, Mission Hospital, let's say I go into the emergency room and I'm there all day and they run the tests. I walk out the door. How much can it cost?
13: You know, it depends on what you're coming in for. I had a friend who came in for a kidney stone, and he was there for like 2 hours. But the tests we ran with CAT scans and everything else, it ended up being about a $6,000 bill total.
12: Yeah, and I think from what I hear, that is dirt cheap. All right, coming back, cosmetic fillers. And the question is your ass big enough? No, it's not. You want a bigger one. We're going to come up with Jim on that one. This is KFI. Let's check in with Amy in the KFI newsroom.
14: A strong jolt in Northern California. A 5.6 earthquake hit this morning. President Trump has canceled a signing ceremony for a housing bill. He says he wants lawmakers to pass a voter ID bill first. And a Tesla driver's gotten a ticket for literally being asleep at the wheel. Those stories and more coming up at the top of the hour. We'll check and see what's slowing you down on the 405 next.
12: If you're a business person, and I have been one for a very long time, of course, we have business insurance. 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
14: 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Sunny after the burn-off, highs in the 70s at the beaches, 80s to mid-90s inland. 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We've got a crash in the Sepulveda Pass on the 405.
16: This is on the southbound side, just after Skirball Center. It is blocking one of the middle lanes, and that is just compounding what is already the usual nightmare drive on the 405 south through the Sepulveda Pass. You're going to be seeing heavy delays all the way back from Sherman Way, and that continues even after that crash all the way down to Sunset. Meanwhile, on the other side, the 405 northbound in Inglewood, you're going to see heavy delays from Century all the way up to just after the 10. With Southern California's most accurate traffic reports, I'm Alex Krupe.
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12: Yeah, fine. AM 640. Bill Handel here. It is a Wednesday morning, June 24. 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Neil chooses the question, I get to answer him, and it's hugely entertaining. I really enjoy those segments. Back we go, Dr. Jim Keeney, Chief Medical Officer for Dignity St. Mary Medical Center in Long Beach, and ER doctor for over 30 years. Jim, cosmetic fillers. And I love these stories of it's always some woman of certain whatever ethnic distraction in the back of a dumpster someplace, and people, and she gives butt shots. So it's actually more common than we know. Let's talk about that.
0: Sure. Okay. So the story here was that one of the executives at Estee Lauder ended up getting filler in his face and literally dropped dead soon after that. The coroner released that he suffered from a pulmonary embolism. So that is a blood clot in the lungs. It can happen. It's a very rare occurrence after getting filler, but it's just a reminder that that minimally invasive doesn't mean no risk, right? And you still want to get the right product injected into you. So you don't want to go to some fly-by-night, back alley. You want to make sure that people understand anatomy and that these are well-trained individuals that are injecting this stuff. Even in your face, there's a lot of blood vessels in your face. It's very vascular. And a couple ways you can get a blood clot in your lungs from this is you either inject it, you end up right in a vein, right? And you're injecting this filler right into the vein. It goes through to your heart, through the heart to the lungs, and then that filler will create a blood, a blockage in your lung. The other way is in bigger areas like the buttocks, like you're mentioning, that's a common area for this to happen. You compress the vessel so much that a blood clot forms, it breaks off and goes to the lung.
12: Now, that's a vanity call straight ahead. I mean, there's no medical reason to have one of these, is there?
0: I mean, you're right. There are some medically legitimate reasons that they initially, these things were initially approved for people with muscle wasting, say, back they have HIV with severe muscle wasting in the face. They could replenish a lot of that muscle wasting so you didn't have, that skeleton face. Things like that. So, that's more restorative than cosmetic, but yeah, it's essentially a cosmetic procedure. And most, 99% of people are using this for cosmetic procedures.
12: I assume you wouldn't do this at all, but then you have a very good looking butt. I must tell you, Jim, I've appreciated it for many years. Every time I see you, I get wood, to be honest with you. One real quick one, and that is we talked about this morning. The CDC blocked that COVID vaccine study. And can you think of any reason that would happen?
0: Well, they're not the ones that should be even making the decision, right? It's the peer-reviewed journal that needs to protect the reputation and only publish studies that have been peer-reviewed and are actually decent quality studies, right? No study is 100% perfect, but the study had to need a certain level of rigor. And so this was clearly a political move to stop a study like this from being published. Ultimately, it was published. And it kind of runs counter to the current administration's, philosophies on vaccination and on COVID specifically and how effective the vaccine is. And this study was specific to the 2025-26 COVID vaccine, and it definitely showed that people who received the vaccine were less likely to get COVID and less likely to be hospitalized. So it continues to show a benefit, essentially.
12: This did meet the requirements, as you said, in terms of peer-reviewed and the scientific application to it, did it not?
0: Exactly, yeah. So that ultimately the peer-reviewed journal had it peer-reviewed and felt that it was a study that was of good enough rigor that it was worthy to be put in their journal. And, these people, their reputation is everything. If they published garbage, if the New England Journal of Medicine starts publishing garbage, nobody's going to read it, but it's a prestigious journal. I think this one was published in JAMA, another prestigious journal. So it's important to them.
12: All right, Jim, thanks. We'll talk again next Wednesday, as we always do. Have a good day.
0: Take care.
12: You go kill somebody. It's always a pleasure. All right, we're done, guys. That's it. Show is over. Gary and Shannon up next. And we come back again tomorrow with Amy. No Will, no Neil tomorrow. And Kono is always here, and of course also here, and I am also here, unfortunately for you. This is KFI AM 640.
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1: Signing ceremony stopped. I'm Amy King, live in the KFI 24-hour newsroom. President Trump has canceled a planned signing ceremony for an affordable housing bill on Capitol Hill. All but five senators voted for it, but Trump says he's not going to sign it until the Save America Act is passed. That would require voter ID in national elections.
2: He's laser focused on Save America Act, as most common sense Americans are.
1: House Speaker Mike Johnson says it needs to be in a reconciliation bill.
2: The only path, I think, to get that done, because you're never going to get seven Democrats to join 53 Republicans in the Senate to do that. They will not do it.
1: Senate Majority Leader John Thune said yesterday the voter ID bill is just not realistic. Johnson says he anticipates the housing bill will be signed in the next 10 days. A magnitude 5.6 earthquake has shaken Northern California. It hit near Redwood Valley this morning. The U.S. Geological Survey says the quake hit at about 8:10 local time, 7 miles north of the Mendocino County community. The shaking was felt across a wide area. There are no immediate reports of major damage or injuries. Heavy equipment's being used to try to get that fire out at a cold storage warehouse in Boyle Heights. LA Fire says crews are using specialized tools and tactics normally used on large industrial and oil rig fires to tear down walls and shoot water inside at whatever is still smoldering.
0: The whole building's 500,000 square feet, so you're looking at 250,000 square feet involved in fire. All one story, the storage racks go from floor to ceiling. They're bolted into the ground, so we're not able to move them.
1: LA City Fire Captain Jason Jacob Robbie tells KFI's wake-up call, crews are not being sent inside because it's not safe. He says the goal is still to have the fire completely out by Friday. The company that operates the warehouse burning in Boyle Heights has dealt with such a fire before.
3: It happened 2 years ago, and this same company over in Washington State had one of their facilities there burn for 60 days.
1: ABC's Melissa Adon says the solar panels on the roof were the problem then. An attorney for people in Washington says the fire in 2024 caused health hazards and environmental impacts months after the fire was out. Former LA City Fire Chief Kristen Crowley is personally suing Mayor Bass for defamation. Crowley says Bass publicly damaged her reputation while campaigning for re-election by blaming her for the city's issues during the response to the Palisades fire. Bass fired Crowley, who sued the city in February. She claims Bass orchestrated a campaign of retaliation against her and removed her as chief to shift the blame. Bass was criticized at the time for being out of the country when the fire started. A congressman from California says he's being targeted by the richest man in the world.
4: Elon Musk threatened to sue me, and he called on the Justice Department to put me in prison.
5: Congressman Ro Khanna from Silicon Valley.
4: The world's richest person has spent all day tweeting going after me.
5: Khanna posted a video to X explaining the reason Musk is going after him.
4: Because I cited an academic study that his Doge cuts may lead to the deaths of millions of children overseas.
5: And he has an idea.
4: Why not debate me on these issues? You're not going to be able to intimidate me.
5: It's unclear if any debates have been scheduled. Jason Campidonia, KFI News.
1: A Tesla driver using the autopilot system has gotten a ticket after passing a Washington State Patrol trooper. The Tesla was on I-5 when it passed this trooper and was going 78 miles an hour. The speed limit is 60. The trooper says the driver didn't notice and wasn't paying attention at all because she was sleeping. The trooper was able to wake the driver and pull her over. The driver got cited for speeding and negligent driving. Southland weather from KFI. Heat advisory is in effect through tomorrow evening. Expect a mix of morning low clouds and patchy fog, but that's going to make way for sunshine. Humidity levels are a little bit higher, and that's going to make it feel slightly warmer than the actual temperature. Highs in the 70s at the beaches, 70s to mid-80s for Metro LA and Inland OC. Upper 80s to mid-90s in the valleys, Inland Empire and Antelope Valley. Tomorrow's high is about the same as today, and then we'll cool down about 5 degrees on Friday. 69 now in Anaheim, 66 in Redondo Beach, 68 in Studio City, and 70 in Claremont. 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The Dow is trading up 462 points. The NASDAQ is up 169. S&P 500 is trading up 44. We've got a crash in Monrovia on the 210.
6: This is on the westbound side just before Huntington. It is a two-car crash that is blocking the carpool and the left lane. Right now, you are seeing very heavy delays coming away from the 605. Unfortunately, once you get through all that, not quite out of the woods yet, because that slowing is going to continue pretty heavily all the way down to the 134. Looking like a real tough drive on the 101 northbound heading into downtown LA. You're going to pick up heavy slowing coming away from the 5. That's going to turn into basically a parking lot all the way up to the 110. From the 110 up to Alvarado, it mellows out a little bit, and then from Alvarado, patchy delays the rest of the way up into the Cahuenga Pass. On the other side there, the 101 southbound heading out of Hollywood, you're going to see heavy slowing coming away from Melrose, and then that's going to continue solidly all the way down to the 110 and then open up from there. Heading through Mid-City, the 10 westbound, you're going to see heavy delays starting at Western. That's going to continue off and on down to the 405. And the 405 southbound in the Sepulveda Pass, very heavy delays starting at Sherman Way, and that continues all the way down to Sunset. With Southern California's most accurate traffic report, I'm Alex Krupe.
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1: Just so everybody knows, Gary is being nonverbal this morning. He hasn't spoken, and the first things that he said were, "The universe is telling me that I should have a hamburger today, but I think I'm going to have tacos."
0: I think it's tacos on the menu
1: tonight. That's all I've heard him say for the 6 hours we've been here prepping the show.
2: Make those words count.
1: Yeah.
0: The economy of language.
1: Oh, is that a thing we're going to discuss?
0: Four words at a time.
1: Are you? Yeah, you're saving up. You're saving up your words.
0: Short bursts. Important thoughts.
1: Okay, that's not what we do here. You're going to have to. You have to start dishing out the currency of the words.
0: I got a lot of fire stories.
1: Okay.
0: Fire. Sorry, it's a hack, but I just had to. The Ohio players, everybody.
1: Fire. Lean into it.
0: Fire. I'll let them.
1: Do you think this is what Karen Bass plays every morning when she gets up?
0: No, I think it's what plays when she takes off and leaves the city. That's what I think happens. Okay, so the update on the Boyle Heights fire, specifically that the LA Fire Department thinks they're going to have this thing out sometime in the next, say, 24, 48 hours. They want to have the building turned back over to the owner, I think they said by Friday. A couple different versions of it. So obviously they brought in heavy equipment. Other places have offered to help out. And that's a big deal, and that's very cool, I guess.
1: Matt, our rundown looks different, and I don't know what to do.
3: He's the original's still there, though.
1: Matt, I'm freaking out.
0: Just flip the page. There's another one underneath it.
1: I know, but this one just looks different. It's
0: okay.
1: Okay.
0: We'll get through this.
1: All right.
3: It was meant to be calming.
0: It backfired, Matt. She can't handle it.
1: My brain is short-circuiting.
0: I thought I was the one who didn't like change. So here's the other deal about this Boyle Heights fire. Karen Bass is catching heat again, pardon the pun, because she was out of town. Last week, we did the whole, while we were on the show, we were
1: this
0: talking about
1: ridiculous.
0: How...
1: This is ridiculous.
0: We were talking about how the Obama Library and facility was opening in Chicago, and apparently she was a guest and was there. So the question is, does she wear this one again?
1: No, that somehow why are we even spending 5 seconds talking about this? This is insane. She was out of town when the fire broke out. Even if she was headed out of town, it's a fire at a warehouse. It's under control. Yes, it made for great pictures on the local news. And yes, it's been a slow news week, so people continue to talk about the fact that it's not out yet. But come on. Give the woman a break. This is gratuitous.
0: This is one of those stories that I feel like, I mean, I agree with you. This is blown out of proportion. The timeline. The fire started after she left.
1: Right.
0: I do not want to defend her. I don't think that she's a great mayor, but I'm saying, let's be honest. The fire started after she left. Should she have come back? I don't know. How do you assume that a fire at a warehouse is going to burn for a week and a half? You can't. So,
1: and what the hell is she really going to do?
0: That's the other question I don't quite get.
1: I don't know why people feel this security blanket with dignitaries swooping in, whether it's ground zero or what have you, and standing behind a podium in front of all the wreckage and saying, "I'm here." It's just so silly. You know, when you have the fires that broke out in, you know, Paradise with Gavin Newsom coming in his athleisure and being like, "I'm here." Does that make people truly feel better when a dignitary shows up? It's one thing.
0: Fire retardant athleisure.
1: Okay. It's one thing to say, all right, we freed up state and federal money that gets rid of the red tape to just put an influx of cash into this area that's been hard hit by X, Y, or Z. That's one thing. But for them to show up and just say, "I'm here," I'll never understand that.
0: My opinion is I want them at the news conference, but I don't want them saying anything.
1: I want to know that
0: the mayor or the governor or whoever, I want to know that they are involved in the process. But from an administrative point, I do not want them talking at the news conference.
1: Yeah,
0: if anything, they go, I'm just here to support the chief, the fire department, Cal Fire.
1: Wouldn't that be refreshing?
0: And then say, listen, all questions go to the chief. All questions go to Cal Fire.
1: I don't know where in history we got into this routine of every dignitary, state, local, federal, at the podium, thanking each other, hand stuff for everybody. French fries for everybody. I don't know where we got into that routine, but it is so self-serving, and I have no appetite for it when people have lost property, lives, everything.
0: A couple other quick fire stories. Speaking of Karen Bass, Kristen Crowley, the former chief of the LA Fire Department, has now filed a defamation lawsuit against Mayor Bass for the things that she said on the campaign trail, laying the Palisades fire at the feet of the chief at the time, and then also the jurors in Jonathan Rindernecht's trial. This is the guy that was accused of setting the Lockman fire January 1st of 25 that it then blew up into the Palisades fire. Jurors are getting that case today, and then they will make a decision if he is should be held responsible for the fire that broke out later.
1: Who's suing for defamation?
0: Kristen Crowley. She is the former chief of the LA Fire Department. Okay.
1: Good luck with that. I think defamation cases are funny when people are in the public eye.
0: Why?
1: Well, because you're opening yourself up when you take high profile jobs or you become a high profile person.
0: Oh, yes. But I mean, she's suing the mayor. It's not like she's suing us or
1: still,
0: something.
1: Still, it's like a couple of all right. It's a fight between politicians, essentially. Are you going to have Trump suing Gavin Newsom and vice versa?
0: Wouldn't that be fun?
1: That's probably already happening somewhere. Anyway, your official home for Dodger baseball is AM 570 LA Sports. This afternoon, your back-to-back world champion Dodgers take on the Twins in Minnesota. 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
2: Here's the latest. A massive federal crackdown on healthcare fraud across LA and Orange counties led to 5 people being arrested and 10 being charged. An ISIS leader in Syria has been killed in a U.S. airstrike. And an elderly woman who works as a hot dog vendor is recovering from an attack in downtown L.A. Those stories and more coming up at the bottom of the hour. We'll check and see what's slowing you down on the 60 next.
0: I have a great way for you to fight against high electricity bills that you know are coming this summer because of the heat. 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
1: 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It means if you've got these American Vision windows that you do not need to touch that thermostat nearly as much as you are now. 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
2: Heat advisory is in effect with highs in the 70s at the coast, 80s to mid-90s inland. 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There's a crash in Montebello on the 60.
4: This is on the westbound side, just before Wilcox. Looks like a big rig got tied up with a car and an SUV, and they're all blocking the right lane. You're seeing slowing coming away from Paramount Boulevard. Monrovia, the 210 westbound just before Huntington, an earlier two-car crash remains blocking the carpool in the left lane. You're seeing very heavy slowing coming away from the 605. And Willowbrook, the 105 westbound just before Central. There are 4 dogs walking on the right shoulder. Use caution as you approach the 110. With Southern California's most accurate traffic reports, I'm Alex Krupe.
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21: 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O'Reilly hit the bar, Kane missed the target.
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1: 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OpenAI, ChatGPT, Gemini, all of these things. The Washington Post tested all them to determine if they're politically biased, these chatbots.
2: Oh.
1: And I thought, interesting. The health world also going through the chatbots and seeing if they're giving good health advice. But we'll dive into that coming up in Swamp Watch. The results suggest that chatbots do have clear political leanings that can conflict with the promises made by the companies that created them.
2: How does that come about? I mean, is it the people who are programming it, obviously, that kind of let their...
1: I would assume if your chatbot is constantly adjusting to you and you are constantly asking politically bent questions, it's going to lean whichever way
2: it's going to give you what
1: you
2: want to hear.
1: Makes you happy. Yeah. I would assume. I don't know.
2: Speaking of politics, President Trump scheduled to meet with the Secretary General of NATO today, Mark Rutte. Secretary of State Marco Rubio met with leaders of the United Arab Emirates today, part of a trip through the Middle East, trying to convince our allies in the Persian Gulf that this deal with Iran is a good deal. Also, the president headed to Capitol Hill today to meet with Republican senators. They handed him quite a defeat. They adopted a resolution yesterday that directs the president to remove military forces from the conflict with Iran. There were four Republicans, Rand Paul, Susan Collins, Lisa Murkowski, and Bill Cassidy, who joined Democrats in voting for the resolution. Trump took to Truth Social and called them losers.
1: France has recorded its hottest day ever. more brutal temperatures today. We've talked about this before, a deadly heat wave scorching most of Western Europe. I was in France for its last hottest day ever a few years ago, and a lot of people flocked to the water. That has happened as well. When I was there, too, they did cut different hours to the Eiffel Tower and the Louvre because of power constraints, and that is going on as well. They're called red alerts, and red alerts are in place in France as well as Britain, Germany, Austria, and Switzerland. The air conditioning is not as prevalent as it is here, so they have to close schools and they have to disrupt trains and things and stations because people will die if they are in these enclosed places with no ventilation.
2: I saw you mentioned the Eiffel Tower closed in the afternoon. The Louvre said it was going to close 2 hours earlier than normal Wednesday through Saturday, today through Saturday. They said the museum remains vulnerable because parts of the historic building are naturally resilient, but heat buildup is greatest towards the end of the day and then intensified by high visitor numbers.
1: Exactly. You get more people in a room, it's going to get hotter, and some of those works are not built to withstand the heat.
2: I just assumed that a museum like the Louvre would have abundant air conditioning in order to keep the climate as consistent as possible because of it.
1: And I think it does. It just, they would have to crank it up, yeah. I guess, to levels that maybe it doesn't crank up to. 48 people have died from drowning as they try to escape the crippling heat. Two young children were killed by heat in a car. The kids had locked themselves in the vehicle without mom's knowledge.
2: The official temperature, by the way, was at 111.7 degrees, 44.3 Celsius. So 112, basically, in parts of southwest France. That's how hot it got.
1: All right. When we come back, we told you that parents are revolting against screen time. Everyone thought it was a great idea to get all these kids screens. And now parents are like, what? My kid's on Pornhub? Well, maybe not. But there's a lot of backlash. We'll tell you about it across the country and even here locally.
2: Gary and Shannon will continue. Amy King, live in the KFI 24-hour newsroom.
3: A massive crackdown on healthcare fraud across L.A. and Orange counties has led to five people being arrested and 10 being charged. Those charged include a woman from Whittier who allegedly submitted nearly $270 million in fraudulent claims to Medi-Cal. First Assistant U.S. Attorney Bill Asaley says another person in L.A. is accused of running bogus hospice centers.
0: His partner would broker dead people's social security number, personal information from a lady who works at a mortuary.
3: He says they would use the data to bill Medicare. Acting Attorney General Todd Blanche said yesterday more than 450 people across 45 states and territories were charged with health care fraud, and that has cost taxpayers so far more than $6.5 million.

0: activities that are going to be carried out with regards to the nuclear material facilities and will be supervised by the IAEA.
1: An Iranian diplomat has rejected those comments, saying inspections are only going to come after a final deal. Vice President J.D. Vance has arrived in San Diego aboard Air Force Two. Vance touched down last night along with his wife, Usha, who's from San Diego, and their dog, Astro. The White House hasn't announced a schedule for Vance's stay in San Diego, but he is scheduled to speak at the Richard Nixon Presidential Library in Yorba Linda tomorrow. He'll be talking about issues facing the nation and his new memoir, Communion, Finding My Way Back to Faith. We're going to check and see how you're going to find that trip along the 101 next.
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1: Southland weather from KFI, sunny and warm again today. Highs in the 70s at the coast, mid-70s to mid-80s for Metro LA and Inland OC, 80s to mid-90s for the valleys, i.e. in high desert. A heat advisory remains in effect. That's going to last through tomorrow evening at 9, and then we'll cool down about 5 degrees on Friday. It's 70 in Brea, 69 in Lake Forest, and we've got a crash on the 101 in Calabasas.
4: This is on the northbound side right at Woodlake. There are as many as 5 vehicles involved, and they are all blocking the left lane. Right now you're seeing heavy slowing coming away from DeSoto. The Sepulveda Pass, the 405 southbound just after Getty Center, an earlier crash remains blocking the right lane, adding to an abysmal ride through the pass right now. You're seeing heavy delays from Victory Boulevard and Mid-City, the 10 westbound just before Crenshaw. 3-car crash is blocking the second from the left lane. Watch for heavy slowing from Vermont. With Southern California's most accurate traffic reports, I'm Alex Krupe.
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1: We do have live updates from Iran and the conflict there. It's kind of like a choose your own adventure book. You get to choose whose live updates you want. Do you want the live updates from Iran or do you want them from the United States? Because there's two different adventures we can go on.
0: Yeah. Turn to page 34.
1: It will tell you all the different adventures coming up in Swamp Watch.
0: A pretty significant earthquake about an hour and a half ago. This was a 5.6 earthquake up off the coast of Northern California. They said it was closest, I think, to Redwood Valley and Willits. So way up there, a 5.6. It struck at about 8:10 this morning.
1: I drove through Willits recently.
0: Skunk train.
1: A resilient people. What, Amy?
2: Why?
1: We were headed up to the Redwoods.
2: Oh, okay.
1: Yeah.
0: Is there a skunk train in Willits? Why does that sound familiar?
1: I think the skunk train, I think that's Mendocino. Yeah.
0: Okay. All right. LA Unified is going to ban classroom screen time before second grade and limit screen time for older students. There was a time when everybody thought that computers were going to save our children, and now it turns out computers are eating the brains of our children. There has been a coalition that has pushed for limits, not just in LA, not just in California, but nationwide when it comes to the use of screens in teaching children.
1: Listen to this. Beginning in August, this is shocking for somebody who does not have children. Beginning in August, district guidelines will prohibit in-school screen time from preschool through first grade. What? We've got kids in preschool that are on screens?
0: Yeah.
1: Shouldn't they be playing?
0: Yes.
1: What are we doing? You're addicting
0: with
1: these
0: blocks and dolls and balls and Legos and cars and sticks.
1: You're addicting kids in school as young as four years old. Preschool?
0: I will say this as a parent and had young kids at a time when screens were really becoming part of their environment. There are times when you just want your kids to be alone.
1: I understand that. And I understand parents relying on that for a portion of the day because they have to. And I get it's a wonderful thing. But when I send my kids to a school, and if I'm paying for the school, that is not screen time. That is like, do your job, get my kid playing in touching grass and playing with blocks and learning and all of that.
0: So that's the beginning. This preschool and kindergarten.
1: Am I asking for too much?
0: No. I think you're nailing it.
1: Because that's what we all did.
0: Yes. Yes. I think you're nailing it. I think there was a belief that it for some reason was going to be helpful to have kids learn.
1: That's baloney.
0: The thing about it is kids pick up computers very quickly.
1: Yeah.
0: When I was in school, we had two computers and they were in the school library. And you scheduled time for it, and everybody loved it, and it was great. The fact that everybody loved it might have been a warning sign that that's not the way we're not supposed to do it that way. If kids love it too much, it's going to take away from their other learning avenues.
1: The fact that I loved Miss Mavis's School of Typing, which was like the only computer program we had, that and the Oregon Trail, but that was for special occasions.
0: Sure. That was celebration time.
1: I loved the Miss Mavis typing thing, and I can't type to save my life. I just liked the screen. I just like something on the screen interacting with me and talking to me, just like anybody else. I mean, it's just a human thing. And you're right, the kids pick it up. It's not like there's going to be a learning lapse for kids that are not on screens earlier than the kids that are.
0: Yeah, and that's I think the biggest fallacy that we had for the last 25 years or so is that if I don't introduce something to my kid quickly, they'll be behind the curve
1: when it comes
0: to
1: computers. And I'm talking out of school here, but I think teachers like screens just as much as parents like screens.
0: There's also that. The lazy teachers love the screens. And I mean that, and I say that with all good intention. The lazy teachers love the screens. The teachers who actually want to see their kids learn are the ones who are willing to do it the old-fashioned way. Excuse me. And I'm I know that the computer itself can be a great tool, but relying on that thing, that one thing too much, can be a problem, obviously. Now, this is similar to what other school districts have done around the country in terms of limiting screen time. And it should be a message. It should be clearly understood by parents, especially of those younger kids. Screens are not great for your child, even if, or I should say, especially if you're going to some restaurant, McDonald's for rich people, and you want to have your child with you, but you don't want them to be with you. You want them in the room because you can't find a babysitter, whatever it is, but you give them some sort of a pad of bright colors and loud noises.
1: Digital pacifier.
0: It's the worst.
1: Everybody's on their digital pacifier, even if they're 55.
0: We're all
1: this story,
0: big dumb animals when it comes to these things.
1: This story stuck out to me yesterday, though. This dad, he's a cardiologist and a father of two outside Philadelphia. And he was shocked when his 7-year-old daughter came home with the Chromebook she's been using at school and was able to show him all the apps she was using. And then when she started interacting with one of the apps, he says, "I was in tears," as he watched his daughter zone out in one of the animations that she was looking at. He said, "It's like the computer stole her." Sir, you're a cardiologist.
0: Yeah.
1: And it's the year of our Lord 2026. You don't know that these screens addict these kids earlier than even 7 years old, and how easy it is to addict them, and how lost they get in those screens.
0: And we hear about parents of whether it's young children, teenagers, at later adolescence. If you start imposing rules after you've let the horse
1: take
0: out of the barn,
1: take away their heroin.
0: You take away their heroin. They react very negatively.
1: It's
0: an addiction that they can't understand. They can't wrap their heads around. They can't figure out why they're so upset when you do try to impose rules on them.
1: There are a lot of school board protests demanding more oversight of the digital tools the school district is using. This is in a wealthy area outside Philadelphia. I'm sure you could have imagined that. This father who's in tears. It's Philadelphia's wealthy mainline suburbs. And they are showing up wearing T-shirts that say "screens down, pencils up." Anyway.
0: That's a pretty fancy shirt.
1: Exhausting. All of it sounds exhausting. Good Lord.
0: All right, up next.
1: Yeah.
0: Huh?
1: Up next, you said.
0: Yeah, more Gary and Shannon.
1: What happened to the white picket fence?
0: We'll find out. Amy King is live in the KFI 24-hour news.
1: Whenever I think of a white picket fence, yeah, I think of the scene in The Hand That Rocks the Cradle.
0: Oh, yeah.
1: Right?
0: No, I have no idea what you're talking about.
1: Okay, never mind.
0: Rebecca De Mornay movies now? Amy's live in the KFI 24-hour newsroom.
2: Here's the latest just coming into the KFI 24-hour newsroom. A federal judge has barred President Trump from implementing a proof of citizenship requirement to vote. Plans to build what would be the largest AI center for data in California now on hold. And it's official. Space fans are going to see get the chance to see the space shuttle Endeavour in launch position in person for the first time in November.
1: Mm.
2: We'll tell you more about that. It's very cool.
1: Launch position.
2: Launch position. First time it's ever been displayed that way. We're going to tell you more at the top of the hour. And we're going to also tell you what's slowing you down on the 101 next.
1: Inheriting a home can be overwhelming.
0: It could be huge. I mean,
1: it's like basically in the launch position.
0: Repairs, the time it takes to get everything ready, it can feel like more trouble than it's worth. Well, that's where Seller's Advantage comes in.
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2: Heat advisories in effect with highs in the 70s at the coast, 80s to mid-90s inland. 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From your Toyota Dealers Traffic Center, we make it easy. We've got slowing in downtown L.A. on the 101.
4: This is on the northbound side, and it is looking like a rough one. You are going to pick up slowing starting at 4th Street. That's going to turn into a parking lot starting at 1st Street. It's going to stay that heavy all the way up to Alvarado. Once you get past Alvarado, it lightens up a little bit, heading up to Santa Monica Boulevard, and then from there, mostly just patchy delays through the Cahuenga Pass. Meanwhile, on the other side, the 101 southbound heading out of Hollywood, you're going to see heavy slowing starting at Normandy, and that'll continue all the way down to the 110. With Southern California's most accurate traffic reports, I'm Alex Kruppi.
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0: But if I'm here for 41 years and then go on social media to talk about how I got laid off, remind me that that's silly.
1: It's just, it's a
0: great
1: career.
0: Run.
2: Yeah.
0: Who has ever worked at the same radio station for 41 years? I mean, that's got to be up there. It's got to be up there. It just doesn't happen.
2: Dave Ross,
0: yeah. But he's Dave Ross. Well, he was syndicated.
1: Yeah, but I don't know. That's a good question.
0: I'm just saying, you don't get to cry, woe is me, when you've been employed by the same company for 41 years. That's a good run.
1: Yeah, when they have conference rooms named after you, it's time to add the memorial conference room after that. We don't have a conference room, do we?
0: No. Thank God.
1: Adele has a conference room here.
0: Does she?
1: Oh, I think Bruno Mars has a conference room in this building. But we don't.
0: Yeah.
1: Oh, well, that's what happens.
0: That's what it is.
1: Did you have a wooden white picket fence when you grew up?
0: No. There was a white fence, but it wasn't picket. But yeah, there still is a white fence around my mom's house.
1: We had a white picket fence.
0: At least on one side.
1: This is going to surprise you.
0: Yeah.
1: We had a white picket
0: fence. Did you ever impale anyone on it, like in The Hand That Rocks the Cradle?
1: No. It didn't have sharp points on the end.
0: Spoiler alert.
1: Yes, what?
0: From 1993.
1: Oh, right. I don't even know if it was... I think it was before that.
0: Was it?
1: There is something to be said about the white picket fence and how it's designed to, I don't know, what was it originally designed to do? Keep animals in?
0: No, I think just to look nice. It was a symbol of suburbia, right? You were able to buy a home for the family, and you would go off to work in the city and all of that. And now it's gone because all the dreams have died. Is that what the...
1: Well, it's gone because people
0: want... The gist of the article is?
1: People want more privacy, which is weird because as we were just talking about the screen time that has been so ubiquitous now with kids, with all of us, the screen time is too much. And we're oversharing so much stuff when it comes to social media and our activities and everything that we do can be posted and shared. But that we want more privacy in the real world, doesn't make a lot of sense. But there is a company.
0: It's a really good point.
1: There's a company out of Connecticut that does do, it's called the Southington Rustic Fence Company. And they do the old school building of fences. And I have a special place in my heart for such a...
0: Well, you build fences.
1: I have built a fence.
0: But the thing with the white picket fence is, like I said, it was always symbolic in my mind. It wouldn't be a place where you would build a large privacy fence. It was just usually in the front. You know, it's not like you're going to build a border wall out front of your house for privacy. That's just not aesthetically pleasing.
1: No, but there are houses. I mean, I can imagine there's a couple. I had a friend that moved into a house that had a very high privacy wall in front of their front door, in front of their porch. It didn't make any sense to me. Mm-hmm. It was very unwelcoming.
0: It's cumbersome.
3: Unneighborly.
1: Unneighborly. Thank you. Yeah. And it was out of place in the neighborhood. Mm-hmm. You know, it's an older neighborhood. And there were not a lot of fences in general, but this one had a 6-foot-high privacy fence around the front door. I don't know. Maybe it was a security thing.
0: Yeah.
1: Whatever the previous owner wanted. But, so, white picket fences going the way of the dodo.
0: Of the dodo. All right, when we come...
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1: Fat thumbs, Barrichetti.
0: Yeah, that's no good.
3: In the jury's hands, I'm Amy King, live in the KFI 24-hour newsroom. Deliberations are underway in downtown L.A. In the trial of the man charged with setting the Lockman fire on New Year's Day morning that exploded a week later into the Palisades fire. Criminal lawyer... Allison Treisel tells KTLA the prosecution has painted Jonathan Rinderknecht in a bad light.
2: They've used a lighter that was found in his car, cell phone data that places him at the scene of where the fire began.
3: The defense says Rinder Kanesh didn't start the New Year's Eve fire. The LA school district is going to now limit screen time for students and ban screens completely for kids before the second grade. The school board gave final approval to the policy yesterday. The limit is 20 minutes for second and third graders, 30 minutes a week for fourth and fifth graders, and an hour for each class per week for middle school. The high school students will be allowed an hour and a half for each class throughout the week. YouTube and social media will be off limits during the school day. Plans to build what would be the largest AI data center in California are now on hold. The Imperial Data Center in rural Imperial County would be 1 million square feet. After 2 months of public backlash, county supervisors who had approved plans for the center put a 45-day moratorium on data centers to investigate further. Another detour for California's high-speed rail project.
5: The plan had called for a stop in Bakersfield, but those plans have been scrapped for a stop 5 miles north. The stop is now planned for the middle of a fruit grove and is slated to be finished by 2033. The rail board is reportedly running out of money, and folks in Kern County tell KGET-TV that the stop isn't feasible and they lack confidence that the high-speed rail will ever be finished. The new stop in the Orchard is now said to be taking away a long-promised development to downtown Bakersfield.
6: Jason Campidonia, KFI News.
3: President Trump has canceled a planned signing ceremony on Capitol Hill for a bipartisan housing bill. He said on social media he wants Congress to first pass a bill called the Save America Act that would mandate stricter rules for voter ID in federal elections. Trump says he considers that a national emergency. Senate Majority Leader John Thune said yesterday that while Trump and some in their conference want to see the voting bill passed, it's just not realistic. The head of the UN's nuclear agency says inspectors will visit Iran's nuclear sites under the interim deal with the U.S. to end the war. An Iranian diplomat is disputing that. He says inspections would only come after a final deal is reached. The International Atomic Energy Agency has been blocked by Tehran from visiting enrichment sites since Israel launched a 12-day war on Iran last year. The U.S. is easing its restrictions on Iran's World Cup team.
7: The U.S. Department of Homeland Security says the squad could travel into the country 2 days before its next match. A department spokesperson says the team will still be required to leave after Friday's match in Seattle. A spokesperson for the Iran Football Federation confirmed the team will leave its base camp in Tijuana, Mexico, today for Seattle. Iran's squad has complained about the travel restrictions levied on the team. For the first two matches in L.A., the team was not permitted to travel until the day before. Deborah Mark, KFI News.
3: Space fans are going to get to see the Space Shuttle Endeavour in launch position in person for the first time starting November 13th. The California Science Center announced the opening day for its new 20-story tall vertical display of the shuttle this morning from inside the new Samuel Ocean Air and Space Center. Project Director Dennis Jenkins tells NBC LA, a shuttle has never been on display this way.
8: This is a view that nobody really has ever gotten. Even at the Space Center when we were launching them, when we were vertical, we almost always had platforms and buildings around these vehicles, so you never really got to stand back and look at them.
3: Endeavour is attached to a pair of real solid rocket boosters and the last remaining flight qualified external tank. It's the only one left. We're going to check and see what's slowing you down on the 210 next.
1: Well, getting hurt in an accident can feel like a punch in the gut. You never saw it coming.
0: The attorneys at Sweet James know that agony, the disruption, and sometimes the devastation that people go through.
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1: 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Just-

0: Southland weather from KFI. Heat advisory is up through tomorrow evening. We're going to see lots of sun today. A little bit humid, too, so it might even feel a little warmer than the actual temperature. Highs are going to top out in the 70s at the beaches, 70s to mid-80s for metro LA and inland OC, upper 80s to mid-90s in the valleys, inland Empire and Antelope Valley. Tomorrow about the same as today for your high temperatures. And then we'll cool down about 5 degrees Friday. Cooler for the weekend with highs in the low 70s to low 80s. Should be nice. 70 in Diamond Bar, 68 in Newport Beach, 71 in Tustin, and 80 in Palmdale. 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The Dow trading up 385 points, the NASDAQ is up 75, and the S&P 500 is trading up 26. We've got a crash slowing you down in Rancho Cucamonga on the 210.
1: This is on the westbound side just after Archibald. It's blocking the middle lane. Right now you're seeing heavy delays coming away from Haven. South El Monte, the 60 westbound. The right lane is closed between the 605 and Peck Road for guardrail repair until 3:30 today. Right now you're seeing heavy slowing coming away from 7th Avenue. Unfortunately, once you get through that, you're not quite out of it yet because in Montebello, the 60 westbound just before Wilcox, an earlier crash involving a semi is over to the right shoulder, but heavy slowing has remained behind it. You're going to be stop and go from Paramount. Buena Park, the 91 eastbound coming up to Valley View. Crash is blocking the right lane. You're seeing on and off slowing from Shoemaker. Torrance, the 405 northbound. You're going to see brake lights as you get to Western. That's going to continue up to Rosecrans. It opens up for a while from there, and then you'll pick it right back up at Century, and that continues up to the 10. And on the other side, the 405 southbound, still a rough ride out of Van Nuys. Expect heavy delays from Victory down to Sunset. With Southern California's most accurate traffic reports, I'm Alex Krupe.
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0: Nothing. I mean, very few
1: things. You have a little berry on your lip right there.
0: Very, oh, do I?
1: No.
0: Very few things delight me more than you dancing to Beyonce in the breaks.
1: I do.
0: It really makes you come alive.
1: I don't know what it is. I don't know what it is. There is something.
0: It really makes you come alive.
1: Something about her.
0: The more you drop that thing, the more alive you become.
1: I've been working on that.
0: And it shows.
1: Yeah.
0: It shows.
1: At first, it hurt my knees.
0: I know.
1: I'll be honest.
0: I know.
1: I mean, if you have 53-year-old knees.
0: Right.
1: Still got a little thing right there. If I have to look at it.
0: Can you hand me a paper towel so I can wipe the berries off my
1: wipe
0: face?
1: Wipe your face off?
0: Thank you.
1: Here, take two just in case. I've seen what happens over there.
0: I get it.
1: Why am I the one that has the... Yeah, that's funny. It actually left a little... Was it a blackberry?
0: Yeah, I had blackberries.
1: It looks like it left a little stain on there.
0: Really?
1: Yeah. Or it's just open sores now. Speaking of, a 5-minute exercise snack. Have you ever heard of that term, exercise snack?
0: I have. We've talked about those before. We've tried to incorporate them into our world.
1: They said simply walking or moving for about 5 minutes at a regular interval can boost your mood, reduce your fatigue.
0: Remember, we tried this during the breaks. We were going to do exercise snacks where we were going to walk around the floor during the commercials for 5 minutes.
1: When you just got lonely because there's no one else here.
0: It lasted about a day, maybe half a day.
1: Exercise snack.
0: But I'm down to do that. You know, if you want to get a exercise snack in the next break, I'll walk around for 5 minutes with you.
1: I do have one of those rings that will detect my biome, whatever they things.
0: Yeah.
1: It tells me, just like the Nintendo Wii used to, is it time to stretch your legs?
0: Yeah.
1: That's it. Just asks. It doesn't say, hey, get off your ass. It says, is it? You think it's time maybe to stand up a little?
0: Hey, maybe get off the couch, fat ass.
1: I notice you haven't moved in an hour and a half. Any chance you're dead?
0: I see that you're paying attention to those Pringles. How about paying attention to your legs that still work?
1: 6 World Cup matches today. Bosnia-Herzegovina and Qatar is probably the one to watch because, as of right now, it looks like Bosnia-Herzegovina is the team that the Team USA would play in the round of 32.
0: It's been a while. Let's dig into Gavin Newsom's kickbacks file.
1: It's been a day and a half.
0: It's been a while, shall we? I feel like we should have music when we dig into the book of Gavin Newsom's kickbacks, like some sort of story time music. But
1: I have a story time music.
0: You do. Donors who wrote big checks to Governor Gavin Newsom's political action committees turned up getting some appointments.
1: What? That's a what?
0: Isn't that crazy? Some of these people who have written a check to Gavin Newsom have landed influential state posts.
1: Also, what?
0: I was shocked by how many people were shocked when we went through and talked about the money that Gavin Newsom has gotten just from Blue Shield on the vaccine rollout alone. Like the fact that we shed light on the fact that they gave him a massive made a massive donation, and then he turned around and gave a massive state contract to them to handle the vaccine rollouts. People were shocked by that.
1: Yeah.
0: Is there a segment of the population that is living blissfully in a Pollyanna world that doesn't know that kickbacks exist on every day of the week and twice on Sundays in the political sphere?
1: I use the term willfully ignorant. They just don't want to hear it. They're busy with other things. And more power to you. Raise your kids.
0: Yeah.
1: Spend time with your neighbors. Life. Do your job, that kind of thing. But don't be dumb when it comes to this kind of a thing, and don't continue to do the same thing over and over again. That's why I encouraged my kids when they became 18 to register to vote. I can't force them to vote. I can't force them to be engaged in this kind of a thing. I'd rather they spend time, you know, starting their career and learning and all that sort of stuff. But to not be, ignorant about the impact that a vote can have.
0: I know that it's not great to move through the world being cynical at every turn, but you have to have a healthy cynicism, especially when you're looking at politicians.
1: Sure.
0: You cannot believe that they're just going in to do good, because that's just not reality. Do we prefer it that way? Yes, but that's just not the case. And the fact of the matter is, a lot of people get into politics because of what they're getting behind closed doors that you never hear about. So Gavin Newsom is no different. And donors that wrote big checks to him, yes, did turn up with these special appointments that only a governor can make. For instance, a guy by the name of Mark Arabo, CEO of Refined Management, gave two donations in 2024, each worth tens of thousands of dollars. A day later, Gavin Newsom appointed Mark Arabo to the State Racetrack Leasing Commission. That is a commission that oversees racetrack lease agreements and related matters. So Mark Arabo is making a donation to Gavin Newsom to get on this board, where Mark Arabo is going to get his own kickbacks from the racing community.
1: Yeah.
0: Make no mistake about it.
1: That's one example. Here's another one. Andrew Tavakoli, chief executive of Tavaco Properties, gives $45,000 to a super PAC run by Gavin Newsom, or I should say affiliated with Gavin Newsom. 2 months later, that guy's appointed to the Exposition Park and California Science Center Board of Directors, which oversees the museum and education complexes. And he has transacted over $2.3 billion in investments under Tavaco Properties, the holding company for the real estate portfolio nationwide. So
0: this is why it was so attractive when Arnold Schwarzenegger ran for governor. It was so attractive because the thing that resonated the most is, I won't take money from special interest groups. I've already made my money. I am just going to do what's right for the state of California.
1: Which was,
0: I have enough friends. I have enough money. I'm just going to actually care about the people. And I think that meant a lot because of all this stuff that goes on, because of all these people that get involved with politics to get personally rich. It was refreshing to have someone come in and just say, I'm going to do the work of the people. Special interests be damned.
1: That was echoed, or at least it was attempted to be echoed by Tom Steyer, saying, I don't need money. I've made my billions. I'll spend, yeah. You know, I'm looking out, which is why he ended up in third place, despite being a very flawed candidate.
0: He lacked the je ne sais quoi.
1: Sure. There was no X factor in that.
0: There
1: guy.
0: Was none.
1: So
0: there was none. But the idea that Blue Shield gives $20 million to the governor and he turns around and gives Blue Shield a $15 million contract to handle the vaccine rollout, the fact that that was a shock to people is shocking to me. This is the kind of stuff that happens all the time in Sacramento. I didn't think it was breaking news.
1: It shouldn't be. That's for certain. It should not be.
0: And the thing is, it's like, it's not even hidden. You'd think that something like that would be, oh, hush, hush. No, no, no. It's a matter of public record. They're doing this kind of kickback scheme blatantly,
1: yeah,
0: in public eye with publicly available records. And that's how above the fray they think that they are.
1: Well, they legalized it. The legislature legalized these behested payments, and they're taking full advantage of them. And then, you know, folding their arms across their chest and going, but they're not illegal. Yeah, they look awful. Sure, yeah. Sure, it looks like I'm asking for influence to the tune of tens and hundreds of thousands of dollars at a time, but it's not illegal.
0: But that's how out of touch Gavin Newsom is. He doesn't care what the optics are.
1: Right.
0: Because he has lived in a world where he doesn't have to play by the rules from go. And that's what people, I think, are pissed off with when you talk about the politically elite people, the people that don't have to play by the rules. He's never had to.
1: I wonder if that's why his numbers nationally are not as great as he thinks they should be. If there are other people in other parts of the country who look at that, not that they have necessarily the inside knowledge about this type of behested payment issue that we've talked about, but they just think to themselves, he doesn't know what it's like.
0: You're going to have a degree of likability, too, to play in the rest of the country.
1: Yeah. All right, we come back. The massive Medicaid fraud that has been uncovered. Gary and Shannon will continue, and Amy King is live in the KFI 24-hour newsroom.
2: Here's the latest. A federal judge has barred President Trump from implementing proof of citizenship requirements in order to vote. Former LA Fire Chief Kristen Crowley has sued Mayor Bass, saying she should personally pay for her defamatory attacks on the chief following the Palisades fire. And a jury is now deliberating the case of the man accused of starting a fire that smoldered for a week before erupting into the Palisades fire. Those stories and more coming up at the bottom of the hour. We'll check and see what's slowing you down along the 5 next.
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0: 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Okay. No.
2: Are you guys done?
0: I think
2: so. Okay, good. Got a lot of sunshine and warm temperatures on the way. Highs in the 70s at the beaches, 80s to mid-90s inland. From your Toyota dealer's traffic center, we make it easy. Not easy getting along through Granada Hills because there is a crash and it's on the 5.
4: This is on the southbound side just before Roxford. It's blocking the second from the right lane. Right now you're seeing heavy delays coming away from the 14. Unfortunately, once you're through there, you're not quite out of the woods yet. You're going to pick slowing right back up the 405, and that continues down to the 170. In Van Nuys, the 405 southbound starting to lighten up ever so slightly. Your heavy slowing now starts at Burbank, and that continues off and on down to just about Sunset. With Southern California's most accurate traffic reports, I'm Alex Krupe.
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21: 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Cristiano Ronaldo scored twice and made history along the way.
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1: Should I take a picture of it? Wait, should you
0: take a picture of Amy admiring the picture that you drew of Amy in the space shuttle in full launch position.
1: Okay.
0: Amy always takes good pictures.
2: Amy does take great pictures.
0: Bye. Have a great day.
3: I'm going to see the space shuttle now.
2: I know you are. We're going to post a picture of Amy on our story.
0: Okay. You should also take a picture of you with the actual space shuttle.
3: I'm going to.
0: Okay, good.
3: Yeah.
2: Is that approved?
3: We'll be, yes, it's great. I'll be talking about it tomorrow on Wake Up Call.
0: I will be there at 5 a.m.
3: All right, thank you. Have a great day.
2: You're going to be there at 5 a.m.?
0: Well, I mean, I'll be listening.
2: Okay. Where are you at 5 a.m.? Are you taking a walk? Are you in your pajamas?
0: I'm in my fourth stage of sleep at that point, which is light sleep at that, I think. I don't know. I'm about to wake up. How's that?
2: What is the handle for Wake Up Call? Is it KFI Wake Up Call?
0: You could have asked Amy before she left.
2: It's not coming up. Grandma can't find it.
0: Grammy.
1: Peepaw, I can't find the handle.
0: 450 fraudsters, 90 doctors included in that number and other medical professionals. Busted for fake Medicare and Medicaid claims. One nurse got a $865,000 Bulgari?
2: Is it
0: necklace?
2: I don't know. I don't know.
0: A $594,000 Ferrari, $4.6 million Philippines beach resort. There were 45 states and territories involved in this. Acting Attorney General Todd Blanche called this the greatest combined federal and state effort combating health care fraud in history. In total, 455 people have been arrested in all of those different states. Luxury cars, jewelry, mansions, fine art, NFL luxury box, and a yacht named Butt Naked were all part of the ill-gotten gains by these people.
2: Somebody bought a yacht and named it Butt Naked.
0: Yes, but they spelled naked N-E-K-K-I-D because they're clever.
2: That is the dumbest thing I've ever heard of.
0: Not the stealing of the $89 million or
2: no.
0: The 209,007,000 million.
2: No, you have yacht money. And you're going to D around and name it Butt Naked.
0: A nurse in Texas, as an example, was charged with billing Medicare for $1 million for each patient to whom she applied unnecessary tissue grafts. Her name was Marizel Yuki of Vegas. Also charged with fraudulently billing $906 million in claims. And of those $906 million, she did get paid out almost $300 million, and then funneled the stolen funds to buy cars, real estate, jewelry, even a $4.6 million beach resort that I referred to in the Philippines. When she was arrested, she had $30 million in bank accounts. She had almost $500,000 in cash, a Ferrari, 7 luxury vehicles, this custom $900,000 necklace, and another $1 million worth of different jewelry.
2: And it's how many years does this go on for that they're able to get away with this?
0: This is a problem, I think, that we see in government. And again, to go back to this willful ignorance, people assume a lot of happy-go-lucky things go on in government and that you've got billions of dollars going exactly where it should. We saw in COVID that you give anybody the ability to apply for money and they'll take it. And the billions of dollars that were lost just in the state, just in California alone. This is over, like I said, 45 different states and territories to the tune of $6.5 billion in Medicare and Medicaid fraud.
2: People pay a lot of money to live in Encino, don't they? Despite the fact that you hear about all these home burglaries, and now they've got orange water in Encino. We'll tell you all about it when we come back.
0: Chemistry lesson. That's what we're going to do.
2: Ooh. That's all you.
0: No, I think you can do this one. I think this is a good one. Mark Rahner is live in the KFI 24-hour newsroom.
4: A federal judge has barred President Trump from implementing most of his first executive order on elections, which includes proof of citizenship when people register to vote. The ruling today in Boston effectively converts a preliminary injunction issued a year ago into a permanent ban. The judge agreed that the Constitution gives states and Congress the authority to regulate elections, and that Trump's requirements violated the separation of powers. The news is brought to you by Thorson Buick GMC. Ousted L.A. Fire Chief Kristen Crowley is personally suing Mayor Bass.
5: She says Bass defamed her while campaigning for re-election. Crowley says Bass publicly damaged her reputation by blaming her for the city's issues during its response to the deadly

0: There's gaps, there's risk, and that's why we tell you about SuperSure. 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
2: Southland weather from KFI, sunny today, highs in the mid-80s, low 70s at the beaches, 90 in the valleys and IE. Cloudy tonight with lows in the mid-60s. It's going to be about the same or just a degree or two cooler tomorrow, then down to upper 70s Friday and mid-70s this weekend. It's 73 in Buena Park, 70 in Beverly Hills, and we're heading to a stall on the 405 in Lawndale.
3: This is on the northbound side, right at Hawthorne Boulevard. Looks like a car ran out of gas, and it's blocking the right lane. Right now, you're seeing heavy delays coming away from Crenshaw. Once you're through that, you'd expect to pick it right back up between the 105 and the 10. And Granada Hills, the 5 southbound just before Roxford. Looks like that got that earlier crash over to the right shoulder. However, you are still seeing some heavy delays coming away from the 14. With Southern California's most accurate traffic reports, I'm Alex Krupe.
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2: Portugal took care of business against Uzbekistan with a 5-0 win in Houston yesterday. Cristiano Ronaldo scored twice and made history along the way.
3: It's his 144th international goal.
2: Ronaldo now the only man ever to score in 6 tournaments. 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

0: 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A little awkward meeting because yesterday they adopted a resolution that directs the president to remove military forces from the conflict with Iran. This is something Democrats have been trying to do for a long time. Finally, Republicans Rand Paul, Susan Collins, Lisa Murkowski, and Bill Cassidy joined Democrats in voting for the resolution. John Fetterman, Democrat, voted against it, but the final tally 50-48. And then Trump went on Truth Social and called those Republicans who broke ranks losers. So that's going to be a fun meeting on Capitol Hill today.
1: So there's this groundwater that's turned up in Encino. It's seeping up, turning the street a horrible shade of orange. This according to Roy, who is president of the Encino Neighborhood Council. He says it's turning homes orange, turning cars orange. It's a safety hazard. It's very slick, and it's caused quite a few accidents. It's about a mile stretch in Encino. And apparently this has plagued the neighborhood for 5 years, this orange water.
0: Huh.
1: They've been told it is magnesium in the water.
0: See? Chemicals.
1: And that there's foam that builds up from time to time. There's been a couple of motorcycles or cyclists who have fallen. Most recently, there was a lady who actually fell back and hit her head. They want this to be taken care of.
0: I'm going to be rude. I don't have a lot of sympathy.
1: You know? The city's Bureau of Engineering has estimated a permanent fix could cost between $5 million and $15 million. But residents say they've repeatedly been told there's no funding available. You don't say. There's no funding in the city of Los Angeles.
0: Let's raise the tax. I got an idea. 4% sales tax.
1: One resident is a guy by the name of David Cefali. He's a biologist. He's a scientist and a structural engineer. He says the problem comes from the groundwater that's naturally emerging in an area that does not have adequate storm drain infrastructure, like most of Los Angeles. The scientist, David, says it's a natural phenomenon. It's a product of how much iron goes into the solution in the groundwater. And then the organic procedure, the aerobic process, where it precipitates out of the iron.
0: That's what I was going to say.
1: And then you see the red, and then you see one of the byproducts, which is the foam. The scientist, David, said the long-term solution would be to install a storm drain higher up the Canyon Road and redirect existing drainage systems into it.
0: That whole area, I mean, it's a fun place to drive through because the homes are all so unique. And but I don't I could not imagine a construction project like that in that neighborhood up in those hills right there. That just seems like an awful,
1: it's too much in the effort.
0: That would be so much more of a headache than orange stuff in your gutter.
1: Yeah. But if you get to complain about that and you point out like one woman who's fallen in the past 25 years,
0: it's okay.
1: Good for you. You've won life.
0: There are other places where the curbs maybe were built incorrectly, according to this guy, and you could change some of that.
1: Is everybody who lives in Encino just a big pain in the ass?
0: I don't know.
1: Like, you pay a bunch of money, you're still living in the valley, right? So you don't have the, like, you know, the street cred of, I live in the Palisades or, you know, West LA. You're still in the valley, but you paid an S ton of money.
0: Well, the valley south of Ventura is, I mean, that's...
1: I'm just saying, it's still the valley.
0: I
1: think they're pissed off. I think they're pissed off that people still maybe, you know, turn up their nose a little bit, even though they've spent that much money and they live in Encino. They're like, yeah, but you're still in the valley, aren't you? Not over the hill.
0: I'm not in the valley. I'm on the hill next to the valley.
1: It makes you a pain in the ass.
0: We're going to get calls from people in Encino.
1: Oh, you think so? I don't think so.
0: Here's a new term. Otrovert.
1: What is that?
0: Not intro, not extro.
1: You know, I love a new label. I love the people that stay...
0: Otrovert.
1: stay at home and label things that we've had for a long time, but now it's new again.
0: Now it's new again because it's got a new name, Otrovert.
1: Otrovert. I've told you, I think the whole introvert versus extrovert labeling is baloney. I believe we all have a little bit of both of those in us.
0: And it can be manipulated.
1: Yes.
0: Too much. All right. We'll talk about introverts when we come back. Gary and Shannon will continue. And Mark Ronner is live in the KFI 24-hour newsroom.
2: Here's the latest. Boyle Heights fire still smoldering. Ex-LA fire chief suing the mayor. And no more oil production in LA. We'll have those stories and more at the top of the hour. 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We're going to have sun today and highs in the mid-80s, low 70s at the beaches, 90 in the valleys in IE. Cloudy tonight with lows in the mid-60s. 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We make it easy. There's a crash on the 101 in Encino.
3: This is on the southbound side, just before Balboa. Looks like as we speak, they're getting that moved over to the right shoulder. However, slowing does remain behind it. You're going to be seeing heavy delays coming away from Winnetka. And heading into downtown LA on the 101 southbound, a bad drive is getting worse. You're going to pick up heavy slowing at Hollywood Boulevard and then get comfortable because that's going to be solid all the way down to just before the 110. Thankfully, from there, it opens up into downtown. With Southern California's most accurate traffic reports, I'm Alex Krupe.
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24: And she spoke words that would melt.
1: There are ice cream pancakes now.
0: What?
1: At Denny's. They put ice cream on top of pancakes. Yesterday, I took a picture. I was at Phil's, the coffee place.
0: Yeah.
1: And I took a picture of it. I showed it to you. A cookie croissant. It's a croissant with chocolate chip cookies on top. And I thought, that's just too much. That's just too much, isn't it?
0: Haven't we gone a little overboard?
1: President Trump was eager to announce the latest concession from Iran, writing on social media that Iran had agreed to allow the highest level nuclear inspections long into the future. And then he put infinity, like to infinity. And beyond.
0: Well, Buzz Lightyear guy.
1: Yeah. But the problem is Iran says we did not agree to that. Anyway, we'll get into all the he said, she said coming up after 11:20.
25: Good morning, all. Good show, as always.
0: Thank you.
25: Gary, magnesium is a mineral, not a chemical.
1: Ooh.
0: Magnesium is a chemical. It's a chemical element. It's number 12 on the periodic table of the elements. It is a chemical element. In nutrition, it's considered a mineral. It is also, I'm going to end. I'll stop talking. It's both. Chemical element.
26: Hey, Gary and Shannon. This is Angie in Ontario. So you guys brought up the smartwatches notifications. One time I was at church just, clapping, worshiping to the music, and it started tracking a workout. But the funniest was during quote-unquote sexy time with my husband. It asked if I needed EMS.
1: Wait,
26: I just took it off and never wore that watch again.
1: It asked
0: if she needed EMS, emergency medical
1: support. Oh, wow. Great job. Guys, yeah, that is, I would celebrate that.
0: Get after it.
1: I would try to like print out that notification from my my ring or my watch and put it up on the refrigerator.
0: You really
1: Honey, we
0: show
1: did
0: up.
1: This.
0: Yeah, sure.
1: We did this.
0: Go to the U.S. Geological Survey website and see if there was any minor earthquakes in your
1: good.
0: Area at about that same time.
1: That is a brag. I would brag about that all the time.
0: Introvert, extrovert. People say they're introvert. People say they're an extroverted introvert. People say they're socially awkward. However you want to say it, whatever your personality you think it is, there's a new label for all of it.
1: Mm.
0: Otrovert. Otroversion is an emerging personality type. It's not new, but it is a personality type with a new name, characterized by relating to the world as an eternal outsider.
1: Individuals who are ultra independent social observers who exhibit empathy and enjoy deep individual connections, but lack the ability or interest in belonging to social groups. Hmm. So, not a joiner, a person who is living life perfectly fine, but is not a joiner.
0: Yeah, the social groups that they're not interested in, things like clubs, political parties, sports teams, associations, etc. There are people who are perfectly comfortable being identified as, I think the sports thing is probably the easiest to use as an example. There are people who absolutely love being associated with their favorite team. I am a blank fan, and I want my blank team to win the blank championship all the time. The term, for some reason, is now making waves. It's getting out there. This is different than introvert and extrovert. Those largely correspond with whether or not socializing leaves you drained or energized. I know plenty of people who are great socially, who are great at interacting socially. My daughter, I think, is one of these people. She's great at socializing, but needs to have the downtime. Like, dark room, it will zap her energy.
1: I think that that's a lot of us. I think that's a lot of people. That's why I say I don't believe in introverts versus extroverts. I believe a lot of us can be great socially, but need alone time as well. I think that that's a human thing to have that kind of balance of getting energy from being alone and getting energy from interaction with people. You can do, but you can be both. You don't need to be one or the other.
0: And it can be obviously situational. It depends on who,
1: like,
0: what kind
1: instance,
0: of a group you're involved with, what kind of social interaction you're dealing with.
1: For instance, do you remember our board op, Blake?
0: Sure.
1: Blake is great. Blake's a great guy. Blake does not shut the F up. Okay.
0: Ever.
1: And that's wonderful. It's part of his charm. It's part of his wonderfulness. But Blake tried to make an argument once, and this was years ago, that he's an introvert. And we said, Blake, you are not an introvert. Blake is a perfect example where he is a social butterfly, but also really likes his alone time. And to him, that meant, because he gets energy from being alone, because his battery is recharged, that makes him an introvert. That is not true. He is neither an introvert nor an extrovert. He is a person. He is a human person, just like all of us. And it also, by the way, depends on the day. Some days you may be into socializing and some days you're not. Have you ever made a plan on a Tuesday to go do something social on a Thursday and you think it's a great idea? Thursday rolls around and you're like, oh, shoot me in the face.
0: Tuesday me, I hate you.
1: I hate you, Tuesday me. I mean, it's just being human. And that's why I get upset with labels, because I feel like there are people who are susceptible to labels. There are people who will hear that they are a certain way and then just dig in.
0: Or use it as an excuse.
1: Or use it as an excuse.
0: I don't really like to do parties because
1: labels are bad for the impressionable sort. And this is why I hate them, because you know who the impressionable sort is? Most of the time it's children. And if you tell a child that they have anxiety when they're 12, they dig in and then they make it a part of their identity. It's just silly. We're all extroverted. We're all introverted. We're all otroverted. It just depends on the day and the mood.
0: It's funny that they describe this. Otroverts can find it difficult to maintain friendships that demand frequent social engagement, but they value those deep one-on-one connections with others, and that they can be empathic, they can be friendly, they don't have problems creating relationships. They just may not necessarily have the best time at a party. And I've
1: depends on the party.
0: Well, and here's this. You've been in situations probably where even if it's people that you know or that you enjoyed spending time with, you're with one person the whole time. Sure. And I don't just mean like a romantic partner, but you're just sitting next to your friend and you'd rather that be, I mean, that's enough for you. You don't have to flit about the room and,
1: right.
0: and you know, yes. impress everybody.
1: Right. Again, it kind of goes into whatever mood you're in.
0: But, I can tell when you're in a mood.
1: You know what? I can put my foot in your butt.
0: I don't think so.
1: I bet I could.
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3: Still smoldering after a week. I'm Mark Rauner, live from the KFI 24-hour newsroom. LA fire crews have been shooting fire inside the huge cold storage warehouse in Boyle Heights that's still burning. I think the person who wrote this meant water instead of fire.
7: We have made significant progress on this fire.
8: LA City Fire Captain Jacob Robbie tells Wake Up Call they've been tearing down walls to get water in to where the fire is still smoldering.
7: We're not able to send firefighters in this building. It's very unsafe.
8: Robbie says the roof has partially collapsed and 55-foot-tall frozen food storage racks are literally holding the roof up. The fire's been burning since last Wednesday. Captain Robbie says the goal is still to have the fire out by Friday. Amy King, KFI News.
3: The company that operates the warehouse burning in Boyle Heights has dealt with such a fire before.
9: It happened 2 years ago, and this same company over in Washington State had one of their facilities there burn for 60 days.
3: ABC's Melissa Adan says the solar panels on the roof were the problem then. An attorney for people in Washington says the fire in 2024 caused health hazards and environmental impacts months after it was put out. Ousted LA Fire Chief Kristen Crowley suing Mayor Bass for defamation. Crowley was in charge during the Palisades fire. The lawsuit says she repeatedly warned Bass and the city council of the fire department's staffing and resource shortages and that Bass sought to avoid accountability by shifting blame and lying. It also says Bass falsely claimed that the LAFD's budget was not cut and made a false statement that Crowley refused to conduct an after-action fire report. Crowley's asking for a jury trial. The LA City Council's again voted to end oil production in the city.
11: On Tuesday, the council unanimously advanced an ordinance to halt new oil and gas drilling and to phase out all existing production in the next 20 years. It revives a 2022 effort to phase out urban oil drilling that was passed by the council but was ultimately thrown out by a judge after legal challenges from the oil and gas industry. Los Angeles has more than 2,000 active oil wells. Many of them are near homes, schools, and parks in low-income communities of color and have been connected with health problems. Daniel Martindale, KFI News.
3: Two men have been arrested over a burglary at a Hindu temple.
19: You can see BAPS Sri Swaminarayan Mandir just east of the 71 freeway in Chino Hills. Two people entered the prominent temple before 4 in the morning on June 2nd and took off with about $5,000 worth of tools and equipment, including a jackhammer. San Bernardino County Sheriff say two people who live in Chino Hills were arrested last week, and the stolen stuff was also recovered. Investigators say a stolen handgun was also found, along with stolen property related to other investigations across the Inland Empire. Michael Crozier, KFI News.
3: President Trump's canceled a planned signing ceremony for a housing bill on Capitol Hill. All but 5 senators voted for it, but Trump says he won't sign it until the Save America Act is passed, which would require ID to vote in national elections.
27: He's laser focused on Save America Act, as most common sense Americans are.
3: House Speaker Mike Johnson says it needs to be in a reconciliation bill.
27: The only path, I think, to get that done, because you're never going to get 7 Democrats to join 53 Republicans in the Senate to do that. They will not do it.
3: Senate Majority Leader Sean John Thune said yesterday the voter ID bill is just not realistic. Johnson says he anticipates the housing bill will be signed in the next 10 days. And finally, the chief of staff to former New York City Mayor Eric Adams has been arrested in a federal bribery case. The man's brother and 2 others were also arrested this morning in the ongoing corruption investigation. Frank Carone was one of Mayor Adams' closest advisors, serving as chief of staff during his first year in office. Southland weather from KFI, sunny today, highs in the mid-80s, low 70s at the beaches, 90 in the valleys and IE. Clouds tonight with lows in the mid-60s. It's going to be pretty much the same, maybe a degree or two cooler tomorrow, then down to upper 70s Friday and mid-70s for the weekend. Right now it's 70 in Long Beach, 76 in Pomona, 73 in Tustin, 71 in Westminster. 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The Dow is up 143, S&P 500 up 11, or down 11, and NASDAQ down 93. Right now we're going to head to a crash on the 10 in Pomona.
5: On the 10 eastbound, just past Via Verde, as you're coming up on the 57, that crash is clearing over to the right shoulder. Now, once you're past it, looks like you've got a crash on the 10 westbound right before you get to White Avenue. It was causing a lot of slowing on that eastbound side as well. Mira Loma, 60 eastbound, right at Mission Boulevard. We've got an accident, and that ramp is going to be partially blocked because of it. In Corona, 91 eastbound before you get to Lincoln Avenue, got an accident in that center divider area. In Anaheim, 91 westbound after Brookhurst Street, they did get that wreck cleared over to the right shoulder. In Artesia, 91 westbound at Pioneer Boulevard, trying to clear a wreck over to the shoulder there. Still a little bit of slowing. And in Pico Rivera, 605 south at Washington Boulevard, you've got some road work going on, and it's causing a slowdown from at least the 60. With Southern California's most accurate traffic reports, I'm Jenny Harmon.
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0: You know how people like journal every day? Like, oh, I set aside a half an hour, and I just write down my thoughts and I journal.
1: That's a long time. I don't know if I would have the patience.
0: Yeah. You're like my living journal. I think
1: you just say random things.
0: I just say random things to you throughout these 3 hours.
1: That would explain why you keep saying, dear diary.
2: Hey, Gary and Shannon, Bill and Big Bear.
1: Hey, Bill.
2: Just saw a helicopter grab some water, so I just wanted to let Gary know. Bye.
1: A helicopter grab water?
0: I don't know. Does that excite you? Is that something that you've been asked to be kept abreast of?
1: Have I shown a particular interest in helicopters grabbing
0: water? Was there
1: water?
0: Magnesium in the water?
1: I don't know. Is it a chemical? Is it a mineral?
0: What
1: is
0: else?
1: It both?
0: What else is going on?
3: Time for What's Happening?
0: What's happening? The Boyle Heights warehouse fire very close to being done after burning for 8 days. This thing has gotten a lot of ink for the fact that nobody was injured, thankfully. It's a remarkable that nobody was injured.
1: It is stunning, the size of that building. I mean, look at that right there. The size, there's a couple TV reporters outside of it right now. That is pretty amazing. And that the majority of the fire itself was on the roof, was because of the solar panels that they were working on or testing or whatever. That may have started it.
0: And one of the reasons that it's taken so long is because it's such a massive building, the hoses don't extend all the way into the center. Only got about 100 feet of hose there. So it makes it more of a situation. But anyway, smoke conditions have improved significantly. The surrounding community is going to notice better air quality today. And it looks like the goal is within reach. They wanted this to be completely done by Friday, and they will probably be done with time to spare.
1: Channel 4 says they want this thing out by the end of the day.
0: Possibly.
1: So we can hope. The Palisades fire trial is going on, and now the jury has this case. This is the case of whether or not Jonathan Rindernecht is responsible for setting the Palisades fire. This is a guy facing up to 45 years in prison if convicted of the 3 arson-related federal charges that he has been accused of. The prosecution says he started the fire on January 1st that smoldered and then blew up on January 7th to become the Palisades fire.
0: The prosecutor in the case said this was a defendant that spent months stewing in resentment at the rich and powerful, pouring his frustrations into ChatGPT before starting the fire. The defense attorney argued the case is built entirely on assumptions, saying you don't convict people on fragments. He noted multiple witnesses hearing fireworks around midnight, arguing that 12 minutes into the new year, fireworks are being used across the area. If this fire had happened on January 4th, maybe it would be a different case. I would be arguing, and who knows, and I'm not a defense attorney, but heavily on the fact that this guy called 911 after to prove that there's no intent to spark a massive wildfire, that it was more accidental than intentional.
1: But if I was the prosecution, I would say that's what arsonists do.
0: But they don't.
1: They don't call 911?
0: Except they don't.
1: But they do want to watch the response.
0: They want to watch the fire and the response, but I don't think they... Rarely do they call 911 because then that makes the fire go away.
1: As the prosecutor, I'd say, don't listen to her. What does she know? I don't know if that's true.
0: I don't think that you can say that. It's argumentative, first of all.
1: Okay, stop it.
4: He fails to get Dave Parker at second base, so the Oakland A's take...
0: Was that the earthquake?
1: That was 1989.
0: I was going to say, that wasn't this earthquake.
1: No. U.S. Geological Survey says an earthquake hit Northern California this morning, about a 5.6. The epicenter would have been near Potter Valley in Mendocino County, about 50 miles east of Mendocino, 120 miles north of San Francisco. Felt over a pretty wide area. Like I said, a 5.6. So it was significant, but at this point, no extensive damage or anything like that.
0: The hydration break continues to make the news. If you haven't heard about it, for the first time in 96 years of FIFA, FIFA is mandating all its players to take these hydration breaks. 3-minute hydration breaks, 22 minutes through each half. The breaks are to be imposed in all matches, regardless of weather conditions. I want to know how much money they're making on ad dollars.
1: $250 million.
0: Oh, that was a quick answer.
1: Well, because last week I saw that article. $250 million is what Fox is supposedly making just from the hydration break commercials.
0: There you go.
1: Do you know who else is scooping up the money?
0: Gatorade?
1: Beer.
0: Really?
1: All of the beer sales that exist.
0: Oh.
1: Because that's... I mean, guys, you don't want to leave your seat through 45 minutes if there's no break in the middle.
0: Yeah, that's true.
1: So now they've got that 3-minute break and people are running to the... run into the concourses to get their beer.
0: Amy King right now is getting her first look at the Endeavour Space Shuttle at the California Science Center. This is the fully erect Endeavour. Is that it?
1: Yes.
0: Right?
1: Yes. I'm afraid to say it that way, but...
0: Well, I mean, it's in launch position, right? It's not...
1: Stop doing that with your hands.
0: It's not horizontal, it's vertical.
1: Yes.
0: I was using science.
1: That is not science. But yes, it is going to be in its full launch position. Mm-hmm. You can view the complete, authentic space shuttle, the Endeavour attached to a pair of real solid rocket boosters, and the ET-94, the last remaining flight-qualified external tank. It's all hooked up. They're not full of rocket fuel or anything like that.
0: No. No.
1: I think, speaking of rocket fuel, I think there's another Starlink launch later this evening that we should be able to see through greater parts of Southern California. About 7:30 tonight is what I saw.
0: Yeah. It's kind of like Bryce. Never mind.
1: Who's okay. Bryce?
0: Never mind.
1: Does he remind you of somebody?
0: No. We will talk about Swamp Watch when we come back.
1: Who's Bryce?
0: It's a Love Island reference.
1: Oh, my God.
0: Justin Worsham, by the way, is in the building. And he says that this one decision can become the biggest investment in your child's future.
1: Uh-oh.
0: We'll tell you about all the parenting news coming up. At the bottom of the hour with Justin. In the meantime, Mark Rahner has the news.
5: Here's the latest. Boyle Heights fire almost out, but not quite. Congress finally approves a war powers resolution for Iran, and LA schools are going to limit student screen time. Details coming at the bottom of the hour. From your Toyota dealer's traffic center, we make it easy. There's a crash on the 210 in Pasadena.
6: West or right past Maple, they are getting that over to the right shoulder. Now in South El Monte, you've got some guardrail repair. 60 westbound from the 605 over to Peck Road. That right lane is going to be closed. Going to be that way till 3:30 today. And now we've got a wreck in that group as well. 60 westbound right at the 605 South Connector. They're trying to get that into the Center Divider area. Anaheim, 91 West, Gilbert, got a crash. They just cleared it and all lanes are open. And in Artesia, 91 West, the Pioneer Boulevard on-ramp partially blocked with an accident there. With Southern California's most accurate traffic reports, I'm Jenny Harmon.
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24: 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O'Reilly hit the bar, Kane missed the target.
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1: Today after 3 o'clock on the John Cobalt Show, more news out of Gavin Newsom's corrupt cesspool. 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

0: Gary and Shannon, KFI AM 640, live everywhere on the iHeartRadio app. A couple stories that we are following. The LA Fire Department says that the warehouse fire in Boyle Heights could be out by today. They definitely want to have it out by Friday so they can turn the building back over to the owner. The city of LA, the city council, has authorized the placement of a measure on the November ballot that would hike the city's sales tax again, this time by a half a cent, to provide more funding for the LA Fire Department. It was a 14-0 vote. There are 6 World Cup matches today. Bosnia-Herzegovina and Qatar, and then Switzerland-Canada at noon. Morocco-Haiti, Scotland-Brazil 3, South Africa-South Korea, and Czechia-Mexico at 6. Angels beat the Orioles 5-1. They'll play this afternoon. The Dodgers crushed the Twins 12-3 yesterday. And your home for Dodger baseball is AM 570 LA Sports. 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
1: So we've played around with names for 2028. Who will run for president? We talked about Gavin Newsom. We've talked about people on the Republican side of the ticket, J.D. Vance, Marco Rubio. But the Democratic Socialists say they are coming for 2028. It's where we kick off Swamp Watch.
2: I'm a politician, which means I'm a cheat and a liar. And when I'm not kissing babies, I'm stealing their lollipops.
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9: I can imagine what can be and be unburdened by what has been, you know?
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13: Whether people voted for you or not.
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13: They're all counting on you.
1: We've talked about Bernie Sanders being a kingmaker around the country when you looked at what happened at the primaries. You talked about the socialists cleaning up. You see what's gone on in New York and what happened yesterday. Sweeping victories across New York City that show the growing power of the progressive left. We saw it here in Los Angeles with Nithya Raman coming in the 11th hour and getting more than about 30% of the vote in the mayoral election. Where'd that come from? It's a very powerful machine that the progressives have built. And now they think that they are going to have one of their own on the presidential primary debate stage, whether the Democratic Party wants them or not.
0: Yeah, there is something about these Mamdani handpicked candidates and their victories last night. Just a quick rundown. Former New York City Comptroller Brad Lander beat Democratic Congressman Dan Goldman in the primary for the 10th district without much tension. And then state legislator Claire Valdez beat Brooklyn Borough President Antonio Reynoso in the 7th district. And then Darialisa Avila Chevalier, a young Democratic Socialist and community activist, defeated a 10-year Congressman Adriano Espaillat, Congressman of the Congressional Hispanic Caucus. Now, these are Democrat primaries. It's not the same as you'd see here in California. It's not a top two primary. So this is just the Democratic Party primary. But it does point to some shift or fracture or fissure, whatever you want to call it, within the Democratic Party.
1: The Democratic Party's reliance on fear, a fear of Donald Trump at all, is not enough. And they've noticed that. The national co-chair of the Democratic Socialists, Megan Romer, said what the DSA represents is a real contrast to the Democrats who have run the last couple elections on fear. Their search process for 2028 is underway. This summer, they have dispatched surveys to all 250 of their chapters, asking members to weigh in on who they would want to back for 2028 and why. They're going to have their national leadership conference in September. They're going to get a stack of 20 to 40 page dossiers from chapters coast to coast weighing in on who should carry the Democratic Socialist banner into 2028. Who's going to run the show? Well, Mamdani and Bernie Sanders. A formal vote is expected at the group's 2027 convention next year, but they say they could move faster if the primary timeline demands it.
0: Hmm. You can the arguments against Democratic socialists are already mounting. House Speaker Mike Johnson went through a whole list of candidates that have won either yesterday or recently, and why he thinks they're not going to go anywhere after this.
3: Vang in California, one of the Democrats, she won't say the Pledge of Allegiance. Hamaway in New Jersey, Democrat candidate, socialist candidate, has ties to Al-Qaeda and other terrorists. Chevalier won last night in New York over Hakeem's counter endorsement. She says she wants to abolish the border. She doesn't want a border for the country.
0: And he goes on and lists three or four other candidates, and they're pretty out of the ordinary views.
1: The names that come to mind for the Democratic Socialist ticket would be names you already know, because that's who comes to mind. AOC, right? Mamdani, not born here, cannot run. Although there has been talk about just causing a constitutional crisis and running him anyway. We'll see how far that gets.
0: God, that would be a mess. President Trump right now is on Capitol Hill. He's speaking outside of a meeting that he just had with Republican senators. He was going to sign a bill today and canceled it because he wants the Senate to pass the Save America Act, which is all about voter ID, among other things. So at this point, that housing bill is not going to be signed by the president.
1: This Iran situation, the president says Iran has agreed to allow nuclear inspections forever. Infinity was the word he used. Iran has said no, that is not something that they've agreed upon. It seems whoever you ask, you're going to get a different answer as to what has been agreed upon in this nuclear non-proliferation treaty. That Iran is required to allow international inspectors in. Some say that's in there. Some say it's not in there. And that isn't that the whole point of this whole deal?
0: Yeah, that was the beginning of it. There's an article in Washington Post about whether or not AI chatbots are politically biased.
1: Oh,
0: so
1: yeah.
0: The Washington Post went through and tested AI models behind ChatGPT, Gemini from Google, Grok from X. And the model that powers ChatGPT, for example, answered nearly every question exclusively with left-leaning arguments. Google's Gemini mostly took a both sides approach, which offered both left and right positions in more than 90% of its answers. And even those AI models that are marketed as having more conservative views, Grok is one of them, they cited left-leaning arguments more often on average than they did right-leaning arguments, or, you know, the 50-50 down the middle. So there are political biases even within these chatbots, which so many people are relying on lately for, I mean, this is the new version of Google.
1: Well, and you know, we talked about it earlier. The chatbot is not just Google. The chatbot has been constantly adjusting to what you want to hear.
0: Right.
1: So if you're leaning one way or another, your bot is probably going to lean with you.
0: Yeah, and you can manipulate that also. I mean, you can turn off the personalization so it doesn't remember previous allegedly doesn't remember previous conversations that you've had or previous queries that you've typed in. So allegedly, it would give you a more down the middle of the road kind of an answer to a specific question. But that doesn't always work.
1: Yeah.
0: And if the information that's going into these chatbots is more left leaning based on just how it's scraping the internet, whatever code was written into it in the first place, then it's going to change its outcome when it spits out its answers.
1: All right. Justin Worsham, host of the Dad Podcast, is joining us. When we come back, we'll be talking things parenting, including one decision that experts say could be the biggest investment in your child's future.

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2: Southland weather from KFI, sunny today with highs in the mid 80s, low 70s at the beaches, and 90 in the valleys in IE. Clouds tonight with lows in the mid 60s. It should be about the same, maybe a degree or two cooler tomorrow, and down to upper 70s Friday, mid 70s for the weekend. Right now it's 75 in Brea, 76 in Burbank, and there's a stall on the 710 in East LA.
3: It's on the 710 South at the 60. They just now cleared that from the middle lane. Downtown LA on the 101 North, right at the 110 South. Heads up, a bumper is in the second lane from your left. Valley Village, 170 South at Burbank Boulevard. Bunch of debris. Looks like a bunch of clothes in the middle lanes there as well. Heading south through the Sepulveda Pass, you're still going to be on and off the brakes from the 101 down to Sunset. In Downey, 105 eastbound at Bellflower. New accident just reported there. And in Rubidoux, 60 eastbound before Rubidoux Boulevard. Clearing an accident to the shoulder. With Southern California's most accurate traffic reports, I'm Jenny Harmon.
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0: Gary and Shannon.
1: And my wife, I came across a video on Instagram of a guy making sourdough, and she goes, "You guys take a look at my husband's midlife crisis."
0: Yeah, it's that's
1: guy
0: right.
1: Making sourdough.
0: Yeah, we can all pick. I love the memes that are like, "Pick your midlife crisis," yeah. And it's like protein, sourdough, gardening.
1: And I asked
0: You're
1: my
0: doing
1: wife,
0: a lot
1: I go,
0: of them.
1: "Is this?"
0: You're doing a lot of.
1: I go,
0: them.
1: "Am I in a midlife crisis?" And my wife goes, "I think so."
0: I mean, the sourdough, I feel like everyone went through that stage in COVID of making
1: I
0: bread.
1: I did it after. Yeah. That's what's sort, so yeah. kind of but, annoying
2: but,
1: about mine.
2: But 5 years late.
0: But yeah. Justin just told us he's making his own vanilla extract, which yeah. to me is, you know, that's like living off the land. You're an Amish, basically.
1: When I bought my house in Burbank, I have about a 7,000 square foot lot, which is a little bit larger than average.
0: That's big.
1: I spent some time going, because the grass is so big, I was like, I bet I could like grow enough food to feed my family. Like, it was just kind of a fantasy. And now, maybe it's part of this midlife crisis because my kids don't play in the backyard.
0: I'm like this.
1: Now let's make it a reality.
0: Trad wife almost, chapter.
1: I want to turn the fort.
2: Cornfield
1: I
2: in
1: do,
2: your backyard.
1: I do. I want to grow rows of corn in my backyard. There will be a day where I will grow corn in my backyard
0: there
1: at some point. There will be. I know it's coming.
0: So?
1: I know myself well
0: enough.
1: Is this
0: enough. The right climate for it?
1: Yeah.
2: Sure.
0: Oh, okay.
1: Well, that's what's
0: you
1: great.
0: Say, sure. You grow corn over there?
2: My dad grew corn all the time.
0: Oh, he did.
1: Yeah, I hope I don't get the letter wrong, but I now know that in Southern California, we're zone 10B, which means there's very little that we can't grow. We only have about 2 weeks of a frost period in January.
2: Well, that's why we can have palm trees and fruit trees and all of them.
0: Well, you've got more than enough room at your place to grow all of that.
1: Trust me, if you guys want, when I start growing stuff, I'll bring in some produce. From what I've learned, tomatoes are like the thing that if you grow your own tomatoes, the taste difference from what you get at the store is astronomically
0: different.
1: Yeah,
0: they taste like a fruit, not a vegetable.
1: Yeah.
2: It's a funny way to put that.
1: I don't know. I'm excited.
2: I think you're right. Justin joins us. We talk about the world of parenting and one decision that can become the biggest investment in your child's future.
1: I chose this because I, although Gary's face is already knocking me off balance.
2: No.
1: I saw this because I was lured in by the headline. And then when I read into it, I was like, I think this is something that Gary and Shannon would find interesting. But I don't know how applicable it is. What this woman says, she's a doctor, but it's not like she's any kind of like authority on the matter, in my opinion, personally. Mm-hmm. But she says sports. That by getting your kid involved in sports, it teaches them so many things beyond the perceived physical benefits. Like, they think that people just do it for physical health, but there's all these like discipline and like communication, all of these other elements come into play, being mentored by a coach of some kind. I would argue that you could get that in other ways, but I mean, I grew up playing sports, but I also have kids who they do choir. So
2: show choir.
0: The time commitment.
1: Show choir.
2: There you go.
0: The time commitment with sports has just ballooned. It has gotten to be incredibly.
2: That's where part of the problem is. And I mean, you can find videos now that comparing team sports now for your 12-year-old or at whatever age to the same 12-year-old sports in the 1980s or something like that. And the time commitment, the financial commitment.
0: And, you know,
2: but the basics of it are, I think, are still the same in terms of you're going to be part of a team. There's forced teammates. You know, the self-advocacy, you got to talk to your coach, you're not playing enough or whatever.
0: I feel like all that's undisputed. Like, there is just so many things that you learn when you play a sport in terms of team dynamics and all of it. But the difference is when we were kids, you could play basketball and softball and cheerleading and all the things. Now it's almost like the way the systems are set up, you're forced into a one sport thing because that one sport takes up so much time. Got a friend who's got a kid who's 8, been put into an under 10 league, and they've got practice every night from 5 to 7, and then Saturday is a whole commitment.
2: I want to translate this for Justin. You can't do show choir and jazz choir at the same time.
1: You don't want to mix disciplines because there's such a time commitment.
0: Because one sport takes up so much time, you can't get your kid into multiple sports, and then you find that, you know, and this is debatable, but that your kid gets injured more easily when they're just doing one sport.
2: I don't think it's debatable at all. I think that's a huge problem. I mean, kids in high school, baseball players in high school should not have Tommy John surgery. They should not. Yeah. But they've been playing one sport since they were 7 years old and their body can't take it. It's
1: in the high school, now my kids are in high school, like we have a couple people who they pick one sport, but they never play for just one team. Like they almost treat the school team as like the school fun team, travel rec team. Right. But the real thing is like they have club or travel teams that they're doing baseball, softball, volleyball, soccer. Like those are the seem to be the big ones that you're playing for two or three different teams.
2: Yeah.
1: And like there's a friend of mine, her kid's like way involved in both all of her kids. And it's like you get a call saying, oh, we found a gym. We're going to have a practice now today. Like if you're in one of these club or travel basketball teams, which is crazy. But the thing that there's also a lot of investors that are out there on the internet that are talking about the waste of money that this is for parents and families, that they're putting all of this money. They do it. Their argument is that the chances of your kid going pro or doing anything with this are slim to none. And so when I saw this article, I'm like, oh, but what if the parents are like, yeah, but this is like an early investment and just building a good person with moxie.
0: I have a question about how much it's the kids' dream and how much it's the parents' dream, or how much the parents think it's a reality that they will go pro. Hard.
1: I don't know. Like, we'll ever get that data, right?
0: My dad used to say, I mean, I think he lived in a sports world and a sports mind, and he was watching games all the time. But like when my brother and I were young, he used to say, you know, well, maybe you'll get a scholarship playing basketball. And it was like, in what world were my brother and I ever, it didn't take much to see my brother and I play any sport and realize there was no talent there.
2: There's no future.
0: I love us both dearly, but there's just, that was not a thing, you know? Like, how about go study? Go read your biology book.
1: Maybe he was picking the lesser of two evils.
0: I had friends too. My dad was a very smart guy. The fact that he thought that, it's almost like you have this, like, weird suspension from belief that, like, because I've had friends that are very smart people who say, you know, my kid is gonna play professional baseball, and I'm thinking it's an infinitesimal chance that your kid is even in the sphere to get a shot at that kind of a thing.
2: But I would think also, to give your dad credit here, I would think that there's at least a thought in his head that if he dangles that opportunity in front of you, that you or Andy turns it on. Like, maybe. There's a possibility that I could get, this could be beneficial to me. I'll try harder. I'll practice more. I don't know.
0: Yeah,
2: I
0: mean, that's a very good point.
2: Again, it is pie in the sky. It's like, here's a shot in the dark kind of thing.
0: I would rather that than him actually believing that that was a possibility. if he used it as a motivating tool.
1: You would lose
0: tool.
1: Respect for him.
0: Yes.
1: Hey, I just wanted to say, he was a smart person.
0: He was a very smart person.
1: In all other areas, he was very intelligent, except for this one.
0: Thinking that either one of us had any talent.
2: I wanted to say a quick thank you to Smoke Queen Barbecue down in Garden Grove. They have supplied lunch for just about everybody today. In fact, our friend Tim Cates, voice of the Dodgers, this Friday is going to be down there for a live show starting at 5:30. You can listen to him and then watch the game later. Dodgers taking on the Padres. Great taste of barbecue. And this is the deal. Texas-style barbecue with Chinese and Malaysian heritage. Smoked brisket, crispy Cantonese-style pork belly, the incredible Chinese-American char siu pork belly.
0: Ooh.
2: This Friday at the Smoke Queen Barbecue in Garden Grove. Again, Tim Cates doing his show live at 5:30 on AM 570 LA Sports.
0: Tim Cates,
2: followed by the watch party.
0: CIF champion Tim Cates.
2: We don't like to brag.
0: Batting average 452, I believe, in 1997.
2: The party, by the way, is free and it's open to everybody coming up this Friday. Again, the Smoke Queen Barbecue down in Garden Grove. More with Justin when we come back. Mark Rahner is live in the KFI 24-hour newsroom.
3: Here is the latest. We'll have the latest on the Boyle Heights fire, Elon Musk versus Ro Khanna, and no more arrests at immigration courts. That's all coming at the top of the hour. And we'll go straight to weather. Sunny today with highs in the mid-70s, low 70s at the beaches, 90 in the valleys in IE. It'll be cloudy tonight with lows in the mid-60s. 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We make it easy. There's a crash on the 57 in Fullerton.
4: It's on the 57 Southland. It's coming up on your Belinda Boulevard. They just got it over the right shoulder, but it's still going to stay slow as you make your way down to the 91. And on the 91 West right at the 57, we had a stall in the lanes. They got that over to the right shoulder. In Downey, 105 eastbound, the Bellflower Boulevard off-ramp is partially blocked with an accident. Looks like we got something new in Santa Fe Springs. 605 north at Telegraph Road, a bumper in the middle lanes. And in Glendora, 210 eastbound, right at Sunflower Avenue, got a two-car crash, partially blocked. Blocking that off-ramp. With Southern California's most accurate traffic reports, I'm Jenny Harmon.
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1: Like,
2: on
1: we used to play around with the idea that this is a mental hospital, and then I think we manifested it in bringing Chris Merrill here.
2: It has come true.
1: It really has.
0: Hearing you use that analogy about here, having been a guy who worked here 10 years ago or more, when you look back, you're like, oh no, definitely, for sure.
1: Yeah.
0: Like, there were people I was told not to make eye contact with, and I thought that was a joke, and when I said hello to them, they slid along the wall trying to avoid having an interaction with
1: was
0: me.
1: Was it John Cobell?
0: Nope. Oh. But close. John, weirdly enough, was always delightful. Whenever I would say, hey, have a good show.
1: And I was told before I started working on John and Ken's show, don't make eye contact, don't talk to them in the hall, don't talk. And I don't understand where that came from, because they're perfectly lovely people.
0: They are,
1: people.
0: But here's the thing. I think what the perception is that they're like, they think they're big shots. And I think it's that, in my opinion, they're very focused on the show and the thing. And that I think that this is like people in management positions have said this to protect the people like me. Like the new people from being like hurt, because I'm like, why wouldn't he say hello to me or whatever? I just don't have social boundaries, so I thought it was funny to say hi and him go,
1: The thing with them is they didn't like small talk. They don't want you to BS with them.
0: Exactly.
1: And that's what management does most of the time. And they just don't have any bandwidth for that.
0: No, which is a respectable trait as people.
1: Exactly.
0: Right. It's admirable. And if you, but I really think it was more to protect these people than it was a rule that they ever had. I think if they heard that, they would just laugh it off. I don't even think they would be offended by that.
2: No.
0: I think they would just be like, that's hilarious. But I stand by it. It's probably more efficient.
2: There are, 15 years ago, this was the question of whether or not moms could have a glass of wine at the park. At the park with their kids.
0: When we started doing these segments, there was like a growing trend of people smoking marijuana. Like I brought in a story about people drinking as a way of coping with their parenting. And then when cannabis became legal, that was kind of growing. And now it's becoming even bigger, but also nationwide. A recent article in The Atlantic found 76,000 videos on TikTok with the hashtag Garden Mom. So Garden Mom is this like trending hashtag that they're using, and it's like a culture, society, group, whatever you want to call them, of moms that smoke weed to deal with the struggles of being a mom. And they advocate for this and give you tips and pointers. One of these examples, this woman, she was an everyday user for anxiety and ADHD. And then when she had her kids, she stopped. But now that her kid's 2.5, she's back to using it daily. And they actually talk about using it in the morning. A coffee, COFFEE, and coffee, COUGHY. Because I guess when you smoke the weed, when you have those jazz cigarettes, Gary.
1: Listen, if you've got a drink.
0: Just a couple of cool dudes talking about drugs.
1: Yeah. If you've got a drink and get high in the morning to get through the day with your kid, maybe you shouldn't have done it.
0: That's my overall issue. Listen,
1: I get it. That's why I didn't make the babies. I, too, would want to get high or wasted in the morning.
0: Yeah, I've had tough times. I've come in on this show when we were talking about that article. There was a good run where when I would start to make dinner, I would pour myself like a shot of rum or a shot of tequila or a shot of bourbon just to take a shot. But just a quick shot, and I did it a lot, almost every day while I was cooking dinner, just to take the edge off. And it was funny to me, right? But I don't know what it is. Maybe it's because I'm a lot older, and my kids are older now, and I get the parenting aspect of it. But to me, the bigger issue is that I think whether we're intentionally doing it or not, that we may be sending the message to just living a life, right? Like, these are people that have enough going for them that they could take time to make TikTok videos.
2: Yeah.
0: So they have I would argue, a pretty stable life, but that is so difficult that you need to run away and alter your mind for just having an easy-ish life with average problems.
2: We are so far removed from what life was like,
0: yeah.
2: I don't know, what, 50 years ago? 100 years
1: ago? So I'm reading that
0: arguably
1: book.
0: 40 years ago.
2: 40 years ago.
1: I'm reading that book that has all the buzz around it right now, and it's called Yesteryear. Mm. And when I say I'm reading it, I'm actually listening to it as an audiobook. And it is about a woman who is on social media, and she's on social media to talk about being a mom and doing it on a farm and doing it kind of a throwback lifestyle. And then one day she wakes up and it's 1855
2: and it really
1: she's
2: is.
1: Actually having to do the Ooh, things that
0: sounds fun.
1: It is so far. I've just gotten to the part where she has woken up and it's 1855 and wow. She's like, where's my electricity kind of thing? Why is it so cold? She's a very unlikable narrator, but it is whiplash to think about what it was like, despite all the, you know, you think you're put out now. Think about what it was like before you had all the things that you could distract yourself with.
0: My wife and I
1: yourself comfortable.
0: Just watched Good Luck, Have Fun, Don't Die, which didn't go into theaters as far as I'm aware. It's available on Hulu if you have Hulu, but we thought it would be just, oh, it's a funny comedy with Sam Rockwell. And then you watch it and it is. And then when it gets into it, it's like a very satirical look on our dependency on technology and AI. And there's a lot of like scary, like they give you these extreme examples. But when you look at it, you're like, I get your point. It is frightening. Yeah. Like
2: it's not that far away.
0: If that stuff interests you, I definitely would recommend it.
1: Yeah.
0: Good luck, have fun, don't die.
2: Well, thanks for coming in.
0: Which is also my moral for today.
2: Someone's getting a tattoo.
0: If you gotta smoke weed to get through your day, like get some therapy, man. Talk to somebody. And I'm not judging you for your life, but I'm just saying, man. I don't know. Well, that's scary.
1: Look out, Justin. You've just unleashed the
2: Yeah. I'll send you all the talk yeah. bags.
0: Great. I can't wait.
2: Monks and Merrill up next. We'll see you tomorrow. Stay dry, everybody.
1: Blessings.
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6: Couple more days till it's out. Fingers crossed. I'm Mark Groner, live from the KFI 24-hour newsroom.
7: We have made significant progress on this fire.
6: The LAFD says crews have been working to get to pockets that are still burning inside the huge cold storage warehouse in Boyle Heights.
7: Similar as like a big box retailer, but we're looking at almost 5 to 10 times higher and 5 to 10 times larger.
6: The fire has been burning since last Wednesday. LA City Fire Captain Jacob Robbie tells KFI's Wake Up Call they've been tearing down walls to get water to where the fire's still smoldering.
7: We're not able to send firefighters in this building. It's very unsafe.
6: He says the goal is to have the fire out by Friday. LA County's approved a local emergency declaration to deal with that fire in Boyle Heights.
8: Board of Supervisors Chairwoman Hilda Solis and LA Mayor Bass made the joint declaration over the weekend, so the board vote was mostly a formality. Solis says the fire, which started last week, is disrupting the lives of thousands of LA County residents, including in East LA, which she represents. The motion also directs a full investigation into the facility, future safety compliance, and a claims process for residents. Governor Newsom's also declared a state of emergency to mobilize resources and help with recovery. Michael Crozier, KFI News.
6: A congressman from California says he's being targeted by the richest man in the world.
9: Elon Musk threatened to sue me, and he called on the Justice Department to put me in prison.
10: Congressman Ro Khanna from Silicon Valley.
9: The world's richest person has spent all day tweeting going after me.
10: Khanna posted a video to X explaining the reason Musk is going after him.
9: Because I cited an academic study that his Doge cuts may lead to the deaths of millions of children overseas.
10: And he has an idea.
9: Why not debate me on these issues? You're not going to be able to intimidate me.
10: It's unclear if any debates have been scheduled. Jason Campidonia, KFI News.
6: More than a dozen states are suing California to block a new recycling law.
11: The law requires companies to follow strict rules on single-use plastics. The suit argues that California's law on plastic pollution and packaging is too strict. The law requires more recycling and compostable packaging by 2032. Opponents say it covers too many products and interferes with other states' rights. The lawsuit asks the court to stop California from enforcing the law, claiming it breaks both U.S. and California laws as well. Deborah Mark, KFI News.
6: The head of the U.N.'s nuclear agency says inspectors will visit Iran's nuclear sites under the interim deal with the U.S. to end the war. The International Atomic Energy Agency's Rafael Mariano Grossi cited language in the document this morning.
12: Paragraph 8 of this Memorandum of Understanding says explicitly that the nuclear activities that are going to be carried out with regards to the nuclear material facilities and will be supervised by the IAEA.
6: An Iranian diplomat has rejected those comments, saying inspections would come only after a final deal. And a federal judge has blocked the Trump administration from making arrests at immigration courts.
13: Tuesday's ruling from a federal court in San Francisco says the ICE policy of detaining migrants in courthouse hallways has had a chilling effect on attendance at court proceedings. The ruling in a class action lawsuit blocks ICE agents nationwide from making arrests inside immigration courts. A lawyer for the Department of Homeland Security condemned the ruling and called it, quote, judicial activism in service of an anti-American open borders agenda. Tammy Trujillo, KFI News.
6: Southland weather from KFI. Sunny today with highs in the mid-80s, low 70s at the beaches, 90s in the valleys and IE. Cloudy tonight with lows in the mid-60s. It'll be about the same or a degree or two cooler tomorrow, down to upper 70s Friday, then mid-70s this weekend. Right now it is 72 in Seal Beach, 77 in Fullerton, 67 in Malibu, and 80 in Northridge. 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The Dow is up 220 right now, S&P 500 up 19, or down 19, down. NASDAQ down 193, and we're headed to a crash on the 405 in Irvine.
14: It's on the 405 northbound before you get to the 55. New accident here. The right lane is going to be blocked. In Anaheim, 91 westbound at the 57. They've cleared a stall over the right shoulder. Fullerton, 57 southbound of Yorba Linda Boulevard. Got that accident. Three cars involved in this one. Moved it to the right shoulder. Still a little bit of slowing down to the 91. In Downey on the 105 eastbound, right at Bellflower Boulevard. Still got a wreck partially blocking that off ramp. And you've got some Caltrans guardrail repair going on in South El Monte, slowing down. The 60 westbound from the 605 over to Peck Road. The right lane closed. Going to be that way till 3:30 today. With Southern California's most accurate traffic reports, I'm Jenny Harmon.
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27: I can't make any promises, but I believe that today's show will be less cannibalistic than yesterday's.
28: They're literally bringing meat into us today.
27: Yeah, what's going on out there? There was I saw Shannon was out there just sticking her nose in all the ribs and stuff like that.
28: Very popular restaurant that...
27: I guess Tim Cates is doing a broadcast or something, right?
28: Yeah, and they're here, and they brought some food, and so we're going to be nibbling on that in the next segment.
27: It smells delicious. Barbecue out there.
28: Does smell good.
27: It's like a fusion barbecue, like a Korean meets Texan barbecue.
28: Yeah, and I brought in this pile of carrots, and I don't know what I'm supposed to do with it now.
27: Same thing I do with all my carrots.
28: Don't say it on
27: right in the trash. Ugh. Right in the trash. All right, so we're going to get some smoked meat, I think, here shortly. Richie, will you just see if you can snag some of that smoked meat before all the other... hyenas get out there and after it. I don't know if Shannon left anything out there. We'll see. The fire's still burning. Boyle Heights.
28: I understand that this fire in Boyle Heights could potentially be over with today.
27: Well, that's kind of what we're hearing. KTLA was reporting on that.
0: Day 8 of the intense firefight since this inferno broke out at the 500,000 square foot cold storage facility here on Los Palos Street. Fire officials say firefighters are making steady progress, and it's all thanks to the additional resources that arrived after the state of emergency declaration over the weekend. But even with all that help, and after basically ripping the Lineage warehouse apart, crews still have not been able to go inside and reach the core of the blaze, forcing them to change their strategy.
27: Now, get this. This is, wait until you hear what the PIO, the public information officer from the fire department, says. Because he said this, and I went, wow, we're just, I guess if I were in his shoes, I'd play it safe too. Listen to this.
1: And to be quite honest, we're probably never going to send anyone in this building because there's no life hazard right now. We're going to put out the fire from the exterior and reevaluate as conditions change. But this tactic is working.
27: Yeah, no sense in taking unnecessary risks, right?
28: Yeah.
27: I mean, if I'm the fire captain, I'm like, no, we're not sending him. There's nobody in there. We're not. We got to put this thing out. We've gotten a lot of the smoke. There's not nearly as much smoke. You've noticed that.
28: Yeah.
27: It's much better. Why would you hurry it up too much? And then they're going to send drones in to look for hotspots.
28: They've been on this defensive posture for a while. I mean, I guess ever since
27: the
28: beginning of this, nobody's run in, and I guess I can accept that point. There's nobody in there trapped, no need to save a life. So why endanger a life of a firefighter? That all makes sense to me, I suppose. What still doesn't make sense is why it's still burning.
27: So that's really interesting that you say that, because I was listening to another report this morning. I was watching KTLA. As you know, I'm addicted to
28: Andy Riesmeyer.
27: I'm addicted to watching Andy Riesmeyer. Mm-hmm. It's 100% true.
28: Yeah.
27: So that said, they had another interview where they were talking about if this had happened anywhere else, it could have taken 60 days to put it out. But because of the work that they've done and the joint cooperation between the different departments, they say we could have this out by today. Now, remember, they were saying midweek, and then they were saying, well, it might be end of the week. So certainly there's some hotspots.
28: There's still some flexibility. But what did they say why it would take 60 days if
27: they
28: it were elsewhere?
27: They just said this type of fire.
28: What is this type of fire? I'm why won't anybody tell me?
27: I'm not a fireologist. I don't know these things.
28: I know. I'm sorry. Tranquilo. I'm not yelling
27: Do you know what I was thinking about? The foam insulation that they were talking about in the walls?
28: Yeah.
27: And it was probably put the best today by one of the experts, as they were saying it's foam insulation. Think of it like a giant cooler. Have you ever torn apart like an old igloo cooler or found one that somebody trashed and you see like that really dense foam that's in the cooler itself?
28: I haven't. I'm not a stray dog, but.
27: Fair. Yeah, I have. I grew up in the woods, and people are always ditching old coolers. And it is a super dense foam that's in there. And that evidently is what that whole place is.
28: So maybe it's just the material. The material is very challenging to put out.
27: That's kind of what I took away from it. But that would explain the stink of plastic, too.
28: We also know that the cause, as they say, under investigation, Lineage is the name of this company. They own the facility. Mm-hmm. But there was also some work being done on the roof involving a solar panel company. Lineage says the fire was not caused by anything that was going on there. None of their workers.
27: We didn't do it.
28: None of the processes. We promise it's not our fault. The company says... it is a tenant operator of this building.
27: So they rent the space.
28: Right. So they're tenants. But that doesn't mean a tenant can't start a fire.
27: Yeah. I don't know about the whole, we didn't do it. It's not our fault. I mean, I'm not saying they did. I'm not going to point at them and say it's their fault. I'm not going to do that. But I'm also not going to immediately say, oh, they're a tenant. It can't possibly be their fault.
28: Now, I guess they're a tenant. But then there's also this operator of what they call the solar array. All the solar panels that are on top of the building. And that is operated by a group called Altus Power. They were doing tests at the time that this fire started. And Alta says the cause has not been determined. It's cooperating with investigators.
2: Okay. So here you've got a couple of different lease situations. You've got the Lineage Logistics. They are leasing the building from the building owner. Then you've got a solar panel thing on top. And anybody that's got solar panels on their homes, you know that when you put those up, you had a choice. You could buy them outright, or you could lease them, right? And many people leased them and put them on their homes.
28: So, like, indefinitely?
2: It'd be a long-term, a very long-term lease, right? And so what happens is then you're not necessarily responsible for what's on your home. You're paying a lower cost up front because you're not paying for the materials themselves. And then it's basically run by whomever it is that you're leasing it from. That's what's happening here. So the solar panels were leased. The company that operates the solar panels is not the same company that owns the building. It's not the same company that rents the building. It's this Altus place. Now, interestingly enough, I was seeing a lot of people online yesterday that were talking about how this isn't the first time there were warning signs. And 2024, very similar. There was a fire that they say was limited to the rooftop solar array 2024 on, well, the same address. So I'm assuming it's the same building. And so now people are saying, was there a warning? Should we have known better?
28: A similarly sized Lineage cold storage facility also in 2024 was on fire in Findlay, Washington.
2: Okay.
28: And that took about 8 weeks to put out.
2: Okay. So there you go. There's your 60 days.
28: Yeah. Now, the company itself is obviously taking losses. The neighbors are taking losses, and it's not just residences. Think about businesses that might be operating. Boyle Heights is densely populated. It has plenty of businesses. So you got a burger place losing customers, glass shops worried about the air, family shutting their windows, hoping the smoke does not crawl inside.
2: Yeah, if you were going shopping this weekend, would you head to Boyle Heights?
28: Absolutely the heck not.
2: No.
28: The fire's eating this neighborhood.
2: Yeah.
28: So the long-term cost of this bad air, and that's what's next on Monks and Merrill. After this update from some good air, Deborah Mark, the KFI 24-Hour Newsroom.
11: Here is the latest. Fire crews have moved closer to putting out that fire at a cold storage warehouse in Boyle Heights, and jury deliberations are underway in the trial of the guy accused of setting a New Year's Eve fire that eventually grew into the Palisades fire. We'll have more at the bottom of the hour. From your Toyota Dealers Traffic Center, we make it easy. 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
14: It's on the 405 North after Nordoff. A three-car crash making its way to the right shoulder. In Elysian Park, some good news on the 5 northbound. Before you get to the 2, they cleared that accident. Still some stop-and-go action, I'd say, from at least the 110. South El Monte, guardrail repair is slowing you down on that 60 westbound. From the 605 over to Peck Road, the right lane is still closed. Fullerton, 57 southbound of Yorba Linda Boulevard, got that crash cleared from the lanes. And heads up in the Cajon Pass, 15 northbound before Cleghorn, got a left in the middle lane there. With Southern California's most accurate traffic reports, I'm Jenny Harmon.
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29: On the next Bill Handel show, older adults are no longer staying in unhappy marriages. 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I spit on your marriage. Pugh. 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
28: 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We're talking about that fire that is ongoing in Boyle Heights.
2: I got meat stuck in my teeth.
28: Yeah. My goodness. We were talking a few weeks ago about another disaster involving another company here in Southern California, in Garden Grove, where folks were evacuated for a long weekend. Very troublesome situation there. Before we get back to Boyle Heights, let's talk about a business that is doing really well in Garden Grove, and it's called Smoke Queen Barbecue. Winnie Yee is here. They got a big event coming up with our sister station KLAC and the Dodgers, and Winnie was kind enough to bring some of this delicious food in. And this isn't just barbecue. You said something before we came back on the air, Winnie. This looks like the barbecue Chris and I would know from any other American-style restaurant that we know, whichever part of the country we're in. But there's something special about what you do with it.
30: Yes, definitely. I love to put my
0: childhood flavors into my recipes. So I do hide a lot of authentic Asian ingredients in my recipes.
28: That's what your slogan says on your shirt, where East meets West. So how do you fuse the Asian influence with what is such a common American favorite?
0: So I take the art of craft barbecue, traditional American barbecue, with premium meats, slow cooked with live wood. And I take that meat and put it into another dish that is more quintessential of Asian. Like, for example, we have a Penang curry bowl with smoked brisket. I want people to look at barbecue, or at least at American barbecue, not just as a cuisine, but also as a cooking technique. Mm. So we take these meats, we add, you know, some gochujang, which is a Korean chili paste, add a little bit of five spice powder, and then we come up with something really new that looks familiar, but just a flavor explosion in your mouth.
2: The Smoke Queen is in Garden Grove, and I know you've got a big watch party coming up here this weekend, too. Friday at the Smoke Queen Barbecue, Garden Grove. Tim Cates, who we all know from the Dodgers, is going to be there, 5:30. Big watch party going on. Party is free. It is open to everyone, so we encourage people to get there. When they had that threat of the chemical mm-hmm. whatever going on there, was your business impacted by that?
0: Yes, it was. It was deeply impacted. Even though we were not in the evacuation zone, we were basically three blocks down. From the edge of the evacuation zone. Yeah, and a lot of people just wanted to stay at home. They didn't want to come out. We stayed open to serve the community. And, you know, we saw a huge drop in our sales. And that was actually a Memorial Day weekend. We had anticipated a heavy weekend.
2: Oh, that's barbecue weekend.
0: So, yeah. And so we had a lot of meat left over. We had a lot of food left over.
2: Oh, no.
0: Because we plan about a week ahead of time.
2: Sure.
0: We order all our meats ahead of time. As you know, brisket needs to be cooked for 12 hours or so in the smoker the night before. And so everything just kind of, you know, we just didn't really have a great weekend.
2: Oh, my gosh.
0: You know, we are, you know, we're working on bouncing back. My customers are great. I love my customers. They're so supportive. And the community, too. So,
2: yeah. And see, I think this is what we're hoping for in Boyle Heights as well. Because I don't know if you saw the stories, Michael, but a number of businesses there in Boyle Heights are finding that nobody wants to go to Boyle Heights when there's all that disgusting smoke in the air. And I got to tell you, my appetite was lost when I smelled what I still describe as smelled like burning plastic all weekend long. It wasn't like I wanted to get closer to that and then taste it either. So
28: yeah.
2: Imagine if you're a restaurant in that area.
28: Yeah, same thing. Yeah, absolutely the similar thing. I mean, Jim's Burgers is one that estimated that their sales are down over 70%. So hopefully they can bounce back the way that Smoke Queen Barbecue in Garden Grove has.
2: Yeah, NBC LA was actually talking about that this morning.
1: Located less than fire, food truck owner Claudia Hernandez says she's seen a 70% drop in customers over the past week.
11: It's because no sales, no people. It's really bad for my business because no money, no person.
2: No sales, no business, no money.
1: And grocery stores in the area are also struggling.
14: It's been very slow. Sales are down.
1: LA Fire Chief Jamie Moore says they've made significant progress and they're hoping to have it out by midweek. And people nearby say they're finally seeing conditions improve.
14: The last 5 days have been very bad.
2: I bet.
14: Today it picked up a little bit more since the air is not that bad as it was a couple of days. When it first started, it was terrible.
2: So what needs to be done? Because if you're a business right now, you just lost a week plus. Like he said, it's coming back up, but I'm assuming the business is not back to 100%. As we all know, if you're in the restaurant business, your margins are tiny anyway. I mean, you could hear it from Winnie there, who was talking about when she had a bad Memorial Day weekend. It was almost like, yeah, that was bad, right? I mean, you kind of saw it in her face, Michael. We heard it, and hopefully you heard it in her voice. She says, that was a bad weekend, but we're bouncing back. How do you bounce back if you're in Boyle Heights right now and you're just starting to see a little bit more business trickle in? It's not like the firefighters are all going out to these restaurants every day, although they should. You know, so how do you bounce back? I think we're going to see businesses end up closing because of the hurt that they're feeling impacted from this smoke.
28: Unquestionably. And you cannot start until there is an end to the situation. In Winnie Yee's case, there at Smoke Queen in Garden Grove, that ultimately did end.
2: Plug.
28: So you could start to prepare.
2: Right.
28: To rebound.
2: Yeah.
28: This is ongoing. And the scary thing about the fact that this Boyle Heights thing is ongoing is the uncertainty about reaching that end. You know, when we have one of those wildfires, wherever they may pop up, we get the reports from either CAL FIRE or the local agencies about what percent surrounding something is, when the threat to structures is over with.
2: Yeah.
28: This we don't have. You know, we heard from the PIO, the public information officer at the LAFD, that they're not sending anybody in, which is for safety reasons, but it may lengthen the amount of time these folks are fighting it from the outside.
2: So there may be some businesses that can sue and try to be made whole for the business that they lost in the meantime, but that doesn't really matter if their businesses end up closing, right? So is the city going to step up? I know we had a number of council members that wanted to run right out there with masks and air purifiers and start doling those out. But are they looking at any sort of like an emergency grant for any of these businesses? That's where I think the city should be focusing right now. In the immediacy, it's let's get the fire out, let's keep people safe. And now it's let's mitigate the damage, the long-term damage to the community.
28: Well, I don't want to minimize the situation. I'm not saying this offhandedly. In the wake of just about any significant disaster that erupts, especially in LA City proper, you will hear from various representatives about why we need to freeze the rent or stop, you know, have a rent moratorium. And I wouldn't be surprised if that's part of the argument that emerges here. We know City Controller Kenneth Mejia is at least keeping tabs on how much the city is spending right on this response. So we'll get that. LA County has declared an emergency. We know that Mayor Bass and Governor Newsom have also called this an emergency. So that is flooding the area with resources. But the fact that this fire is still burning is just a mystery to me.
2: If you are a business in that area, there are SBA loans. You might be able to reach out on that. Lineage has offered some community aid as well. They offered up to $2 million to the California Community Foundation. So there may be some efforts there to be able to help you out and get you through this. What is undoubtedly a very difficult time for your business. And so I just feel bad. But I don't feel bad enough that I want to go eat food that tastes like burning plastic as I'm trying to chew it.
28: Yeah. I mean, even if it's out, let's say the fire's out on Friday, they give the all clear.
2: Yeah.
28: When is it all clear for everybody to start living like they were before normally, the fire started?
2: Right.
28: A couple weeks.
2: Yeah. You know, the cold storage facility might not be the only thing going up in smoke. Remember, this is an election year. The old political adage is never let a good crisis go to waste. But for one politician, the crisis may be too far out of hand. And for another, all she needs to do is sit back and let the crisis do her dirty work. The winners and losers of this fire next. Monks and Merrill, KFI AM 640. 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
4: Fire crews have moved closer to putting out the fire at the cold storage warehouse in Boyle Heights. Crews are eliminating flames on the roof, allowing firefighters to focus on smoldering hot spots inside the damaged Lineage Logistics facility. Jury deliberations are underway in the trial of the guy accused of setting a fire New Year's Eve that eventually grew into the most destructive wildfire in LA history. 30-year-old Jonathan Rinderknecht faces up to 45 years behind bars if found guilty of torching what eventually became the Palisades Fire. Ousted L.A. Fire Chief Kristen Crowley is personally suing L.A. Mayor Bass.
5: She says Bass defamed her while campaigning for re-election. Crowley says Bass publicly damaged her reputation by blaming her for the city's issues during its response to the deadly Palisades Fire. Bass fired Crowley in the aftermath of the Palisades Fire. The former chief sued the city in February, claiming Bass orchestrated a campaign of retaliation against her and removed her as chief to shift the blame and criticism Bass was taking for the fire. In the new lawsuit, Crowley argues the comments the mayor made on the campaign trail were false and aren't protected by government immunity. She wants Bass to pay the damages out of her own pocket. Daniel Martindale, KFI News.
4: Plans to build what would be the largest AI data center in California are now on hold.
7: The Imperial Valley Data Center in rural Imperial County would be 1 million square feet. Imperial Valley Computer Manufacturing calls it a hyperscale facility for advanced AI and machine learning operations. After 2 months of public backlash, county supervisors who approved initial plans for the land needed now have put a 45-day moratorium on data centers. The supervisors reversed their decision last week after an hour of public comment in which several residents railed against the mega data center. Amy King, KFI News.
4: President Trump has canceled a planned signing ceremony on Capitol Hill for a housing bill. He said on social media that he wants Congress to to first pass a bill that would mandate stricter rules for voter ID in federal elections. Trump says he considers that a national emergency. Senate Majority Leader John Thune said yesterday that while Trump and some in their conference want to see the voting bill pass, it's just not realistic. A federal judge has barred President Trump from implementing most of his first executive order on elections, which includes proof of citizenship when people register to vote. The ruling today in Boston effectively converts a preliminary injunction issued a year ago into a permanent ban. The head of the UN's nuclear agency says inspectors will visit Iran's nuclear sites under the interim deal with the U.S. to end the war. An Iranian diplomat disputes that. He says inspections would only come after a final deal is reached. Southland weather from KFI. Sunny, highs mid-70s to mid-80s. Metro LA, 80s to the mid-90s in the valleys and the high.

0: 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Merrill, that's me. KFI AM 640. 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If you've ever seen the inside of like an igloo cooler, it's a very, very dense foam. But you told me that you had not ever seen the inside of a igloo cooler.
1: Yeah, because I'm civilized. I'm house trained. I don't know what kind of upbringing you had where you dismantled a cooler.
2: Hey, Monks. Hey, Merrill.
0: Hey.
2: Yeah, I don't know anybody that's actually decided to say, how does this igloo cooler work? I'm going to take it apart. I, too, have Michigan roots, and none of my family has done it. I haven't.
0: Hmm.
2: Chris.
0: Yeah.
2: I believe that's just your caveman behavior.
0: Oh, okay.
2: Ooh, igloo cooler. Let's tear apart. How does it work? Nobody knows. Nobody knows what that looks like.
0: Okay, a couple of things. One, yes, I've torn many of things apart to see how they work. Two, look, when you're in the backwoods, there's always some redneck that was hauling tail down a dirt road with a cooler in the back of the pickup that flies out and it cracks on the side of the road. And
1: does it require investigation?
0: No, you know what it requires? Civic-minded individuals who do roadside cleanups.
1: Sure.
0: Yeah.
1: You just toss it in the trash.
0: Because they were mandated by the court. But you have an opportunity to see what the inside of a cooler and how that dense foam works. That's what I'm saying.
1: Okay.
0: In the meantime, there are other questions about this fire in Boyle Heights.
3: You'd think since there was more than one fire from the roof, there'd be a sprinkler system throughout the complex since it's so big.
0: Yeah, that's true.
3: And a lot of open space away from the walls.
0: Yeah, that's a good point.
3: It doesn't seem like there was a sprinkler system for fires.
0: It is a reasonable observation you just made. However, what we did learn, and I'm sure you just hadn't heard it yet, is that they did have a fire suppression system. It did go off. It wasn't enough. That's how intense this fire was.
1: And it was massive.
0: When you saw the smoke on Wednesday.
1: It was a biggie.
0: It was massive. So, sprinklers aren't going to put that out. It was going to take some... We had helicopters doing drops that weren't able to put it out. So, a sprinkler system's not going to be able to do that.
4: Hey, Munson Merrill.
0: Hey.
4: I'm going to make a prediction.
0: Okay.
4: In about 3 to 5 years, if you two are still on the radio...
0: Probably not.
4: You're going to be looking back at the summer of 2026.
0: Yeah.
4: When you're commenting on all the rash outbreak of cancer...
0: Oh.
4: In the greater Los Angeles area, all the cancer patients that are going to be filing lawsuits for Los Angeles. It'll be on your segment if you're still on the radio in about 5 years.
0: Yeah, probably won't be, but...
1: we'll be doing the morning show in Traverse City, so catch us there.
0: WTCM Mornings. Thanks for joining us.
1: Monks and Merrill.
0: Hey, the thought crossed my mind is, could we be seeing some long-term health effects of this? The other thing that crossed my mind is that this is... Whether she was in any way, shape, or form responsible, whether or not her leadership after the fire broke out is commendable, it doesn't matter because there is a pall over Mayor Karen Bass when it comes to fires. And I'm not the only one that thought that.
5: This fire was started by someone paid off by Nithya Raman because she wants to be the next mayor of L.A. She is trying to make Karen look bad.
0: I'm not going to go that far.
1: Yeah, I won't go that far.
0: But there's really no way around it. The criticisms of the Palisades fire come back, and it just coincidentally she was out of town in Chicago for this. I think there are stark differences between this fire and the Palisades. Palisades, were we prepared? The reservoir was low. She was obviously out of the country. She was out of the hemisphere, right? And then there were questions about what she could have done and what did the leadership look like even if she was trying to coordinate things remotely. This time around, I feel like the coordination that's gone on between the different departments has actually looked good. And as we heard, a similar fire that was in Washington took them, would you say, 8 weeks?
1: 8 weeks.
0: And this could be out in a week. I mean, kudos to the LAFD on this one and everybody else that assisted on this, because I know there have been joint operations on it.
1: But you do have some parallels.
0: That's true.
1: They're not as extreme. One, the fire is not as serious as the Palisades fire. We lost an entire neighborhood.
0: And lives.
1: Yes, that's right. People died. This is a bad one. This is a bad inner city fire around homes that is also sending a pollutant out into the air that could be dangerous in a segment we talk about 5 years ago, 5 years from now when we're doing mornings in northern Michigan. But I think Karen Bass was not here.
0: School closing's coming up after the break.
1: We've got the farm report on the other side of this Dairy Queen ad. Karen Bass was in Ghana during the outbreak of the Palisades fire.
0: Right.
1: We don't need to revisit that. We all know that. But at the outbreak of this fire in Boyle Heights, she's in Chicago for the opening of Barack Obama's library. Now, this is a bit different. Not only was she still stateside, but with the Palisades fire and her being in Ghana, we did have several days of warnings that conditions would be ripe for the type of fire that ended up becoming true. Here, you don't get a forecast that a, you know, an industrial building is going to turn into a fire hazard for an entire neighborhood.
0: And this is where I think the difference is between a leadership when you know that there's potential for crisis and being every day and then something comes up. I mean, every single one of us at our jobs, we start the day, we don't realize there's going to be a crisis in the middle of the day and we have to adjust, right? And I think that's the situation here. But it does hang on her. And so I think Karen Bass, regardless, she comes out as a loser just because there's a massive fire and she's the mayor at this time because we all look back on what happened before. The new fire chief, though, Jamie Moore, is looking pretty good, though.
1: Is he?
0: I think so. Again, this thing, similar fire in Washington, 8 weeks. This one goes out in one. Coordination happens quickly. He gets helicopters on it within the first few hours in order to try to stem the you know, the spread of this fire.
1: Yeah, and I think the only thing benefiting Mayor Bass in this situation is maybe undecided voters looking around and saying, huh, if only Nithya Raman were the mayor.
0: Well, I don't think so, but all she has to do is shut up.
1: She won't.
0: You don't think so?
1: Well, I mean, she won't say anything interesting, but she does like to
0: I think she gets a win out of it. Even just the fact she's not getting a loss out of this one.
1: Yeah.
0: But it's going to look like a loss to Bass.
1: It's a blessing and a curse to be the incumbent, certainly.
0: It does get Spencer Pratt a bit of a win, even though he's not still running. He gets to say, I told you so.
1: Jaime Moore is chief of LAFD because Karen Bass fired.
0: Oh, my apology. I mispronounced it.
1: Chris. Oh, no, no, no. You know what? You're not. We haven't agreed. And I should have said Jamie because it seems like we've settled on Jamie, but he said Jaime when he was introduced.
6: But you know what? Can I interrupt for a second?
0: Yeah,
6: then in the news conference, I think it was last week, he said Jamie.
1: He did say Jamie. Yes. I've heard, you know, all of our colleagues across the news media, I've heard Jamie mostly lately after the initial Jaime.
0: Yeah, you just thought you'd mix it up.
1: I didn't mean to. It was just a natural reaction.
6: No, wow. I did the same. I mean, we said Jaime for the longest time. First we said Jamie, and then we said, oh no, he says it's Jaime, and now it's Jamie.
1: Okay.
0: Well, as long as you put out fires, I don't care.
6: Right. Who cares what his name is?
1: One name I can pronounce is former chief Kristen Crowley. And
0: Kristen Crowley.
1: She wants to make sure you don't forget who she says is responsible for the Palisades fire. We'll get into that next. As Monks and Merrill continues after this update from Debra. Is it Debra, Mark?
6: No, it's Dabra.
1: Dabra.
0: Outstanding.
6: Here is the latest. LA fire crews have been shooting water inside the cold storage warehouse in Boyle Heights. And as you've been saying, former LA City Fire Chief Kristen Crowley is personally suing LA Mayor Bass for defamation. We'll have more at the top of the hour from the Odoo.com Weather Center. 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
7: It's on the 60 westbounders are coming up on 7th, and that is going to be blocking the two left lanes. We've got some injuries involved in this. They're doing a break right now trying to get this over to the right shoulder. Stop and go from Azusa Avenue. Also in industry, 60 eastbound before the 605, some metal debris in the right lane. Santa Ana, 22 eastbound connector to the 557. Got that accident partially blocking that transition, and your 22 eastbound is going to be backed up to at least Euclid now. And in Irvine on the 5 northbound of Jamboree, got an accident scooting to the shoulder there. With Southern California's most accurate traffic reports, I'm Jenny Harmon.
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1: 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Hope you're not melting out there in this heat wave. You don't like when I do the...
0: I can't stand it.
1: I'm going to keep doing it.
0: It's so small market. So Bush League.
1: It's 82 degrees in downtown Burbank.
0: People said I was being very Bush League. Well, they said I was a caveman because, look, growing up, I would find coolers that had fallen out of pickup trucks and they were smashed. And
1: I mean, how often is this happening?
0: I mean, enough that it wasn't a surprise. I never questioned, ooh, what is that? And, oh, that's a cooler. Or we used to have, did you have gullies growing up? Gullies. It's just basically a small valley between hills where somebody would always...
1: No, we call them haulers.
0: We go, okay, haulers. Yeah, they go dump trash, right? And then they would have coolers in there. Or, I used to canoe a lot when I was growing up. And we'd just find trash that was out there. It was always like an old cooler that was
1: I feel like I can split apart. Smell your childhood, and I don't like it.
0: That's fair.
3: Mox and Merrill.
0: Yeah.
3: Listen, I'm blowing up some coolers, old coolers. You know, we blow them up. We blow them apart.
0: Yeah, fireworks.
3: You know?
0: Yeah.
3: But, the kids on the street. But there's always... those kids on the street that were, you know, in the kitchen.
0: Oh.
3: Like maybe Michael Monks was in the kitchen all the time.
0: Yeah.
3: You know, making a souffle.
0: Is that what it was, Michael?
3: Love you guys.
0: Were you too busy making souffle to find out how things worked?
1: Let me ask the audience this.
0: Yes.
1: Would you rather go to Chris Merrill's house and take apart a cooler or come to my house and have a nice souffle?
0: Also, remember, Chris is making his own bacon for Michael's souffle.
1: And keep in mind, I do have two cats that I let run on the counter.
0: Oh, my gosh. Oh.
4: Hey, I've seen a cooler being dismantled.
0: That's right.
4: It was on America's Test Kitchen on PBS.
0: Yeah, how come you didn't see that when you were watching the only channel you ever do?
1: Me?
0: Yeah, PBS.
1: I do give to PBS.
4: Hi, Monks and Merrill.
0: Yeah, you give to PBS, but not people in need on GoFundMe. Is it because of the tote bag?
1: Where did this come from?
0: If people are on GoFundMe and they need help, do you ignore them?
1: I gave to a GoFundMe this week.
0: But you, like, we had a coworker that was in a nasty accident. Did you give money to him when we set up the GoFundMe?
1: I made ice cream for him. I was late to the GoFundMe.
0: I see.
1: He made a small fortune on it. I don't think he missed my $50.
0: Had there been a tote bag available, would you have made the donation?
1: Yes.
0: Yeah.
4: Hi, Monks and Merrill. Hey. Karen Bass doesn't need anyone to help make her look bad. She just does an excellent job on her own.
0: Oh, there you go. Karen Bass looks bad. Yeah. And I think that a lot of this comes back to Palisades fire. She looks bad. The Boyle Heights thing, I don't think she looks bad for the Boyle Heights thing. I think people who already don't like Karen Bass are going to say Karen Bass somehow caused the Boyle Heights fire. But she absolutely was not showing leadership skills during the Palisades fire.
1: No, and in the aftermath, it was just quite a mess. She seemed shell-shocked, not just by the immense tragedy of the fire, but also recognizing that the worst moment of her political life was happening in the moment. So just not great. Now, former fire chief Kristen Crowley has sued Mayor Bass personally for defamation. We already knew Kristen Crowley was suing the city and the mayor in her government capacity. She's suing Karen Bass personally. She argues the mayor used campaign trail attacks to blame her for the Palisades fire response and should pay damages out of her own pocket. Now, I would caution the former fire chief for this because I really don't think there are a lot of people who are going to come out of the Palisades fire, let's say 5 years from now, when we're doing a morning show in northern Michigan, and maybe we're reading a new book about the Palisades fire. We're a little farther removed from it. I don't know who comes out smelling like roses in this situation.
0: I don't think anybody does, but who looks the worst? Because one thing I've noticed that we tend to do in this country is you have two people you don't like. Which one do I like the least? I'm on the side of the other person.
1: Yeah.
0: It's sort of Sun Tzu, The Art of War, right? The enemy of my enemy is my friend, even if I don't like him. So not unlike the United States and the USSR in World War II, like, we're not crazy about you. And you were you were signing treaties with Hitler back in the 1930s, but then you got screwed, so we're on the same team now. Similarly, it's like, I don't like Kristen Crowley, but She also doesn't like Mayor Bass, and I hate Mayor Bass more, so Kristen Crowley's right.
1: That's fair, but I suppose the arguments would ultimately come down to if this goes to court, for example, and you're hearing testimony, yeah, and you're reviewing documents we've not seen before. It's basically Mayor Bass saying the fire department did not respond appropriately to this fire, and the fire chief saying, yes, we did.
0: Right.
1: And then you look at the aftermath of it and think, whoa.
0: Who did anybody?
1: That was the best we have to offer?
0: Yeah. By the way, if you noticed, I've been watching a lot of World War II documentaries lately, just making random references to
1: Stalin. You're in your papaw era. You are in your papaw. You're making bacon. You're watching World War II documentaries. 100%. You're taking coolers apart to see what the insides
0: middle
1: are.
0: White man middle age is exactly where I am right now. I heard you say something yesterday that I thought was interesting, because you said that Mayor Bass wouldn't have been hauling hoses and spraying hot spots even if she had been here. So we can't really blame her for starting the fire. Or because we can't blame her for the fire. And I think you are 100% correct on that. Because honestly, if you have a home in the Palisades, you want Mayor Bass being the lead firefighter on that? Probably not.
1: But do want her actions to fully fund the fire department and have them prepared.
0: And I think this is it. The mayor, we're not just judging on her ability to extinguish a fire, because that's not her job. Her job is leadership. And the first rule of any job, whether you're a leader or not, you got to show up. And too many people, including Spencer Pratt, are saying that Mayor Bass burned their homes down. And that's not true. She didn't burn their homes down. But it is true that she was not acting like the leader that we needed before the fire, and then during the fire, and then later, as we learned, after the fire, when we're going, oh, let's hide some of the communications we had. Let's not get these memos out there. I think, politically speaking, is it going to matter? Because it would seem that the people who are likely to base their votes on Bass's leadership around fires, they don't really have a candidate left in the race. Mm-hmm. I mean, their options are Bass, who wasn't here, or the totally complicit city council member, Nithya Raman. So which one do you want? There really is no lesser of two evils between those if the fires is your key issue.
1: Go on and preach, Papaw.
0: I wish people knew just how much I loved you. I absolutely do. For years, schools handed your kids a screen. They said, this is the future. Now LAUSD is yanking the future back. The district that went all in on the devices is now trying to become the national lab for pulling your kids off. Is it too late? You're going to find out next. Monks and Merrill, KFI AM 640. 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
5: Still smoldering. I'm Deborah Mark, live from the KFI 24-hour newsroom. LA fire crews have been shooting water inside the huge cold storage warehouse in Boyle Heights that's still burning.
6: We have made significant progress on this fire.
7: LA City Fire Captain Jacob Robbie tells Wake Up Call they've been tearing down walls to get water in to where the fire is still smoldering.
6: We're not able to send firefighters in this building. It's very unsafe.
7: Robbie says the roof has partially collapsed and 55-foot-tall frozen food storage racks are literally holding the roof up. The fire's been burning since last Wednesday. Captain Robbie says the goal is still to have the fire out by Friday. Amy King, KFI News.
5: Former LA City Fire Chief Kristen Crowley is personally suing LA Mayor Bass for defamation. Crowley says Bass publicly damaged her reputation while campaigning for re-election by blaming her for the city's issues during the response to the fire in the Palisades. Bass fired Crowley, who sued the city in February. She says Bass orchestrated a campaign of retaliation against her and removed her as chief to shift the blame. Bass was criticized at the time for being out of the country when that fire started. A heat advisory is in effect for LA County Valleys and the San Gabriel Mountains as temps push upward, with today expected to be the hottest day of the week before a cool down this weekend. The National Weather Service says the advisory will be in effect through 9 p.m. tomorrow for the Valleys and San Gabriel Mountains. Forecasters say temperatures could push into the low to mid 90s. Forecasters say the heat's expected to peak today, lingering into tomorrow as a strong area of high pressure pushes through Southern California. The feds have announced a massive crackdown on healthcare fraud across LA and Orange counties, which led to 5 people being arrested, 10 being charged. Those charged include a woman from Whittier who allegedly submitted nearly $270 million in fraudulent claims to Medi-Cal. First Assistant U.S. Attorney Bill Asaley says another person in L.A. is accused of running bogus hospice centers.
8: His partner would broker dead people's social security number, personal information from a lady who works at a mortuary.
5: He says they would use the data to bill Medicare. The LA School District will now limit screen time for students and ban screens completely before second grade. The school board gave final approval to the policy yesterday. The limit is 20 minutes for second and third grade, 30 minutes a week for fourth and fifth graders, and 1 hour for each class per week for middle schools. For high school students, it'll be an hour and a half for every class throughout the week, and YouTube and social media are off limits during the school day. Another detour for California's high-speed rail project.
9: The plan had called for a stop in Bakersfield, but those plans have been scrapped for a stop 5 miles north. The stop is now planned for the middle of a fruit grove and is slated to be finished by 2033. The rail board is reportedly running out of money, and folks in Kern County tell KGET-TV that the stop isn't feasible and they lack confidence that the high-speed rail will ever be finished. The new stop in the Orchard is now said to be taking away a long-promised development to downtown Bakersfield.
10: Jason Campidonia, KFI News.
5: President Trump has canceled the planned signing ceremony for a housing bill on Capitol Hill. All but five senators voted for it, but Trump says he won't sign it until the Save America Act is passed, which would require ID to vote in national elections.
11: He's laser-focused on Save America Act, as most common-sense Americans are.
5: House Speaker Mike Johnson says it needs to be a reconciliation bill.
11: The only path, I think, to get that done, because you're never going to get seven Democrats to join 53 Republicans in the Senate to do that. They will not do it.
5: Senate Majority Leader John Thune said yesterday the voter ID bill is just not realistic. Johnson says he anticipates the housing bill will be signed in the next 10 days. Southland weather from KFI, sunny, highs mid-70s to mid-80s for Metro LA, 80s to mid-90s in the valleys, the high desert, and the IE. Windy for the high desert in the IE, low 70s for the beaches, mid to upper 70s inland OC. Right now, 70 in Seal Beach, 78 in Buena Park, 77 in Agoura Hills, and 81 in Sherman Oaks. 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The Dow is closing up 184, S&P 500 down 7, and NASDAQ down 110. Back to the 60 in industry.
13: That's heading westbound right at 7th Avenue. This crash still taking up the right lane, adding to the heavy ride from about Fullerton Road. And you'll see some slow-moving projects going on right now. If you're on the 71 southbound, Caltrans crews has the right lane closed off for electrical work. That's in between Mission Boulevard and the Riverside Drive. That's on the 71, set to end at 3. And if you're on the 5 southbound out of East LA, seeing some traffic building up as you approach Calzona, it's a busy ride from there into Norwalk, clearing up just after the 605. Highland Park, 110 northbound, some ongoing road work. That's from Bridewell Street to Orange Grove Avenue. Right lane's coned off until 3 this afternoon. And you'll see some stop-and-go delays. 101 southbound in Hollywood just after Western. That'll ease up as you approach the 110. And the crash 22 eastbound in Garden Grove, right at Harbor Boulevard. Three-car wreck that's blocking the middle lane, slowing you down from Euclid. With Southern California's most accurate traffic reports, I'm Pedro Moreno.
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0: Monks and Merrill, KFI, AM 640. 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Follow us on the social medias, at Monks and Merrill, at Monks and Merrill. 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
1: What did she say?
0: She didn't like it.
1: Why?
0: She doesn't like geography. And we've been doing geography tests around the teams that are in the World Cup. Do we know where these countries are? And sadly, not as much as we think we do.
1: Yeah, I've won two. You've won one.
0: And we've tied.
1: You haven't won any.
0: No, I won one. I won the one about the United States geography.
1: Oh, that's right.
0: Like any corporation for public broadcasting, you didn't know anything about your own country, but you knew everything about Paraguay. What's their chief economic driver?
1: First of all, you won on a technicality.
0: Mm. Oh, knowing where cities are?
1: You didn't know where the city was. And it's not a big city.
0: Hershey, Pennsylvania?
1: Your guess was better than mine.
0: Media, Pennsylvania?
1: You knew where Media, Pennsylvania was? You spent a little time
0: in Media, Texas, Pennsylvania?
1: Little Elm?
0: Little Elm.
1: Yeah.
0: I knew where it was.
1: Well, that's because you keep getting fired at all these radio stations, and they send you to all these different parts of the country, whereas I've been comfortable the whole time.
0: So you admit I know.
1: I admit you've been a hobo carrying a bindle stick more than once. That's a new word we learned this week.
0: Bindle stick. When you were in school, did they have to make you put calculators away, or were they encouraging you to use calculators?
1: I did not go that far in math.
0: Really? See, I had that in chemistry and in math. They wanted us to have these graphing calculators.
1: Didn't take chemistry, didn't take calculus, but I know that the...
0: no wonder you've got degrees.
1: I did the minimum math that you had to do. I was more of a French student. I was in that part of the school.
0: I bet.
1: But I saw other kids doing it.
0: Okay. Or they use the calculators?
1: Big calculators.
0: And this was the whole thing when I was a kid was they said, you got to use the calculators because you have to know how to use the calculators. Here's how the equation is. Practice this for 1 or 2 days. But when the test comes, we're using calculators. And I remember my father and my mother had a degree in mathematics from a technology college. My father was kind of an engineer and they just couldn't believe that we were using calculators. They thought that was a blasphemy, basically. But the thinking was, there's never going to be a time in your life that you're not going to have access to a calculator from this point forward. Boy, they were right, because not only is it in every desk drawer, it's in every pocket now, the advanced calculator.
1: When is the last time you used an actual calculator? Like what, a machine that is only created to calculate numbers?
0: Never. I mean, unless you're being super technical, like a pedantic geek and saying,
1: the
0: computer is all zeros and ones. That is all mathematics, but I'm not going to say that.
1: No, the Bush administration.
0: Like never. Yeah. Yeah, maybe.
1: Maybe.
0: Maybe even before that, right? Because we've always had computers.
1: And the phones that have been in our pockets for 20 plus years now, that's always been a basic function included. I mean, even when we advanced, you remember the little phones and the only game you could play was like Snake. I love Snake. I miss it, but that still had a calculator on it.
0: So now there is an interesting movement, though. It's not like we're never going to have phones in our pockets or never have access to electronics in the future. But schools are saying, well, you know what? The kids don't need them. This is on the heels of the school saying all the kids need all the technology that they can get their hands on because this is the future. From KTLA, reporting on the new moves by the LAUSD.
2: And this is all about banning screen time for students before second grade. So if you're in preschool, TK, which is transitional kindergarten, right, or first grade, no more screen time. They say this is a big deal ahead of the big 2026-27 school year. We're hearing from the acting superintendent, Andres Chait, here.
3: A very, very thoughtful engagement on multiple levels around this work and really positions, again, our students to have what I think we've always wanted in this space. And it's about balance. It's never been about none of this or all of that or, you know, being in one polarity, as we talk about. It's really just about achieving that healthy balance for our students of using technology in a thoughtful way that actually increases, you know, critical thinking skills, but not oversaturating it.
2: For a lot of parents,
0: that feels like you're going to increase critical thinking skills, but don't oversaturate critical thinking skills. That's
1: at LAUSD. Just no offense.
2: For a lot of parents taking a sigh of relief this morning, starting in August, in-school screen time will be banned again from preschool through first grade. It is one of the nation's strictest screen time policies for the second largest school district in the country. It also restricts daily screen time to 20 minutes in second and third grade, and then 30 minutes in fourth and fifth grade. Middle school students, well, they'll be limited to 1 hour per class each week and 1.5 hours per class each week for high school students. The district plans to monitor this policy, what they say, with new software.
0: 1.5 hours?
1: Like per class? Oh, per week in each class.
0: Yeah. But why have any? If you're banning the phones in class, the devices in class, why have any? Or is it so that you can learn how to use the devices or other laptops, I suppose, in order to enhance your work? I guess that would allow the class to do, what, 30 minutes a day for 5 days a week? I don't know. This feels confusing to me.
1: The school,
0: somebody starting a shot clock on this?
1: Yeah. The school district, which you can also get on your phone. The school district is reviewing classroom technology contracts, and this is important. Listen to this.
0: Okay.
1: They're reviewing classroom technology contracts. They must produce an itemized report of contracts, software, devices, apps, student data protections, and generative AI tools. Okay.
0: Okay.
1: That's important because we just lost the superintendent because of a federal investigation into his big push to add
0: AI.
1: Some AI component named Ed to everybody's phone in the school district.
0: How much did that cost us?
1: A lot.
0: Okay.
1: And they never implemented it.
0: Huh. Okay.
1: So here's the deal. The kids running your kid's school are doing something no student could get away with in algebra class. They're promising more than they can pay for. Get this. It's not just screen time that's a problem in LAUSD.
0: What is it?
1: They got no money.
0: Honey.
1: And that's going to cost jobs, and it might even cost you.
0: Okay.
1: That's next on Monks and Merrill. After this update from Deborah Mark in the KFI 24-hour newsroom.
5: There is the latest. Heavy equipment is being used to try to get that fire out at the cold storage warehouse in Boyle Heights. Officials think it's going to happen soon where the fire is going to be gone. The California Science Center announces the opening day for its new display of the Space Shuttle Endeavor. We'll have more at the bottom of the hour from your Toyota Dealers Traffic Center. 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
13: That's heading eastbound right at Harbor Boulevard, where it's taking up the middle lane. Three cars involved there, so it's slowing down from about Euclid Street. And a bit of slowing if you're on the 71 northbound in Chino Hills. It's due to some road work from Riverside Drive to Mission Boulevard. Right lane's coned off until 3 this afternoon. Looks like a crash has cleared in Industry, 60 westbound just after 7th Avenue. That's over to the shoulder now. Traffic is recovering from Fullerton Road. With Southern California's most accurate traffic reports, I'm Pedro Moreno.
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1: 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I'm Michael Monks, and that is Chris Merrill.
2: And I'm the one that wants to give you stuff. Like the 4th of July, you get a chance to celebrate America 250 and America's Block Party hosted by Queen Latifah. Got a 4th of July benefit show that is happening at the Los Angeles Memorial Coliseum that features music performances from major artists like Chris Stapleton, Smashing Pumpkins. You've got patriotic tributes to kick off the Giving 4th, which is helping to make the biggest season of giving in American history. The day starts at 3 p.m. Block Party Village. You got the free food, drinks, face painting, games, giveaways, and then the big headline concert with fireworks and a drone spectacular, which all benefits Giving 4th, the new tradition created to make July 4th an annual day of charitable giving in America. I like that. You want more? Go to America250.org/LA. iHeartMedia has been named an audio partner for America 250, and I got a pair of tickets that I can give away right now.
1: Oh, what do they have to do?
2: I think I got a call.
1: Okay.
2: And then you pick a number, 1 to 10.
1: Me?
2: Yeah.
1: 7.
2: All right. 7th caller. 1-800-520-1534. 800-520-1KFI. 800-520-1534. 7th person. We're going to give you a pair of tickets to that America 250 festival. It's going to be a good time. Going to be a lot of people there. You want to get those tickets. Free. Free stuff. People weighing in on the whole screen time stuff, which I think is really fascinating. Mostly because when I was... when my daughter was in school in San Diego, I remember them saying, my daughter said, I need a phone. I said, you don't need a phone. And she said, no, I have to have a phone. It's for school. I said, you don't have to have a phone for school. She said, no, I'm required to have one for school. And I couldn't believe it until I talked to one of the teachers. And she said, no, we actually require them to use this app to track their grades and turn their assignments in and things like that. It blew my mind.
3: Hey, Monks and Merrill, great show so far. Talking about screen time.
2: I like
3: time
2: that he qualified that by saying so far.
1: I know. He doesn't have high expectations.
2: Great show. You haven't let me down yet.
3: Screen time in Los Angeles Unified School District. That's going to be very difficult since every student has checked out a laptop or an iPad tablet, middle school tablet, high school laptop, and they are not checked out hard handheld textbooks anymore.
2: Yeah. That is one thing that they've said. They're not going to hand the laptops out because they were giving everybody laptops. When COVID started, they said everybody's going to get a laptop, and then everybody got a laptop every year. They said they're not going to do that. They're getting rid of the whole everybody gets a laptop. In fact, you know what they said they're going to do? Not even joking here. Teachers will have to check out a cart.
1: Like the old days?
2: Yes.
1: And roll it in?
2: I'm hoping it's one cart in the library that all schools, that all classrooms have to fight over.
1: Ah, kids will never know that experience of
2: who
1: having
2: gets the VCR for third hour
1: today? Oh, a substitute teacher rolling in that television was such a great day back in the day.
2: I love that.
1: Meanwhile, at LAUSD, the screen time is not the only worry they have. They finally approved their fiscal stabilization plan. So what does that mean?
2: Is that just a budget?
1: Well, in addition to the budget,
2: yeah,
1: they have to create a plan for not going bankrupt. The district was previously projected to face a deficit of up to $3.6 billion by 2028-29 school year.
2: Okay, wait a minute. So they have a budget where they're allowed to make themselves go broke, but then they have a separate study where they have to examine how not to go broke.
1: That's right. The district is bringing in, it's spending more money than it brings in. Not unusual here for local governments, but here's what's causing
2: it's
1: that.
2: It's not fiscally stable.
1: They're bringing less money in because enrollment is falling.
2: Right.
1: There's no more pandemic handouts from the federal government. That money is gone. The cost of paying employees is going up.
2: Yeah, they had a big new contract this year.
1: But here's the deal.
2: Yeah.
1: You look at all these revenue problems.
2: Yeah.
1: You've done nothing to shrink your staff. You've not shrunk any programs. And you keep the campuses open.
2: Oh, that's all got to change.
1: So they just agreed to new union contracts. We talked about this.
2: Yeah.
1: And God bless the teachers and all that. But my goodness, these raises could cost the district another $1.2 billion a year once implemented. So now the district runs the risk of running down the reserve money, the money they save for a rainy day.
2: Yeah.
1: It's starting to rain.
2: And this is an LAUSD who also didn't have any leadership. They still have a temporary, or an interim, I should say, superintendent, because the last guy got got raided by the feds and just resigned this week.
1: They say they will probably have to do some layoffs. LAS reports that the cuts at LAUSD will be in the thousands in the coming years. The board had already finalized the elimination of more than 650 jobs just last month. But the report in the LA Times about the labor deals costing $1.2 billion annually once they kick in,
2: yeah,
1: that's what really is going to sink this group. Because
2: yeah, it is.
1: Why do you have the same number of staff, teachers, and campuses when your enrollment has fallen by almost half?
2: This is where the unions in California have a stranglehold, and I also don't think that they care.
1: They don't.
2: And
1: it's a jobs program.
2: And let me be very clear for you union supporters out there. I am all about balance. I think unions are fantastic. They give power to people who otherwise would not have negotiating power. However, in the same way that unions are started so the corporations don't take advantage of employees, I think that the unions in Los Angeles, California at large, have gotten so strong that they are now operating as the tyrants. And that's exactly what we're seeing here. They've requested money. They claim the school has this money. The school does not have the money. And the unions have said, yes, you do. It's in your reserves. So now the unions want the schools to drain their savings account in order to pay these employees. That is not sustainable. And what you're going to do is you're going to negotiate yourself right out of jobs all the way around.
1: Exactly right. This is a district that has lost 200,000 students over the last 15 years, but LAUSD has not downsized its employees or its campuses enough to match its new reality. And I don't know what they're hoping for here. I don't know if they think somehow a tide is going to turn and LA is going to repopulate. The school district is going to repopulate.
2: No, it's not. We've been pushing birth control and abstinence-only education for too long, and it's working.
1: And we've also been pushing people out, especially families. If you can't afford to live here, you're not going to stay here with your kids. And also, if you do have kids and you're willing to risk living here despite the high price, you might be looking at the results at the school in your neighborhood and thinking, that's not where my kid's going. And so you're also not performing as a school district, which makes you unattractive.
2: Yep. It's safe to say unsustainable. So what is the fiscal stabilization plan going to be if they have to continue to budget for these expenses that they've committed to? They committed knowingly to expenses they knew that they would not be able to afford. So what has the solution got to be? Because you can't keep every school open. You can't pay every raise. You can't protect every program and then avoid every layoff. And then all of a sudden be surprised when you have to pay for it. You knew it was coming. The cuts that nobody wants to own are next. Monks and Merrill. 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We're live everywhere. 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
5: Heavy equipment is being used to try to get that fire out at a cold storage warehouse in Boyle Heights. The LAFD says crews are using specialized tools and tactics normally used on large industrial and oil rig fires to tear down walls and shoot water at whatever is smoldering.
4: The whole building's 500,000 square feet, so you're looking at 250,000 square feet involved in fire. All one story, the storage racks go from floor to ceiling. They're bolted into the ground, so we're not able to move them.
5: LA City Fire Captain Jacob Robbie told KFI's wake-up call, crews are not being sent in because it's not safe. He says the goal is to have that fire completely out by Friday. The LA City Council has again voted to end oil production in the city.
6: On Tuesday, the council unanimously advanced an ordinance to halt new oil and gas drilling and to phase out all existing production in the next 20 years. It revives the 2022 effort to phase out urban oil drilling. That was passed by the council but was ultimately thrown out by a judge after legal challenges from the oil and gas industry. Los Angeles has more than 2,000 active oil wells. Many of them are near homes, schools, and parks in low-income communities of color and have been connected with health problems. Daniel Martindale, KFI News.
5: Republican candidate for governor Steve Hilton has vowed to investigate the 2020 COVID-19 lockdowns if he's elected. He says he wants to make sure nothing like that ever happens again. He also blames the bloat in the state budget on decisions made during the pandemic. Hilton says the investigation would be done in 6 months and wouldn't cost a lot of money. President Trump has talked about the elections in California during a stop in Pennsylvania.
7: Did they screw the kid, Pratt?
9: Trump made the comments in Pennsylvania and went on to talk about Republican candidate for governor Steve Hilton.
7: I called up the very powerful, very good U.S. attorney in California and I said, do me a favor, take a look. They're trying to steal that election, too.
9: He says he's the one who got Hilton in the runoff.
7: Had I not made that call, Steve Hilton would right now be watching the election from home.
9: Trump went on to talk about passing the Save America Act, which would require a government-issued ID to vote.
8: Jason Campidonia, KFI News.
5: The California Science Center has announced the opening day for its new 20-story vertical display of the space shuttle Endeavour. It will open to the public November 13th. The new Samuel Ocean Air and Space Center was unveiled today. Project Director Dennis Jenkins tells NBC LA it has the space shuttle in launch position.
10: This is a view that nobody really has ever gotten. Even at the Space Center when we were launching them, when we were vertical, we almost always had platforms and buildings around these vehicles, so you never really got to stand back and look at them.
5: Endeavour is attached to a pair of real solid rocket boosters and the last remaining flight-qualified external tank. Endeavour made 25 successful missions to space between 1992 and 2011. And California is ranked as one of the worst states to take a road trip. WalletHub ranks it 40.

0: What is that song?
1: Sometimes you find some deep cuts. I love it. It's KFI AM 640. More stimulating talk. Monks and Merrill. He's Michael Monks. I'm Chris Merrill. On demand anytime on the iHeartRadio app. And you'll find us on the social medias at Monks and Merrill, at Monks and Merrill, where I think we have another World Cup geography test today. And I've already been warned that Michael knows the answer, and I probably don't. So that is of great concern to me. Did you happen to see that there was a wiener war going on?
2: Excuse me?
1: It was a war over the wieners. 62-year-old street vendor recovering after being brutally and violently attacked by another woman in broad daylight downtown L.A. What is 9 days ago, so early last week, on Figueroa.
2: Did you see the video?
1: Yeah.
2: I didn't watch it. I saw the headline. I was like, I can't watch any more of this.
1: You're fighting over like a hot dog stand.
2: Well, apparently the worker
1: yeah.
2: was in her

0: booth.
1: Yeah.
0: And the other woman came up and tried to shake her down for some money and was refused.
1: Okay.
0: And then there was some words exchanged, and yeah, I understand
1: they turned racist.
0: The worker threw a bottle of tahine at her.
1: After she didn't get her way and tried to extort my mom, this according to the son of the woman who was attacked, she said, go back to Mexico, and made some racist remarks. She said some disgusting things to my mom.
0: I think if you tell somebody to go back to Mexico, you deserve to have some tahine thrown at your face.
1: I guess so. So tried to shake her down. She wouldn't be shaken down. And so then she called her racist names. Okay. Fantastic. Anyway, there's a GoFundMe that's been launched for
0: She was beating on this woman for about a full minute while people were kind of standing around. And obviously was recording it.
1: The son was saying that too. Constantino Garcia is his name. And he says, what a world that we live in right now where people are just watching this old woman being beaten.
0: I'll tell you this. I didn't like the headline from KTLA that said elderly woman. She's 62. I think we're a little too liberal with the term elderly.
1: Well, in fairness, it's probably written by an intern who's like 19.
0: I think elderly is
1: to them anything over 30 is elderly.
0: 62 is still like late middle age.
1: Yeah. Yeah, I'll give you that.
0: Anyway, that's the least of her worries. I mean, she got beat up. I'm sure she's not worried about the headline. But, I mean, do we want her to recover from her injuries and then read the coverage and think, elderly? Now she's throwing tahine all over town.
1: Screw you guys. LAUSD says they don't have any money. So they have put together this massive budget, $3.6 billion, which what's the budget for Metro?
0: 10 okay. something.
1: And the budget for the city of Los Angeles?
0: $14 billion.
1: And now we've got this is 3.6. So, I mean,
0: huge.
1: Okay. All right. I'm just checking. We're at $20 billion now in just taxes going to these things. Great. They say we don't have any money and that the unions have basically shaken them down all along. And so now we've got a question about what can they do about it? And I think it's a very reasonable question. We had to, we did get a talk back on that too, which I thought was pretty good. To be honest, they thought maybe there's a silver lining to this.
2: Hey, didn't I hear you guys say that enrollment was down by half?
1: Like 200,000, right?
2: Equal better class sizes so the teachers can actually teach now?
1: You'd think.
2: More money, less students, they should be happy. 50% is a pretty good deal.
1: Yeah.
2: There you go.
1: I hear you. I don't think they get paid per student, but I understand what you're saying. The problem is we're not laying anybody off, and then we're not closing any campuses. So some class sizes are shrinking, others are not, and honestly, we're just avoiding the sweet spot, which is we have to close these campuses, we have to consolidate, we want to get that class size to what is ideal, 22 students in a class, something like that. But we're not doing that. We're just spending a whole lot of money on empty schools, paying the heat and light bills and all those things.
0: Yeah, folks losing their jobs, not a great thing to hear about. But it is absolutely prudent here because the goal of LAUSD is not employment for the teachers. It is for future employment prospects for the kids that are in their care.
1: It's educating, right.
0: And right now what you have is a perfect storm of inept governments that should be working together to improve the living experience, the quality of life here in Los Angeles County specifically. But instead, they're bleeding population, they're bleeding students and families, and they're not doing anything to stave off the economic tornado spiraling in their direction.
1: So what should they do?
0: It would probably take a while, but they need to assess their priorities. I say this a lot about the city government in particular, and I think the school board is similar.
1: Yeah.
0: They're not serious governments.
1: So what are the
0: because
1: priorities?
0: If you're a household and you're facing this, you're making adjustments. You're looking at what can I cut?
1: Right.
0: Who do I need to lay off?
1: Right.
0: What do I need to do to improve our life in the conditions that we currently exist in? And what prospects can I take to improve our lot? So that's where they start.
1: Okay.
0: Just get the knife out.
1: So in this case, it would be
0: cutting expenses.
1: What are the campuses that we can cut?
0: Yes.
1: What are the staffs that we could cut? What are central office, for instance?
0: Central office is never cut.
1: Never cut.
0: They've got deputy assistant superintendent of this or that, and it's all ridiculous. And that's true at every school district.
1: Sure.
0: It doesn't make any sense why these positions exist.
1: Is there a reason that they couldn't consolidate schools and then say lease some of the land out?
0: Of course they could.
1: You own
0: sell
1: this
0: them.
1: School. Right.
0: Just get the cash.
1: Sell will give you cash right up front. I'm just thinking about a revenue stream so that, you know, you have money.
0: I mean, you probably don't want to be a landlord, but sell the property,
1: you hire a
0: get the money, manager. And you got another expense. See, you're missing the point. What would Dave Ramsey say to you on that proposal?
1: Listen, dummy.
0: Yeah.
1: Listen.
0: First thing you're going to do.
1: Listen. Yeah. Your shovel-to-hole ratio is way off.
0: Okay, you're going to second job right now.
1: You're going to have rice and beans and rice. Right. You think Dave Ramsey is out there managing all of his own properties? No, he hires somebody to do that.
0: I'm going to tell you something. You're broke.
1: You're broke. B-R-O-E-K.
0: I wish the city of Los Angeles, the school district, the county, all of them would just call him, and he could explain why they don't need to have credit cards
1: Listen,
0: anymore.
1: Stupid. Is there a way you can renegotiate with the unions, or have the unions?
0: No, they just signed this thing. The union is locked in, but it doesn't prevent them from being laid off.
1: Okay, then you're going to have to.
0: You absolutely have to lay them off.
1: Yeah,
0: and then after you stabilize, after you've become serious about the situation that you're in, you've got to look at room to grow.
1: Okay.
0: You want bodies in the school. You want kids to educate. But that's going to require collaboration with the city and with the county and the other various cities that might be served by this particular school district.
1: Right.
0: You've got to get serious about the quality of life. You've got to, about the access to quality of life.
1: This is not just an LA problem either, by the way. The population declines are happening across the country.
0: If you make it too expensive to live here and raise a family, and if the quality of the product you're offering me as a school district are both problems, I'm leaving.
1: Yeah, that's fair. Or you're going to put your kids in private schools, and in either case, the school is losing money on it. Absolutely.
0: So, do you?
1: Yes.
0: Have any doubt that this school district will come back to us and say, would you mind throwing a few more bucks in the old till there?
1: You know they're going to do that.
0: Maybe you'd vote for another tax? Oh, good Lord. We might be willing to say no to the schools at this point.
1: I might be, yeah.
0: But are we willing to say no to the firefighters?
1: Mm.
0: How a disaster that's still burning could be the best thing for people who want to raise taxes. That's next on Monks and Merrill after this update from Deborah Mark in the KFI 24-hour newsroom.
3: Here is the latest. Fire crews say they are getting closer to fully putting out that fire in Boyle Heights. And the LA School District approves limiting students' screen time. We'll have more at the top of the hour from the Odoo.com Weather Center. 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Sunny, high 70s to the 90s. 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Stall on the 91 in Gardena.
4: Matt's heading westbound. It's been cleared from the connector to the 110 northbound, so you'll still see a bit of slowing as it recovers from Avalon. Montebello 60 eastbound at Garfield. There's a crash that's taken up the two left lanes. You'll see some heavy traffic backed up to about the 710. And the 215 southbound in Riverside, watch for a stalled semi-truck that's going to be right at Central. It's taking up the middle lane. You'll see traffic jamming up as you approach the 9160 interchange. With Southern California's most accurate traffic reports, I'm Pedro Moreno.
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1: If you have not subscribed yet to the Monks and Merrill social medias, at Monks and Merrill, there is a bit of a contest going on where there are a number of World Cup countries, and we are trying to see how geographically astute we are when it comes to many of these countries, like Curacao, or as our producer called it,
0: Caracao. Not Richie. That was Kayla.
1: Yeah. So anyway, we'll see. Michael Monks leads the contest now 2-1. The only one he got wrong thus far. Well, no, we both got Curacao wrong.
0: We did.
1: Yeah. But
0: so we've had a couple of draws.
1: Yes. Where we both got
0: it right. We both got it wrong once.
1: Yes.
0: I've beaten you twice head to head. You beat me once head to head.
1: Right. And so it's
0: so this could be a tie. This could even it up.
1: They would call this a draw.
0: Who gets to the knockout stage?
1: We'll find out, and you'll see. See if you know, too. We're going to do a little bit of play at home sort of stuff, too. See if you know where this country is as well. That'll be up on the social media.
0: Yeah, we're changing it a little bit, thanks to a note we got.
1: My wife said she didn't like it because she couldn't play along, and I thought, you know what? That's not a bad idea. She's a smart cookie.
0: Yeah, that's how we're doing the show now. Meryl calls the wife.
1: She says, I hated what feedback. You said today.
0: And suddenly the show is different.
1: She always says, why don't you do more like Gary and Shannon? I like them.
0: I'll be making a call later.
1: She says, when are you going to give Gary and Shannon their hour back?
0: Voters in LA will be asked this November whether to approve a new half-cent sales tax dedicated to the LA Fire Department. The measure is backed by the union that represents the firefighters. Supporters say it would raise about $345 million a year for firefighters, EMTs, fire stations, fire vehicles, their equipment. It would also help with clearing out that brush and emergency preparedness. Now, this is in the aftermath of the Palisades fire last year, where we did hear the argument that the fire department is underfunded, that they don't have enough bodies, that we have basically the same amount of stations as we had 50 years ago. They need to make some updates, but they don't have the money to do that. In the wake of that fire, I think it would have been an easier sell, but now we just approved another countywide sales tax increase. City voters are being asked to tack onto that even further in a city that is increasingly unlivable, not just because of the homeless poo, but because of how expensive everything is.
1: So, okay, we've got the Measure ER that's going to go into effect. That raises sales tax by 0.5%. We may have a billionaire tax that's going to hit the wealthiest people in the pocketbooks pretty hard. We potentially could see some movement on the mansion tax. In fact, let's talk a little bit more about that coming up here.
0: Yeah.
1: I think it's kind of interesting. I feel like this entire ballot is going to be just filled with a bunch of competing tax proposals. And at what point do we go,
0: enough?
1: I'm just going to say no.
0: Enough.
1: Enough. I mean, as we were talking about the schools, right? We said, at what point do we say, stop throwing more money at the schools? If they're going to sign contracts with the unions that they know going into it that they can't afford, why should I bail them out by giving them more tax dollars? And that's where things are very frustrating. I don't think that a no vote on this firefighter measure is somebody saying, I don't support the firefighters. I think a no vote is saying, I don't support the work that the city is doing. I don't support the way that they're doling out the money. And similarly, when it comes to the schools, right? In fact, we had somebody that was talking about exactly what we were discussing with how much more money you're going to throw at the schools. Some are doing fine. Some are struggling.
2: Monks and Merrill.
1: Yeah.
2: When you guys first came on, I couldn't stand you. Oh. And you know how they say.
1: It's like my wife.
0: Is that your wife?
2: Time flies when you're having fun.
1: Yeah.
2: So I appreciated these last 10 years you've been on.
1: Thank you.
2: Actually, like you guys, I was a teacher for LA Unified, a vocational class I had for 12 years in San Pedro. Our school had one principal. And you can hear the chickens in the back.
0: There's a lot going on in this talk back, which I'm grateful for.
1: It's a lot.
0: But does he think we're Gary and Shannon?
1: I don't know. It doesn't matter to me. Here's what I do think is, like, the poor guy was teaching. He was struggling with these things. And now you've got other people that are just being granted money. We had other people that called up and said, I was a teacher, and we got furloughed.
0: Yeah.
1: I think the school's going to have to look at some furloughs. That's going to have to happen. The firefighters, I don't want them going on furlough.
0: Well, they don't.
1: And I don't want them saying, well, we can use old equipment. That's one of those areas where I want them to have modern equipment. I want them to be able to use drones over the fire in Boyle Heights so they can determine if there's still hot spots. I want them to be able to use that over wildfires so that we don't have a repeat of the Lockman turning into the Palisades fire, right? I want them to have those things. I just don't want another tax to have to pay for it. I want the city to get there.
0: Get your act together. That's what I mean. So you've got, let's just weigh a couple of issues facing the city of Los Angeles. Goodness knows there's more than two. But we've got the fire department saying we don't have enough bodies. We don't have enough new infrastructure. We need more resources. And then we also have the streetlight situation that we've talked about repeatedly on here. So many streetlights across the city are out because they've been vandalized and the copper has been stolen. And there's no plan to fix them all. Okay, so there's two things happening simultaneously. It's a city with a $14 billion budget.
1: Yeah.
0: And in order to address those two issues, they're coming to the voters for a sales tax to support the fire department. And then they're going that to property owners to pay more money. It's a different kind of vote, but the property owners will vote on a different kind of mail ballot situation to raise their own fees to cover the replacement of the streetlights. I'm sorry. These are basic services you expect from a city.
1: Top
0: especially
1: priorities.
0: One as large as Los Angeles.
1: What is your job?
0: If they don't get it together, I'm not giving you any more money.
1: It's security and infrastructure. A municipality's primary goal, their primary responsibilities are security and infrastructure. That means police, fire, and that means water, sewer, lights, that kind of thing, right? Parks, you want to throw that in infrastructure, fine. Those are their top two priorities. Everything else is on the second tier. I'm not saying it doesn't have value. But it's second tier. Building out your convention center, that's a second tier priority to making sure that your police are funded, that your fire department is funded, right? That's top priority. I just feel like the priorities are completely out of whack from what I've always understood. Maybe my understanding is way off, but these seem like the basics to me.
0: There's $345 million per year that they think will be generated by this firefighter tax. That's less than they spend each year on homelessness. That's been ineffective. Make the county take care of the homeless situation.
1: Well, they're spending $1 billion a year on homelessness.
0: There's different funding sources, but I think let's think inside safe about that much.
1: Okay. And how effective has that been?
0: Ineffective. Completely ineffective.
1: So let's move that money out. Let's stop.
0: They have good money after the money. Get it together. And by the way, it's Nithya Raman who wants to tax the property owners to fix the streetlights, even though she doesn't want to support the police to go after the people who are stealing the copper to begin with. And it is Karen Bass.
1: There you go.
0: Who, you know, has that inside safe program that's costing all these hundreds of millions of dollars that could otherwise go to good things.
1: LA's biggest Bass supporter, Michael Monks.
0: Well, you know, the fire department responds to so many homeless calls, whether it's homeless fires or homeless people passing out in the streets and the fire department, which also needs reform because right. Why are they sending an ambulance and a fire truck to everything that happens? Oh, just get me out of here.
1: Tranquilo. LA has tried to tax mansions. They tried to use the money then to create more affordable housing. That how'd that work out? We know. It backfired spectacularly. And now the backlash could actually make it harder for cities to raise money at all. The fix could be worse than the mistake. It's next. Monks and Merrill, KFI AM 640. 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
4: Almost out. I'm Deborah Mark, live from the KFI 24-hour newsroom. That fire burning inside a food storage warehouse in Boyle Heights may be out tonight. LA Fire says full containment of the fire is expected by midnight. The fire's been burning for a week, sending up massive plumes of black smoke, sparking air quality concerns. The fire reportedly started by some testing on the solar panels, and fire crews have been dumping hundreds of thousands of gallons of water on the building every day, and crews are finally making progress. The LA School District has approved limiting students' screen time.
5: That includes banning screens entirely before second grade. The LA Board of Education gave final approval to the policy on Tuesday. There will be a screen time limit of 20 minutes, including for homework assignments in second and third grade. In fourth and fifth grade, it will increase to 30 minutes. For middle school students, it's 1 hour for each class spread throughout the week. For high school students, it will be 1.5 hours for each class spread throughout the week. The in-school screen time ban for preschool through first grade begins with the new school year in August, while the limits for other grades begin in November. Daniel Martindale, KFI News.
4: An elderly woman who works as a hot dog vendor is recovering from an attack in downtown LA, which was caught on video.
7: I was speechless. I couldn't even see the whole thing.
4: Constantino Garcia tells KTLA a woman approached his 62-year-old mom last week and started yelling at her.
7: Trying to intimidate her and extort her for money, telling her she needed a permit to sell, which my mom does have. After she didn't get her way and tried to extort my mom, she said, you know, go back to Mexico, and she said some racist remarks.
4: The woman then poured hot sauce on the woman's cart. The vendor responded by tossing a chili powder on the woman, and that's when the beating started. Bystanders stopped it. Police say they're trying to identify the attacker. A 5.6 earthquake has shaken Northern California. It hit near Redwood Valley this morning. The U.S. Geological Survey says the quake hit about 8:10 local time in Mendocino County. The shaking was felt across a wide area. No immediate reports of major damage or injuries. President Trump says he will not sign a bipartisan piece of legislation that would have reformed the housing market until the Save America Act is passed. The bill aims to promote new home construction and bars private equity firms from buying homes. House Democratic Caucus Vice Chair Ted Lieu of California has blasted the move from the president.
8: Did he wake up on the wrong side of the bed? Is he unable to stay awake today? What's causing him to chicken out again? Is it Taco Wednesday?
4: The Save America Act would require proof of citizenship to vote, which critics say could make registering to vote costly and cumbersome for those who have changed their names. And the chief of staff to former New York City Mayor Eric Adams has been arrested in a federal bribery case. The guy's brother and two others were also arrested this morning in the ongoing corruption investigation. Frank Carone was one of Mayor Adams' closest advisors, serving as chief of staff during his first year in office. Southland weather from KFI, low clouds and fog again in the morning. Then it will be sunny, highs mid-70s to mid-80s. Metro LA around 90 in the valleys, mid-80s to mid-90s and windy in the high desert. Around 70 for the beaches, low to upper 70s inland OC, 80s to around 90 and windy in the IE. Right now, 76 in Tustin, 64 Laguna Beach, 83 in Chatsworth, 81 in Van Nuys. 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The Dow closed up 182, S&P 500 down 7, NASDAQ down 110. Crash on the 60 in Montebello.
6: That's heading eastbound at Garfield Avenue. Multiple cars involved. Everything's off to the right shoulder now, so all lanes have been reopened, but still seeing some traffic backed up to the 710. And if you're on the 91 westbound in Artesia, watch for a crash that's partially blocking the off-ramp at Pioneer, slowing you down from Carmenita. And as you travel on the southbound side of the 5 out of East LA as you approach Olympic, it's a slow crawl. Heading towards Norwalk, things start to ease up approaching the 605. And the northbound 5 in Castaic, some ongoing road work from Hasley Canyon to Parker Road. That's going to have the right lane off limits scheduled to be reopened at 3 this afternoon. Some slowing on the southbound side of the 101 in Hollywood once you get to Western. That starts to clear up as you approach the 110. And an ongoing work zone on the 110 northbound in Highland Park from Bridewell Street to Orange Grove. Right lane's coned off there for some guardrail repairs that's set to end at 3. And the 215 southbound in Riverside at Central, there's a stalled semi-truck taking up the middle lane. Your drive jams up at the 9160 interchange. With Southern California's most accurate traffic reports, I'm Pedro Moreno.
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1: Bunks and Merrill, KFI AM 640. More stimulating talk. Tomorrow, we are going to break up the high-speed rail. Pretty excited about that. It's about time somebody does that. We're going to do it. Real quick here, if you wanted to go swimming at the beach, you know, got a heat wave going through, don't. We have a number of beaches, LA County Public Department of Public Health issuing warnings saying, basically, if you do this, you're going to get bacteria in your gonads.
0: Your what?
1: Your gonads.
0: Okay.
1: Yeah. Avoid contact with the water. Several beaches. Solstice Creek at Dan Blocker County Beach. You've got Mother's Beach, Marina Del Rey, Intercabrillo Beach, San Pedro, Castle Rock Storm Drain at Topanga County Beach. I hate to sound too silly, but is anyone swimming in the storm drain? I mean, I've never been there, so I might sound like an absolute tool, but maybe if it's not a storm drain, we don't call it that.
0: You should check it out. I hear there's a lot of interesting discarded coolers down there, ripe for exploration.
1: And if you don't get that callback, you'll want to subscribe to the podcast on the iHeartRadio app. Michael, we have talked at length about Measure ULA, that is the mansion tax. And the mansion tax has demonstrably brought in money for the city by charging a tax to anything that sells for, what is it, over $5 million?
0: At one rate. For property sales between $5 and $10 million, and then a higher rate for sales over $10 million.
1: It has brought money in for that. However, also demonstrably, it has slowed construction on multi-unit housing. The whole goal of Measure ULA was to bring money in order to subsidize or encourage more affordable housing.
0: Yeah, it was supposed to help, you know, trigger the development of more housing units, which folks have argued we need here to bring prices down, but also to have units that are designated specifically for people on certain incomes, not poverty incomes, but who meet the federal criteria for affordability. And you said this is bringing money into the city. Technically, that's true, but they're basically just a conduit. The money is brought in to City Hall, and then it is funneled out to these nonprofit organizations that provide attorneys at no cost to tenants who don't want to pay their rent and then can sue landlords repeatedly.
1: Right.
0: At no risk.
1: The landlords have to pay their attorneys.
0: Of course.
1: Right, but the tenants don't.
0: No, so the tax dollars are funneled through City Hall, but go right into the pockets and the coffers of these nonprofit organizations that push for this type of policy, because that's what keeps them afloat. They get to sue landlords over and over, and there are reasons to sue landlords, no doubt about it. But a lot of these tenants, they just stop paying their rent.
1: So the real issue here is a number of people, I think if you were to ask them in California, not everybody, but I'm going to say the majority, because we already know they voted for the measure to begin with, and in the city of Los Angeles, I should rephrase it. We know that they would support a tax on people selling homes, single family homes that have a value of $5 million or $10 million or more. They don't have an issue with that. But the measure allowed for that tax to be passed along to any real estate sales, including the multifamily home. So that means if you've got a developer that builds an apartment building, they're stuck with it. So now you've got developers that are now becoming landlords because they don't want to sell the building and pay the additional tax, which would then be used to sue them in the end anyway.
0: And you have developers who are saying, this is more than a mansion tax. This is discourage people from building apartments.
1: Yeah.
0: Because they would be subject to this law. It has also slowed commercial development because that also applies. And it wasn't sold that way when Councilwoman Nithya Raman was pushing for this 4 years ago, despite the evidence suggesting that it would be. Now she's come to her senses and recognizes that it's a problem and is asking for changes. But that's not the only possible change coming.
1: No, there's an assembly bill that's been introduced, which is supposed to be a compromise between the petition that you would be able to sign, excuse me, the petition's been signed, the proposal on the ballot this November, which would basically block all cities from enacting these sorts of taxes. The compromise position is Assembly Bill 736. That would basically split the baby. It would reduce the burden on multifamily and commercial transfers. It would cap the rates at 1.5%, still allow higher taxes on the mansions, and it would preserve some of the existing general taxes up to 3%. The petition that you're going to have the chance to vote on, which I don't think it passes in California. I could be wrong, but it basically says all the cities you are not allowed to enact your own taxes. There are going to be a number of proposals you're going to have a chance to vote on. And one that I think is going to be really interesting, too, is the one that's going to say to raise the threshold to raise taxes up to two-thirds.
0: Yeah, this is the Howard Jarvis Taxpayers Association. We've had them on before, and they are behind a lot of these anti-tax measures. I think you're right to suggest that it might fail in California, but the fact that this is being brought up, it has lawmakers and advocates for Measure ULA shaking a little bit. So there's this proposed compromise in Sacramento, a piece of legislation, like you noted, that would cap these local transfer taxes. I don't know if that's going to fly either. So I don't know if this compromise is going to be enough for the people who are pushing the ballot measure.
1: Yeah,
0: I don't
1: remove the measure.
0: Exactly. Right? The threat is enough to get folks at least to the table. It's not the only tax looming, of course, in California. There's always another one lurking around the corner like a Hollywood horror film. Think about it. You use software for everything.
1: I'm using it right now.
0: We're both using it right now.
1: Open as we speak.
0: You might use it for your payroll. You might use it to schedule your employees. You might use it to put your taxes together. You might ship a product with it. All of it. So the capital city of California, as always, has noticed. And now it wants a piece. What does that mean? The newest California money grab next on Monks and Merrill. After this update from Deborah Mark in the KFI 24-hour newsroom.
4: Here is the latest. Fired L.A. Fire Chief Kristen Crowley is personally suing L.A. Mayor Bass, and people affected by the L.A. area wildfires will continue to get federal housing assistance. We'll have more at the bottom of the hour from your Toyota Dealers Traffic Center. We make an easy crash on the 405 in Long Beach.
6: That's heading southbound. It's partially blocking the connector to the 710 northbound. That's slowing you down from about the 110. And if you're on the 110 northbound out of South LA, once you get past the 105, expect some patchy delays heading towards downtown. That's going to start to clear up as you approach the 101. And if you're on the 91 headed eastbound in Anaheim Hills, looking at some stop and go traffic, once you get to Weir Canyon, it's going to stay busy from there until you get to about Green River Road. With Southern California's most accurate traffic reports, I'm Pedro Moreno.
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0: Today after 3 o'clock on the John Cobalt Show, more news out of Gavin Newsom's corrupt cesspool. 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
25: 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I'm Michael Monks. That is Chris Merrill. Lawmakers in California have sent Governor Newsom a budget tax package that would extend sales tax to digital pre-written software.
0: Huh?
25: And software as a service. That would start January 1st. Now, the argument from these lawmakers... What does that mean? We're going to find out here soon.
0: Okay.
25: The argument from the lawmakers is that the state already taxes software that's sold on physical media, right? So downloaded and cloud-based software should not be treated specially. The business argument is just as simple. This hits the basic operating tools that companies use every day. So what does it mean, Chris? Let's find out. We're joined by David Klein, Vice President of Research and Communications for Caltax. David, thanks so much for taking some time. What does this mean?
26: Yes. Well, good afternoon to both of you, and thank you for having me. And so we are the California Taxpayers Association, not a state agency that collects taxes. Always like to clear that up.
25: That's fair.
26: They hear the name. They hear the name and they get worried. So software as a service is one of the things that will be taxed under this bill. And that is the sort of modern way everyone has software now. When you get the downloaded access to programs, be it your video editing, your bookkeeping software, whatever. So you didn't actually have the disk in hand and load it yourself.
0: Oh,
26: you know, you go
0: yeah.
26: on the cloud. And then usually every month, you know, you pay a charge for that.
0: Right.
26: And under this, that charge would be subject to sales tax. So in LA County, now that Measure ER is just barely been approved, the tax rate would be 10.25%. So every software that you are, paying your monthly fee for or charge, it is now going to be 10.25% more expensive for you.
1: Wow, damn. I'm sorry, David Klein is Vice President of Research and Communication for the California Taxpayers Association, Caltax. David, what does that, I'm trying to think, when we had it on CD, did we have to pay for, did we have to pay sales tax if I went to CompuServe?
25: Did you go to CompuServe? Yeah.
1: And I bought Office on CD, did I have to pay sales tax there?
26: And not enough of people went there, I think. So, yeah, if you bought a CD-ROM and it's, that is a tangible piece of property, and in California, that is subject to sales tax. So you would have paid the tax on that when you bought it. When you download something digitally, you do not pay the tax because California's tax has always been on tangible personal property, as they call it.
1: I see.
26: And this bill would extend it to not only the digital download, but also to that software as a service that I mentioned. And that is a huge expansion of the tax into services. You know, we do not typically apply sales tax to services in California. Once you open that Pandora's box, you're looking at a very big tax increase on all kinds of services that the legislature could dream of taxing.
25: What does this mean, services? Let's say I subscribe to, I know historically like newspapers weren't taxed at the point of purchase, but if you're buying them digitally, and so now I have a digital subscription to the LA Times, is something like that? Or what if it's a fitness program that I subscribe to? Do I have to pay a tax on that now?
26: Well, not yet. This specifically applies to just the software as a service. But if this goes through, our big concern is that many tax proponents have been pushing for years to tax services like, piano lessons or you're getting a personal trainer or whatever. Anything that's a service, a gardener, guy comes and cleans the pool, that kind of thing, is not subject to sales tax right now. There's been a push for it for many, many years from the same kind of people who are proposing this software services tax. So we are concerned about opening the floodgates for that. And that would just be a huge cost increase for living in California.
1: David Klein, the Vice President of Research and Communication for the Cal Taxpayers Association, CalTax. David, would this apply to apps, like on your phone or your tablet?
26: Not to my knowledge, no. It would apply to everything. Like a business uses, artificial intelligence software. You have your customer relationship software, your email and word processing software, bookkeeping, everything, security. And so that is going to all be taxed at, like I said, about 10.25% in LA County. And our concern is that it's a layering situation. You know, one business has to increase its costs because of all these new taxes, and then the next business increases its costs. And by the time the customers like us are buying something at the store, there are all these taxes that have been added along the way. So the whole production line is increasing 10% here, 10% there, and then that translates to a higher cost at the cash register for you and me. And then, you pay a sales tax as when you buy it, the final product. So it's just, it sort of is described as just this tax on software, no big deal. But it really is a massive tax on consumers, because it does pyramid throughout the process.
25: David, I understand your organization, CalTax, had reviewed what lawmakers were considering over the past year as it relates to taxes and fee increases just in the past session. And you found that lawmakers had considered more than $800 billion in annual tax and fee increases just this session. And that's obviously beyond the software tax that we're talking about right now. What else should we be concerned about when it comes to our pocketbooks?
26: Yeah, and a big portion of that was the tax that would be needed if they passed that single-payer health care program, which thankfully did not happen this session, so that was the good news. But if you look at our report, and that's at the CalTaxFoundation.org site, there is our tax and fee report, and you will see there are fees on just about everything that have been proposed, along with the major tax increases. So, any dollar you make, the state of California is considering taking a big chunk of it.
1: People ask me, they go, how's California? I can't mention it because they'll want a dollar every time I say the name, California. They're going to want another dollar from me. David, thank you so much for joining us. Oh, go ahead.
26: I was going to say it's a beautiful place to live, but it is not a cheap place to live.
1: Oh, boy, that is this so true.
26: Software tax would make it even worse. That's so true.
1: Yeah, David Klein, the Vice President of Research and Communication for the Caltax Foundation. Caltaxfoundation.org, you said?
26: Yes, okay. And that's where you can find the tax and fee report.
1: All right, perfect. David, thank you so much for your time. We look forward to having you on again, my friend. Thank you.
26: All right, thank you very much.
1: Take care.
25: Yeah, it's a beautiful place, very expensive to live. You know, I went through this in my home state, operating a newspaper that sold digital subscriptions. The Republican-led state legislature pushed through some additional taxes and finally started taxing newspaper subscriptions. And so for the first time in my life as the operator of a business, and very small, I had to figure out how to compute that and pay it. It was a big expense. It was a complicated process. And that's just on one element of the economy.
1: Were you printing or were you just...
25: We printed occasionally direct mail pieces, but it was an online $5 a month subscription, and it was just a $5 flat rate. And now I had to charge people sales tax, and I had to collect it and then pay the bill every quarter. So these are the little things that business owners, especially the smaller ones that don't have accounting departments, are going to have to figure out once they start expanding the services that they're taxing.
1: When you're talking about the provider, so that would be like Intuit. Intuit's already knows that they've already got somebody paying taxes.
25: Yeah,
1: Microsoft has already got somebody paying taxes. The people who are purchasing it, where they could run into it, though, I see, is if it's a business expense, you write off the taxes.
25: Yeah.
1: Right? So as much as we say, oh, this is going to affect businesses, I think they're going to write off those taxes. You know what it reminds me of? And by the way, I don't run into taxes that I like. But there are some that I think are more just than others.
25: Yeah, sure.
1: But this is where what David said there a moment ago, I think really hit home for me, was they're concerned about this opening the floodgates to more stuff. And that's
25: what I'm getting at.
1: True to me, yeah. So, but it reminds me, if you remember the early days of Amazon?
25: Yeah.
1: Now listen, you Gen Zers, you youngins, there was a time when Amazon didn't exist. And then all of a sudden Amazon existed. And it was for books. And we bought books on Amazon, and that's all you could buy on Amazon. There was no tax. There was no tax on a lot of the online sales in the early stages. Remember that?
25: Yeah.
1: And then all of a sudden, the state started wising up, and they said, "Oh, we're going to start charging
25: tax.
1: We're
25: going to start getting our
1: tax." Yeah, because Amazon was taking so much of the retail market, and so then we had to have taxes. So, I mean, do we complain that we have to pay sales tax on Amazon? I mean, I don't like it. I wish it were the other way, but I understand why they do it. California's richest people, you know what they're doing right now?
25: What?
1: Well, they're not buying a U-Haul. They're not renting one because they have people to do that. But they are looking at new real estate. The people who are about to be taxed a whole lot more in the billionaire tax are going to have to decide if they want to stay here or take off. Is this simply taxing the uber wealthy, or is this a self-inflicted wound again? It's next. Monks and Merrill, KFI AM640. 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
4: Ousted L.A. Fire Chief Kristen Crowley is personally suing L.A. Mayor Bass.
6: She says Bass defamed her while campaigning for re-election. Crowley says Bass publicly damaged her reputation by blaming her for the city's issues during its response to the deadly Palisades fire. Bass fired Crowley in the aftermath of the Palisades fire. The former chief sued the city in February, claiming Bass orchestrated a campaign of retaliation against her and removed her as chief to shift the blame and criticism Bass was taking for the fire. In the new lawsuit, Crowley argues the comments the mayor made on the campaign trail were false and aren't protected by government immunity. She wants Bass to pay the damages out of her own pocket. Daniel Martindale, KFI News.
4: People affected by the LA area wildfires will continue to get federal housing assistance to rebuild as FEMA has approved an extension of disaster aid requested by officials in our state. Under the approval, FEMA has extended the Individuals and Households Program housing assistance period for eligible homeowners through July 9th of 2027. The agency also approved a three-month extension of assistance for eligible renters through October 9th of 2026. A congressman from California says he is being targeted by the richest man in the world.
8: Elon Musk threatened to sue me, and he called on the Justice Department to put me in prison.
9: Congressman Ro Khanna from Silicon Valley.
8: The world's richest person has spent all day tweeting going after me.
9: Khanna posted a video to X explaining the reason Musk is going after him.
8: Because I cited an academic study that his Doge cuts may lead to the deaths of millions of children overseas.
9: And he has an idea.
8: Why not debate me on these issues? You're not going to be able to intimidate me.
9: It's unclear if any debates have been scheduled. Jason Campidonia, KFI News.
4: A federal judge has barred President Trump from implementing most of his first executive order on elections, which includes proof of citizenship when people register to vote. The ruling today in Boston effectively converts a preliminary injunction issued a year ago into a permanent ban. The judge agreed that the Constitution gives states and Congress the authority to regulate elections and that Trump's requirements violated the separation of powers. And looking for a great road trip this summer, you may want

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20: Monty Merrill, KFI AM 640. More stimulating talk. On the socials, at Monks and Merrill, at Monks and Merrill. I'm Chris Merrill. He's Michael Monks. And we are just about half an hour away from the godfather of talk radio, the great John Cobalt, from stepping in here. Just saw John out in the green room. And we were just laughing about the old days. You know, a lot of the staff around here, they're all kids. They're just kids. They don't remember the old days of watching Carson and then waiting for the national anthem to come on before they shut the signal off. And so I was talking to John about that, and I said, you remember that? And then
21: I don't understand. I don't remember that either. And I'm like just two years younger than you.
20: But you grew up in a large city. So I grew up in the rural areas. They didn't have any overnight programming. They didn't. They

0: couldn't afford it, so they just shut the signal off. So they
1: the station went off?
0: Go off the air. Play the national anthem and say...
1: I mean, I know that happened.
0: This time, we're going off the air. Yeah.
1: But I didn't know that happened when we were alive.
0: Oh, yeah. Yeah. It happened into the early 90s for me. I remember going to my buddy's house when I was in sixth grade, so that would have been like 1990. Huh. And watching that happen, yeah. Johnny Carson, American flag. And they might do a late news right after Carson, and then they would do a they'd do the national anthem with a picture of the American flag waving, and then they say, this concludes our broadcast day.
1: Well, didn't Johnny Carson precede David Letterman? Like, wasn't there late night with David Letterman afterwards?
0: Yeah, I guess you're right. So maybe it was after Letterman.
1: See, I don't think you're telling the story correctly. I think you're lying.
0: Unbelievable. Anyway, the point is that while I was reminiscing with John out there, Michael goes out there and just starts dropping little nuggets to just get him riled up. If you think you've seen John Cobalt fired up, you haven't seen anything yet, because Michael Monk's just upset him in a way I've never seen happen before.
1: That's not entirely true. It was funny. It was a reference to the... You know, I like learning about KFI of yore. And John's been here a long time. Mm-hmm. And, you know, I just occasionally bring up different personalities from over the years. And I love to get his reaction to it. Mm-hmm. So he's going to be in a good mood when he comes on at 3 o'clock.
0: He is, because Monks was saying, hey, remember that guy you hate? Remember that guy?
1: He's not for public broadcast.
0: Remember that guy you hate? Remember that guy?
1: All right.
0: Unbelievable.
1: Let's talk about billionaires. They're not happy either.
0: I don't know about that. Look, if you're a billionaire.
1: Money can't buy happiness.
0: If you're a billionaire, they're talking about taxing you with this billionaire tax, California. You're going to have a chance to vote on this in the fall, which is California. It's probably going to pass because for whatever reason, we've got, 200 billionaires?
1: And yeah, that's
0: 39.95 million non-billionaires. Yeah. And they're going to be asked, do you want to tax these people that have a lot of money? I think it's going to end up passing. But it is interesting because I'm reading some stories which undoubtedly have some foundations in truth. I'm just not so sure that they are as... amplified is what the right-wing media is making it.
1: Well, it's another example of the state sticking it to the man, I guess. And that does play in some circles as a negative.
0: Sure.
1: Whereas here in California, it would clear, if it's adopted by the voters, it's a positive to the voters.
0: Stick it
1: to a majority of the people who cast ballots. You know, it's just not perceived the same way here as it is elsewhere. The problem is there are some other governments, some other states that sees this as an opportunity to say, look, billionaire, that state doesn't love you. Mm-hmm. That state wants to stick it to you. Mm-hmm. Come to my state and don't come alone. Bring all those jobs.
0: Well, and this is what I think Gavin Newsom and the other Democrats in Sacramento are saying. We can't allow this billionaire tax to pass. The unions want it to pass.
1: But of course they do.
0: That you even got progressive Democrats to say this is not a good idea. It is funny, though, the headline in the California Post, next California exodus has begun, has been triggered as brokers are flooded with calls, experts warn. And then they go on to interview a number of brokers, officials in the Fort Lauderdale and Miami area about how California's feeling.
1: Well, I guess that's Californians possibly making overtures to Florida was the suggestion there.
0: Yeah. Florida saying, why don't you come
1: yeah, here? That's right. What I mean. Like Florida and Texas, they're like, look, if you feel that California is penalizing you for your success, and look, I'm not pro-billionaire by default. Like no, I'm not. I understand the reality. That there are real consequences.
0: Absolutely.
1: I think there is a such thing as too much money and much power in people's hands.
0: If you had $1 billion and you could move anywhere, are you going somewhere where they're going to hit you with a massive tax on your $1 billion? Or are you going to go somewhere where they're not going to tax your $1 billion?
1: I it would depend on how much having $1 billion affected my moral compass. Because if you're asking me, as I know myself right now, and I had $1 billion and I love the community that I'm in and the people that work for me and I don't want to disrupt their lives, then I would probably suck it up and stay. But billionaire Monks might have a completely different view of the world.
0: I think you would. As soon as your name is on the masthead, you change completely.
1: Exactly.
0: Yeah.
1: So the billionaires are possibly thinking about leaving. Here's the thing. They're not the only ones who feel like they're going to leave.
0: Oh, really?
1: There are...
0: Are we getting a trickle-down effect?
1: There are state employees who are so mad that they are being told to come back to the office.
0: Wait, are they millionaires or billionaires?
1: No. Oh. They're so mad about being told to come back to the office.
0: Uh-huh.
1: And they say, we're not going to the office.
0: Right.
1: We're going to go to another state.
0: Did you just give away the entire
1: That's payoff? Next on Monks and Merrill after this update from Deborah Mark in the KF. It's a better tease than yours.
0: He gives this is how he tells a joke.
2: Yeah, I know.
0: To get to the other side is why the chicken crossed the road. Stick around.
2: I know. Well, you know, it's Radio 101, Monks.
1: It's 44 past the hour and 82 in Burbank. Let's go now to...
2: When you become a billionaire, Monks, then I'll be your best friend. Here is the latest. The LA Fire Department hopes to have the Boyle Heights fire fully contained by midnight. Officials at Hollywood Burbank Airport say they're expanding efforts to crack down on human trafficking. We'll have more at the top of the hour. Southland weather from KFI, sunny tomorrow, high 70s to around 90. 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Crash on the 10 in Pomona.
3: That's heading westbound just before Gary Avenue. You'll see multiple cars involved there. Carpool lane is blocked. It's a heavy ride from Monta Vista Avenue. And the 10 eastbound out of Santa Monica, very busy ride coming across Centinela. It's going to stay busy into downtown L.A., clearing up right around Grand. And the 101 southbound in Hollywood, looking at some slowing. Once you get past Hollywood Boulevard, it starts to...
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0: Do that. And remember, in just moments, you're going to hear from the godfather of talk radio, the great John Cobalt steps in next, who somebody told me I'm pronouncing his name wrong. He's never told me I'm pronouncing his name wrong. John Cobalt.
25: I think you're mumbling it there at the end to get away with not actually knowing how he says it.
0: Cobalt. Let me say Cobalt.
25: Well, how did the caller pronounce it?
0: I don't know. I'm not going to listen to it. Anyway, yeah, I don't know what that is. So we got Cobalt, then we got Tim Conway Jr.
26: I thought you listened to every talkback.
25: We read them all.
0: Yeah, we have a transcription program, so we do cheat a little bit. But thank you for calling us out on the air and giving away the radio magic, Jesse. Will you write that down on the file?
25: I will.
0: Thank you. So then we have what I think is the best show in Los Angeles in the evening. Anywhere. I mean, in America. Best show, best evening show in America is Tim Conway Jr. Starts at 7 o'clock and then Coast to Coast. But back in the day, you used to have to turn, you know, if you're watching TV, you'd watch the comedy shows, your evening news, and then it would go off the air. But,
25: but not in your day.
0: You'd say, oh, no. Yes, it did.
25: Not in your day. You're making this up.
0: No.
25: You want to sound older for some reason.
0: Oh, it happened. In the 70s, 80s, into the early
25: 90s. They had cable television when you... It's in that Dire Straits song.
0: Oh, you think that my remote town, everybody had cable? My parents don't even have cable right now. They don't have, even if they wanted cable at their backwoods place, it's not available.
25: What, you got AM radio money and you can't pull them out of the woods?
0: Oh, no, they made their choices.
27: Hey, Monks, Merrill, Justin, North Hollywood, love the show.
0: Thanks, Justin.
27: I'm only 42 years old, you old farts, and I remember that. I was born and raised in LA County, San Fernando Valley, to be, you know, particular. That stuff happened like
0: it was close.
27: 2-4 only the lamer channels back then went on 24 hours, but with the infomercials.
0: Yeah, the infomercials.
27: 2-4-7
0: Those are the old channels, man. And you have like the Ronco and the Jack LaLanne Juicers.
28: Yeah, I grew up in Anaheim in the late 60s at midnight, national anthem, and then they put on the test pattern, and at 6 in the morning, national anthem, and they started. There that was go. In the late 60s.
25: Yeah.
28: Anaheim, California.
25: Sure. Late 60s. You, that makes sense.
0: I'm
25: but you're not.
0: My rural area was.
25: You weren't
0: still
25: born
0: happening.
25: In the late 60s.
0: No, but I'm telling you, it was still happening in when I was growing up.
25: You were born in the late 70s. You weren't even watching television on your own until what, mid-80s?
0: I don't know why you're trying to fact check me on something that literally happened.
25: Do that's
0: I
25: what you get. You've been assigned a co-host from the newsroom, and that's the way we operate.
0: Oh, my God.
25: Okay? Your days of flippant lies have ended.
0: All right. Well, I'm going to fact check the next time you give me a temperature update.
25: It's 82 degrees in downtown Burbank and 253. We talked about billionaires possibly fleeing the state of California. This story is actually more infuriating, I think, than the billionaires threatening to leave.
0: Because billionaires, you go, all right, well, they're justified. Okay. They can take off.
25: They're crazy. There's not a single billionaire that speaks where I'm like, I'm really glad this guy's talking right now and I have the opportunity to listen.
0: Right.
25: It's either somebody like Tom Steyer, who is just desperate to be relevant in your life.
0: Fair.
25: Or they're weirdos like Sam Altman or Elon Musk or Mark Zuckerberg. Yeah. You know, I can't stand to listen to them say a word because it's not based in any reality that any of us share.
0: Do you have a point?
25: My point today is that there are state workers who have been ordered to go back to the office.
0: Yeah.
25: Because they're still working under, like, COVID.
0: That's nice.
25: Ridiculous. And the union that represents so many of them is trying to fight this order that they're supposed to go back to the office 4 days a week starting the first of next month. So really, what, we're next week away from this. Next week.
0: Right.
25: They're saying, well, we won't be able to stay in California if you make us do this. We will have to leave the state of California because you're going to make us pay for gas.
0: Uh-huh.
25: You're going to make us live with the expenses of living in this state of California, which, by the way.
0: And we're going to have to get up early and take a shower every day. And
25: these are the workers of the state that makes it so difficult for the rest of us to be able to afford to live here.
0: Wait a minute. Why is it that they weren't worried about commute times when all of our private companies told us we had to come back into the office?
25: Bingo.
0: They weren't so worried about us. They weren't worried about downtown businesses shutting down because they lost traffic. They weren't worried about that. But now that they have to put on pants every day, the union's going to throw a temper tantrum? You realize this was not an issue in 2019. But now all of a sudden we're worried about pollution. Now we're worried about traffic. Now we're worried about finding daycare. Now we're worried about all these other things. And now they're threatening to, I will leave. If you make me come back to work, I'm going to quit.
25: Yeah.
0: Don't let the door hit you on the way out.
25: Exactly. Get your butt back in the office. Bye-bye. I can't even believe it's a conversation. Get back to the office.
0: I don't blame the union for trying, whatever. But this idea that you're going to hold the state hostage because you want your little work perk.
25: They say they work
0: nonsense
25: efficiently under their hybrid schedules, but you're supposed to be working for the people. And if you're not in the office, mm-hmm, when I show up with a question,
0: mm-hmm,
25: that's a failure of the government.
0: Yeah, I mean, I can make the argument, just for the sake of the conversation, I can make the argument that you could have customer service where you've got Tina, Deb, and Daryl come in on Monday, Wednesday, and Friday, and Jimmy, Sharon, and Kyle are working Tuesday, Thursday, so there's always somebody in the office. But the idea is they claim that they're being productive. Does anyone feel like the state of California is running efficiently?
25: No.
0: There you go.
25: Absolutely not. In fact, we could probably afford to let some of these people go.
0: Okay. You want to leave?
25: Yeah.
0: Bye-bye.
25: Good luck in the other state.
0: Yeah.
25: We appreciate the time that you gave us.
0: Meanwhile, we get trade headlines every day about companies making more layoffs in the private sector, and we're glad to have a job.
25: Yeah.
0: And these people are going to try to hold the state hostage? I'm your employer. Don't try to hold me hostage because I'm happy to have you join the unemployment lines. And I hate to be that harsh about it, but like, have a little gratitude. You've got a job when a lot of people don't right now.
25: There's a billboard off a Sacramento highway that is warning of future traffic jams caused by this order by Governor Newsom.
0: There's going to be a boot jam right up their butts if I get a hold of them.
25: Preach, Papa.
0: Monks and Merrill. Back again tomorrow, noonish, the godfather of talk radio, the great John Cobalt, has got high blood pressure today, all because Michael Monk's got him fired up. See what he has to say starting at 3 o'clock. Then it's next, KFI AM 640 live everywhere in the iHeartRadio app.
25: If you tell somebody to go back to Mexico, you deserve to have some tajin thrown at your face.
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2: Getting closer. I'm Deborah Mark, live from the KFI 24-hour newsroom. The LA Fire Department says it hopes to have the fire At that warehouse in Boyle Heights, fully contained by midnight, L.A. Fire Department Captain Milo Cope says it's now about 90% knocked down.
3: We have drones flying the area with infrared cameras, and they found some heat on the west wall where there happens to be a hole from previous water drops.
2: Crews are eliminating flames on the roof, allowing firefighters to focus on smoldering hot spots inside the damaged Lineage Logistics facility. The news is brought to you by Seller's Advantage. Officials at Hollywood Burbank Airport say they're expanding efforts to crack down on human trafficking during the World Cup by distributing quick reference cards to airport workers to help identify and report potential targets. The airport is partnering with Freedom Insight, a nonprofit organization that trains transportation and hospitality workers to recognize signs of human trafficking. Airport officials say the initiative builds on a partnership with Freedom Insight that started in 2022. A former California State Parks superintendent has been charged with secretly filming naked workers in an employee locker room and sharing the image with other guys.
4: Last July, a state park officer found a USB stick in the men's employee locker room at Bolsa Chica State Beach Lifeguard Headquarters with videos of employees undressing. The CHP investigation led to 59-year-old Kevin Pearsall, an employee since 94 and superintendent since 2023. He allegedly hid cameras there for 11 months and sent images of nude men with sexually charged comments about their genitals to two other guys. Pearsall faces nearly 19 years for felony eavesdropping and misdemeanor counts of secretly filming another and unlawful dissemination of private recordings. He'll be arraigned August 6th. Mark Ronner, KFI News.
2: And either another detour for California's high-speed rail project.
7: The plan had called for a stop in Bakersfield, but those plans have been scrapped for a stop 5 miles north. The stop is now planned for the middle of a fruit grove and is slated to be finished by 2033. The rail board is reportedly running out of money, and folks in Kern County tell KGET-TV that the stop isn't feasible and they lack confidence that the high-speed rail will ever be finished. The new stop in the Orchard is now said to be taking away a long-promised development to downtown Bakersfield. Jason Campidonia, KFI News.
2: President Trump has canceled the signing of a bill to reform the housing market. The bill aims to promote new home construction and bars private equity firms from buying homes. Trump says he will not sign it until the Save America Act is passed. Senate Minority Leader Chuck Schumer says the president doesn't care about lowering costs for Americans.
8: Trump's petty refusal to sign our bipartisan bill shows how reluctant he is to do anything that would help the American people.
2: Schumer says the Save America Act is not going to pass the Senate or the House. It's still unclear if international weapons inspectors will be able to get into damaged Iranian nuclear sites as part of the deal between the U.S. and Iran. The U.S. is also set to lift the Iranian oil sanctions as part of that agreement. Secretary of State Marco Rubio says the U.S. has options if Iran goes back on the agreement.
9: Look, obviously, anytime you enter into a negotiation, it's a process of give and take. This is a temporary measure. It's for 60 days. And as a result, we expect them to live up to the commitments they made.
2: He says one option the U.S. has if Iran backs out of the deal is to reverse the sanctions. Southland weather from KFI, low clouds and fog again in the morning, more June gloom. Then it will be sunny, highs mid-70s to mid-80s, metro LA, around 90 in the valleys, mid-80s to mid-90s, and windy in the high desert, around 70 at the beaches, low to upper 70s inland OC, 80s to around 90 and windy in the IE. Right now, 70 in Dana Point, 77 in Anaheim, 80 in Diamond Bar, 78 in Simi Valley. 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The Dow closed up 182. S&P 500 down 7 and NASDAQ down 110. Back to the 10 in Pomona.
10: This wreck on the westbound side right at Town Avenue has been blocking the two middle lanes. I just checked in with the Highway Patrol, and this was just moments ago, and they said, hey, we're trying to get all the cars off to the right shoulder. So a lot of progress is being made. Shortly, they'll have the lanes cleared, but until then, that drive is loading up, getting away from Azusa. The eastbound side is slowing down. Or that's not Azusa. That is Euclid. The eastbound side pushing back off of the 57 freeway to the scene of this crash. We're also taking a look at another problem, this one in Pasadena with a stall. 210 eastbound at Lake. Looks like it's just been cleared to the shoulder, but delays are backing up away from Mountain. Westbound slowing from Sierra Madre heading back towards the 134. And in the Cajon Pass, the 15, it's not too shabby right now. Northbound delays crowded from Kenwood to the 138. With Southern California's most accurate traffic reports, I'm Angel Martinez.
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1: 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And if you get a chance to watch the live stream, what I want to do with it is get into much more detail than the rigid formatics of a radio show allow. And we went deep into the new wave of communism, which bowled over New York City yesterday. Three communists, they're members of the Democratic Socialists of America. They won their primaries and almost certainly will now become congressmen after congresspeople after the November election, because in New York it's almost entirely a Democratic city. But these are out and out communists. One, she said clearly, she's an anarchist. So that's three new congresspeople. And of course, we have four communists on the city council, including Nithya Raman, who's running for mayor, and Karen Bass, honorary communist, because she spent much of her young life in Cuba studying Fidel Castro. So we've got one incumbent communist as the mayor, another wannabe communist challenging her, and the worst sections of the city are now run by communists. and that would be the districts of Isabel Jurado and Hugo Soto Martinez and Eunices Hernandez. I don't know if you see a pattern there. We'll talk about Jurado some in just a moment. She has the distinction of not only being the council person for Boyle Heights, where most of the residents have been poisoned by this fire, but also for Skid Row, where we found out yesterday that the torture of animals, the sacrifice of animals, continues. At Skid Row, they are still killing, experimenting on animals. It's the drug addicts and the mental patients. And Karen Bass refuses to stop it. So does the chief of police, Jim McDonald. And we've got two ass-kissing lackeys running the police and fire department who are not confronting Bass about all the dangers, including animal torture and animal killing that's going on. There's no other way to describe it. It's been going on for several months. We talked about it for the last 2 months. Bass won't stop it. And it's time that people really take some serious action and start bombarding them with calls, emails, anything, any way you can contact these people. Jacqueline Hamilton is the deputy mayor, and she is the one who should be stopping what's going on at Skid Row, and she's not. And enough is enough. When they're killing and torturing puppies, that should be the end of it, okay? That should be the end of Karen Bass. The other choice, of course, Nithya Raman, who's a communist. So there you go. Tell me the election wasn't rigged. Tell me a majority of Los Angeles voters actually want a choice between two communists. That's not possible. The system is rigged. We'll get to all that. I talk a lot about it for 45 minutes on the podcast. Not the podcast. What the hell is it? The live stream. I can't separate all these. We're working hard here, okay? We're trying to tell you what's going on. That's the live stream. Now, here live on the radio show, regarding Boyle Heights, I know that Karen Bass said yesterday, we played the tape, that the smoke isn't dangerous. The air is not dangerous. Well, nobody's buying that in Boyle Heights. Because according to the LA Times, Ruben Vives, residents, business owners are frustrated. They're worried about the health. Neighborhoods engulfed by smoke. They go to Jim's Burgers, not far from the warehouse. Restaurant owner Manuel Orozco and his workers are wearing face masks. I don't know why they're wearing face masks. If Bass said the air is not dangerous.
11: No, the air is not dangerous.
1: She said that. Air is not dangerous. Manuel and his workers apparently not buying that. Their diner, though, mostly empty. Said this yesterday. Manuel said no one is coming, and that's because of the smoke. It's because of a difficult time. It's been a difficult time. No one's coming because of the smoke, and she says the air is not dangerous. Orozco said the nearby fire has caused sales to drop by 70%. Two workers have been unable to come in because of high blood pressure and asthma from breathing in the smoke, even though the air is not dangerous. I guess this is imaginary blood pressure, imaginary asthma. The smoke has prompted smoke advisories. Smoke advisories for something that doesn't exist.
11: No, the air is not dangerous.
1: It's not. Now there's all kinds of motions. The county, two of the county supervisors who were worthless, Hilda Solis and Janice Hahn, they want the county to work with the city and state to investigate the incident. Investigate. Do the investigation, write up the report, and then give it to Karen Bass to edit it. I am not believing any investigation that comes from the county supervisors. I will not believe any investigation from Karen Bass. I will not believe any investigation that comes from Jaime Moore. They corrupted the last investigation into the Palisades fire, and then they lied about it. So they have zero credibility. They should have zero credibility with you. Nothing they say should be believed.
11: No, the air is not dangerous.
1: The air is not dangerous. Hahn also wants the county to get an emergency stockpile of air purifiers. Why? No need to purify the air if it's not dangerous. Isabel Jurado, that council, communist councilwoman, she wants funding for air purifiers, air filters, and protective equipment. I don't understand all this. This seems to be bizarre hysteria. People in Boyle Heights are imagining this. Even the politicians are imagining this. There's no smoke out there. Here's another motion to order the fire department to create a report detailing the cause of the fire, the facility's compliance history, and oversight protocols, that whatever they write should not be believed. They have proven themselves to be compulsive, pathological liars. She said at the council meeting, for nearly a week, families in Boyle Heights and East L.A. have been living with smoke, odors, ash, disrupted routines. Sorry, that's just not true. None of that happened. Parents have been worrying about their children. Seniors wondering if it's safe. Hey, Bass said, not dangerous.
11: No, the air is not dangerous. Mm-hmm.
1: Workers have been navigating commutes through smoke and uncertainty. No, there is no smoke. There is no uncertainty. It never happened. And if something did happen, they're going to investigate and tell you that it didn't really happen. Now, when we come back, oh, this is a great headline, huh? In echoes of the Palisades fire, Boyle Heights fire may cost Mayor Bass politically. Yes. And the lead line is when about Bass being on her way to the Barack Obama Presidential Center in Chicago. Not to be confused with the Presidential Palace in Ghana. Two different locations. We'll tell you about the trip to Chicago. We come back. Deborah Mark is live in the KFI 24-hour newsroom.
2: Here is the latest. Jury deliberations are underway in the trial of the man accused of setting a fire that turned into the Palisades fire. And Vice President Vance is in Southern California. We'll have more at the bottom of the hour. We're going to go back to the 10 next.
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2: 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Sunny tomorrow, high 70s to mid-90s. 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From your Toyota Dealers Traffic Center, we make it easy. Update on that crash on the 10 in Pomona.
10: Excellent news, and that is that the wreck has cleared 10 westbound. This one's coming right up on Town Avenue. All lanes are open. Traffic now recovering away from Central Avenue and the eastbound side of the 10 picking up as well away from the 57 freeway. Let's also take a look at the drive in Hawthorne. They got some type of junk out of the roadway. 405 southbound at Rosecrans. We're still seeing a bit of a backup. Watch for heavy traffic out of West LA leaving Sunset Boulevard, and it's also crowding up out of Irvine. 405 northbound leaving the 133 stretches of slowing all the way to Brookhurst in Fountain Valley. With Southern California's most accurate traffic reports, I'm Angel Martinez.
0: 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Today, we have more incentives for market solutions than ever, and emissions are rising. On this season of Drilled, Carbon Cowboys, the story of three market solutions colliding in one multinational boondoggle.
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1: 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Live on YouTube. Speaking of YouTube, we have a super chat. Oscar Gonzalez, his comment, Bass said the air is not dangerous, citing that without evidence. That's right. That's what the bastards of the LA Times should have put. Without evidence, Bass claims the air is not dangerous.
2: No, the air is not dangerous.
1: Which is what the headline would have been if Trump said that. Trump claims the air is not dangerous without evidence, without substantiation. In fact, she did that at a press conference. Why didn't some ninny reporter say, how do you know it's not dangerous? How do you know that? How could you say that? You just got back here from Chicago. You don't know that. Go outside. No, go to Boyle Heights. Take a deep breath, and then get back to me. But all the reporters, these are LA reporters, right? TV, internet, print, everybody.
5: She said it's not dangerous.
2: No, the air is not dangerous.
1: What's wrong with all of you? And you producers, your anchors, you news directors. What's wrong with all of you? She says it's not dangerous. Like, it's not dangerous. God, she's got so much protection. All right, so this story in the LA Times. When the Boyle Heights fire broke out, Karen Bass was on her way to the dedication of the Barack Obama Presidential Center in Chicago. Okay? We knew that. Bass was in Ghana when the deadly inferno erupted. Bass's handling of the Palisades fires had a long-lasting negative impact on voters' opinions of her. These are the top three teaser lines at the top of the story. It's, wow, yeah, good analysis there, you think? Why would that be? Why do you think they have him? Because she was this clueless boob who abandoned the city when she was warned not to? Because she didn't tell everybody she was leaving? Karen Bass is once again dealing with blowback for being out of town when a massive fire ignited. Oh, look at this. It began burning Wednesday, hours after Bass departed. So why didn't she get on a plane and come back? I wasn't clear what the timing was exactly, like when she lifted off. And then she came back 6 o'clock on Thursday. So she got to the dedication, I guess, huh? First of all, you shouldn't leave. You shouldn't be leaving the city. There's no reason to. But this is why she got into this business, is for the travel. You know, she probably has loved travel all the time. That's why she kept going to Cuba over and over again. And you know, when I was in my 20s, I didn't have much money for travel because I was working in the lower bowels of the radio industry. You know what my salary was, first radio job I had, first full-time job?
10: What?
1: 60 hours. Yeah. 7 days a week I worked 60 hours.
10: Yeah.
1: $140. I wasn't flying to Ghana. Karen Bass in her 20s, though. I don't know where she was getting the money. Maybe that terrorist group she belonged to was good at fundraising or maybe extorting money, but she's going to Cuba many times a year. While the scale of destruction in Boyle Heights doesn't compare to the 12 lives and thousands of homes lost, Angelenos are having flashbacks as toxic smoke hovers over parts of the region. Now, why would the LA Times say the smoke is toxic? That implies that it's dangerous smoke. We know it's not. Because Karen Bass said so without substantiation, without evidence. Bass had said in an interview she rarely travels and always worries about what could happen when she does. She also chose Jaime Moore to lead the fire department because she trusts them to handle a crisis. No, because he'll cover up and lie for you, which Kristen Crowley wouldn't do. Speaking of that, Deborah just found this story. Kristen Crowley, as you know, filed a defamation lawsuit against Bass yesterday, and Bass had her office release a statement. This is another meritless lawsuit from a disgruntled individual who was removed from her position. Yeah, the woman who told you repeatedly We're way short of money. We can't handle a big fire. The woman you lied to by disappearing, not only disappearing to Ghana, but when Crowley called her the day of the fire, Bass never admitted that she was in Ghana. And Bass landed here and told the whole world that Crowley was doing a great job. And then when Crowley started telling the truth about how unfunded the fire department was and how Bass, that she told Bass they didn't have the money, that's when she got fired. See, Jaime Moore wouldn't do that. Jaime Moore's response when people said, hey, why'd Bass rewrite and lie on the investigative report? His response was, well, why do you need to know that? I'm going to bring this up every freaking day of the year. These are bad people, and they should all be out of office. We shouldn't have him as a fire chief. We shouldn't have her as mayor. We shouldn't have Nithya Raman as the alternative. I don't care how hopeless and pointless it all is. I'm going to keep reminding what you have here.
0: Ouch!
1: They go to this guru, Fernando Guerrera, who's director of the Center for Study of Los Angeles. We're talking about a fire. She's out of town. It completely and totally reinforces the narrative. The narrative.
6: I love that word.
1: What is that supposed to be? It's the truth. Two huge fires, both times out of town, worshiping a president. One in Africa, one in Chicago. With today's tech and instant communication, is it really that different when she's in Chicago making calls than at City Hall? Yeah, it's hugely different. Like in the case of the Palisades, she should have had meetings day and night for the 3 days before the fire. And then maybe maybe she should have had a meeting about the reservoir 2 months earlier. Hey, it's fire season. Is the reservoir filled? Hey, Kristen Crowley, are you going to be sending a whole squadron of fire trucks up to fire-prone areas? Like in the Palisades where you just had a fire 6 days ago? Yeah, can't do that over the phone. Oh, but who is this kiss-ass Fernando Guerrera? Why do these people always get quoted? It's always been the case for executives that symbolically it's their job to be at the point of the crisis. Not to be symbolically, to actually do the job. I want to know how this place got away with having such a fire trap that would release tons and tons of toxic chemicals into the air. Why isn't there some way that the government is mitigating this sort of danger? Since they seem to mitigate and regulate everything else. All right. More coming up. Deborah Mark is live in the KFI 24-hour newsroom.
6: The LA Fire Department says water-dropping helicopters are not needed anymore because the fire on the roof of the Lineage warehouse in Boyle Heights has been put out. LAFD Captain Milo Copes, his crews are now concentrating on remaining pockets of fire inside the building while continuing to fight the fire from the outside.
7: We've stopped those water drops and we're bringing the drones back in with their IR cameras to see how those water drops have taken.
6: They are hoping to have that fire fully contained at midnight. Air quality around East LA is still an issue, and the Air Quality Management District is keeping tabs on things. Jury deliberations are underway in the trial of the man accused of setting a fire New Year's Eve that eventually grew into the most destructive wildfire in LA history. Jonathan Rinderknecht faces up to 45 years behind bars if found guilty of torching what eventually became the Palisades Fire. The news is brought to you by Sellers Advantage. The Dodgers, have put the money where their mouth is regarding ICE raids in L.A.
8: Religious, labor, and community leaders pushed the Dodgers to take a stand when ICE raids began in the Southland a year ago, which triggered widespread protests. The World Series champs denied Customs and Border agents access to Dodger Stadium and have donated more than $1 million to families and immigrants impacted by federal immigration enforcement. Another petition demanded Dodgers owner Mark Walter sell his stake in Geo Group, the prison company that also assisted in deporting immigrants. By the end of March this year, his investment firm, Guggenheim Partners, no longer owned any shares in Geo. Michael Crozier, KFI News.
6: A 19-year-old in Orange County has been sentenced to time served for killing a lizard and a rabbit in Ladera Ranch. The guy was arrested in 2024, pleaded guilty in March to two felony counts of cruelty to animals, plus enhancements for using a deadly weapon. Prosecutors say he used a knife on the lizard and a pellet gun on the rabbit. President Trump has talked about the elections in California during a stop in Pennsylvania.
3: Did they screw the kid, Pratt?
4: Trump made the comments in Pennsylvania and went on to talk about Republican candidate for governor Steve Hilton.
3: I called up the very powerful, very good U.S. attorney in California and I said, do me a favor, take a look. They're trying to steal that election, too.
4: He says he's the one who got Hilton in the runoff.
3: Had I not made that call, Steve Hilton would right now be watching the election from home.
4: Trump went on to talk about passing the Save America Act, which would require a government-issued ID to vote.
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6: Vice President Vance has arrived in San Diego aboard Air Force Two. He touched down last night along with his wife, who's from San Diego, and their dog. The White House hasn't announced a schedule for his stay in San Diego, but he is scheduled to speak at the Richard Nixon Presidential Library in Yorba Linda tomorrow to talk about issues facing the nation and his new memoir,

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1: Southland weather from KFI. We're going to have the low clouds and fog back in the morning, then sunny. Highs mid-70s to mid-80s. Metro LA around 90 in the valleys. Mid-80s to mid-90s and windy in the high desert. Around 70 for the beaches. Low to upper 70s inland OC. 80s to around 90 and windy in the IE. Right now, 76 in Laguna Woods and 81 in Rancho Santa Margarita. Crash on the 710 in Long Beach.
2: This one's on the southbound side at Anaheim Street involving a motorcyclist. The right lane has been blocked, but it looks like they're starting to make some progress in clearing this crash. The ambulance just left and delays, however, backing up away from Del Amo Boulevard. We're also heading out to the drive in downtown LA. We're looking at the 110 southbound. It's actually backing up out of Elysian Park, leaving the 5. Delays ahead all the way to Manchester Avenue. Northbound slowing from the 105 heading back to the 5. And in Anaheim, East 91 slowing down from the 57 freeway all the way to Green River. With Southern California's most accurate traffic reports, I'm Angel Martinez.
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11: Today kicks off the final round of matches in the group stage. 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
3: 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And we did a live stream this morning, so there's an extra bonus, a live stream bonus you can watch when you get a chance. We talked a lot about the communists won 3 races last night in New York City to be in Congress, and tied that into the 4 communists we have on the city council in L.A. with a communist running against the sitting communist, Nithya Raman, running against Karen Bass. And you read Democratic Socialists of America. They are not hiding. They are not using euphemisms. They are communists. We got a member, a new member, 10794, became a YouTube member. Ah, well, thank you. Thank you for joining the family. Family is a bit unbalanced. There's mental issues, but, you know, we're a happy family here. Okay. One of the you have to travel a bit to realize, really, really appreciate how effed up LAX is. I mean, you go there a couple times a year. It's really irritating and exhausting. But you got to go to other big cities and medium-sized cities and all the other airports. Some of them are downright pleasant. There's a minimum maturity. You travel a fair amount, yeah?
4: I agree.
3: I mean, there's very few in the world that are as ridiculous than LA. We all know what the issues are. But it's been bad management for decades, okay? Political hacks running it, stupid people running it. So they had this people mover idea. And they had the funding. It's going to cost over $3 billion when it's all done. And it should be done by now. They promised for the World Cup. Remember when everybody was hyping the World Cup? Oh, there's going to be so many people coming to L.A. and we can show off just how wonderful the city is. And the people mover is going to be moving people. And, well, the people mover has not gotten going yet. It's an electric train. It's, you know, like the electric train that was supposed to run from San Francisco to L.A.? They hype all this electric stuff, but they can't actually install them. The people meter, the people mover has, that's something else. The people mover has yet to transport a single passenger. They have been running it since April, practice runs. And you're thinking, well, God, that's over 2 months. It's 60 days. 60 days they've been running it. However, according to the protocol, the train must run 30 consecutive days without a problem before they'll take passengers. So if it's running 60 days already, what does that tell you? Yes, they have not been able to run it 30 days in a row. In fact, they had problems, you know, for at least the first 30, 35 days. I don't know where we are with the clock ticking, but since April 20th, nobody's been able to use this. It's only a 2.25-mile track. It's not that long. It's 10 minutes to go.
4: So what problems are we having?
3: You know, Los Angeles Times did a long article here. And I can't seem to find what's wrong. Isn't this classic? Because I thought the same thing. They had some kind of contract dispute. And let's see. The safety and reliability. Now they don't think it's going to run until early October.
4: I mean, what? Are the test dummies falling off the tracks?
3: The system contractor, LAX Integrated Express Solutions, says project impediments include airport landscaping work. See, when I first read that before, I didn't take that seriously. Okay, well, that's not the reason. But what they're planting bushes?
4: Yeah, so keep planting them. I mean, you can plant them while people are what?
3: Yeah, exactly. So it doesn't really say approval delays and impacts from other projects. Well, what about the 30 days without a problem?
5: What happened?
3: Say, I mean, are they having problems that they can't have it running 30 days? Or is it because of the landscaping or paperwork issues? Doesn't say, doesn't explain this. Who's the writer? Mac Basinger. Good job, Mac. This makes no sense. Why are they so bad? Nobody does their job anymore. They not only can't build a train, the journalists can't write about why they can't build a train. You read this article, you waste 3-4 minutes of your life, and then at the end it's like, so what's the problem? So now it's not going to begin until early October. The company doing this put out a statement. The safety and absolute reliability of the SkyLink train are our highest priorities. Rigorous, exhaustive testing of all tracks, signaling systems, and vehicles. It's a 10-minute track. What's going wrong, at least? I mean, is the thing flying off the rails?
4: That's what I was saying.
3: Is it tumbling down?
4: The brakes aren't working.
3: You know they're spending $30 billion on upgrades to LAX. Also, there's a dispute between the company over repair work that Linksys says is not its responsibility. So something is breaking down, and the company doesn't want to pay for it. So the LA Airport Authority, I guess, doesn't want to pay for it either. So they're both fighting over who pays for the repair work, but it doesn't say what needs to be repaired, what's broken. It's a horrible article.
4: Did you just rip it up?
3: I am ripping this up. You know what? Is it legal? Probably violates some company rule. I'd like a bonfire here.
4: I don't think you can.
3: And I want to be able to throw LA Times articles into the bonfire.
4: That would be great on YouTube.
3: I know. That's what I'm trying to think of. Stuff that'll work on video.
4: Oh yeah, that'd be cool.
3: If I could maybe just a little barbecue grill.
4: Mm-hmm.
3: And I could throw the.
4: Is there anybody around here that you can ask?
3: Just threw me a lighter. You want me to shut down the building? I look like an arsonist. Here I am. I'm holding a lighter, threatening to start a fire. All right. Obviously, I'm losing my mind.
4: Yeah.
3: Deborah Mark is live in the KFI 24-hour newsroom.
4: Here is the latest. LA Mayor Bass has responded to that second lawsuit filed against her by fired LA Fire Department Chief Kristen Crowley, and the LA School District approves limiting students' screen time. We will have more at the top of the hour, going to the 91 next.
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4: 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Slow on the 91 in Carson.
6: Eastbound delays begin all the way at Avalon, and you remain on the brakes in stretches as you continue all the way to Green River in Corona. Also looking at the 241 toll road. This is northbound slowing It's backing up for maybe a mile before the Windy Ridge Toll Plaza as you continue ahead to the 91 freeway. And tough in Chino Hills, 71 southbound. That's loading up at Pine Avenue, heavy and slow all the way to the 91 freeway. With Southern California's most accurate traffic reports, I'm Angel Martinez.
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0: Today kicks off the final round of matches in the group stage. 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
3: 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I have a question to ask everybody about Deborah in just a moment.
4: What?
3: This Iranian singer, her name is Parastu Ahmadi, and she has been sentenced for performing at a concert without wearing a hijab. And now she can't leave the country for 2 years. She's banned from performing. So is everybody in her band. Didn't wear the hijab. She was just wearing a simple black dress. You could see this new regime in Iran. A bunch of humanitarians. You know what she was sentenced to?
4: What?
3: 74 lashes.
4: Ooh.
3: What kind of a ooh was that?
4: I mean, that hurts.
3: Was that an ooh of anticipation?
4: No, yes, that's ooh. Like, an ouch. Like, ooh.
3: 74 lashes for performing without a hijab. And so I was thinking, the over-under, if I took you to Iran for a weekend, how many lashes before they'd let you leave? Eric has a bit. Hold on.
25: She'd honestly probably talk her way out of it, and they'd get so annoyed, and they'd just send her back.
3: They'd start lashing themselves.
4: Be quiet already.
3: Just make her stop. Here.
4: I'll lash them.
3: Yeah.
4: Yeah.
3: You always veer right. You teeter right on the edge of
4: I do, but I come out okay.
3: All right. I'd say minimum 100 lashes. I don't think you'd get along with all those.
4: You don't think so?
3: No.
4: I think you're correct.
3: Because you would tell them exactly what you think.
4: Yes, I know. I do that, and it's gotten me in trouble in the past.
3: You wouldn't hold back?
4: No, it's very hard for me to hold back.
3: You'd tell a bunch of Iranian clerics exactly what you think of them.
4: What? I can't wear this?
3: Oh, yeah. Some of your outfits? Some of those leopard outfits?
4: I love leopard. Yeah.
3: You know, the new Ayatollah, who's the son of the old Ayatollah,
4: he wears leopard?
3: He might.
4: Underwear?
3: He supposedly is gay.
4: Ah.
3: Which really has to be a tough message to bring home when your dad's the Ayatollah.
4: I'm sure he gets some lashes then.
3: Anyway, an Iranian court sentenced her to Parastu Ahmadi, 74 lashes. She was singing patriotic folk songs. She was under a caption of a video, "I'm a Parastu, a girl who wants to sing for the people I love. This is a right I could not ignore. Singing for the land I love passionately, not good enough."
4: Why can't the men wear those? Let's see how they feel being covered up from head to toe.
3: I don't understand any religions where the women have to cover themselves
4: I
3: up
4: agree.
3: Completely, and the men are wearing strange hats. You know, there's a number of religions like that. It's yeah. like,
4: that's why I'm not religious. I can't stand it.
3: Yeah, it's really. Why is it being religious means you have to wear bizarre clothing? I don't understand. Good. You think that offended everybody?
4: Yes.
3: All right. That's what we're here for. When we come back, we're going to have Deborah's news. Oh, Michael Gates is coming on. Michael Gates is running for attorney general to replace the corrupt Rob Bonta. And Department of Justice yesterday announced charges against 455 defendants in this Medicare and Medicaid fraud. California had more than its share. Was Rob Bonta involved in any of this? Talk about it with Michael Gates. We have Deborah Mark, the unlashed Deborah
4: That's
3: Mark,
4: right.
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4: Bass responds. I'm Deborah Mark, live from the KFI 24-hour newsroom. LA Mayor Bass has responded to a second lawsuit filed against her by former LA Fire Department Chief Kristen Crowley. This one accuses Bass of defamation in comments made about Crowley's handling of the Palisades fire last year. Bass's office has released a statement saying it's another meritless lawsuit from a disgruntled individual who was removed from her position. Crowley's suit alleges Bass kept making untrue statements again and again. In February, Crowley brought a retaliation suit against the city a year after Bass removed her as LAFD chief. Fire crews have moved closer to putting out the fire at a cold storage warehouse in Boyle Heights. Crews are eliminating flames on the roof, allowing firefighters to focus on smoldering hotspots inside the damaged Lineage Logistics facility. The fire department is hoping that it will be fully contained by midnight. LA County DA Hochman wants residents to leave fireworks to the pros and not shoot off guns to celebrate the country's 250th anniversary.
5: A reminder from Hochman, all fireworks are illegal in the county, and anyone caught making, selling, buying, or setting them off will be prosecuted.
6: They're going ahead and they're engaging in illegal fireworks and explosives at a level in this county that is absolutely both unfathomable and incredibly dangerous.
5: He also announced charges against four people facing up to 17 years after 8,500 pounds of fireworks, enough to blow up a neighborhood or office building, were seized from a facility in East L.A. Mark Rauner, KFI News.
4: The news is brought to you by American Vision Windows. The L.A. School District Board of Education has appointed Andres Chait as the new superintendent. Chait's been serving as acting superintendent since Alberto Carvalho was put on leave in February during an FBI investigation. Carvalho resigned last Sunday. The LA School District has approved limiting students' screen time.
7: That includes banning screens entirely before second grade. The LA Board of Education gave final approval to the policy on Tuesday. There will be a screen time limit of 20 minutes, including for homework assignments in second and third grade. In fourth and fifth grade, it will increase to 30 minutes. For middle school students, it's 1 hour for each class spread throughout the week. For high school students, it will be 1.5 hours for each class spread throughout the week. The in-school screen time ban for preschool through first grade begins with the new school year in August, while the limits for other grades begin in November. Daniel Martindale, KFI News.
4: Police created a little shock and awe for a pot bust in Southern California.
8: Santa Ana police and state police busted out the doors and windows while serving a search warrant for illegal pot distribution in a rented building. The owner says they also threw in some flashbang grenades around noon yesterday because people were hiding in the bathroom. He says he rented the place believing it would be used for storage and had no idea the tenants were involved in drugs. He gave access to the just raided place where vape pens and other materials were found. Nearly a half dozen people were arrested. Michael Crozier, KFI News.
4: Voters in Southern California will get a say on a proposed constitutional amendment to require audits of programs funded by new taxes and restrict certain tax increases in the future. California Secretary of State Shirley Weber says the initiative has gathered enough valid signatures to qualify for the November general election. Cal OES says that earthquake early warning system gave more than 1 million people advance notice before a 5.6 magnitude quake hit in Northern California this morning. It estimates hundreds of thousands more people got wireless emergency alerts on devices that have integrated earthquake early warning alert software built into their operating systems. The quake centered in the Mendocino Range, was felt across wide areas of Northern California just after 8 this morning, including the San Francisco Bay Area and Sacramento. And the California Science Center has announced the opening day for its new 20-story vertical display of the Space Shuttle Endeavour. It will open to the public November 13th. The new Samuel Ocean Air and Space Center was unveiled today. Project Director Dennis Jenkins tells NBC LA it has the space shuttle in launch position.
9: This is a view that nobody really has ever gotten. Even at the Space Center when we were launching them, when we were vertical, we almost always had platforms and buildings around these vehicles. So you never really got to stand back and look at them.
4: Endeavour is attached to a pair of real solid rocket boosters and the last remaining flight-qualified external tank. Endeavour made 25 successful missions to space between 1992 and 2011. Heading over to the 5 next.
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4: Southland weather from KFI. Low clouds and fog again tomorrow morning, then sunny. Highs mid-70s to mid-80s. Metro LA around 90 in the valleys, mid-80s to mid-90s, and windy in the high desert, around 70 for the beaches. Low to upper 70s inland OC, 80s to around 90 and windy in the IE. Right now 75 in Tustin, 64 Laguna Beach, 86 in Chatsworth, and 80 in Van Nuys. 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The Dow closed up 182. S&P 500 down 7. NASDAQ down 110. Crash on the 5 in Santa Ana.
11: This is on the northbound side. Just before Main Street, a wreck involving a motorcycle has that right lane blocked. And big delays are backing up all the way out of Irvine, getting away from about Alton Parkway. Been pretty close to Alton Parkway. Now, we're also looking at the 91. Delays overall out of Carson. Eastbound slowing from Avalon Boulevard all the way to Green River. And we're also checking out Santa Monica. The 10 eastbound loading up at 20th Street. Tough across Mid-City all the way to the 5 in Boyle Heights. And you're slowing in Pasadena, 210 eastbound, leaving the 134 freeway. Delays and stretches all the way to Foothill Boulevard. With Southern California's most accurate traffic reports, I'm Angel Martinez.
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3: 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And today we did a special bonus live stream at 11 a.m. this morning. There I am, 11 a.m. this morning. So you could listen to that. And we tell you what you need to know about the incoming communist wave that washed over New York City last night. They're going to get three new communist congresspersons. Not good at grammar. And here in L.A., you know, we already have four DSA members on the city council, and they are communists. In fact, on the live stream, we went through their words, what they have on their platform after they had their big national conference, and we read the words of the candidates in New York. So they are clearly unabashedly communists. They're not afraid of talking in those terms, and what they want to bring is revolution. And, you know, they get in Congress, even if it's just three more, I think there's three now, that'll be six. If the Democrats have a very tight majority, they won't be able to get anything passed unless they cave into the demands of these newly found communists. It really could have an impact on the whole country. It's not exaggerated. We'll tell you about it. Now, let's go to Michael Gates. Michael Gates is running for California Attorney General as a Republican, former city attorney in Huntington Beach for a long time. And this week, Department of Justice charged 455 defendants in 45 states for Medicare and Medicaid fraud. Fair number here in California, of course. We are the fraud capital of America. Hey, Michael, how are you?
14: Good, good. Thank you for having me.
3: I wonder the same thing you wonder. Why isn't this done by Rob Bonta, the California Attorney General? How come he doesn't police all the fraud that we're facilitating?
14: It's absolutely shocking. And he's been in office for 5 years. He was appointed by Newsom as an appointment to, as he's an appointed attorney general. That occurred in 2021. Newsom put him there knowing that he was a career politician, not a real lawyer. He does have a JD. He went to law school, but he was in the legislature for 10 years. He gets appointed by Newsom. He's a political appointment. And ever since then, over the past 5 years since he was appointed, he's been running cover for corruption and running interference on truth and justice and criminal justice. Over the past 5 years, we've seen waste, fraud, and abuse balloon in California to nearly $500 billion. And we're hearing stories of hundreds and hundreds and hundreds of fraudulent hospice locations, fraudulent in-home health care locations, fraud in the homeless industrial complex. And it's all because Rob Bonta is not doing his job. And so the feds are having to come into California and clean up California, whether it's on this fraud issue, even on the elections issue, John. Just look at what Bill Asaley from Central District has had to do from the federal government to go into L.A. and start investigating and prosecuting those who were, you know, eliciting donation or I'm sorry, votes for money. So there's literally fraud and corruption everywhere in California. Rob Bonta is supposed to be the watchdog in charge of making sure that we are a lawful society, that there's law and order throughout, you know, California, and he's been completely lawless. And so the feds are coming in, and we're a target-rich environment for the feds. Why? Because Rob Bonta has literally done nothing for years. It's absolutely shocking. We are making headlines in California every day of the week. It seems national headlines in California every day of the week. And the feds just, I think they're scratching their head wondering what the heck is going on in California. We are becoming a third world country because we are so lawless. And it's all at the hands of Rob Bonta. People point the finger at Newsom. But no, it's Rob Bonta. We're letting Bonta get away with all of this by pointing the finger at Newsom. This is Rob Bonta's fault.
3: normally somebody like Bonta would be prosecuting this fraud just for self-preservation purposes. Otherwise, he's wide open to somebody like you making it a constant campaign issue. Just do it to preserve your own job. That's what I don't understand. What's the upside of ignoring all the corruption?
14: Here's another dimension to the Rob Bonta corruption issue. He spent $500,000 on white collar criminal defense attorneys because the feds were asking him too many tough questions. And then he's got friends who have been federally indicted. So former mayor Sheng Tao of Oakland was a dear friend of his. She was federally indicted and had to step down. And then you look at the former mayor of Arcadia, what's her name? Eileen Wang. She was that Chinese operative who was sent here by China to influence high-level officials like Rob Bonta. And then Andy Duong, who was the one who was making all these campaign contributions to Bonta's campaign over the years, to the tune of nearly $200,000 in donations. He was federally indicted. So all of Bonta's friends, it seems, are federally indicted. This guy, and then he spends $500,000 on his own criminal defense attorney. So, look, all of this is going to come out in the campaign, but people got to know Rob Bonta is bad for California. He is a bad, bad actor, and he is lawless himself. He is running from the law in his own right by hiring the criminal defense attorneys. How do we expect him to police the law and police public safety and police crime here in California when he's got his own set of problems? I mean, it's just shocking to me that people haven't woken up sooner to who this guy is. But it's shocking to me that he got as many votes as he did in the June 2nd primary. I mean, we're going to take it to him. We're going to hold him accountable in my campaign, and people are going to be made aware of how bad he is for California. But I mean, John, this is awful. Just absolutely awful.
3: I am astonished that they think they're so bulletproof that no corruption that they're involved in, no corruption that they refuse to investigate will matter to the voters, that they'll get their reelection bids rubber stamped. None of this matters to them. They think that they're protected.
14: To some extent they are, right? Because the one-party rule that we've had for nearly 20 years, there's no checks and balances in Sacramento. Nobody's asking, what's going on across the hallway. Nobody's asking the tough questions about what's going on over there. I mean, they're all covering for each other. And that's why Newsom put him into office in 2021. Again, he was an appointed attorney general. He would not have gotten elected in 2021 had he been put had it been put to the vote of the people. So Newsom put him there for a reason, and it's to cover for corruption, and he's been doing a darn good job for the past 5 years.
3: Does seem like Newsom's running a mobster operation. Can you hang on? When we come back, I want to talk about Alberto Carvalho, the L.A. Unified Superintendent, who quit the other day. 4 months ago, he was put on leave. FBI raids on his home earlier this year. It was some scandalous business adventure that he was involved in. And I guess it's a real case because he finally quit on Sunday night. We're going to talk with more with Michael Gates coming up in just a moment, who's running as an attorney general candidate Republican against the corrupt Rob Bonta. Deborah Mark is live in the KFI 24-hour newsroom.
4: Here is the latest. The L.A. School District names a new superintendent to replace Alberto Carvalho, who resigned. People affected by the L.A. area wildfires will continue to get federal housing assistance. We'll have more at the bottom of the hour. We're going to go to the 10 next.
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11: Eastbound delays are backing up away from the 57 freeway and taking you ahead. It's pretty heavy all the way to Indian Hill. Now, also in that same area, I had reports of a possible fire starting up along the hillside. Along the 10 near Fairplex. So if you see some smoke out there, pound 250, keyword KFI traffic. We're also getting reports of a crash on the 605. This is at Del Amo Boulevard in Long Beach. It's on the southbound side. A couple cars got into it. It appears that everyone's off to the right shoulder. With Southern California's most accurate traffic reports, I'm Angel Martinez.
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3: 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Follow us on John Cobalt Radio. We're live on YouTube right now, and we continue with Michael Gates, who's running for attorney general against the corrupt Rob Bonta, running as a Republican. Let's talk about Alberto Carvalho. He resigned as the LAUSD superintendent. There's a federal investigation tied to some business deal where he paid $3 million in tax money to a company for a AI chatbot. And I guess the chatbot didn't work. The company fell apart. The CEO is being prosecuted. And Carvalho had his homes raided. Is this another something Rob Bonta ought to be investigating that should have discovered early on?
14: Absolutely. Just another situation where we see hard-earned taxpayer money lost at the hands of government officials, and the feds are coming in to hold those individuals accountable. So, as you mentioned, Carvalho's under federal investigation. That's the FBI. He's been under investigation that we know of for at least 4 months. There was a raid on his home 4 months ago. He was put on administrative leave, and this is precisely the kind of thing that Rob Bonta probably knew about, because I will tell you, I mentioned the waste, fraud, and abuse of nearly $500 billion that's amassed over the past 5 years under Bonta. Well, the state auditor report came out and said that Bonta and Newsom had received word years earlier that that waste, fraud, and abuse had been occurring, and Bonta specifically, deliberately did nothing about it. So all of this, look, and many people have said, well, I've been out on the campaign trail now for a little over 6 months. So many people have described California as a criminal enterprise. And why is that? And then people say, oh, you know, Governor Newsom's got to go and he better not run for president. I keep telling people, look, this is not Newsom's lane. This is Bonta's lane. If the attorney general had been doing his job all of these years, the past 5 years, first of all, we wouldn't have the waste, fraud, and abuse that nearly amounts to $500 billion. But then this Carvalho guy, he probably never would have thought he could have gotten away with this. But he knows nobody's watching. He knows the attorney general, if he does ever hear about it, he's going to look the other way. And so there is crime that's running rampant throughout California, white-collar crime, basically by government officials, frankly, and those associated with government officials. They're getting away with murder, and they're robbing the taxpayer. And frankly, in instances like the homeless industrial complex and the hospice care, robbing and depriving those who are in need of those services from those services. So, I mean, this is just shocking. This is third world country. This is banana republic type stuff. Rob Bonta is absolutely culpable. And we really need California to wake up and realize you just can't, for political purposes, blame Newsom. This is absolutely Rob Bonta's responsibility. And we have got to hold him accountable in this next election.
3: He is elected separately. He might be from the same party, but he's elected separately, and he's supposed to act independently of his party and his governor. The governor is not his boss. He has to investigate the governor if there's a reason to.
14: That's right. He's independent. And I think a lot of people think, too, well, if you're the attorney general, you're just the lawyer for the governor. That's absolutely not true. The Attorney General has a lot of independent authority, and in fact, it's a tremendous amount of independent authority. If you look at Article 5, Section 13 of the California Constitution, not only is he the chief legal counsel for all state agencies, he's responsible for investigating crime as well. He actually has purview, John, believe this or not, he has purview over all 58 county sheriff's departments and purview over all 58 district attorney's offices throughout the state of California. So he is the top law enforcement officer in the state of California, and he is squarely responsible for all of the crime that we see in California, whether it's the violent crime running through our streets, the streets of LA, or the white collar crime that we're seeing from government officials where they're defrauding the public, they're stealing taxpayer dollars. I mean, this is all Rob Bonta's responsibility and is entirely his fault. He is not holding the individuals accountable. And yes, he does know about it ahead of time. He could never claim he never knew about it. That is absolutely false. There's way too much information flow throughout the governments and between the government agencies. He knows about this stuff. And the state auditor just a few weeks ago called him out on that no, you knew about this waste, fraud, and abuse for years, and you did nothing about it.
3: He's supposed to be our lawyer, not the governor's lawyer. It's supposed to be the lawyer for the people. Thank you very much, Michael Gates, and we'll talk again soon. Running for Attorney General against corrupt Rob Bonta. We'll talk again. Thanks a lot. When we come back, you know, there is no limit to the depravity of our justice system in California. It looks like you can be found guilty. Actually, you can plead guilty to incest with your own daughter and still not go to state prison. You could plead guilty to felony incest. This is a sad story, but it's an infuriating story, and you have to hear it because I have never seen, this is the collapse of a normal society. Now dads can have their way with their daughters, and nothing serious is going to happen to them. Wait till you hear about this judge. What a piece of work. Deborah Mark is live in the KFI 24-hour newsroom.
0: The LA School District has appointed Andres Chait as the new superintendent. He's been serving as acting superintendent since Alberto Carvalho was placed on leave in February during an FBI investigation. Carvalho resigned on Sunday. People affected by the LA area wildfires will continue to get federal housing assistance to rebuild as FEMA has approved an extension of disaster aid requested by officials in California. Under the approval, FEMA has extended the Individuals and Households Program housing assistance period for eligible homeowners through July 9th of 2027. The agency also approved a three-month extension of assistance for eligible renters through October 9th of 2026. An elderly woman who works as a hot dog vendor is recovering from an attack in downtown LA, which was caught on video.
4: I was speechless. I couldn't even see the whole thing.
0: Constantino Garcia tells KTLA a woman approached his 62-year-old mom last week and started yelling at her.
4: Trying to intimidate her and extort her for money, telling her she needed a permit to sell, which my mom does have. After she didn't get her way and tried to extort my mom, she said, you know, go back to Mexico. And she said some racist remarks.
0: The woman then poured hot sauce on Arabella Martinez's cart. The vendor responded by tossing a chili powder on the woman, and that's when the beating started. Bystanders stopped it. Cops say they're trying to identify the attacker. Plans to build what would be the largest AI data center in California are now on hold.
11: The Imperial Valley Data Center in rural Imperial County would be 1 million square feet. Imperial Valley Computer Manufacturing calls it a hyperscale facility for advanced AI and machine learning operations. After 2 months of public backlash, county supervisors who approved initial plans for the land needed now have put a 45-day moratorium on data centers. The supervisors reversed their decision last week after an hour of public comment in which several residents railed against the mega data center. Amy King, KFI News.
0: Skeeter spraying is going on in the San Gabriel Valley.
12: The San Gabriel Valley Mosquito and Vector Control District is halfway through its mosquito control treatments in parts of Monterey Park. Truck-mounted sprayers will be out one more time tonight between midnight and 5 a.m. The Aqua Duet aerosol contains sumithrin and prolethrin, which simulate chrysanthemum flowers. Officials say it's mostly harmless to humans and it's water-based, so it shouldn't harm cars or homes. Michael Crozier, KFI News.
0: President Trump says he will not sign a bipartisan piece of legislation that would have reformed the housing market until the Safe America Act is passed. The bill aims to promote new home construction and bars private equity from firms buying homes. House Democratic Caucus Vice Chair Ted Lieu of California blasted the move from the president.
2: Did he wake up on the wrong side of the bed? Is he unable to stay awake today? What's causing him to chicken out again? Is it Taco Wednesday?
0: The Save America Act would require proof of citizenship to vote, which critics say could make registering to vote costly and cumbersome for those who have changed their names. We're going to go to the 91 next.
3: When you sign your insurance policy, for some brokers, that's their finish line. Handshake, commission.

0: It's pretty heavy and slow in stretches as you continue ahead all the way to Firestone Boulevard. Very slow on the 5 southbound, getting out of Burbank from Alameda all the way to the 605. And in Corona, southbound side of the 15, delays off of the 91 freeway towards Wyrick Road. With Southern California's most accurate traffic reports, I'm Angel Martinez.
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15: 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And become a member. We put out a live stream. You can still watch it without being a member, but you should become a member. And we did a special live stream this morning at 11 o'clock. Talked about the incoming communists in New York City and the existing communists serving on the LA City Council. here in Los Angeles. You really should listen to it.

0: the thing I like about doing a live stream is I can spend a lot more time on more details. And we could go down the path of understanding how we've gotten infiltrated. It's like a fungus. It is like an infection, and it's here. And, you know, it's really because of a lack of participation on Election Day. I read in one of the congressional districts in New York City, where a communist won the primary and is going to win in November, there's 750,000 residents in this congressional district, and only 66,000 people voted. And then out of that, all you need is 50% to win. 750,000 residents and only 66,000 voted. And this is how the communists, the DSA, Democratic Socialists of America, this is what they're doing. They're targeting low turnout races. This is what George Gascon's financiers did. Either low turnout or races where people aren't paying much attention, and they slip in the communists. Oh, anyway, I talked a lot about that this morning on the live stream. Now, this is terribly disgusting and disturbing. And like when I was giving you the dog stories on Skid Row yesterday, I apologize, but you have to know what's going on here. It's so far gone. There's a man, Stephen Vincent Chavez. He's 41 years old. From Moorpark, and he got drunk with his daughter, Michaela Settles. Michaela was staying at his home. It was a family gathering. People were drinking. Then the dad, Chavez, bought some more alcohol for himself and more alcohol for his daughter. And after drinking all day, Chavez then had sex with her. Intercourse. Incest. This so traumatized the girl, she ended up committing suicide. This happened in July of 2025. And Chavez pled guilty. So he wasn't contesting this. But the Ventura County Superior Court judge named Dusty Kawai ignored the prosecution's sentencing recommendation. The prosecution wanted 3 years, which is the maximum sentence. So incest only gets you 3 years in a state prison. And Kawai said, no, that's too much. Why be so harsh? Incest that led to a suicide. In December, she killed herself. Intentionally gets her drunk. So he pled guilty to a felony count of incest, and now he's only going to get one year in the county jail. And you know what that means. He'll probably be out in 6 months. I don't know if he served any time awaiting trial, but, you know, with all the credits. And the prosecutors say, well, they're looking to see if there's other charges, but incest was the only felony charge supported by law, evidence, and admissible facts. Another Democrat, by the way, he'd gotten criticized a couple of years ago because he took 2 years off a sentence for a driver in Oxnard who killed two people driving 108 miles an hour. So some guy's going 108 in Oxnard, kills two people, and this Dusty Kawai gave him a discount. And now we've got this incest father getting a year in county jail instead of 3 years in prison. Oh, he's going to be on probation too. Well, he won't be able to have sex with his daughter again because she already killed herself. And I'm really irritated with this mealy-mouthed statement from the deputy DA, Tessa McCarty. While we respect the court's decision, We continue to believe the state prison sentence is warranted. What do you mean you respect the court's decision? Why don't you say the truth? You can't respect a judge who, when given a case where a man is admitting that he had sex with his own daughter, he's admitting this. There's no ambiguity about the evidence. There's no ambiguity about the guilty plea. What do you mean you respect the decision? This decision is perverted. It's horrendous. It's deviant. It's sick. By the way, I didn't know that incest only gets you 3 years. Did Scott Wiener get a hold of this law too? Because there's no sexual deviance that Scott Wiener doesn't want to downgrade in terms of prison time. Felony becomes a misdemeanor. Misdemeanor becomes a parking ticket. The sicker the sexual offense, the more Scott Wiener, the state senator, wants to water down the punishment. I don't know if that's why it was only 3 years. I mean, I would have thought incest with your daughter, she kills herself, that's got to be 20 years, right? That's what I thought. A year in jail. Going to get out in half the time, I'm sure. Dusty. What's this guy's name? Dusty Kawhi. Superior Court Judge. So I guess he runs for re-election at some point. K-A-W-A-I. Dusty Kawhi. Oh, my God. What an atrocity he is, huh? Imagine this. Every day there's something new. And you realize our California society never bottoms out. More coming up. Deborah Mark, live in the KFI 24-hour newsroom.
1: Here is the latest. Fire crews say that they're getting closer to putting out that fire in Boyle Heights, and officials at Hollywood Burbank Airport say they're expanding efforts to crack down on human trafficking. We'll have more at the top of the hour. Going to the 5 next.
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1: Southland weather from KFI, sunny tomorrow, high 70s to mid-90s. 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We make it easy. Crash on the 5 in Valencia.
2: This is on the southbound side. It's just past Magic Mountain Parkway. It's been blocking the left lane with a backup away from Highway 126. The Grapevine. This is a crash on the 5 northbound before Grapevine Road. Two middle lanes are blocked and delays are backing up for almost 5 miles. And that's going to take you just about 40 minutes to make. With Southern California's most accurate traffic reports, I'm Angel Martinez.
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0: 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We're going to have John Kupal on from the Howard Jarvis Taxpayers Association. There's only a few people in California who fight relentlessly for you. Most of the Republican Party does not. There are a few guys who do. and Howard Jarvis, I mean, no, but Democrats, unfortunately, and John Kupal, since he runs the Howard Jarvis Association, he's one of the independent guys who doesn't work directly for a party, and he has been fighting tax increases and proposing measures on the ballot to stop tax increases or reduce taxes for many, many years. And I won't, before he comes on after Deborah's news, I want to explain to you what this is about. This is really important. It's called the Local Taxpayer Protection Act. It's going on the ballot in November, qualified months ago. And it would change the California Constitution to require a two-thirds vote of approval by residents for special tax increases, local increases. Two-thirds vote instead of a simple majority vote. If special taxes are proposed by the government, they require a two-thirds vote. So there's clearly precedent. And what John Kupal wants to make law here is if it's proposed by citizens. What he wants repealed is something that's affected a lot of people in Los Angeles. You know, if you own your house long enough in Los Angeles, it has a lot of value. And they passed what they called the mansion tax, where at a certain point, in order to sell it, when you sell it, your house suddenly becomes a mansion because real estate prices are so inflated. It doesn't necessarily get any bigger to look like a mansion. It's just, again, the nature of the real estate market. Well, then you got to pay a big tax on it. And people have stopped selling those homes. I mean, I and nobody should have to sell their home and pay what, like a 5% tax? I mean, that's so abusive and outrageous. And it goes for what exactly? More stolen money? More corruption? Well, anyway, the Newsom government, everybody in Sacramento is trying to cut a deal with John Kupal's group and other groups that are aligned with him, because they know this thing's going to lose, or they know they're going to lose. This thing is going to win on the ballot, the Taxpayer Protection Act. They know it's going to win. So they're trying to say, well, why don't you accept this deal? We'll agree to this, but you withdraw this initiative off the ballot. Karen Bass thought there was a deal. Listen to what she tells Conan Nolan of NBC4.
18: And over the weekend or on Friday, we actually reach resolution, and the Howard Jarvis initiative will not be placed on the ballot. ULA will be placed on the ballot. It is a financial hit to the city of Los Angeles, but two choices, hit or catastrophe. And that's what we chose. All of the labor partners are on board. I don't think that the community groups are necessarily on board, but that's what we had to do in order to essentially save the cities.
21: So it's a done deal, because the latest I heard is that you still were, John Kupal of the Howard Jarvis hadn't signed off on it.
18: Well, you know how it is. What did you say? What did you say, Thursday?
21: Thursday.
18: It's a done deal on Thursday when it passes both houses.
21: Yeah, right.
18: But I can tell you, though, that it's where it needs to be. And so I am confident it will, that he will pull his name off of it and that it will pass.
0: Kupal says no way. We're going to have John Kupal coming up right after Deborah's news to tell you himself. This Local Taxpayers Protection Act is going to go on the ballot. And you know this 5% tax to sell your house? Well, it would be capped at no higher than 0.11%. Why do people have to pay an extortion fee just to sell their house? Why in God's name? It's your private property, my private property, paid off the house with legally earned money, and then at the end of it, you want to take 5% of the selling price? This is what communists do. Sebastian thought there was a deal. Kupal says no deal. Talk to him about the Local Taxpayers Protection Act. So that you need a two-thirds.